0: However, its odds of becoming a tropical storm rise toward the end of the week. News and analysis from townhall.com. Washington's governor has released his school cell phone ban legislation.
1: Governor Bob Ferguson went to Spokane's Lewis and Clark High School to make the announcement on Friday. The Phone Free Schools Act has a policy of away for the day. Students wouldn't have access to cell phones or smartwatches during class, between classes, or during lunch. Ferguson says studies show students do better in school without cell phones. School districts would decide how the phones are stored. The legislature would need to pass the bill. I'm Brad Ford.
0: Undeclared food dyes have prompted the recall of more than 122,000 cases of Gatorade. According to the FDA, the recalled Gatorade Lemon Lime, Gatorade Lemon Lime Zero, Gatorade Orange, and Gatorade Orange Zero were distributed in 37 states. Side effects of those dyes could include a mild rash or allergic type of asthma. More on these stories at townhall.com.
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3: Here's your forecast on News Talk 1250 KPRF as we continue for tonight. Seeing a mostly clear skies, lows hitting 54, mostly sunny, 74 on Tuesday, 48 for Tuesday night's low. Nice sunny, 68 on Wednesday, partly cloudy, 46 on Wednesday night. 64 mostly sunny Thursday, 64 mostly sunny on Friday. That is a look at your forecast on News Talk 1250 KPRF, depend on it.
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2: With SRN News, I'm Ken Lorman in Washington. President Trump in Nebraska tonight for another midterm election rally. He's speaking to supporters in Grand Island in support of Senator Pete Ricketts and the other Republicans running in the state. He warned about turning power over to Democrats, saying, again, this is one of the most important midterm elections ever. The midterm's less than 30 days away. President also offering to help Russia after a lab worker died after possible exposure to plague. Leaders from OpenAI, Meta, Anthropic, and Google were before a New York City Council hearing today to discuss AI. The company said they are committed to safety but could not guarantee AI systems will always follow safeguards. Good day on Wall Street across the board. The NASDAQ gets a record high today. This is SRN News.
3: Millions will vote soon, but do they really know the issues? Now, Rob Schmidt is on Newsmax tonight talking about the war for America's future. Rob Schmidt reveals that many Americans are embracing socialism, especially young people. 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
4: Here's your forecast on News Talk 1250 KPRF as we continue for tonight. Seeing a mostly clear skies. Lows hitting 54. Mostly sunny, 74 on Tuesday. 48 for Tuesday night's low. Nice sunny 68 on Wednesday, partly cloudy 46 on Wednesday night, 64 mostly sunny Thursday, 64 mostly sunny on Friday. That is a look at your forecast on News Talk 1250 KPRF. 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

0: Nebraska tonight rallying for Senator Pete Ricketts and other Republicans. He warned against giving Democrats control, calling the midterms, less than 30 days away, among the most important ever. President Trump is offering to help Russia after a lab worker died after possible exposure to plague. Russian officials said at first a woman at an anti-plague research institute died from an unspecified form of the disease, later saying she died from pneumonia. Before exiting the White House for the rally in Nebraska, Mr. Trump told reporters, "We're looking at it very strongly." It was a good day on Wall Street. All green, the NASDAQ set a new record for the day, up over 286 points. This is SRN News.
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3: Here's your forecast on News Talk 1250 KPRF as we continue for tonight. Seeing a mostly clear skies, lows hitting 54, mostly sunny, 74 on Tuesday, 48 for Tuesday night's low. Nice sunny, 68 on Wednesday, partly cloudy, 46 on Wednesday night. 64 mostly sunny Thursday, 64 mostly sunny on Friday. That is a look at your forecast on News Talk 1250 KPRF. 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
7: News this hour from Town Hall, I'm John Scott. On the road, President Trump visited Deep Red, Nebraska for another rally ahead of the midterm elections, less than 30 days away now. The president touting Senator Pete Ricketts.
8: He's a great man. He's respected by everybody. There's no games. He's respected by everybody down there.
7: And the president told the crowd their high gas and diesel prices will come down very soon.
8: Last week, at my request, European nations agreed to release massive amounts of diesel fuel from their reserves. They have tremendous diesel fuel. Diesel's a big thing over there. We have a good relationship, and they're releasing it as we speak. Prices are all going down. Prices are all going way down, but they really are going to plummet as soon as that war ends.
7: President Trump speaking in Grand Island. Following a record overseas deployment, the USS Abraham Lincoln expected to arrive home Thursday.
9: There are about 5,000 sailors on board. The Navy says the crew played a critical role during its deployment in the Middle East, which lasted more than 286 days without a port stop. There are rumors that President Trump will be in San Diego for the return of the vessel, but that is not yet confirmed by the White House.
7: That's Rich Thomason reporting. The Trump administration announcing new additions to hospital price transparency regulations enacted during his first term. They're aimed to making pricing data more acceptable for patients. It builds on a federal rule that requires hospitals to publish their prices in a file so patients can find and compare the cost of services beforehand. White House officials also announcing plans to reveal a pricing framework for prescription drugs. An area of low pressure in the Gulf has a 70% chance of for tropical development. Its odds of becoming a tropical storm rise towards the end of the week. Heavy rain could impact millions in Louisiana, Mississippi, Alabama, and Florida. More on these stories from townhall.com.
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7: A new CDC-led study shows most people with the flu stop isolating when they are still likely contagious.
12: The study says most people with the flu end their isolation 4 days after symptoms begin when they still are at their most viral. Researchers stress the importance of post-isolation precautions like hand washing, improving indoor air quality, and cleaning high-touch surfaces. CDC guidelines say people can end isolation when their symptoms have been improving for 24 hours without fever-reducing medication. I'm Lisa Carton.
7: Washington State ferries had 72% of service shut down on Monday because essential crew calling in sick. 13 of 18 ferries were left at the docks. Governor Bob Ferguson said he talked with union leadership and said he's open to discussing the issues, but shutting down service was not acceptable. He said he expects every vessel to be on its route on Tuesday. News and analysis at townhall.com. Data center developers are on a PR offensive in Texas.
13: The public relations pushback does not appear to be swaying their opponents, who put a spotlight on their use of natural resources. Jet Parker with the group Save Rural Texas.
14: Our charming small Texas towns, surrounded by beautiful expansive open land, is falling victim to these water-hungry facilities.
13: A new report shows that data center companies in Texas alone have donated or invested more than $343 million across the state. I'm Jennifer Kuiper.
7: President Trump says AI data centers can bring jobs and investment while helping America compete with China. He says developers, not households, should pay for the power and grid upgrades they need. Former American Idol contestant Caleb Flynn, sentenced for the killing of his wife, Ashley Flynn. He was sentenced to life in prison without the possibility of parole after a jury convicted him of aggravated murder and other charges. More on these stories at townhall.com.
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17: Here's your forecast on News Talk 1250 KBRF as we continue for tonight. Seeing a mostly clear skies, lows hitting 54, mostly sunny 74 on Tuesday, 48 for Tuesday night's low. Nice sunny 68 on Wednesday, partly cloudy 46 on Wednesday night. 64 mostly sunny Thursday, 64 mostly sunny on Friday. That is a look at your forecast on News Talk 1250 KBRF. 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
18: Insiders who have soured on their party, a couple of Democrats and a couple of Republicans. We're going to talk to Lindy Lee, who was a Democratic operative who has written a book about how the party collapsed and the party betrayed their own ideals. We'll get into that a little bit later on in the show. But right now, though, every Monday, we check in with Scott McFarland, who is our go-to newsman. Scott, welcome back to the show. Thanks for checking in.
19: Hey, McGraw, good evening.
18: It's a sprint to the finish line, and Donald Trump is doing his part. And who thought he would have to spend time tonight in Grand Island, Nebraska, to get out the vote in Nebraska that hasn't gone red, I think, since, I don't know who, Bob Kerry back in the 1980s, 1990s? What's going on here?
19: Very strong Bob Kerry pull by you, by the way. I want to give you some flowers for that one. In Grand Island, Nebraska, which isn't even the swing part of Nebraska. Nebraska actually has a battleground race in the Omaha area. The Grand Island is actually in Hall County, Nebraska, which Trump won by 30 points in 2024. So what's at play here? I mean, there is a statewide U.S. Senate race to protect for Republicans. They thought that seat was safe, but there's a challenger who's giving the incumbent a bit of a run for his money. But I think in the macro sense, McGraw, the battlefield is shifting in the final 29 days before the election. If Trump is spending time in Texas, which he will again on Wednesday in San Antonio, if he's in Nebraska, if he's been in Alabama, that gives you an indication, not just of where he can draw a crowd, that's fine, but where they want to deploy this resource as a party. It's a game of triage politically here, and they seem to have moved off of North Carolina. They may be less inclined to send him to Michigan. Now they have him in Nebraska and Texas. And to me, that's a better read of the playing field than any poll will show you.
18: Yeah, I was actually thinking of William Jennings Bryan, but I couldn't think of it that fast, so I pulled out Bob Kerry, if that gives me any more cred. So you look at where he's been, and you want to send him to where he can do the most good. But they're in trouble in Georgia. They pulled money out of Georgia. They're in trouble in North Carolina. They pulled money out of North Carolina. They're spending gobs of money in Kansas and gobs of money in Texas. So I don't know whether or not people believe the polls, but you believe the actions of the Republican Party. They're in serious damage control, and they're doing things they don't want to be doing 1 month before the election.
19: Don't believe the polls. Believe where they spend their money and believe where they spend their time. And yeah, when the money has been pulled out of North Carolina, it appears they've redirected money out of Georgia and they've pushed it elsewhere. And those are not firewall states for Republicans. They actually can afford to lose North Carolina and have Democrats hold Georgia and still maintain a majority. So they may want to just build firewalls elsewhere. They still want to spend money in Iowa to hold that seat. They certainly want to spend money in Kansas, where they have a dead heat of a race, according to those polls, between the incumbent Roger Marshall and the Democrat Adam Hamilton. But they also got to make sure Nebraska doesn't get away from them, that states like South Carolina, Mississippi, even South Dakota don't get away from them, because then if those things go, there's no chance of preserving the majority, and it looks like there'd be a deep deficit for Trump to face in his final 2 years.
18: Yeah, there's a lot of places they're trying to defend in a year in which it was supposed to be preferable for Republicans. But what's going on in New Hampshire? Democrats are having a hard time in New Hampshire. What's going on up there?
19: In New Hampshire, you have a couple of unique dynamics. First of all, people are conflating an anti-Trump wave with an anti-establishment wave that is coursing through the political bloodstream. Trump happens to be in charge, and Trump happens to be Trump, so he's going to be getting the most of this blowback from the voters. But in New Hampshire, there still is a sense that the Democratic nominee, Chris Pappas, is part of the institution. He's a sitting U.S. House member in a state that likes to be contrarian. Now, his Republican opponent is also a pretty familiar name. He's a Sununu in New Hampshire. So this really comes down to which of these two can most communicate that they're a change agent trying to win a seat that's being vacated by Democrats. They have a popular Republican governor in New Hampshire up for re-election. That also may be a coattail for the Republican candidate here. I see this as potentially one of the closest races in the nation and possibly the closest race in a seat held by a Democrat right now.
18: Yeah, and Democrats, Republicans, that's the best chance they have to flip a seat. I'm shocked that El Said, if you believe the polls, and that's all we have to go on, is that he's doing as well as he is in Michigan and giving Rogers a run for his money.
19: In an anti-establishment year, Abdul El-Sayed has the capability of being viewed as an outsider, as a non-establishment figure, because he comes across that way. He positions himself that way. He messages himself that way. He is provocative at times. He certainly is a contrarian on some of the traditional things that are happening in Michigan. And oh, by the way, he has a power base in southeastern Michigan where, oh, by the way, all the votes are. That being said, we're getting reports from those we talked to in the upper peninsula of Michigan and the northern lower peninsula of Michigan, which is really MAGA territory, of a lot of Abdul El-Sayed events, door knocking, and signs. This is an area of the state that is known to be seeking change agents. There's a lot of Obama-Trump voters in that part of Michigan, and that's the part that Abdul El-Sayed can make big inroads that previous Democrats could not over the last 10 years.
18: Up is down and down is up. As we were coming on the air, did you see the news where the Trump campaign has said that he will now cover those taxpayer-funded ads? Donald Trump, in the rare occasion, backing off and backing away from him using taxpayer funds. One of the few times he sort of changes his mind and or changes his strategy.
19: Yeah, a few things to kind of suss out of this announcement from the president. First of all, he's not going to pay for it. His donors will pay for it. He's going to use his super PAC money. He's not coming out of his own wallet for this thing. He's, instead of using taxpayer money, he says he's going to use the money of his donors and those who are trying to sidle up to the White House, the corporate interests, the powerful people, the people who can cut big checks, if he sticks with it. But the fact that he had to do this retreat is an indication that he was getting some blowback, or at least he was sensing some blowback. People don't want their taxpayer money used for commercials of any sort. If they're political commercials, you know, they may be more acceptable to people who agree with those political positions, but I'm not sure there's anybody who wants to see their money go towards television commercials of any sort by any elected official at this moment in time when it's expensive to buy eggs and bread and beef and cars and healthcare and college.
18: Yeah. What do you think of these states who are talking about and planning or wanting to do away with the gas taxes on diesel and or regular gas?
19: It's going over well if you talk to the Republicans in Indiana, where Governor Mike Braun has done so. There's a push in Ohio today to do the same thing there. And the diesel tax, gas tax holiday, you can argue it round or flat. There's a lot of people who say you're going to rob Peter to pay Paul. You're going to starve the highway trust fund of its money in road construction just to save people a little bit on their gas now. They'll pay for it later. I put that aside for a minute. This is one of those weird ones, McGraw, where the constituencies politically are bipartisan. Annie Andrews, running for the Senate seat in South Carolina, Democrat, is supporting a diesel tax pause. Josh Hawley, the Republican from Missouri, is supporting a gas tax pause. John Mannion, the Democrat from Syracuse, New York, is supporting a gas tax pause. It's kind of a unicorn of an issue. Whether you support it or not, at least you can appreciate that people from different extremes of the political spectrum are on the same page.
18: President Biden tried to do the same thing and ran into a lot more opposition, apparently.
19: Yeah, the prices weren't quite as astronomical as they are now, and they didn't coincide with this exploding cost of seemingly everything else, from a loaf of bread to a new car. It's not a winning idea with everybody either. You know, the bipartisan coalition that supports it is mirrored by the bipartisan coalition that opposes it and thinks it's just a real short-term Band-Aid for a much larger gaping wound. But there are states that are trying this, and we'll get a good sense from them, the budget impacts in places like Indiana and Ohio, after this is implemented for a while. But you could also argue, McGraw, if you take a little bit of the edge off of gas prices, maybe you help stabilize things for families, and there's nobody opposed to that.
18: Yeah. Speaking of being opposed to things, ABC News going to court tomorrow to battle the FCC. What do we know about this one?
19: This is a request for a preliminary injunction, which is legal speak for, we want the court to stop this thing the FCC is doing. What is the thing the FCC is doing? They've started what they call an early license renewal investigation of ABC's television stations. That is the FCC's version of a bludgeoning assault on the local TV stations. It is burdensome. It is costly. It could cost them their licenses, which means it could cost them their livelihoods. The FCC says it's investigating ABC because they're concerned about diversity hiring initiatives Disney has been operating at ABC Television. Everybody who's opposed to this investigation smells a rat. They think ABC is being investigated because the president doesn't like Jimmy Kimmel's jokes and doesn't like the content of The View TV show during the daytime. We'll see what arguments come out of tomorrow's court hearing in Washington. But this is a potential foreshadowing of more fights to come. If ABC can prevail against the heavy hand of the FCC may attempt to use its heavy hand less frequently moving forward. If ABC loses, the FCC gains more leverage to try to be heavy-handed against more broadcasters, radio and television.
18: We'll wait and see how all that turns out. I think the biggest story of the weekend was Arkansas Senator Tom Cotton going mano a mano and trying to stare down President Trump over the daylight saving bill.
19: He's arguing, Senator Cotton is, that it sounds good to eliminate daylight saving time, but it really stinks during the short time of the year when the school kids are going to school in the pitch black at 9 a.m. and that people may not like it as much once they get a sense for this thing in reality, which is why he's standing opposed to it. But the twist, and there's always a twist in Trump 2.0 that makes things a little bit more weird. Trump put out Tom Cotton's cell phone number and asked people to call him and tell him to change his mind. You don't put a sitting senator's cell phone number out there for the public. I mean, it's a form of doxing. Cotton's cell phone quickly got filled up with voicemails and messages from all kinds of people all over the political spectrum. But this is the way Trump sometimes does business inside his own party when he doesn't like what his own party's doing.
18: You and I don't give out senators' phone numbers, but the president of the United States, President Trump, can do whatever he wants. I just love the fact that Tom Cotton points out that we've tried this before, and everybody complained, and they quickly reversed it. So everyone's forgetting their history on this story.
19: Everybody likes the idea in March and in November when the clocks change and it causes a little bit of a speed bump, especially parents of newborns. I sympathize. Right. But it's a terrible idea in December. It was a terrible idea in December in the past. It didn't change being a terrible idea. I really think there should be more hurdles to this thing becoming reality. But you never know with the executive branch. We have so much power.
18: When this thing first came up, I don't know, a couple months ago, and somebody reminded me that we did it in the 70s, and I all of a sudden had this memory back of standing at the bus stop in the middle of winter in the pitch black and thinking to myself, this is the dumbest thing in the world. I'm 6 years old. What are you doing? What am I doing standing on a street corner in pitch black? And so that must have been the year they tried to do it, and it was a disaster. It only lasted 2 or 3 months, and they switched back, I think.
19: And you got to remember, it depends what part of the time zone you're in, how bad it is. So you have certain parts of the time zone that don't care about this issue. Other parts that are screaming bloody murder, please don't do this to us.
18: Yeah, crazy, crazy stuff. That's Scott McFarland, independent newsman. You see him all over the cable news channels, but he's with us every Monday. Scott, as always, thanks for giving up your time. We appreciate it. We'll talk to you next Monday.
19: Sounds good.
18: You got it. That is Scott McFarland, and he's one of the best. And we have him every Monday. We love it. All right, stay right there. We're going to talk to a state senator from Ohio. They're getting ready to suspend their gas tax. So we'll find out what the thought is there. And then next hour, do you know that there are 3 new books out from... 2 from Democratic operatives, 1 from a Republican operative, all in which they were, quote-unquote, party insiders, and they wrote a book about how the parties are broken, and they left their party. The Democratic, the one's called Nothing's Left, Confessions of a Democratic Operative. That's written by Evan Barker. The other one is called How to Eat an Elephant, One Vote at a Time. That's by Sarah Longwell, who was a Republican and has now left the party completely. And the other one is called Unburdened, a former Democratic's insider's shocking account of political power, betrayal, and party collapse. We're going to talk to Lindy Lee, the Democrat who has run screaming with her hair on fire away from the Democratic Party. We're going to talk with her coming up next hour. We are just getting started. America at Night, back in a moment.
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10: Got a level, a couple of text messages here. Carrie in Texas, by the way, the text line is 1-844-2-McGraw. We love the texts. We love the phone calls. We try and sprinkle them in as often as we can. Carrie in Dallas, Texas, in reference to the comment about Kobe Bryant, the real facts of the case will never appear. One needed to be a young resort worker in the Vail and Beaver Creek area at the time to know what was really happening regarding the daily activities of the so-called victim. She was a 24/7 total. Editing here. It was public. Everyone knew about it. Kobe was just a setup. He lost everything, and he spent his life building. In the end, the hotel owners fired everyone on the staff. I don't know if he lost everything. I mean, he was able to play basketball and maybe his reputation for a while, but I don't know if he lost everything. This was from Pennsylvania. Hello. With the Cornell students, people need to remember Jane Doe was 19, underage. What about the ketamine? Who sold that to them? Dads need to teach their sons how to act properly around women. We need God now more than ever. Prayers for everybody. From Anita in McKeesport, Pennsylvania. Interesting thoughts, no doubt about it. And now, did you hear there's now audio of the Jane Doe and one of the Cornell Seven? So this one is, you know, I'm afraid that there's so much misinformation and so much drunk and drugs, and I don't know if we'll ever be able to piecemeal exactly what happened, because everyone keeps saying, I don't remember. Can you help me? Let me know who was there. I don't remember. I mean, there's a lot of hazy memories going on in this thing, and it's been months since it's happened. So it sounds like this just might be a total and complete mess when it's all said and done. Stay right there. We're going to talk to an Ohio State senator. They're getting ready to suspend the gas tax. America at Night, back in just a moment.
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4: Has anybody seen the price of gas, a barrel of oil? It is expensive, and there are a couple of states at least leading the charge to suspend the gas tax. Georgia, Illinois, Indiana, Kentucky, Utah, and Ohio. There are other states that are in the process of doing exactly that. To talk about it is a state, Ohio State Senator Nikki Antonio. Senator Nikki Antonio, welcome to America at Night. Thanks for joining us.
5: Thanks for having me.
4: So is this just gas or is it diesel as well?
5: Gas and diesel.
4: And
5: yeah.
4: And how much are each Ohioan going to save per gallon of gas and or diesel?
5: Sure. So gas, 38.5 cents per gallon. Diesel, it's going to be 47 cents per gallon.
4: That's a lot of jack. How much money is a typical family of four going to save every time they fill up?
5: Well, every time they fill up, it's going to be $7-$8. We figure over the course of 3 months, which is ours, it's a 3 month holiday, if you will. We figured they're going to save somewhere between $70 and $80, depending on how big the tank is.
4: I mean, obviously, $70 or $80, but it's not going to solve anybody's, you know, from losing their house or, you know, being. I mean, what's the point here? What are you trying to accomplish by saving $70, $80 per family?
5: Well, you know, it's interesting. I'm a Democrat, and we had a lot of things we wanted to do to deal with affordability and to give some relief to folks. This was the only one we could get bipartisan support and agreement on. It came at the 11th hour. We were actually called back from summer recess to do this. And we believe there were a lot of political reasons why. We got an upcoming election and an unpopular candidate in Ohio, and he thought this might help him. What was interesting was both candidates for governor, both the Democrat and the Republican, suggested a gas tax holiday on the same day. So I don't know if they neutralized each other by suggesting it at the same time. But the legislature, you know, came back. And, you know, I've talked to people around the state and asked them what they thought of it. And they said something is better than nothing, but they know that more, absolutely more, has to be done. Many folks that I've talked to said, you know, they believe if the war in Iran would end, that would make a difference in our gas prices.
4: Yeah, a lot of people, a lot of the experts say it's not the gas coming out of the Strait of Hormuz. It's the refining process that they've blown up some of those refineries. So even if the gas started flowing as it did before the bombings, it would still be elevated because of the damage that is done. And it's going to take years for that to sort of rebuild. But it seems like listening to you It seems like almost this was done because both the Republicans

0: Republican and the Democrat running for Senate didn't want to be on the wrong side of this. So sounds like Ohioans. It sounds like Ohioans are getting a tax break for 3 months because two people want to be governor from the two different parties.
1: You bet. And you know, I as somebody who had the decision to make on whether I was going to vote for it or not, thought that that was an okay reason, again, because it did provide some relief for folks. We had a lot of other things we would have liked to have done that we've been trying to do all year, tax breaks on child care, making energy more affordable. There's a long laundry list of things that we were trying to get through. But this, as I said, was the only one where there was bipartisan agreement.
0: What happens in 90 days? It goes back to what it was today?
1: Yeah, and I think the hope on the part of who voted for it is that we got 3 months to have some changes occur, have the prices come down, we hope. You know, but we know it wasn't the, you know, it's not the big relief that folks need, for sure.
0: Yeah.
1: They did make sure that the money wasn't coming out of our ODOT funds, our Department of Transportation. So, you know, roads and bridges will continue to be repaired and built, irregardless of the gas tax holiday.
0: Yeah, that was my next question. Ohio State Senator Nikki Antonio, Democrat, who's talking about Ohio, is suspending their gas tax and their diesel tax. How is the state going to make up the money they're not receiving from the gas tax? How are you guys going to pay for that?
1: Well, it's interesting that you ask that. Somehow $725 million was found in a couple of accounts that had just been sitting there apparently on the shelf and not being used, and that's what's being used for it.
0: Hmm. Interesting. Let's talk about kind of like when you go in and ask for a nickel an hour raise, it's not in the budget, but when you walk in and say I'm leaving, somehow they match the salary, is what you're saying.
1: Oh my gosh, yes, God knows we have tried to ask for things like fully funding our public schools and all kinds of other issues, and they said nope, the money's not there, we can't do it. But suddenly this money was found.
0: Let's talk about the diesel tax for just a moment, because obviously, right, the diesel tax, the diesel price of gas runs through the entire economy. Everything is attached to a diesel price, right? A can of soup on the shelf at the supermarket has a diesel price cost to it. And so what assurances do you have that you're going to cut the diesel tax and somehow that's going to then show up on the supermarket shelf with that price of soup being less?
1: Well, again, I don't know that I couldn't honestly tell you that there are guarantees. What I can tell you is that we do believe that it will make an improvement, that some of the prices will come down because of the fact, as you pointed out, you know, that food, groceries, goods, anything that's trucked across the state, across the country, that at least in the state of Ohio, hopefully that will help give some relief for those prices.
0: Interesting. While we have you, what are your thoughts on the Senate race coming out of Ohio? John Houston versus Sherrod Brown.
1: Well, I am a fan of Sherrod Brown for sure. He did a great job. And when he was in the Senate before, and we're hoping he comes back. And I got to tell you, I've been at events where he's been there. People are fired up. They are unhappy with the way the state of the economy, for sure. And they are looking for change. And they're telling me that Sherrod Brown is the change they want to see in the Senate for Ohio.
0: There was a story the other day that a lot of people thought Sherrod Brown, former senator, was the incumbent.
1: Well, yeah, he's up and out that long. And I don't know how well John Husted is really known, to be honest with you, in the state of Ohio. He was appointed. And, you know, I think that puts him behind the eight ball a little bit because, you know, people didn't really vote. He wasn't on the ballot to vote for him. And so they're not quite sure who he is, I think.
0: Yeah.
1: But they know Sherrod.
0: The state of Ohio sent J.D. Vance to the United States Senate and then obviously voted for him on the presidential ticket. And they sent Donald Trump. They sent the electoral votes to vote for Donald Trump twice. You're telling me what you're seeing on the ground is that there's a chance for a Democrat to win that Senate seat back.
1: You know, yes. Ohio has long been a swing state. We swung very much to the right recent past couple of years. But I have to tell you, there are folks who are having buyer's remorse right now. They're saying, yeah, I voted for Trump a couple times. I'm not seeing the improvements that I wanted. He promised some stuff, didn't deliver. They're telling me they're ready for a change. And I'm hearing from independents and they're saying, I think it's time for a change. I think we're going to give the other guys a chance. Now I won't lie. They're close. These races are close for sure.
0: All right. Ohio State Senator Nikki Antonio. Senator Nikki Antonio, thank you for your time on a Monday night. Good luck down the road, and I hope to talk to you soon.
1: Thank you so much. Take care.
0: You got it. You got it. She's a Democrat from Ohio, the state senator, Nikki Antonio. We had her on because Ohio is one of six states that have enacted suspensions or rate freezes on gas taxes. Georgia, Illinois, Indiana, Kentucky, Utah, and Ohio. Eight additional states, including Connecticut, Florida, Maryland, Pennsylvania, New York, and South Carolina, have introduced measures to either do away with, at least temporarily, or some type of freeze on gas tax. There have been opposition, bipartisan support for it, and bipartisan opposition to it. I do find it interesting, we were talking about this with Scott McFarland. In 2022, President Biden called on Congress to enact a three-month suspension of the federal gas tax. It's 18% on the gas and 24% on the diesel to lower prices at the pump. It stalled and was never passed into law. And a lot of Republicans were very critical of President Biden for it being a gimmick and it's not going to do anything and how dare you and so President Biden did not suspend the gas tax, even though he called for a federal gas tax. But think about this for a second. The federal gas tax is 18 cents, and then Ohio's gas tax is 37 cents. That's, 45, 55, 65 cents a gallon of gas you're paying in Ohio for gas taxes, both federal and state. That's a nice chunk of change. But somebody's got to pay for the road somewhere along the line. So we'll see how that plays out in a month as Election Day is staring us right in the face. 1-844-2-McGraw, 1-844-262-4729. America at Night. Back in a moment.
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7: It's your forecast on News Talk 1250 KPRF as we continue for tonight. Seeing a mostly clear skies, lows hitting 54, mostly sunny 74 on Tuesday, 48 for Tuesday night's low. Nice sunny 68 on Wednesday, partly cloudy 46 on Wednesday night. 64 mostly sunny Thursday, 64 mostly sunny on Friday. That is a look at your forecast on News Talk 1250 KPRF. 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
1: All right, what do we know? What don't we know when it comes to this Russia's plague mystery? Here's what we know about this suspected outbreak that broke, I guess, over the weekend. The White House is monitoring what they're calling a suspicious outbreak of pneumonic plague in Russia, raising concerns. Well, anytime you hear of that, your eyes and your ears perk up a little bit. Pneumonic plague is the most dangerous form of plague that can be spread between people through respiratory droplets. Without treatment, it's nearly always fatal, but antibiotics can be highly effective if started quickly. Pneumonic plague is the most serious form of disease, according to the CDC. Now, a Russian lab worker reportedly died after developing severe pneumonia, with multiple reports suggesting that she may have been exposed to the plague bacteria at work. The White House and the State Department are monitoring the suspected outbreak. According to a spokesman for the Department of Health and Human Services, they tell Axios, the CDC is monitoring the situation closely with the State Department and our other interagency partners. The safety and security of U.S. citizens is our highest priority. So Russian media reports said that she broke a test tube that believed to contain the plague bacteria. She was sent to the hospital on September 29th with symptoms of severe pneumonia. She died overnight from October 1st to October 2nd. The incident reportedly occurred at the Research Anti-Plague Institute of Siberia. I'd like to work there. There have been no confirmed causes of death or information about whether or not it had to do with her work at the institute. Russian authorities instituted quarantines at nearby medical facilities and placed about 200 people who may have been in contact with her under medical supervision. Five hospitals, including one for children and another for maternity, remain under quarantine over the incident. The Russian Public Health Agency says that she had pneumonia of unknown origins, with further testing findings no microorganisms linked to her work. The health agency said that the epidemiological situation in the region remains stable. No infectious diseases or sicknesses have been reported among those under quarantine since the investigation began. That's good news. On Sunday, the White House has been monitoring the situation and would assess all of the options on the suspected plague outbreak. Europe is very closely monitoring the situation as well. The State Department told Radio Free Europe it's calling on Russia to share more information. The department has also said the plague is treatable with commonly available antibiotics if treated early. That's probably the best thing I've heard so far about all this thing. The department also said that the plague is treatable. Even if she had the plague, there's no evidence so far of person-to-person spread. As we said, it spreads through close contact with respiratory droplets from one person to another who is sick. The incubation period is typically 1 to 3 days. That's according to the CDC. The plague typically spreads to humans through direct contact with infected animals through bites or infected fleas that live on rodents. You know, back in the day, the plague, you know, almost wiped out civilization. The incident sparked headlines, of course, because every time you talk about this, conjures up PTSD from the COVID-19 outbreak. So you remember our friend Annie Jacobson, who wrote the book Biological War, A Scenario? Remember her? She was on the show a couple weeks ago. She foretold this, right? She was the one who said it's not going to happen by some evil scientist at a lab that wants to kill everybody. It's going to happen with a broken test tube. It's going to happen unsuspectingly, where people are working and they don't know they've just infected themselves, and all of a sudden they go home, they go to the market, and all of a sudden now you have an outbreak. Annie Jacobson was on the show a couple weeks ago and told of this exact story. There are several unknowns right now, including, was this really an accident? Do Russian officials, are they being as forthcoming as they should be? Was this ordinary work, or was this something more devious? We'll just have to wait and find out. But as of now, That is all we know. So, according to health experts and government officials, the bottom line is this. They want to see more information from Russia, especially what this diagnosis was of this scientist. And they want to know if anybody else has been infected. So, that's basically what we know as of right now. She's in quarantine. No one else has been affected. But again, how much stock do we put in what Russia is saying? We will just have to wait and see it out. But that's everything we know as of now. All right, that's going to do it for us for hour number one. Stay right there. Coming up next hour, Lindy Lee. She was a Democratic operative and ran out of the party screaming and wrote a book about the power, the betrayal, and the party collapse. Former Democratic insider's account. We'll talk with her next. Our executive director is Alex Hinton. Our engineer tonight is Richard Good. I'm McGraw Millhaven, and this is America at Night on Westwood One.
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9: News this hour from Town Hall. I'm John Scott. Vice President Vance rallying in Alaska ahead of the midterms.
10: The Democrats are obsessed with this state this cycle. AOC and Kamala Harris and the rest of them, they see the last frontier as their last best hope to take America in a far left direction.
9: Vance was in Fairbanks on Monday for Senator Dan Sullivan, a Republican locked in a close reelection campaign. The vice president also called Sullivan's challenger, Democrat Mary Peltola, a failure. President Trump visits Deep Red, Nebraska for another rally ahead of the November election.
11: But with your support, just 29 days from now, Nebraska is going to defeat the radical left Democrats once again. And on November 3rd, we're going to send Pete Ricketts back to the United States Senate.
9: The president in Grand Island, Nebraska, rallying for Senator Ricketts and other Republicans. He warned against giving Democrats control, calling the midterms less than 30 days away now among the most important ever. Conservatives say President Trump was right, and the media are doing an about-face on the Strait of Hormuz.
12: They argue that media outlets initially portrayed Iran as gaining control over the Strait of Hormuz during the ongoing war, criticizing President Trump's strategy, but recent reports show oil exports from the Persian Gulf have rebounded to pre-war levels, while Iran's exports have plummeted to zero due to U.S. blockades. This shift validates the commander-in-chief's approach, crippling Iran's economy and leverage, prompting a quiet media reversal without direct credit to the president. Ron Taylor reporting.
9: Monday Night Football at the Superdome. The Atlanta Falcons beat the New Orleans Saints, the final 45-24. More on these stories from townhall.com.
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9: California may require a kill switch to quickly shut down dangerous AI. However, deciding when to use a switch, that's complicated.
14: Experts warn that some AI models might act differently if they know they're being tested for problems, even pretending to be less capable to avoid shutdown. This could make it harder to spot real problems before it's too late. Researchers will have to think about how to watch over AI systems, how fast they can catch issues, and how quickly they can shut them down if needed. There's also concern that advanced AI could potentially block or disable a shutdown system. Governor Newsom has appointed a panel of experts to advise on AI safety and kill switches. I'm Dina Kodiak.
9: Fall allergies and cold season upon us. Health experts say it could be tough sometimes to tell the difference. If you usually sneeze and have a runny nose and itchy eyes in the fall, it's likely allergies. However, a cold means symptoms usually only last about a week or two. Use it, townhall.com. Dennis Hastert, who served as House Speaker from 1999 to 2007, passing away at the age of 84, the Republican became the highest-ranking elected U.S. official to ever serve a prison sentence in 2016. He was sentenced to 15 months after being convicted over hush money payments made to cover up his sexual abuse of teenage boys. That was during his time as a high school wrestling coach. In health news, research shows having some walnuts at dinner time could improve your sleep.
15: A small study found that people who ate 40 grams of walnuts with dinner for 8 weeks slept better and were less drowsy the next day. Walnuts contain melatonin, that's a hormone that regulates sleep, and tryptophan, a chemical the body uses to create melatonin. According to researchers, adding walnuts to your diet regularly can help improve digestion, lower cholesterol levels, balance your mood, and promote healthy aging. Bob Agnew reporting.
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20: Here's your forecast on News Talk 1250 KPRF as we continue for tonight. Seeing a mostly clear skies, lows hitting 54, mostly sunny 74 on Tuesday, 48 for Tuesday night's low. Nice sunny 68 on Wednesday, partly cloudy 46 on Wednesday night. 64 mostly sunny Thursday, 64 mostly sunny on Friday. That is a look at your forecast on News Talk 1250. 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
1: Democrat and ran out and wrote a book about how bad it is. Sarah Longwell was a Republican, saw the inside, and ran out screaming and wrote How to Eat an Elephant. And our guest this hour, Lindy Lee, is a former Democratic insider, fundraiser, who saw what was going on, and she had to pen a book. The book is called Unburdened, a former Democratic insider's shocking account of political power, betrayal, and party collapse. And that book, Unburdened, now sits on the New York Times bestseller list. Lindy Lee, welcome to America at Night. Thanks for joining us.
0: I am so happy to be here. Thank you for having me.
1: Oh, my goodness. I'm thrilled that you are here. First of all, congratulations on the book. It's not easy getting a book on the New York Times bestseller list, so congratulations.
0: Thank you. It's a dream come true. I didn't expect it, but I'm very honored. It's a really, I'm a writer, so this is the ultimate thing for me.
1: Let's take it all the way back. You were a Democrat, and you ran for office, and you had a prowess for fundraising. Is that correct?
0: That is indeed. I was 24 when I ran, so I was very starry-eyed and naive. I've learned a lot since then, but I went in thinking that I could help heal our country, and I came out battered and ragged.
1: Before you made your switch, right, you were a Democrat. You grew up, you were born and raised, I believe, out of the country. You're not native to, you're not American-born. But
0: I'm from England, actually. Yeah,
1: England.
0: I'm
1: okay,
0: from
1: yeah.
0: England, the United yeah. States, Sheffield, England.
1: Okay, and so what? Why did you think you were a Democrat, or were you a Democrat, or take me why you chose to become a Democrat and run as a Democrat?
0: There was never really a choice for me. I come from Philadelphia, that's where I'm from, and the default position is Democrat. You either were a conservative Democrat, which is what I was, or a liberal Democrat, but it wasn't really a choice. And then I went into Princeton. I attended Princeton University and became the first woman to be class president all 4 years, so my political affiliation was really important, and I had to reflect that in the student body, which was overwhelmingly liberal.
1: Did you feel like you had to be a Democrat?
0: It didn't even occur to me that I had another choice. That was the thing. Like, it didn't even, I knew I was conservative. Everybody knew that I was conservative, you know, like I was on the conservative side of the Democrat Party. But I never thought that I could be Republican. It was just so overwhelmingly blue. You know, it's like, it's almost like Amish country. It's like there's no other alternative. It just didn't even occur to me. I think you have to consider that the voter registration where I live is 7-1, 8-1. So.
1: The Democratic Party is breaking up just like the Republican Party. When you refer to the Democrats, are you talking to the progressives or the more blue dog Democrats, or what are you talking about when you see the campus of Princeton?
0: Well, it's been a number of years, unfortunately, since I was in college. I know, getting older. But back in the day when I was there, it wasn't like this. If it were like it was today, I would not be a part of it. Okay, so when I joined, it was during the Clinton era. When I was first a Democrat, it was like middle of the road, social conservatism, don't ask, don't tell, like really conservative stuff, like welfare reform, financial prosperity, balancing the budget. That was conservative stuff, you know, conservative principle, something I could get behind. And things started taking a turn for the worst, I would say, with Obama. I think he was a catalyst for this. I coined the term. I think he was responsible for the wokeification of the Democratic Party.
1: Interesting. So you think Clinton was... Well, there was a place for you in the Democratic Party when Clinton was in office.
0: Absolutely.
1: Interesting.
0: In fact, if it were still the Clinton Party, I don't know if I would have left. Because I'm very socially conservative, and I'm fiscally conservative. And there was room for that, I believe, in the 1990s, although I was a kid. But there was room for that.
1: Yeah.
0: There's no room for that.
1: When you came out, what's been the reaction to your friends, your family, your support staff, now that you came out and did the unspeakable thing and not only switch your party affiliation, but write a book about all the problems within the Democratic Party.
0: You use the word unspeakable, and that is actually a beautiful way of putting it. The person that I most want to respond to the book has not responded to it. Putting that aside, I don't know if you read my book, but there's a central character in the book. He has not responded. but in terms of other people, so when I first left the party, the backlash was gruesome. Like Ashley Biden threatened to sue me, a very popular Democratic governor, everybody knows. Remove me from my state official, my commissioner position. I was a state commissioner of the Commonwealth of Pennsylvania. He booted me off. The DNC evicted me. It was a very severe excommunication. I've actually been stunned at the lack of venom this time around. I think they finally realized, okay, she's telling the truth. We should just keep our heads down and hope she goes away.
1: Lindy Lee is our guest. Hold that thought. Lots more to get to. The book is called Unburdened. Now sits on the New York Times bestseller list. A former Democratic insider's shocking account of political power, betrayal, and collapse. Lindy Lee, hold that thought. I want to get to your insights and your thoughts and what you saw on your way to the 2024 political nomination of Kamala Harris. We'll get to all that here in a second. America at Night, back in a moment.
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1: All right, Lindy Lee has written a book, and let me get the official title here. It's called Unburdened, and it sits on the New York Times bestseller list. A former Democratic insider's shocking account of political power, betrayal, and party collapse. She is and was a political insider for the Democratic Party. Let me read for you some of the names she comes across and some of the characters she comes across in the 2024 election. She calls one prominent Democratic fundraiser is a squat Voldemort, forever one burger shy of a heart attack. Another, peacocked like some aristocrat, slobbering at Harris's feet with nauseating obsequious. James Clyburn is a chief grievance grifter. Tim Walz is a human tidal wave of underwhelm. Biden, she calls a shamelessness in human form. And Kamala Harris is the cackle queen, a deeply inadequate woman. Lindy Lee, those are some harsh words, man. You had a tough 2024 election campaign.
0: I actually, my favorite is Squat Voldemort because I'm a Harry Potter fan. And if you met the guy, you would know exactly what I meant. I think that was actually uncannily accurate.
1: Okay.
0: And I'm pretty sure he did suffer a heart attack after I wrote that part. So God bless him. Okay. I know. So I was very prescient, unfortunately.
1: You and Jonathan Carl write about, I find, the most fascinating part of the Biden 2024 election. And that was, and I asked Jonathan Carl from ABC News on when he wrote his book about this question, and his answer stunned me. And I asked, I said, who was the party insiders who was telling Biden, you can't run? Who was speaking truth to power? And he was saying nobody. And your account is very similar, but much more disturbing. What happened inside the Democratic Party as people who obviously saw what was going on with Joe Biden but didn't say anything?
0: Well, I did say something, actually, and I'm on the record of saying something. In fact, I alerted Politico. I tried to send my SOS flares into the night on numerous occasions going back to 2022. So Jonathan Carl, with all due respect to him, I think he's incredibly talented, but he wasn't there. And I was there, and I had a duty to my country to speak up, and I did. Just, I didn't put my name to it until late 2023, going into 2024, when I was really feeling uncomfortable and, frankly, terrified, for lack of a better word. But the people speaking up was like one person. I don't know anybody else who spoke up because everyone else wanted their MSDNC gigs or whatever it was, their CNN spots. And in order to retain that, they needed to be part of the conspiracy.
1: So was it a situation where you were howling at the moon and nobody was hearing you? Did everybody see it and not say anything? Did you nudge and wink and say, I can't believe no one's talking about this? I mean, take me through how that worked.
0: Well, you can look at the paper trail. There are a number of political articles. I worked with a reporter named Holly Otterbein, and she would routinely cite a donor complaining about how the party wouldn't move on from Biden or change course. And that donor was me. That donor was me, to be very clear. So somebody did go on the record to say it, except they didn't listen. And then I confronted the now DNC chair, Ken Martin, on September 13, 2023, at a dinner with Kamala Harris in Chicago. I asked him, don't you think Biden should step aside? Don't you think he's too old to run? He laughed at me and made me feel like a fool. He made me feel embarrassed, frankly. It was in front of other people. My brother was there. Wendell Pierce from The Wire was there. It was in front of other people, their eyewitnesses, and he completely disregarded my concerns, and I felt like I was the crazy one.
1: So they, again, but did they see it and not want to acknowledge it, or did they not see it? Do you understand
0: it's
1: my question?
0: I think it varies, frankly. I think some people genuinely thought, okay, there was a minority of people who thought he was fine, a small minority, and they tended to be older themselves, so maybe they were in denial about their own state of affairs. That's one group, contingency. Another group, as I mentioned, they had a vested financial or whatever political interest in maintaining the charade. They wanted their ambassadorships. They wanted to go to the Netherlands. You know, and like I'm not even just picking the Netherlands out of the blue. I know someone specifically who wanted to go to the Netherlands and be the next ambassador. And so Biden was their best shot. And same with Anita Dunn, Mike Donnell, and Steve Ricchetti, his three top advisors. They knew very well that their only chance at retaining their million-dollar jobs and gigs was Biden, because under Harris or anybody else, they would not be able to preserve their money and power.
1: Unburdened is the book. Lindy Lee, our guest. She was a Democratic operative inside the 2024 Democratic Party, and her book is Unburdened, and it sits on the New York Times bestseller list, just came out. So in a sense, Lindy, you write in the book that there was a cabal, that the minute you spoke truth to power, or the minute you told your truth, not only were you not heard, but you were then de-emphasized. You were marginalized. You were kicked out of the room, and so nobody wanted to speak truth to power because ultimately you lost your position if you did that.
0: Yeah, I mean, I lost my position when I did that. So my fears were completely realized, and my prediction was correct. Right? It was not a paranoid fear that I would face intense backlash for telling the truth. I mean, I did, right? So every one of my fears was borne out. But I'm very glad that I did this because American people deserve to know what happened. And it wasn't the only time I told the truth. I mean, later in the book, I exposed Kamala's corruption and the $1 billion that she wasted. I was the one who spoke about the celebrity payments. I was the first one who blew the whistle on that. So I don't have any regrets, because without that information, the American people would still be in the dark today. And I think it's due to my revelations that they're having partly due to my revelations that big donors are stepping away. They're talking to me like, as some people are saying, you know, given your revelations in 2024 about how they spent $2 million on Oprah, $1 million on other celebrity concerts, and $400,000 a night slapping Kamala Harris's mug on the Las Vegas Sphere, why would we give again? They never showed any sense of remorse or any plans for accountability. They're still doing the same thing. Why would we throw good money after bad?
1: I want to get to the financing part of it next segment, because it's really quite fascinating what you allege and what you say you saw. But back to this for a second. Once Joe Biden steps down, take me through that for a minute. Take me through the debate. And what happened then ultimately? What did you hear? What did you see? What finally got Joe Biden to step down?
0: I was there at the debate. I was there. I was one of the few people that Biden spoke with after the debate on June 27th, I believe, or 28th. I was in Atlanta, Georgia, and I remember shaking, either out of hunger or shock or both. It was just very bad. It was very bad. At first, I thought I was losing my hearing because I couldn't hear Biden. But then I realized I could hear Trump fine. I thought it was an audiovisual issue at first.
1: Right.
0: It didn't. Yeah. And then it quickly started to dawn on me, oh, wow, he's really effing up here. And I knew he was bad, but I didn't know he was that bad. Jill Biden had come. So I used to be part of this elite fundraising group at the DNC. It's like the highest of the highest donors. It's called the National Finance Committee. We had a retreat just hours before the debate at the Ritz-Carlton in the basement, actually. And I described myself as a disco ball because I was the youngest one there and I didn't give a F about anything. Like I was there in my strapless dress and everyone else was in their gray and blue boring suits. And I remember Jill Biden just sweeping in with her entourage, Anthony Bernal being the first and foremost. That's her chief of staff. And she reassured us that Biden would give the performance of his life. That's what she said.
1: Yeah.
0: She said it was going to be, she said that he would be tremendous, he would do a great job, and that we would all be proud. These were exact words. Like, she said this.
1: What were the staffers saying to each other? I mean, did you finally come, you know, at the end of the night, have a soda at the bar at 3 o'clock in the morning and say, where do we go from here? I mean, was the cat finally out of the bag?
0: I don't drink. So no, I would never find myself in that position. Yeah, I'm a teetotaler. Sorry. I'm a marathon runner. So I got to, you know, keep myself,
1: sure.
0: You know, exactly. But anyway, I did speak with, it wasn't exactly, so a number of things happened after the debate. We had emergency calls, all of which I was invited to, but I didn't go to a single one because I was done with them. Like, mentally, I was done. Like, at that point, I was thinking, how long can I told them that this would be a problem, right? Like, I had been telling them up until that point for more than a year now that something would happen, we needed to move aside. I didn't know it would be this bad, granted.
1: Yeah. Hold that thought. Lindy Lee is our guest. The New York Times best-selling book. It is selling like hotcakes. It's a Democratic insider's account of what happened. The book is called Unburdened. Lindy Lee, our guest. Hold that thought. Text messages. More with her in a moment. America at Night. Back after this.
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9: With SRN News, I'm John Scott. Several reports say the fly-to-fly co-pilot accused of stabbing his captain was planning to crash the passenger jet at Tel Aviv's main airport. The co-pilot reportedly told investigators that after he subdued the pilot, he intended to obtain landing clearances to hit Ben Gurion Airport, and records also indicate the man acted alone. The U.S. removing all of its B-1 bombers from an airbase in the United Kingdom. That comes amid security concerns over a suspected terror plot. Television pastor Jim Baker, who was imprisoned in the 1980s for defrauding his followers, has died at the age of 86. He rose to national prominence in the 1970s along Tammy Faye Baker as co-host of the PTL Club. Their ministry collapsed in the late 1980s after a scandal involving allegations of sexual misconduct and financial wrongdoing. This is SRN News.
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1: A blockbuster of a book. It just came out, and it is instantly on the New York Times bestseller list. The book is called Unburdened, a former Democratic insider's shocking account of political power, betrayal, and party collapse. Lindy Lee is our guest. Lindy, Ari Emanuel, who's going to be on the show tomorrow night, blames Jeffrey Katzenberg, one of the biggest donors and the co-chair of Biden's campaign, as the one who sort of covered up Biden's health issues and or mental issues. You were a fundraiser. You were in that space. Does Jeffrey Katzenberg, was he the one to blame, or were there others? Or what do you make of Ari Emanuel's comments?
2: That's very interesting. And I have, you know, I was duking it out with Ari. He also made the list. Congratulations to him as well. I have to say, you know, I agree, because I was there. Ari was not there. But Jeff, he's right about Jeff. Ari wasn't that intimately involved in the 2024 election. I don't blame him. He has a lot of stuff going on. But Jeff is absolutely responsible for the conspiracy around Biden. Absolutely, he was. And he's a recurring name in my book. And I crossed paths with him all very frequently, including on the night of the debate. He looked frazzled, stressed out, and was very rude for no reason. That was his general demeanor. If I had to describe his personality, and I mean this with all due respect, I'm trying to be accurate. I think what drove him to continue this deception is that he wanted to redeem himself from the Quibi disaster, the multi-billion-dollar business decision that he made a few years prior. He wanted to redeem himself in the eyes of his peers, like Steven Spielberg and Geffen and all of them. He thought that the Biden presidency or the reelection campaign would be his comeback.
1: Hmm. We should mention that Jeffrey Katzenberg was part of DreamWorks and Disney and all that other stuff, was a major, major Hollywood player. Also in business with Ari Emanuel at one point. But it's interesting, this Katzenberg story and this side story. And since you were here, let's talk about the fundraising, because that's what your role was. You were a fundraiser, and you call out the wasteful spending of the Democratic Party. Give us a sense of what's in the book.
2: Right. So I worked hard as heck to raise that money, not only from billionaires and millionaires, but also from everyday Americans who cared about the fate of our country. And a lot of them were convinced that Biden, later Harris, would be the redeemer of the soul of our nation. That was their strong belief. And so I'm not sure if the American people are aware, so let me just briefly tell you that there are two tiers of fundraising, that there's the big donor and then there's grassroots. The big donor would be basically like $500,000, or like $25,000 for a photo. Some people would pay $25,000 to do a photo, a handshake photo with Biden or Harris. As the campaign went on, it would become increasingly expensive. One of my friends dropped $500,000 just for a photo with his family with Kamala Harris in D.C. And that's typical for big donors. But then there are smaller donors who give like $10 to $20. And it's just a completely different world. And these donors all have their own specific wants and needs. You cannot approach them the same way. But we would do events around the country, including at places like Martha's Vineyard and Upper West or East Side of New York City and Los Angeles, which we call the wallet of the Democratic Party. And these bastions of liberalism are so deeply out of touch.

0: for the rest of America, so deeply out of touch. They don't know. They live in their own bubble. And the same thing happened in 2024 as happened in 2016. They were shocked that anyone would ever disagree with them. They were convinced that everybody else agreed that Trump was destined for prison. They were absolutely convinced that Jack Smith or Fannie Willis or Alvin Bragg would take him down.
1: Lindy Lee, take me through the story of the people who couldn't afford to give and yet gave anyway.
0: Yeah, that's actually why I fought so hard after the election for accountability. I stuck out my neck for them. I had a duty of care, not only for the rich, you know, donors, but mostly for my everyday donors who trusted me, who believed in me. They weren't just giving to Kamala Harris. They were giving because I said that this would be a viable campaign. And they duped me. You know, I say in my book that the greatest scam of all is a perfectly legal presidential campaign.
1: Why do you say that?
0: They didn't deceive my donors. They deceived me. And I had a duty of care to figure out what the heck happened. Like, why did we spend the money on Gulf Streams, Ritz-Carlton stays, ice cream? And the most bizarre thing is, why did we spend millions of dollars running ads in West Palm Beach, where Trump lives? Are you kidding me? What is going on there? And the answer to that question is, you know, a lot of people talk about the big guy. You know how Joe Biden was a big guy who got 10% or whatever. There's actually the big grift. For every dollar of ad buy, every dollar that goes on TV, consultants get 15%. So you do the math. $2.5 billion was raised in 7 weeks for Kamala Harris. 15% of $2.5 billion went into the pockets of media consultants. That is an astonishing amount of money. And a lot of people became overnight millionaires as a result of this 7 week campaign.
1: So your premise is they're on the inside. Don't rock the boat. Don't drop the gravy train. If I'm making money from Kamala Harris and Joe Biden, I'm going to keep cashing that check for as long as humanly possible.
0: Right. And I don't even think I'm just saying this respectfully. I don't even think this is a premise. This is the truth. This is just why they kept on doing this, why they poured millions of dollars into Iowa. My goodness, like Iowa, ruby red Iowa. It just didn't make any sense. And the only explanation is money. They had to keep it going. And they were very aware of the internal polling that Kamala was not ahead. At best, she was neck to neck with Trump. And they lied to me. They lied to me, and I believe them because, you know, when I tell you something, it's the truth, and that's how I operate. And it always shocks me, and it shouldn't shock me that other people just lie. You know, it's like I wouldn't be able to live like that. I guess other people are different. I can't live with that amount of cognitive dissonance. I just can't exist like that. But other people, I guess, just operate differently. And they told me to my face. General Mally Dillon, the chair of the campaign, told me to my face that we would win 3 to 4 battleground states. That was her best guess. Guess how many we actually won?
1: Zero.
0: Yeah.
1: But again, I mean, was she lying or was she misinformed or was she hopeful or was she sticking her head in the sand? I mean,
0: well,
1: lying is awful hard to.
0: We found out after the campaign that she had at her hands reams of evidence that Kamala was either even or behind in all 7 battleground states. Yet she went out there telling everyone that we would win 3 to 4. And I didn't find out until after the election. Okay, so she had the data at hand. But she went out there and gave us a different.
1: I'm sorry, I didn't mean to step on your toes. Unburdened is the book, Lindy Lee. But Lindy, you know that this the 15% consultant fees and the raising of the money and down ballot elections, and you have to put on a good face. That also happens with the Conservative Party and the Republicans as well.
0: Let me explain. I actually have an answer to that because I was appointed to the Trump Vance Inaugural Committee So I'm one of the few people, I think, in this complex, in the media, political media complex, who had, you know, who had access to the highest echelons of both parties. So let me tell you how it works. It's actually not the same. It's not. So with the DNC, it's kind of like a pyramid scheme. Donors can recruit other donors and claim up to $250,000 of their recruits' raise. And so a lot of donors spend their time and resources moving money around rather than bringing in new money. I thought that that was how the RNC was. Like you just said, right? That's how the Republicans must operate too. When I moved to the RNC, they were like, what? We don't do things like that here. They don't do things like that here. There's no pyramid scheme.
1: So you worked for the Kamala Harris campaign, and then you worked for the Donald Trump inaugural fund?
0: I was appointed to the Trump Vance inaugural committee, yeah.
1: Yeah. Wow. Wow. Boy, you really were disillusioned at the end of the campaign, were you not?
0: I'm sitting out the midterms right now. Well, mostly because I'm on a book tour, but
1: yeah.
0: I was very shocked by what happened. And frankly, I wanted to give President Trump a chance. I love our country. And if he succeeds, I feel like our country succeeds. So I was open-minded, you know, like I'm not a blind partisan. That is not me. I'm not a rabid partisan. That's just not who I am. I guess I'm a rabid American, like whoever serves our country, I will get behind. And at that time I had hope, you know.
1: One little correction. The consultant game, though, that 15% also plays with Republicans, right? The consultants get their cut off the top.
0: Yes, consultants. Yeah. I'm speaking specifically about the donor incentives that really led to a house of cards.
1: Sure, sure. No, absolutely. But, I mean, a lot of people are shocked to find out that the consultants – every time they make a buy or anything else, that 15% gets taken right off the top, and so they're giving $100
0: and money.
1: Yeah. Go ahead.
0: Sorry, and something that donor people might not know is, you know, Bernie Sanders is out there and he's preaching the gospel of socialism. Guess what? His wife Jane. You know how they made their fortune and how they paid for their three homes? Exactly this model. She's a consultant.
1: Yeah. Did you say earlier that, take me through what you were talking about, the celebrity endorsement game. You mentioned a couple of names. Tell me about that.
0: So they had an outfit devoted solely to this. Like, I wish they had spent as much time on the American people, but they devoted so many resources to chasing the big whale, which is Taylor Swift. There was actually a team devoted just to this. It's so ridiculous how much money and time they poured into chasing after Beyonce, Taylor Swift, all that. What was it, Bad Bunny? So my theory, which I obviously believe it's true, my theory is that they overlearned the lessons of the Biden era. I was really intimately involved in the Biden campaign, and it got really bad towards the end. In fact, I was invited to for those who don't know, I'm East Asian. I'm of East Asian descent. I was invited to a Black Americans for Biden event. Not only was I invited, they put me in the front row as like a mascot for Black Americans for Biden event. Again, I'm East Asian. And the attendance was so sparse, we're all... They had to move the back of the gym. Like, the back of the gym was a curtain. It's like an old school gym. So it's in a Philadelphia high school. So few people came. They moved the curtains up halfway. Am I describing?
1: No. Yeah. No. Yeah. They shortened the room to make it look bigger.
0: Exactly.
1: Right. Yeah. Yes.
0: And pushed me as close as possible to the stage and rammed everyone close in to give the appearance that there were actually people there. But if you notice, it's reporters and like me and a few other people. And so why do I bring this up? this is the key to the celebrity game. The reason why they work so hard to get like people like Usher and Christina Aguilera and Bruce Springsteen there is that they were terrified of the same thing happening and that no one would show up for her. And granted, that was a legitimate concern. But I think they were so haunted by what happened with Biden that they went to great lengths to ensure that it wouldn't happen with Kamala. And that is why they worked so hard for those endorsements. Sorry for the long-winded answer, but I just wanted to provide some background for the psyche that they were in.
1: No, it's all in the book and so much more. Unburdened is the book, a former Democratic insider, shocking account of political power, betrayal, and party collapse. Lindy Lee, New York Times best-selling author now. That will be on your resume. Lindy, leave me with this, and that is, I would think that the Democratic Party would be championing you, saying thank you for exposing the rot and the political power taking advantage of our money. I'm shocked at the blowback you got. You should be championed as opposed to being criticized.
0: It broke my heart. It broke my heart, and I don't think I'm ever going to get over it because I didn't intend to leave. I wanted to stay on the conservative flank. But the chair of the committee, Jamie Harrison, so maliciously dragged my name in the mud. He exposed our private correspondence on X. By the way, I came off looking really good, by the way, in the private correspondence. I was like, what are you doing here? It actually makes me look good. But anyway, putting that aside, he lied about me. He defamed me instead of answering my questions about what are we going to do differently to ensure this doesn't happen again. That was my question. But he realized that if I had emerged correct, he would look bad.
1: Yeah.
0: Because he was a guy in charge. And I also had criticism of identity politics. That was a huge thing. And so he didn't want to be responsible. So the people in charge decided to destroy the critic instead of accept reality.
1: Yeah. Lindy Lee, keep talking. Keep doing what you're doing. The book is called Unburdened, a former Democratic insider's shocking account of political power, betrayal, and party collapse. Lindy Lee, the book is Unburdened. Lindy, thank you for a fascinating hour. Good luck down the road, and we hope to chat sometime soon.
0: I would love to. Such an honor. Thank you so much, McGraw. You're the best.
1: You got it. Lindy Lee, the book is called Unburdened, America at Night. Back in a moment.
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8: Here's your forecast on News Talk 1250 KPRF as we continue for tonight. Seeing a mostly clear skies, lows hitting 54, mostly sunny 74 on Tuesday, 48 for Tuesday night's low. Nice sunny 68 on Wednesday, partly cloudy 46 on Wednesday night. 64 mostly sunny Thursday, 64 mostly sunny on Friday. That is a look at your forecast on News Talk 1250 KPRF. 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

0: is America at Night with McGraw-Milhaven.
1: All right, we got voicemail straight ahead. We got phone calls straight ahead. Lots going on in the world. Fascinating conversation with Lindy Lee. That is a fascinating account of inside the Democratic 2024 election. Holy mackerel, that was bombs all over the place. That was really interesting. All right, stay right there. We're going to have open phones next hour, text messages, voicemails. One programming note I'd mentioned earlier, Ari Emanuel, that book, Roll the Calls, on the New York Times bestseller list, debuted at number 2. He's going to be on the show tomorrow to talk about his life. Started out as a severe dyslexia and became one of those powerful super agents in all of Hollywood. Anybody see the TV show Entourage? He was the Jeremy Piven character. He was Ari Gold. That's right, Ari Emanuel. The real Ari Gold is going to be joining us tomorrow night. Stay right there. Open phones next hour. Alex Hinton, our executive director. Our engineer tonight is Richard Good. I'm McGraw-Milhaven, and this is America at Night on Westwood One.
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7: This hour from Town Hall, I'm John Scott. The Supreme Court is poised to hear, some are calling, the most important case of the Trump presidency.
8: The justices are set to review a pivotal immigration case challenging the Trump administration's policy of mandatory detention without bond hearings for illegal immigrants during deportation proceedings. The outcome could significantly impact the president's deportation agenda, with MAGA supporters anxious as it hinges on the court's interpretation of a 1996 immigration law. The case involves a Brazilian who entered the U.S. illegally over 20 years ago.
7: That's correspondent Ron Taylor. President Trump was in Deep Red, Nebraska Monday for another midterm election rally. He spoke to supporters in Grand Island as Republican Senator Pete Ricketts campaigns for re-election. Vice President Vance spoke in Alaska for Senator Dan Sullivan. In health news, fall allergy season is here. Dr. Sandra Hong, an allergist at the Cleveland Clinic, has some advice on how to deal with allergies.
9: We really want you to keep those windows closed. So keep them closed. Take a shower before you climb into bed at night. Change your clothes. Typically, HEPA filters can be helpful.
7: She recommends trying over-the-counter allergy medicine and then see a doctor if it doesn't work. Hong says if you usually sneeze and have a runny nose and itchy eyes in the fall, it's likely allergies instead of a cold. Cold symptoms usually only last a week or two. Television pastor Jim Baker, who was imprisoned in the 1980s for defrauding his followers, has died at the age of 86. His death was announced Monday. Baker rose to national prominence in the 1970s along Tammy Faye Baker as co-host of the PTL Club and co-founder of the Christian Theme Park Heritage USA in South Carolina. Their ministry empire collapsed in the late 1980s after a scandal involving allegations of sexual misconduct and financial wrongdoing. More on these stories from townhall.com.
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7: Voters in Brazil just delivered a surprise at the top of the ticket.
11: Senator Flavio Bolsonaro finished ahead of Socialist President Luiz Inácio Lula da Silva in the first round of Brazil's presidential election. The senator, son of imprisoned former President Jair Bolsonaro, took just over 47%. Lula took about 45%. Other right-wing candidates took a combined 5%, leaving the 80-year-old incumbent fighting for survival and the right within reach of taking the country back. Neither cleared 50%, so the race goes to an October 25th runoff. Willie Nelson, Washington.
7: Worldwide life expectancy is almost back to pre-COVID pandemic levels. The World Health Organization releasing a report on global health estimates. It shows the average person lived to 73.3 years in 2023. Life expectancy was 73.4 years. Just prior to the pandemic in 2019. News and analysis at townhall.com. Three members of the Trinidad Aragua gang living in Denver pleading guilty to kidnapping.
12: The U.S. attorney for Colorado says the three suspects decided to kidnap their roommate after learning his father was a Venezuelan police officer. They communicated with Trinidad Aragua gang leaders in Venezuela about securing a ransom for the man, torturing him, and severing his finger. Peter McNeely says their apprehension should be a warning to all TDA members in Colorado.
13: Anyone who's carrying out these crimes, whether they consider themselves to be a full-fledged card-carrying member of Trinidad Aragua, should have reason to fear.
12: The three have been sentenced to 20 years in federal prison. I'm Connor Shreve.
7: A new report shows the 2025-26 school year set the record for the most banned books. Nonprofit organization PEN America found that there were almost 12,000 book bans in public schools across the country last year. Texas topped the list with more than 8,100 book bans. More on these stories at townhall.com.
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15: At ACH Seeds, fall is more than just another season. 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
16: Here's your forecast on News Talk 1250 KPRF as we continue for tonight. Seeing a mostly clear skies, lows hitting 54, mostly sunny, 74 on Tuesday, 48 for Tuesday night's low. Nice sunny, 68 on Wednesday, partly cloudy, 46 on Wednesday night. 64 mostly sunny Thursday, 64 mostly sunny on Friday. That is a look at your forecast on News Talk 1250 KPRF. 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
1: Phone calls straight ahead. We love first-time callers. They get bumped up right to the front. We never screen, never have, never will. That's our thing. I like all comers. We take all comers. And somebody on the text line, Carrie from Texas, chimed in. It's not a full moon tonight, so maybe the loons won't call in. I think the word is out that you take calls from the crazies. Yeah, I kind of like taking calls from the crazies. I like the crazies. I should lean in more to the crazies. But it's live radio. You do what you do. All right, let's get to some headlines here, and then we'll get to the phones. The headlines. President Trump today met with the most powerful tech executives. He had lunch at the White House for a meeting about artificial intelligence. The group included some of the voices who are calling for a slowdown in AI, others who say that is a complete and utter overreaction. President Trump called the executives the greatest, most brilliant people in the world, punting on any decision on formal AI regulations. He did ask that the executives rebrand. If you don't like it, rebrand it. That's what a marketing man does. It should not be called artificial. It's not artificial. He wants to call it super intelligence. So watch them start to now sprinkle in super intelligence as opposed to artificial intelligence. And the attendees signed an agreement, a voluntary agreement. They're all volunteering that they will adopt safety regulations that include risk reviews, auditing, and evaluations of systems by third parties. They also agreed to adopt President Trump's super intelligence rebranding. So there you go. Sure. Polls show Americans from both parties have major concerns about the risk of AI and data centers. They warn that AI models, including the one belonging to OpenAI, carried out hacks without being instructed to do so. Months before the AI systems went rogue, two employees raised the alarm with top executives. They were ignored. Let's see here. What else we got going on? ICE is preparing for a hiring surge. After a $100 billion infusion from Congress, ICE is aiming to add 5,000 new employees by the end of the year. I hope they can find them. Nobody else can find workers. Most of the recruits are intended to sustain the president's aggressive deportation campaign, during which officers have been asked to work 7 days a week. ICE has already grown by 40% since Trump took office. The speed of the recruitment has allowed for officers to be hastily hired. And as you can imagine, when you speed up things, some end up actually being flushed out after they realize that it's not necessarily the job for them. By the way, on that other note, the Supreme Court ruled that the Trump administration can now deport immigrants to third countries. So they're here from a country. They're being deported. They can't go back to their home country. So the Supreme Court allowed the Trump administration to send them to a third country. They're going to take this case up in December. But until then, they said that smooth sailing. And I mentioned this earlier, kind of like the bar at the end of the night. You don't have to go home, but you can't stay here. So that's what the Trump administration is saying to immigrants, and that's what the Supreme Court is saying. You don't have to go home, but you can't stay here. Where do you want to go? Can't stay here. So that's the latest with the courts. There was this. Listen to this. This is interesting. The MacArthur Foundation announced a group of 20 genius grants today. Each one of these 20 will receive an $800,000, no strings attached stipend for their exceptional creativity in the arts, the humanities, and the sciences. The selection process is secret, so those winners had no idea they were up for the award, and when they got the phone call, they were shocked. How about that? That's kind of cool. The MacArthur Foundation announced 20 genius grants, giving $800,000 to 20 random geniuses that they think deserve $800,000. Zoran Mandami got slapped back. A judge ordered the city to scrap out the rollout of its tax on high-end second homes. Judge says start all over again. Jack Smith, who, by the way, I know this dominated the news today, but nobody, since Jack Smith burst onto the scene, I don't know, during the Biden administration, has ever called, asked, written, talked about, can I talk about Jack Smith? I don't know why the Republicans put him front and center today, but they tried to embarrass him, but it kind of backfired a little bit. Jack Smith, the former special counsel, who was testifying in front of Congress today, Eric Schmidt, senator from Missouri, got him. They got him in a perjury trap. Got him because he had text messages saying that he was in Atlanta going to a Hawks basketball game. Aha! So you were hanging out with that prosecutor down in Atlanta when you said you didn't. We got you. Jack Smith said, we think you're talking about the Hawkeyes game that was playing Maryland. We went to the game in Maryland because we wanted to watch Caitlin Clark. Oh, never mind. It was a very funny part. Very funny part of the hearings today. Evan Gershkovich, remember him? The Wall Street Journal, a reporter who was imprisoned in Russia for 16 months, sat down with the New York Times today and talked about his ordeal. I wonder why they wouldn't sit down with the Wall Street Journal. Student journalists, give a shout out to the student journalists at Cornell. The Cornell Daily Sun. You heard about this rape allegations on the Cornell campus. There still seems to be a lot of information that we don't know. The prosecutors I saw earlier tonight before I got on the air, they are very forthcoming in saying, look, we have to deal with the facts, and the facts are murky, and we're trying to figure out what the facts are. But the student journalists at the Cornell Daily Sun have kept this story alive about this 2024 rape allegation at a campus fraternity. And so that's an interesting story. News and great journalism can come from anywhere. And so shout out to the Cornell Daily Sun for staying on this story. Here's a story for you. In Utah, a man named Douglas Carter spent 37 years on death row. Yep, you got it. New DNA testing shows he didn't do it. So the judge set him free. Heartbreaking, right? Absolutely heartbreaking. 37 years on death row. New DNA testing led the judge to free him in Utah. And then finally, I'll leave you with this sad story. Here's another sad story. Actually, I'll end on a good note, but this is a sad story worth mentioning. There's a woman who was homeless. Her name is Frances Lee Rogers, and she lives in Central Park. She's lived there for decades, and she's became a little bit of a sort of local celebrity. She's gained a following. She's a bird watcher in Central Park, and she's homeless. And she lives in Central Park. She sleeps in Central Park. It's homeless. And many people over the years were worried about her staying as a 60-year-old woman who was living in Central Park and the cold and the heat and it's not safe. And she, dismissed it for all these many years. And on Sunday morning, she was found dead, beaten and stabbed in a rustic wooden gazebo where she spent her nights, a short walk from the Central Park Boathouse, which is one of the most upscale restaurants you'll ever be at. She was found barefoot, covered in dirt, her body stabbed repeatedly, and her head severely beaten, according to law enforcement officials who saw her there. What a sad story. I would hope that New York would rally around her and find the person who, or the people who are responsible for this. A tragic story. And even though New York is a very, very safe place these days, the story of a homeless woman who gets killed in Central Park should be front page news and really, really sad. So Frances Lee Rogers, who, well, she just painted birds and watched birds in Central Park, and tragic ending. Sad, sad note. All right, here are the phone numbers. 1-844-2-McGraw, 1-844-262-4729. Those are the phone numbers. We got voicemails, we got text messages, and we got live phone calls. And we love first-time phone callers. So if you're listening to the show, or you've listened to the show for any time, and you thought about calling in, you're thinking about calling in, and you want to call in, you're me. I used to listen to this show, and I never called in. I was too afraid to call in. I was too nervous to call in. I didn't know what I was going to say. I thought Larry or Jim would ostracize me or pick on me, or I can't believe how wrong I was, right? We love phone calls. We love phone calls. And whether it's you want to talk a little baseball, you want to talk a little football, you want to talk a sports, you want to talk nothing to do with sports, you got a hobby you want to mention, you want to give a shout out to somebody, you're thinking about something, you have a problem you need me to solve. 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We'll get the phone calls, text messages, and voicemails all straight ahead. Line open for you right now. America at Night, back in a moment.
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0: 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Call 844-2-McGraw and be a part of America at Night with McGraw-Milhaven.
1: All right, let's get some text messages. This one is from Washington State. Don't know if it's the same restaurant you mentioned near the boathouse, but Tavern on the Green is supposed to allow general public to use its restroom gratis. I read about it before going to New York City. I don't remember many restrooms being available to the public without purchase in New York City. I don't remember any city-owned in the park. I don't know about that. I do know that the boathouse and Tavern on the Green are two separate restaurants, two separate places in Central Park. So I apologize. I don't know about the bathroom policy. This one is from, this is a good one. This is Ryan from California. I was in the military, so thank God I can get on military bases. But how the heck can we get California to start selling flavored tobacco again? I'm a diehard Copenhagen mint long cut fan. You know, you bring me back to my days. I was a Cope man. I was Copenhagen. I was straight granules, though. I didn't do long cut. The little can, the tin can. Yeah, it got to the point where I could take the lid and dip it into the can, right? You pack it, you put it in the, put the lid in, and then you put the lid in your mouth, and you, oh man, those were the good old days. Yeah. I started off in college. I started off chewing tobacco. I had a pitching coach who wanted to teach me how to throw a spitball. And, so I, took some and, put a little leaf in my mouth and, threw up all over the bullpen. And he threw the pack back at me, and he said, "Real men, get back up on the horse." And I was hooked. So I started off with the leaf, and then I went with, every once in a while, I'd find this Lancaster stuff, right? I was a red man. I had a lot of red man. But then every once in a while, you'd find this Lancaster, and oh, man, it was like velvet. Oh, I don't know if they still make, I think it was from like Lancaster, Pennsylvania. I'm not sure, but it was called Lancaster. And oh, man, it was velvet. And then I switched over into dipping with the Copenhagen, but never got into the mint. Matter of fact, when I was a kid, when I was in high school, I believe I was 18, and right after I was 18, Skoll sent me some Bandits, if I'm not mistaken, which clearly that's now illegal. You can't do that. But I think they sent me like a test pack of Skoll Bandits. Imagine, I think I just turned 18 and they were smart enough or, you know, savvy enough to send an 18-year-old who was then legal to buy tobacco products. They sent me some free Skoll Bandits. God love you. All right, let's go to the phones here. Let's go to Frank in Cumberland, Maryland. Frank, you're on America at Night. Thanks for joining us.
2: Several generations ago, Georgie Jessel was a popular entertainer known as the Toastmaster General of the United States. And during an interview on TV, well, I think it was Edwin Newman, if you remember him, Georgie Jessel referred jokingly to the New York Times as Pravda, which was the state newspaper of then-communist Russia. Newman ended the interview and kicked Georgie Jessel, the Toastmaster General of the United States, off the air. Mm. And I can't think how times have changed. A few days ago on your show, Bill O'Reilly called Senator Chuck Schumer the majority leader of the U.S. Senate, and I quote, a liar and a coward. And his vilification passed as normal. What's going on? Why didn't you challenge Bill O'Reilly? And I want to say that this kind of vilification pollutes our civil and political discourse. And it's really a disgrace, and it's going to lead to some very bad consequences.
1: You know, Frank, I agree with that criticism. That's valid criticism. I probably should have said something to Bill O'Reilly. Yeah, I wish I would have said something to say, hey, that talk is uncalled for.
2: Back it up.
1: I appreciate that criticism. Valid criticism. I wouldn't expect that from my daughter. You're smart enough to use proper language to say you disagree with somebody, but calling somebody names is uncalled for. I agree with that, Frank. Frank, thanks for keeping me honest, buddy. I appreciate it. All right, there you go. All right, how about that? See, that's short, sweet, to the point, had a message, had a point, called me out. Yeah. Holy mackerel. That's talk radio. That's how it's supposed to work. Stay right there. More phone calls. 1-844-2-McGraw. We got some phones on the line looking for some first-time callers. We'll bump you up. America at Night, back in a moment.
0: This is America at Night with McGraw Milhaven.
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4: SRN News, I'm John Scott. On the road, President Trump was in Deep Red, Nebraska for another rally ahead of the midterm elections. He spoke to supporters in Grand Island in support of Senator Pete Ricketts and other Republicans running in the state. Pennsylvania's measles outbreak surpassing 1,000 cases on Monday. State health officials say it's the largest measles outbreak in the U.S. in three decades. The MLB playoffs heating up as the division series continues. The White Sox still perfect. After topping the Guardians 4-3 in Game 2, Chicago leads that best-of-5 series 2-0. We'll host Cleveland for Game 3 on Wednesday. The Rays up 2-0 in the ALDS after topping the Yankees 5-2 in Game 2. New York hosts Tampa Bay for Game 3 on Wednesday. The NLDS resumes. The Braves host the Dodgers for Game 3 with that series tied at 1-1. And the Padres hope to salvage their season when they host the Brewers for Game 3. This is SRN News.
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1: All right, let's go to the phones here. Let's try Robert in New Haven, Connecticut. Robert, welcome to America at Night.
2: Yes, hello. Thank you for picking up my call again. Yeah, that girl I read in the New York Post wanted New York City, Central Park. She did know the attacker, according to the local people, that they were.
1: The homeless woman who was killed?
2: Yeah, she got killed by another homeless guy, which they, you know. But anyway, the purpose of my call, I have a couple of them. The Metropolitan, United Kingdom, those terrorists were supposedly called British nationalists. But when you're considered a British nationalist, doesn't mean that's your country of origin. And they're having a hard time, for some reason, finding out the country of origin, which seems puzzling. And but they are British nationalists. But it's just weird, the whole situation.
1: The whole story is weird. The whole thing is weird, that they're released on bail, but their system is such that they're released on bail, but they're not really have the freedom to move around. Their calls are being monitored. They've got some other issues. So I don't know. Well, you know, I don't know enough about the legal system in Britain to make an educated comment on it. But it is interesting to watch, and it is weird.
2: If I could,
1: go ahead.
2: Say one more thing.
1: Yeah.
2: Baseball. You seem to know a lot about baseball. Do you know? I found something at a pawn shop. I like the frame of this one picture. And end up being the only person to this day in Major League Baseball. I'm wondering if you know the guy's name, who the only person in Major League Baseball to throw no hitter two games back to back.
1: Throw a no hitter two games in a row?
2: Yes.
1: And
2: Mayer.
1: Yeah, it's Johnny Vandermeer is who you're thinking of.
2: Exactly. Yes. Yeah. And I actually found his picture. And I was just looking for the frame, and it's, you know, whatever. It's just interesting.
1: Yeah.
2: To this day, no one ever did it.
1: Yeah. Well, it's hard to do it once, no less twice.
2: Yeah, but how about the steroids nowadays? This is back in the 1930s.
1: Yeah. Yeah, it's not easy. Yeah.
2: You think now the steroids should be able to do it, you know.
1: No, that doesn't matter. And plus, they test for.
2: Joking.
1: No, Robert,
2: I'm
1: Robert, you're nuts. Robert, thanks for the phone call. Appreciate it.
2: And you're a dipper.
1: I'm a dipper. I am a dipper. I was a dipper. I'm clean now. I don't dip anymore. But there was a time. Hey, let's drop down to Ryan in California. Ryan, you're on America at Night. Thanks for calling.
3: Yeah, I just want to know how you feel about the billionaires' tax. Because why do the billionaires? Why are they getting screwed when they're just working harder than a lot of other people? That's what I don't understand.
1: Yeah, I don't know that they're working harder than anybody else. Do you believe in a regressive tax?
3: I'll be honest with you. I don't really know what that means.
1: Okay, so in other words, as you go up in, everyone pays, I'm going to get the numbers wrong, but the first $10,000 of your income, everyone pays 10%. And then the next $30,000, you pay 14%. And then the next $100,000, you pay 19%. And so as you go up, right? And then I think after whatever it is, you know, $300,000, then you're paying 37%. Believe it or not, at one point it was 90%, you know, when it got up there. Look, I'm not for a 90% tax on anything. That's ridiculous. And I am not for, I am for, as you make more money, you should probably pay a little more in taxes. But they have, there's an income tax problem in this country in that, when Jeff Bezos can qualify for the earned income tax credit, because they don't earn an income like you or me, they just borrow off of their investments, never to pay taxes. So the super rich borrow from their stock portfolios and their billions of dollars, pay back at, you know, 4 or 5% interest, and never pay taxes and never sell. So there's got to be a way to sort of tax them more.

0: fairly because they aren't being taxed.
1: Okay. Well, that makes sense. All right.
0: So,
1: well, okay.
0: I don't know the Yeah, you betcha. Thanks for the phone call, Ryan. I don't know the answer to it, but I do know that, you know, they shouldn't pay 5% tax, which is they're paying 5 or 6, 7% interest on money, and they're putting their stock up for collateral or their home in Malibu up for collateral. And, you know, the rest of us are paying 40% on money over $300,000. So it's not fair. There's got to be a fairer way to do it. As for how, I don't know the answer to that. Ryan, thanks for the phone call. Sherry in Fredericksburg, Texas. Sherry, welcome to America at Night. Thanks for checking in.
2: Thanks, McGraw. I'm going to say first, hearing that you gave up snuff and all that stuff, this is what killed my husband.
0: Oh.
2: This is smoking. And he dipped, and when he would jog to kind of work off the, you know, and he smoked and he dipped, and he died in his 70s. I mean, he was gone. And this is what did it. So I'm glad to, but anyway, first of all, Trump said that, number one, AI has to have safety regulations. I was waiting to hear that. So that's good. Number two,
0: hold on a second. He said they need to be, they're just, the regulations are whatever the head of the companies want to put on it. So I don't know how enforceful these regulations are when their own companies are regulating themselves. Self-regulation never really seems to work.
2: So we have to wait and see, maybe?
0: Well, I would think a little more regulations with teeth into it, maybe a little bit better. Self-regulation never works. It just very rare. I'm sure there's an example where it works, but very rarely does self-regulation work.
2: Oh, very rarely. Okay, but I have a trouble with never. Okay, well, we'll see. Okay.
0: Okay,
2: number two, retired cops would welcome the extra employment to be ICE agents, McGraw, because they in the fire department here anyway in Fredericksburg. I don't know how it is in other places, but they don't get paid much. Here, people just give quarters and extra change and stuff like that for them. I want to point out that here, it's a write-off on your taxes. And so they think I'm a saint because I'm giving them, you know, the cops and the fire department a lot more money than they can raise in a small amount of time. And they keep shaking my hand, and they won't let it go. It's thank you, thank you. I don't know how it is other places, but boy, they would make they could use the money. And look what they do for us. You know, I don't know what I'd do without the cops around here and the fire department. I really don't.
0: Well, I will say this, that I was listening to Malcolm Gladwell the other day, who has a new book out about guns, and it's actually quite fascinating. We're trying to get him on the show. But he said he's a numbers guy, and he looked at the numbers and he said that the United States isn't over policed. The United States is under policed. And he rattled off, and I'm going to get the numbers wrong, but he rattled off the numbers of police in Berlin versus the population versus the number of police officers in New York City versus the population. It is not even close. So if we want to be.
2: Beautiful.
0: We don't need less police officers in this country. We need more police officers in this country. And the reason why police officers sometimes are maybe a little rough, maybe a little too aggressive, is because they're so inundated and they're so overworked, underpaid, and or understaffed.
2: Right.
0: If we had more people, more police officers, they would be able to handle the stress better. And, you know, what do you do when you're worried about your life? You tend to stress out. And so it was a really interesting comment. So, more ICE officers. But I would hate to see ICE people leave policing to go join ICE to the detriment of our towns and our neighborhoods.
2: I see your point. Yeah. But they are a godsend here, I tell you that in the fire department.
0: All right.
2: And it's hard for them to raise enough money.
0: Sherry, thanks for the phone call. You got it. Good stuff. Alex in Mountain View, California. Alex, welcome to America at Night.
3: Hi, McGraw. Thanks for taking my call. Your comment about the homeless woman who died in Central Park reminded me of a similar incident almost 40 years ago. In 1989, there was a jogger who came from a very different socioeconomic background from the homeless woman. She worked in the finance industry, and she was jogging and was nearly beaten to death, and the crime left her blind in one eye, and they convicted five men of the crime, but the men were later exonerated because a Hispanic rapist actually volunteered a confession, and the five men were freed. Although they were freed, Ann Coulter maintains that they were somehow involved in the crime. They could have been an accomplice or some other aspect of it. And so I wanted to suggest perhaps you can invite Ann Coulter to talk about that crime from 40 years ago.
0: I don't know if Ann Coulter is the best one to talk about the crime. She wasn't there. She doesn't know anything about it. The Central Park jogger is a case that I know pretty well. There's been some wonderful documentaries about it. And one of the boys who was wrongfully convicted, I think, is now an elected official on the New York City Council. I think the guy's name is Salam, but one of them got out of jail, and it is a heartbreaking story about how the whole city was convinced, including yours truly, that these guys were guilty, and it was a rush to judgment. And it was played into all the stereotypical fears of the 1980s and crime-ridden New York. And it turned out, bad reporting, bad journalism, lots of things that went wrong. It's one of the most, it's a very, very heartbreaking story of these five young men who went to jail wrongfully convicted for a crime they did not commit. And while the real guy was out, he ended up doing more crimes. So they sent five innocent ones to jail, and the one who's guilty did more crimes until they finally got him. Yeah, heartbreaking story. Alex, thanks for the phone call. Appreciate it. Let's go to Ari in Delaware. Ari, you are on America at Night.
4: Hey, what's up?
0: Hey, bud.
4: This is my first time calling.
0: Hey, love to hear it.
4: Heard a few interesting things being said. So I kind of was just calling because I had my own thoughts, relating to a few things. So I'm just going to fire them off and then
0: go ahead.
4: I would love to hear your thoughts.
0: The floor is yours, Ari. Go ahead.
4: Appreciate it. So earlier, the first thing I heard that piqued my interest was I got in right at the end of this, but you were talking about data centers and you're talking about how somebody, some group is pushing for more nuclear energy. And you asked the question, would Americans rather want a data center or a, nuclear energy in their backyard? Now, obviously, I'm just one guy. I don't speak for everybody or anything. But I do think this is like one issue where maybe older and younger generations are more have a divide, because I don't think the younger people have like this boogeyman fear of nuclear energy. The failures we've seen in the past with that were because of like communist incompetence or a tsunami. Data centers, on the other hand, young people hate these. This is being used to increase mass surveillance. So I just want to say another thing. This guy, Brian from California, he called. He's asking about the billionaire tax. I loved what you said there. Frankly, to be harsh, this guy, Ryan from California, shouldn't even be allowed to vote because you had to explain to him what a regressive tax was. That's crazy. Somebody who doesn't know what a regressive tax was shouldn't even have an opinion. What was the other thing? That last call, that kind lady, she was talking about, so I'm all for police and safety and all this too, but the founding fathers would be horrified to learn that we have standing armies, let alone standing, the police are also standing armies, and they're stomping on our rights, honestly. Standing armies, like I said, the founding fathers would be horrified.
0: I mean, look, we have to have a standing army. It's the 21st century. We have a military, so that's...
4: I understand that, but I think people should, philosophically speaking, you know, sometimes you can, you know, I understand we live in reality, but, you know, sometimes if when you're, when it comes to discussing your philosophy, you got to almost, you know.
0: Let me answer your question about the guy who called up who didn't know about the aggressive tax. You know what? I applaud that caller for saying okay. I don't know about the aggressive tax. There's nothing
4: That's
0: wrong
4: true.
0: With not
4: true.
0: There's nothing wrong with not knowing. He called at the show and he learned something. And you know what? He was open to listen. True. So I you know, just because you don't know something doesn't mean you're stupid. It just means you don't know it. And he's more informed by listening to the show. So I think you owe him an apology.
4: Sorry, Ryan.
0: There you go. Hey, Ari, in Delaware, call back anytime. Good stuff. Thanks for checking in.
4: Awesome. Thank you.
0: You got it. All right, hold that thought. America at Night, back in a moment.
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11: Here's your forecast on News Talk 1250 KPRF as we continue for tonight. Seeing a mostly clear skies, lows hitting 54, mostly sunny 74 on Tuesday, 48 for Tuesday night's low. Nice sunny 68 on Wednesday, partly cloudy 46 on Wednesday night. 64 mostly sunny Thursday, 64 mostly sunny on Friday. That is a look at your forecast on News Talk 1250 KPRF. 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
0: Do it for us. We got just a few moments left, a couple of housekeeping items to handle. One is... San Marcos, Texas. Wow, thanks for America 250 Park Show. It was really great, Kelly, in San Marcos, Texas. How about that? Thank you very much for checking in. That was always fun. And there was another one here. Hey, McGraw, interesting, timely expert, Dr. J.C. Bradbury, on the subject of privately owned, publicly funded venues. Over 40 years, Greater Cleveland has consistently been hit and hit hard. Ratepayers in the region have been forced to subsidize the increasing costs that billionaires believe are not their responsibility to bear. This mindset reflects just the local civic obligations, but nationally, other people's money hasn't been the mantra for the current office holder in D.C. I don't know what that means, but talking about the billionaire tax, well, I just want them to pay for their own stadiums, okay? Can we start with the billionaires just paying for their own stadiums? And then maybe we can talk about a billionaire tax? Because it is interesting how they can't pay for their own taxes. Or they can't pay for their own stadiums. Music says we're done. Don't forget, follow along. Join the text club. Text your name. 1-844-2-McGraw. Alex will send you a link and you can go from there. Thanks for listening, everybody. We'll do it all again tomorrow night. Thanks for putting up with me. We'll see you tomorrow.

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3: With SRN News, I'm John Scott. One person is dead after possible exposure to the plague in Russia. Russian officials say the woman was an employee at an anti-plague research institute in Irkutsk. Only 200 people have been quarantined. New Jersey health officials saying someone in the state has died from West Nile virus. New Jersey had 41 reported human cases of West Nile virus in 2024 and 8 deaths. The Trump administration announcing new additions to hospital price transparency regulations enacted during the president's first term. They're aimed at making pricing data more accessible for patients. It builds on a federal rule requiring hospitals to publish their prices so patients can find and compare the cost behind the services beforehand. Plans also announced to reveal a pricing framework for prescription drugs. This is SRN News.
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show up and vote, we can actually hold both houses and not have to deal with Democrats sky-high inflation, Democrat impeachments, Democrats war on the education system, DEI back, all of the identity politics crap, cancel culture we already dealt with. I'll get to it in a minute, but you see what happened with like the Trailblazers? You think cancel culture is gone? Like we defeated the Democrats and it's over? I've told you this over and over. Nobody

0: 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Again, the public comment period ends tomorrow, so however you feel about the proposal to rescind the roadless rule, make your voice heard. This has been from the pages of the Outdoor News. 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
5: 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Electricity pioneer George Westinghouse was born on this day, and in 1991, Elizabeth Taylor married for the eighth time. America's love affair with coffee has perhaps never been stronger, but if you're only drinking the stuff, you're missing some interesting alternative uses. Leftover coffee will add depth to many gravies and marinades. A tablespoon of freshly ground beans is the perfect additive to many dessert recipes, especially those with chocolate. 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
1: In Freeman, South Dakota, about an hour southwest of Sioux Falls, you'll find the Heritage Hall Museum. It's a place that traces the lineage of many of the families who settled here in the later 1800s.
2: The folks who began arriving in southeastern Dakota Territory in the 1870s came from southern Russia primarily. They had lived in Russia for 100 years.
1: As Tim Waldner explains, Catherine the Great had opened her country's land in the 1760s to those who were displaced, mostly due to religious persecution.
2: They were part of a movement known as the Anabaptist movement in Europe that grew out of the Protestant Reformation. And these folks rebelled against the Catholic and the Lutheran Church, primarily over the issue of adult versus infant baptism.
1: Those who went to Russia, what is today's country of Ukraine, were mostly Mennonites, Amish, and Hutterites. But after 100 years in that country, their status changed.
2: That ended in 1870s when there was a Russianization movement, and they were informed that they were going to have to become full Russian citizens. And they had never considered themselves Russian. If they identified any way, it was through their European roots.
1: So they began to come to the United States. Many homesteaded in this area of South Dakota. Tim says this included Hutterites, Lutheran, Mennonite, Reformed, and Swiss Amish faith traditions.
2: The folks living in southern Russia in 1873 sent out a 12-member delegation to come out and spy out the land. The railroad folks were very eager to have them because there was all this land available thanks to the Homestead Act.
1: Many came here, although there were settlements in many parts of this country in Canada. There's more to this story, though, and it's next time as we travel the countryside in Freeman, South Dakota. I'm Andrew McCray.
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16: Here's your forecast from News Talk 1250 KBRF. Today, sunny with a high of 77 and a south-southwest wind. A low of 46 tonight. Sunshine for the rest of the week. 68 on Wednesday, 64 on Thursday. Friday back up to 68 and sunny and breezy for Saturday with a high of 77. 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
17: 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An S&P Global Energy report for U.S. farmers and ranchers in action suggests that the world's farmers will easily meet projected food demand in the future. Here's Juan Sakoto of S&P Global.
19: When I started my career some 30 years ago, it was all about the challenge of meeting food demand by 2040, 2050. That has changed. The challenge is, how do we keep farmers farming? Because there is now a greater capacity to produce than there is the demand.
17: Sakoto says if there's a challenge here, it's about finding new markets for what farmers are producing more efficiently. Sakoto's colleague, Emerson Wallenberg, says technology is expected to rapidly improve ag production. He believes this can spur expansion in biofuels.
20: We need new markets for agriculture. If not, we will have lower prices, even land going out of production, right? Biofuel can change that. That's the main conclusion here as well. So biofuels and new opportunities in biofuels, not only increasing blending rates, for example, in road ethanol, but also new markets like marine, like SAF, so that can create additional demand.
17: Learn more on the show info page at NorthShoreProductions.com. That's Farm to Fork. I'm Darrell Anderson.
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24: 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I'm Mike Pearson with news and commentary from America's most essential industry, agriculture. 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When President Trump approved another 300,000 metric tons of beef imports with no tariff, he said the policy could be reversed if that beef wasn't selling below retail prices. 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Back in August, President Trump approved another tranche of beef imports, about 660 million pounds, into the country with no tariff. He said the specific goal was cutting costs for consumers. At the time, cattle producers argued that the imports would make very little difference at the consumer level, but send the wrong signal to a beef herd trying to grow. And in a new study, the American Farm Bureau Federation says that's largely correct. This administration's policy has done next to nothing at the consumer level. Farm Bureau economists tracked daily prices for 80% lean ground beef at 41 grocery stores across 22 states. They started their research on September 2nd, the day after the lower tariff beef began entering the U.S., and they watched over the next 3 weeks. And the average price of ground beef slipped from $7.29 a pound to $7.13, a drop of just 16 cents, or almost 2%. At 30 of those 41 stores, ground beef was priced exactly the same on September 23rd as it had been on September 2nd, while 7 stores did finish the month lower. Only 3 reached the 25% discount the president encouraged retailers to offer. While Farm Bureau's research was focused on a small sample of grocery stores across the country, the USDA's own retail survey of more than 4,200 locations backs up the trends, with their data showing 80% lean ground beef averaged $6.50 per pound in late September after climbing 45 cents through the month. Now this matters because the proclamation includes a provision allowing the extra quota to be eliminated if those savings don't materialize. The Farm Bureau is now calling on President Trump to use that authority, while Iowa Congressman Zach Nunn and New Mexico Congressman Gabe Vasquez introduced the Beef Act to suspend the proclamation outright. I'll have more when we come back.
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7: 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I'm Darren Hefty. 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
7: When you're strip tilling in the fall, going as deep as possible is usually good, due primarily to two reasons. First, most farmers have their top few inches of soil fairly well loaded up with fertility. If you can place fertilizer 6 inches down or deeper, you'll be adding plant nutrients where the quantity is currently low. Plus, there's almost always more moisture deeper in the soil in the middle of the summer, so having fertilizer down where the water is at is a good thing for your next crop. Second, the next time you'll be in the field after strip tilling is to plant. When you go deep with the strip till machine, that means there should be no compaction down to that depth. When your crop has no resistance to root growth, it will shoot its roots down into the soil deep very quickly in the spring, which is almost always a good thing when it comes to yield, standability, and drought tolerance. With today's Ag PhD Radio Update, I'm Darren Hefty.
16: Here's your forecast from News Talk 1250 KBRF. Today, sunny with a high of 77 and a south-southwest wind. A low of 46 tonight. Sunshine for the rest of the week. 68 on Wednesday, 64 on Thursday. Friday, back up to 68 and sunny and breezy for Saturday with a high of 77. That's your weather from News Talk 1250 KBRF.
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26: Breaking news this hour from Town Hall. I'm Rich Thomason.
6: President Trump confirms it was a threat of attack that prompted the U.S. to bring a dozen B-1 bombers back home from a base in the U.K. And the Wall Street Journal reports a potentially complex drone strike was ordered by Iran's Revolutionary Guard Corps. In Omaha, Nebraska, the doors have just opened at Dunham House, $14 million project, which will treat wounded veterans challenged by moderate to severe traumatic brain injuries. Kate McCauley, president and CEO of the organization Wounded Warriors Family Support, says there's nothing like Dunham House anywhere else in America.
8: I know firsthand by working with veterans, I know what we're doing to help them, and I can tell you, I see it in their eyes, that they know they have not been forgotten. And a house like the Dunham House will show them, listen, you have an alternate housing choice. So our doors are open to any of those combat wounded veterans. We would love to have you apply to be here.
6: Kate McCauley adds that the $14 million Dunham House was built without one penny of tax dollars. It's funded 100% by private donations from Americans who visit their website at dunhamhouse.org. President Trump, who says that gas prices are starting to fall a bit, insists that they will really tumble once the Iran situation has been resolved. He adds it shouldn't be long. As for the higher prices at the gas pump, the president says it's worth the price to make sure that Iran never gets a nuclear weapon. The president spoke at a rally in Grand Island, Nebraska, and once again, he urged voters to cast their ballots as if he were on the ballot. Watching Wall Street this morning, stock futures so far have been sharply higher. The Dow futures are up 258 points. NASDAQ futures ahead 131. More on these stories, townhall.com.
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6: The occasionally violent protests by high school students continue across France.
10: The cause of the students is popular in France, so the protest movement still has momentum, despite the sorry spectacle every day of burnt rubbish bins at school entrance gates and of agitators, many not themselves lycée students, taking on police with stones and homemade fireworks. Yesterday's incident in the northern town of Lens will not have eased the tensions. There, a 15-year-old had his hand blown off. Police said he was foolishly picking up a non-lethal grenade used for crowd control, and it went off in his hand. Fellow protesters said the grenade hit him in the hand after it was launched.
6: That's BBC's Hugh Schofield in Paris. Nobel Prize in Physics going to an American professor. The Royal Swedish Academy of Sciences awarding the University of Wisconsin-Madison professor Francis Hausen this year's prize. News and analysis, townhall.com. Well, here's a nutty suggestion for a better night's sleep.
11: A small study found that people who ate 40 grams of walnuts with dinner for 8 weeks slept better and were less drowsy the next day. Walnuts contain melatonin, that's a hormone that regulates sleep, and tryptophan, a chemical the body uses to create melatonin. According to researchers, adding walnuts to your diet regularly can help improve digestion, lower cholesterol levels, balance your mood, and promote healthy aging. Bob Agnew reporting.
6: War Secretary Hegseth recommended it. President Trump approved it. A firing squad will dispatch former Army psychiatrist Nidal Hassan. Sentenced to death for 2009 massacre at Fort Hood, Texas, 13 people were killed, 32 others wounded in the attack. Under Army policy, an execution must be carried out within 150 days of presidential approval, but no sooner than 60 days after the authorization is given. More on these stories, townhall.com.
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32: I'm Rob Gerisline, and this is from the pages of the Outdoor News, brought to you by Onyx Fish. Minnesota's wild turkey hunting season kicked off this past Saturday, October 3rd, and the state pheasant hunt begins this Saturday, October 10th. After the break, we'll review these two seasons and share an important reminder about the state's new licensing system. But first,
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32: Minnesota's fall wild turkey hunting season runs through Sunday, November 1st. Hunters may take one turkey of either sex and can use a shotgun, bow, or crossbow. The state's pheasant opener begins this Saturday, October 10th, and continues until January 3rd. Hunting opportunities are concentrated primarily across southern, central, and western Minnesota. As we've shared on Outdoor News Radio, the outlook is pretty bright for this fall, and the DNR website includes a pheasant prospects map to help hunters plan their outings. Learn more about either opportunity at mndnr.gov/hunting. The DNR also is urging hunters to purchase their license early this year, whether it's for pheasant, turkey, or deer hunting. Minnesota launched a new electronic licensing system in June. Officials say it's functioning well, but a customer's first transaction may take a little additional time. Some people with multiple records in the former system may also need assistance transferring their history and establishing a new account. That's why folks should buy their licenses early instead of the night before their hunt. This has been from the pages of the Outdoor News. Learn more at OutdoorNews.com.
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16: Good Tuesday morning, 6:13, our KBRF morning show, powered by Rood Electric, the bright choice in quality. 52 and fair right now, south wind just 3 miles an hour, a sunny week in front of us, high of 77 today, 46 on the overnight, 68 on Wednesday, 64 for Thursday, continued sunshine on Friday with a high of 68, and by the weekend, Saturday, sunny and breezy with a high of 77, 64 for Sunday's high. The next mention of rain that we see here is Sunday night, and a bit into Monday, Columbus Day. Currently 52 at 6:13. 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
17: For KBRFradio.com news, I'm News Director Derek Sidian. The Fergus Falls Fire Department held an open house and chili cook-off on Monday night in honor of the start of Fire Prevention Week. This year's theme is Charge into Fire Safety. Safe charging is a superpower. The focus is on reducing the dangers of lithium-ion battery fires across household devices like smartphones, e-bikes, and laptops. To prevent catastrophic failure, the initiative is to educate on critical habits such as using original chargers, avoiding soft surfaces while charging, and recognizing signs of battery damage. Fire Prevention Week is the longest-running public health and safety observance in the United States. It was established to commemorate the Great Chicago Fire of 1871,
4: which burned nearly 2,000 acres, destroying over 14,000 structures and killing around 250 people. Unfortunately, large-scale disastrous fires continue into our modern day, which is why fire preventions continue to be an important and necessary topic. American Legion Post 30's chili was voted the best for this year's cook-off. Officials have identified the person killed in a semi-crash west of Wadena Sunday night. State troopers say that at around 6:56, a Jeep, driven by 77-year-old Bonnie Lustila of Hewitt, was heading west on State Highway 29, and a semi was heading east when the vehicles collided near County Highway 75. Lustila was pronounced dead at the scene. The semi-driver from Kirkhoven was not hurt. The crash remains under investigation. Two University of Minnesota Morris students are facing felony charges in separate incidents last week. One student is charged with attempted first-degree murder after allegedly stabbing a percussion instructor during a music lesson. The instructor suffered head and arm injuries that were not life-threatening. In a separate case, another student faces a felony terroristic threats charge after allegedly sending a Snapchat message threatening to shoot classmates. The incidents have raised concerns among some students and professors about the university's communication and campus alerts. I'll be back with more KBRFradio.com news after this.
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4: 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The state murder trial for Vance Belter has been delayed until May 10th, 2027. Belter's defense attorneys say they need more time to review a large amount of investigative evidence. Prosecutors did not oppose the delay, but raised concerns about writings allegedly connected to Belter and efforts to generate publicity around the case. Belter pleaded guilty in federal court to killing former Minnesota House Speaker Emerita Melissa Hortman and her husband Mark, and shooting State Senator John Hoffman and his wife Yvette. He is serving two consecutive life sentences plus 40 years. The state case includes additional charges. Minnesota's congressional delegation is urging the U.S. Department of Agriculture to provide financial relief for turkey farmers hit hard by avian metapneumovirus. In a letter led by Republican Congressman Brad Finstead, lawmakers asked USDA officials to allow losses from the virus to qualify for assistance through the Livestock Indemnity Program. The disease killed more than 2.2 million birds in 2024 and continues to affect flocks across Minnesota, the nation's leading turkey-producing state. The delegation says many growers suffered losses beyond their control and could benefit from federal assistance to help keep their operations afloat. The U.S. Senate is recognizing the impact of 4-H programs across the country during National 4-H Week. A resolution led by Minnesota Senator Amy Klobuchar and Arkansas Senator John Boozman designates October 4th through the 10th as National 4-H Week. The Youth Development Program reaches nearly 6 million young people nationwide through hands-on projects in agriculture, science, health, and civic engagement. In Minnesota alone, about 50,000 youth participate in 4-H programs each year. Supporters say the organization helps prepare future community leaders while building practical life and workforce skills. For KBRFradio.com news, I'm Derek Sidian. Get more news at KBRFradio.com. 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
16: Here is your forecast from News Talk 1250 KBRF. Today, sunny with a high of 77 and a south-southwest wind. A low of 46 tonight. Sunshine for the rest of the week. 68 on Wednesday, 64 on Thursday. Friday, back up to 68 and sunny and breezy for Saturday with a high of 77. That's your weather from News Talk 1250 KBRF.
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16: At 6:21 with 52 on this Tuesday morning, sunny and 77 today. Turning to USDA news, Salmonella bacteria, a top cause of foodborne illness in the U.S., is addressed through USDA's latest advances in science and response, an initiative called Salmonella Safe. A look at the details of this initiative in this edition of Agriculture USA.
18: How might you react when you hear or read about a case, an outbreak of salmonella?
20: Salmonella is often our number one cause of foodborne illness in the U.S.
18: And while food safety officials like those at the Agriculture Department already have salmonella performance standards in facilities like meat and poultry plants, the next step, a proposed gold standard to keep processors and consumers salmonella safe.
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18: I'm Rod Bain. Agriculture Undersecretary for Food Safety, Mindy Brashears, joins us as we discuss a proposed Salmonella Safe Action Plan in this edition of Agriculture USA. Concerns we may have about salmonella in food products come with good reason, according to the Department of Agriculture's Undersecretary for Food Safety, Mindy Brashears.
20: Most of the time it's self-limiting, meaning you'll just get over it, but sometimes it can cause hospitalization, very severe illnesses, and even death if it's not treated, especially in a young child or someone who is older or compromised. So we're very concerned about it.
18: As far as where this foodborne illness can be found,
20: a lot of people, if you say salmonella, they automatically will think of poultry or eggs, but salmonella is actually widespread across a number of commodities, not just meat and poultry products, but even fruits and vegetables. 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
18: USDA, through its food safety mission area, handles inspection for salmonella in meat, poultry, and egg production and processing facilities. In partnership with industry,
20: currently our industry operates under salmonella performance standards. So we do testing in the plants and we categorize facilities. We say you're category one or category two or three based on the amount of salmonella. It is public knowledge. You can even go online right now and see where any establishment stands in terms of salmonella.
18: Category one for best performing plants, minimizing allowance of salmonella. But now, USDA and the meat, poultry, and egg industries are working to establish what the undersecretary calls gold standard science-based actions under the Salmonella Safe Plan. The undersecretary breaks down the meaning of the SAFE acronym.
20: S is science, so we're going to use science to inform our actions and then really make faster responses to enable us to have a salmonella gold standard.
18: So in terms of the Salmonella Safe Plan and how it builds upon existing performance standards,
20: we want to really incentivize processors to go above and beyond that testing to have what we're going to call the gold standard. The gold standard will be given to our plants that are passing and they have have good results from the testing, but then they go above and beyond and do additional testing. They implement interventions, they do biomapping in their plants, and they have a really good understanding of how to control salmonella in their facilities. When they do that, we want to reward them with the gold standard in this stamp of approval.
18: So could the gold standard be used by processors as perhaps a marketing tool to consumers, or even a guide consumers could use when purchasing meat and poultry products? Undersecretary Brashear says it could, with existing performance standards for safety against salmonella already providing a similar offering.
20: This can influence purchasing decisions from other customers. They can use that. Some customers require that you stay in category one and you have the highest. So yes, ultimately they can say we are USDA gold standard for salmonella, and that can be something they utilize in order to show consumers as well as other customers that they go above and beyond to meet that salmonella requirement and their product is safe and they do additional testing.
18: The start of USDA's Salmonella Safe Plan is currently underway. Data gathering on salmonella control science by FSIS and the Agricultural Research Service, not just in poultry, but beef, pork, and eggs as well, a process that should conclude by year's end.
20: And then we will be able to use that data to go into risk assessments to determine our new parameters for our standards, how we will set the gold standard. It takes a while to write the policy, to get it in the Federal Register. Our goal would be to have something rolled out and starting to be implemented by this time next year.
18: This has been Agriculture USA. I'm Rod Bain reporting for the U.S. Department of Agriculture in Washington, D.C.
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10: Minnesota News Network, I'm Tasha Radel. The November election is 4 weeks from today, and the two candidates for governor squared off on Monday in an economic forum in Golden Valley. Republican House Speaker Lisa Damith.
0: That is what Minnesotans expect, a business economy that grows. Education that thrives. Ending of the fraud.
10: DFL Senator Amy Klobuchar talked about a loss in Washington that has really hurt Minnesotans.
19: Affordable Care Act tax credits has really walloped our state. Those are people on the individual market.
10: Minnesota's top human services official is pushing back against federal fraud allegations tied to the state's Medicaid program. Temporary Human Services Commissioner John Connolly has sent a letter to federal officials defending Minnesota's anti-fraud efforts while demanding more information about claims that prompted the federal government to withhold nearly $550 million in Medicaid funding. Fall may be a favorite time for boaters and paddlers, but safety experts say colder water brings added risks. This is MNN.
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16: Here's your forecast from News Talk 1250 KBRF. Today, sunny with a high of 77 and a south-southwest wind. A low of 46 tonight. Sunshine for the rest of the week. 68 on Wednesday. 64 on Thursday. Friday back up to 68 and sunny and breezy for Saturday with a high of 77. That's your weather from News Talk 1250 KBRF.
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1: Good morning and welcome to Country Morning here on the Red River Farm Network for this Tuesday, October 6th, 2026. I'm Jamie Dickerman. Grain market starting the day higher after a mixed close yesterday. December corn up about 4 cents this morning. November beans nearly 6 cents higher. KC wheat up 8 cents. Chicago up 7. And Minneapolis spring wheat also stronger right now. Yesterday's trade, pretty quiet for the most part. December corn finishing a half cent lower. November soybeans gaining 2.5 cents. KC wheat up 7. Chicago was up more than 9 cents. Minneapolis wheat gaining more than 10 cents. Harvest delays are providing some support to the corn and the soybeans. USDA says just 23% of the nation's corn crop was harvested as of Sunday. That's up only 5 points on the week, 4 points behind the 5-year average. Corn conditions also slipping. 54% of the crop is rated good to excellent. That's down 3 points from last week. Soybean harvest even further behind. USDA says 25% of the crop is harvested compared with the 5-year average of 33%. 57% of the soybean crop rated good to excellent. Demand also supportive. Corn export inspections totaling nearly 54 million bushels last week. Since the marketing year began, inspections have now reached 280 million bushels. That's 4% ahead of last year. Soybean inspections totaling nearly 42 million bushels last week. Season-to-date soybean inspections, 147 million bushels. That's running 31% ahead of last year. Market also getting some support here from Brazil. A stronger Brazilian real is making the country's soybeans more expensive in the world export market. And that can improve the competitive position of U.S. beans. However, South American production remains a concern for the bulls. Ag Rural is raising its estimate for Brazil's 26-27 soybean crop to nearly 183 million metric tons. Wheat is leading the grain complex higher this morning. Along with the geopolitical uncertainty, the market is watching a slow start to winter wheat planting. USDA says 36% of the 2027 winter wheat crop has been planted. That is 10 points behind the normal pace. 16% has emerged. Wheat export demand remaining a weak spot. Inspections totaled just over 11 million bushels last week. Season to date, 245 million bushels. That's down 35% from last year. Next major market mover coming on Friday, USDA's October WASDE report. And early estimates continue to point towards large U.S. supplies. Reporting Agriculture's Business, this is the Red River Farm Network.
2: 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Sales agronomist Jace Nordling with us from the Warren location. Jace, as our farmers look ahead to 27, what Asgrow variety should be in their arsenal?
3: If you're looking for a really good, offensive, early maturity soybean, the Asgrow 01 XF3 is going to be a great option. It's about a true 01 to maybe a later 01, early 02 on actual maturity. It does have a little bit of a weaker IDC score, so this is going to be a more offensive soybean. You're going to want to keep this on your, you know, better producer ground. The 05 XF4, if you're looking for a little bit, you know, later maturity, kind of want to push it a little bit, this is going to have good to excellent IDC score. You know, this is going to be able to put this on your little bit tougher producing ground. 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
2: CHS Ag Services, providing solutions for your success. Tuesday, October 6th. Good morning. It's time for livestock markets. I'm Don Wick here on the Red River Farm Network. We saw cattle contracts closing lower. Lean hog contracts did see some gains. The October live cattle yesterday down $1.60, $217.25 at the end of the session. The December contract down $1.50, $219.97. For feeder cattle, October contracts down 77 cents at 333.83. The November contract down $1.02 at 330.12. Hogs were 2 cents lower for October, 77.85. The December contract went 82 cents higher at 70.95. Last week, we saw the live prices in the north at 221 to 222. Southern sales, mostly 226. Dress sales ranging from 345 to 350. This is the third week in a row of mostly steady money. The new show list for this week look to be lower numbers in Texas and Nebraska, slightly higher for Kansas. Yesterday's slaughter estimated at 105,000 head, 10,000 more than where we were a week ago, 5,000 head more than a year ago. Boxed beef cutout values, choice carcasses, 378.26. It's a gain of 407. Selects 408 higher at 358.57. Some strong gains in the cutouts yesterday. The spread between the choice and select cuts just shy of $20. In the feeder cattle, the Sioux Falls regional sale at Worthing, South Dakota, almost 1,600 head. Compared to last week, yearling steers sold with higher undertones. Good demand for the offering of yearling steers, most notably on the cattle coming off grass. They had steers 878 for an average weight, going 350.

0: 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News and analysis, townhall.com. 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
1: A small study found that people who ate 40 grams of walnuts with dinner for 8 weeks slept better and were less drowsy the next day. Walnuts contain melatonin, that's a hormone that regulates sleep, and tryptophan, a chemical the body uses to create melatonin. According to researchers, adding walnuts to your diet regularly can help improve digestion, lower cholesterol levels, balance your mood, and promote healthy aging. Bob Agnew reporting.
0: War Secretary Hegseth recommended it. President Trump approved it. A firing squad will dispatch former Army psychiatrist Nidal Hassan. Sentenced to death for 2009 massacre at Fort Hood, Texas, 13 people were killed, 32 others wounded in the attack. Under Army policy, an execution must be carried out within 150 days of presidential approval, but no sooner than 60 days after the authorization is given. More on these stories, townhall.com.
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6: Here's your forecast from News Talk 1250 KBRF. Today, sunny with a high of 77 and a south-southwest wind. A low of 46 tonight. Sunshine for the rest of the week. 68 on Wednesday, 64 on Thursday. Friday, back up to 68 and sunny and breezy for Saturday with a high of 77. That's your weather from News Talk 1250 KBRF.
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6: 7:07, good Tuesday morning. It's 50 right now in Fergus Falls. 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Yesterday for Monday, got up to 68 in the afternoon. 6:15 this morning, John up in Pelican Rapids reporting 52 after a high of 68. And over northeast of Underwood, Vern with 53 and a high of 67 yesterday. 1 year ago, October 6th, we had a high of 61. Low was 39. Air quality index is good today, and the allergy forecast rated low to medium. 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
7: For KBRFradio.com news, I'm News Director Derek Sidian. The Fergus Falls Fire Department held an open house and chili cook-off on Monday night in honor of the start of Fire Prevention Week. This year's theme is Charge into Fire Safety. Safe charging is a superpower. The focus is on reducing the dangers of lithium-ion battery fires across household devices like smartphones, e-bikes, and laptops. To prevent catastrophic failure, the initiative is to educate on critical habits such as using original chargers, avoiding soft surfaces while charging, and recognizing signs of battery damage. Fire Prevention Week is the longest-running public health and safety observance in the United States. It was established to commemorate the Great Chicago Fire of 1871, which burned nearly 2,000 acres, destroying over 14,000 structures and killing around 250 people. Unfortunately, large-scale disastrous fires continue into our modern day, which is why fire preventions continue to be an important and necessary topic. American Legion Post 30's chili was voted the best for this year's cook-off. Officials have identified the person killed in a semi-crash west of Wadena Sunday night. State troopers say that at around 6:56, a Jeep, driven by 77-year-old Bonnie Lustila of Hewitt, was heading west on State Highway 29, and a semi was heading east when the vehicles collided near County Highway 75. Lustila was pronounced dead at the scene. The semi-driver from Kirkhoven was not hurt. The crash remains under investigation. Two University of Minnesota Morris students are facing felony charges in separate incidents last week. One student is charged with attempted first-degree murder after allegedly stabbing a percussion instructor during a music lesson. The instructor suffered head and arm injuries that were not life-threatening. In a separate case, another student faces a felony terroristic threats charge after allegedly sending a Snapchat message threatening to shoot classmates. The incidents have raised concerns among some students and professors about the university's communication and campus alerts. I'll be back with more KBRFradio.com news after this.
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7: 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The state murder trial for Vance Belter has been delayed until May 10th, 2027. Belter's defense attorneys say they need more time to review a large amount of investigative evidence. Prosecutors did not oppose the delay, but raised concerns about writings allegedly connected to Belter and efforts to generate publicity around the case. Belter pleaded guilty in federal court to killing former Minnesota House Speaker Emerita Melissa Hortman and her husband Mark, and shooting State Senator John Hoffman and his wife Yvette. He is serving two consecutive life sentences plus 40 years. The state case includes additional charges. Minnesota's congressional delegation is urging the U.S. Department of Agriculture to provide financial relief for turkey farmers hit hard by avian metapneumovirus. In a letter led by Republican Congressman Brad Finstead, lawmakers asked USDA officials to allow losses from the virus to qualify for assistance through the Livestock Indemnity Program. The disease killed more than 2.2 million birds in 2024 and continues to affect flocks across Minnesota, the nation's leading turkey-producing state. The delegation says many growers suffered losses beyond their control and could benefit from federal assistance to help keep their operations afloat. The U.S. Senate is recognizing the impact of 4-H programs across the country during National 4-H Week. A resolution led by Minnesota Senator Amy Klobuchar and Arkansas Senator John Boozman designates October 4th through the 10th as National 4-H Week. The Youth Development Program reaches nearly 6 million young people nationwide through hands-on projects in agriculture, science, health, and civic engagement. In Minnesota alone, about 50,000 youth participate in 4-H programs each year. Supporters say the organization helps prepare future community leaders while building practical life and workforce skills. For KBRFradio.com news, I'm Derek Sidian. Get more news at KBRFradio.com. 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
6: Here's your forecast from News Talk 1250 KBRF. Today, sunny with a high of 77 and a south-southwest wind. A low of 46 tonight. Sunshine for the rest of the week. 68 on Wednesday, 64 on Thursday. Friday, back up to 68, and sunny and breezy for Saturday with a high of 77. That's your weather from News Talk 1250 KBRF.
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11: Minnesota News Network, I'm Tasha Radel. Minnesota's congressional delegation is urging the U.S. Department of Ag to provide financial relief for turkey farmers hit hard by avian metapneumovirus. In a letter led by Republican Congressman Brad Finstead, lawmakers asked USDA officials to allow losses from the virus to qualify for federal assistance. The disease killed more than 2.2 million birds in 2024 and continues to affect flocks across Minnesota, the nation's leading turkey-producing state. Minnesota boaters are being reminded that help may be harder to find during the fall months. The DNR's Lisa Dugan says boaters could wait longer for emergency assistance.
12: There's going to be fewer people on the water. Fewer people may be visiting lakeshore properties or up at the cabin so that if something does happen to go wrong, help may be further away.
11: The U.S. Senate is recognizing the impact of 4-H programs across the country during National 4-H Week. 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
0: With SRN News, I'm Rich Thomason in Washington. President Trump confirms it was a threat of attack that prompted the U.S. to bring a dozen B-1 bombers back home from their base in the U.K. The president, who says that gas prices are starting to fall a bit, insists that they will really tumble once the Iran war has been resolved, and he adds that that shouldn't be much longer. As for the higher prices at the pump, the president says it's worth the cost of keeping nuclear arms out of the hands of Iran. War Secretary Hegseth made the recommendation. President Trump approved it. A firing squad will dispatch former Army psychiatrist Nidal Hassan, sentenced to death for a 2009 mass shooting at Fort Hood in Texas. 13 people killed, 32 others were wounded in that attack. On Wall Street this morning, the Dow futures are up 235 points. More details, srnnews.com.
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6: 7:16, good Tuesday morning. It's 50. Right now, with south wind at 7 miles an hour, sunshine in our future for the next 5 days at least. It looks like 77 today, 68 on Wednesday, 64 for Thursday, wrapping up on Friday with 68, and then 77, a breezy to get into the weekend. And then by Sunday, high of 64. Next mention of rain is Sunday night into Columbus Day, Monday. 50 in Fergus Falls. Greg Olson yet to come this morning with a talk in sports and some more news headlines for you this morning. President Trump is facing backlash from California leaders after comments he made at a Nebraska rally while defending the war with Iran.
13: And again, remember, with the war, it's just artificial. It's a little bit high. It's a small price to pay for keeping the world safe, keeping our country safe. They can take out a city. Let them take out Los Angeles. Let them take out San Diego. This is a very small price to pay. And it's going to be over with very soon. It's essentially almost over with. And they might keep going a little long. You know, they always say they have a big threshold for pain. They need it, let me tell you. They need it. But it's going to end very soon. And it'll end one way or the other, and your gas and your gasoline and all of the things. And
6: those remarks prompted swift criticism from elected officials across California. Gavin Newsom called the comments, quote, disgusting and disqualifying, while Karen Bass, the mayor of Los Angeles, said the role of a president is to protect the country, quote, not to actively threaten it. Todd Gloria, the mayor of San Diego, responded that his city is, quote, not collateral damage and, quote, never a small price to pay. Several members of California's congressional delegation also condemned Trump's remarks, arguing that no American city should be treated as expendable in discussions about war. Even Republican congressional candidate Jim Desmond publicly disagreed with Trump's comments, saying a commander-in-chief's first responsibility is to protect Americans. President Trump continues to insist the war will end soon, even though the conflict has now lasted over 7 months and remains a major political issue ahead of the midterm elections. And President Trump has declared that he knows more about inflation than virtually anyone else.
13: It's being invested in our country in just 15 months. So when you look at $21 trillion coming in and we have $1 trillion, very easily affordable. And I know more about inflation. I know more about everything than anybody in this room, anybody anywhere in the world. Well, there's a woman sitting right over there that she's a housewife, but she's very good. She's got a natural instinct for business. She perhaps knows more than I do, but I actually don't think so.
6: The comments quickly prompted criticism because inflation and consumer prices remain major political issues heading into the midterm elections. Recent reporting has highlighted continuing increases in housing, health care, and fuel costs, even as the White House points to broader economic growth and low unemployment. Defense Secretary Pete Hegseth is pushing a major overhaul of the Pentagon-run school system that serves about 66,000 children of U.S. military families around the world. The changes affect the Department of Defense Education Activity, known as DODEA, where students have historically scored above the national average on federal tests. According to CNN, the effort includes removing hundreds of books dealing with topics such as sexism, race, LGBTQ issues, while expanding a curriculum centered on classical education, civics, and the Western canon. Teachers are also expected to use approved lesson plans that cannot be altered or supplemented. The changes build on earlier initiatives that introduce courses emphasizing Western civilization and Christianity, part of what Hegseth has called a return to patriotic values and classical learning. The policy shift, facing legal challenges over book restrictions, and has become a flashpoint of the broader national debate over education, curriculum, and what should be taught in America's schools. Fox News has announced that former White House Press Secretary Caroline Leavitt will join the network as an on-air contributor starting November 1st. The 29-year-old resigned in August to spend more time with her family after serving as President Trump's press secretary during his second term. Leavitt said she looks forward to bringing, quote, her unique perspective to Fox's viewers. Russia is denying a lab accident caused a scientist's death in Siberia. Daria Shipilova, who was 28, worked at the Irkutsk Anti-Plague Institute and died after reportedly breaking a test tube containing plague bacteria. Health officials tested nearly 200 contacts, finding no dangerous pathogens. Secretary of State Marco Rubio called it, quote, cause for focus, not alarm. Public school book bans reached an all-time high of nearly 12,000 during the 2025-26 school year. Texas led all states with over 8,100 bans, driven by state law SB13. The most banned book was Sold by Patricia McCormick. Stephen King was the most banned author for the second consecutive year. Over 7,000 unique titles were affected nationwide. And the NFL suspended line judge Jeff Seaman 2 games after he was caught on camera cursing at Arizona Cardinals tight end Trey McBride during Sunday's 36-24 Giants win. Referee Adrian Hill was also suspended for yelling at Vikings linebacker Eric Wilson. NFL Players Association Executive Director J.C. Treader called the behavior unacceptable. At 7:24 in our forecast today, we've got loads of sunshine, a high of 77. Warmest we've been in a bit, 50 right now, south wind at 7 miles an hour. We turn to sports and welcome Craig Olson for Talkin' Sports on this Tuesday morning. Welcome, Craig.
14: Hey, good morning, Greg. You know, the postseason is underway in high school sports in Minnesota. Girls tennis started the postseason run yesterday, and the Otter girls got the number 5 seed, and that meant you travel. They went to Little Falls. They were seeded 4th, and they had beaten the Otters earlier this year, 4-3, in a tight match. So talking to Jamie Lill on Saturday on the coaches' show, she felt very confident that her team was going to be able to go into Little Falls and get the victory. And indeed they did. They won 5-2 yesterday and will now get to go up against number 1 seed Becker on Wednesday. The wins for the Otters came at number 1 singles, where Ellie Bradenburg was impressive, winning 6-2 and 6-1. And at number 4 singles, where Grace Black came back from a tiebreaker loss in the first set to win 6-2, 6-3. Over her opponent. The Otters swept the 3 doubles matches with Kaya Ness and Dylan Lill winning 6-0, 6-1 at number 1, Ella Black and Celia Smith winning 6-1, 6-2 at number 2, and Signe Millard and Lucy Flugstead winning 6-0, 6-2 at third doubles. So they were dominant on the doubles side. And now the Otters go up against Becker on Wednesday. The individual portion of the tennis tournament will be begin on Saturday. So we'll keep you posted in the progress being made here by the Otter girls tennis team. Great win yesterday, though. Great way to start the postseason for the Otters. And how about the Spartan volleyball team? This team is on a roll. They've won 5 in a row, 9 of their last 10. They are 14-2 after last night's 3-0 win over Alexandria Tech. So things are going well for Laura Fry's team as they continue some very successful play. And they are going to be on the road now coming up this weekend. So they'll have matches at Riverland Community College on Friday night and then Minnesota West in Worthington on Saturday afternoon as they try to keep the momentum going for their early success this season. Looking forward to seeing how it goes with that weekend trip. That'll be a challenge, you know, anytime you go that far to Austin and Worthington, back-to-back days, overnight trip, all that, it's a challenge. But so far, they've been up to every challenge that they have faced here during this season. So we, again, will keep you posted on how things are going there. How about the Minnesota Wild off to a 2-0 start on the season? And they will play tonight. They're in Buffalo tonight. They have a 6 o'clock face-off against the Sabres, who are 1-1 so far on the season. And Kirill Kaprizov is off to a great start. He has 3 goals in the first 2 games for the Wild. And the Wild won their home opener Saturday night against the Boston Bruins. And they have 21 of the first 31 games they play are on the road. So they need to figure out a way to be road warriors and win more often than they lose, of course, when they're away from home. And that can be hard in any sport. And in the NHL, some of those buildings are tough to get wins in. We'll see how they do in Buffalo tonight when they drop the puck at 6 o'clock. Also, the Major League Baseball playoffs continue, the divisional playoff series. The White Sox have won the first 2 games of their series with the Cleveland Guardians. They are up 2 games to none after winning last night in Cleveland, 4-3. So the White Sox will come home to Chicago with a chance to clinch the divisional playoff. The Tampa Bay Rays were 5-2 winners over the New York Yankees last night. The Yankees in the first two games in Tampa have scored two runs on five hits. So the Rays pitching has really played a number on the Yankees. And that 5-2 win last night gives Tampa Bay a 2-0 lead in their playoff series, divisional playoff series. Tonight it's the National League with the Dodgers and the Braves, all even at a game apiece, switching to Atlanta for Game 3. And Chris Sale, their ace, the Braves' ace, getting the ball. And the Brewers and the Padres will play in San Diego tonight. And in that series, Milwaukee has a 2-0 lead after winning the first two games of the series at home. They've had some competitive games, and one where a ground rule made the difference in the Brewers getting a one-run win as opposed to probably losing by a run when Ty France hit a ball that was headed to the bleachers in left field, or the upper deck in left field, and it struck a railing at the top of the indoor stadium and came down in the glove of the left fielder for an out when it probably should have been a two-run homer. So the ground rules coming into play, and a ball that looked for sure to be a go-ahead home run wound up being just an out. So, yeah, a lot of interesting things happening in that series. And let's take a time out. We'll come back. We've got some NFL stuff to talk about, some interesting numbers about the Vikings start, but also a look at last night's Monday night game in New Orleans. We'll do that after we take a break. This is Talkin' Sports on News Talk 1250 KBRF.
6: Here's your forecast from News Talk 1250 KBRF. Today, sunny with a high of 77 and a south-southwest wind. A low of 46 tonight. Sunshine for the rest of the week. 68 on Wednesday. 64 on Thursday. Friday back up to 68 and sunny and breezy for Saturday with a high of 77. That's your weather from News Talk 1250 KBRF.
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6: 7:31 right now. It's 50. We're back with Craig Olson talking sports on our Tuesday.
14: Before I get into some of the NFL stuff, I don't know if you saw it, Greg, or not, but it sounds like the reports are coming out that the Twins are for sale again. They've been for sale. I think anytime someone has a team, they're always possibly for sale if you get the right price, right? Mm-hmm. But well, it sounds like there's a group, the Vardy Group. I'm not familiar with them. Some big capital financial group. Manages like $15 billion in assets, evidently, and they have made a play. They're one of the minority owners of the Twins, and it sounds like they've made an offer or are trying to figure out how they would approach the Pollad family about buying the Twins. So that is back in the news again, and anytime you start talking about someone buying the team from the Pollads, fans get excited because they're not really, you know, great Pollad fans.
6: Mm-hmm.
14: So I just saw that and thought, oh, here we go again, you know, and with possible work stoppage looming because the collective bargaining agreement is coming to an end here December 1st, I don't know what that would mean or if that will be pursued with all that up in the air. So, but something to keep your eyes on if you're a Twins fan. The Twins have said, hey, we're going to increase our payroll. And saying it and doing it are two different things, but hopefully they will, because if you're going to compete, you're going to have to. Bottom line, you got to pay the guys if you're going to, you know, compete. So, all right, to the NFL. The Atlanta Falcons went into New Orleans, and they spoiled the celebrations commemorating the 20th anniversary of the Superdome's reopening after Hurricane Katrina. Bijan Robinson rushed for 145 yards and two touchdowns. And Brian Robinson, his backup, ran for three short touchdowns. The Falcons set a franchise record with five rushing touchdowns in a game, and they never trailed last night, beating the Saints 45-24. The Saints are the next opponent for the Vikings. Vikings go to New Orleans on the Sunday for a noon kickoff. And speaking of the Vikings, they're 4-0, one of three teams in the NFL without a loss. And they've gone about it in a way the league has not seen for more than 100 years. Sunday's 15-10 victory over the Dolphins was the Vikings' second game this season without a touchdown. The other was a 9-3 victory in Week 2 at the Chicago Bears. The last time an NFL team started its season 4-0 despite having multiple games without a touchdown was in 1923. The only other time it has ever happened was in 1922, in both cases by the Chicago Cardinals. So, historic territory for the Vikings.
6: And more importantly, protect your kicker.
14: Boy, he has been something, hasn't he? Will Reichardt is amazing. Yeah. Here's a stat for you, Greg. The special teams have accounted for 6 times as many points as the offense over the last 3 weeks, outscoring the offense 42-7.
6: Okay.
14: That's the kicker and any, you know, defensive touchdowns or the punt return for a touchdown that we saw from Miles Price. But, I was so hoping the other day that T.J. Hockenson would just keep going into the end zone because we needed a touchdown, offensive touchdown, so bad. But he did the sportsmanlike, everybody saying a wise decision there because it kept the clock running and kept the ball out of the hands of the Dolphins. But I thought, hey, you get in the end zone, it's not going to matter if they get the ball back or not, you know. Mm-hmm. But just thought that would have been a real positive to get the ball in the end zone, but they didn't, so. But, yeah, interesting start, and then those stats kind of certainly bear that out. Their defense has been amazing. You know, they're allowing only 12.8 points per game, which is the best in the NFL. So,
6: old-time Minnesota Vikings D.
14: There you go. You know, we've had some good ones, haven't we, down through history, you know. I mean, going back to the Purple People Eaters, who people in my generation remember, of course. But, hey, you're 4-0, right? And there's such a thing as winning ugly. Well, our offense has been ugly.
6: Yeah.
14: We haven't. It's nice when you don't have to rely on your offense to score a bunch of points, you know, because your defense isn't allowing any, and you got a pretty good kicker. You're
6: right. As far as team nicknames or squad nicknames, Purple People Eaters has to be top five of just so well-suited. The old Sheb Woolley song.
14: Yep.
6: And
14: yep.
6: What a great song for a defensive line. People Eaters.
14: I agree. It's
6: and
14: so great. I always, well, yeah, and you know, when they were in the Super Bowl, and I think

0: Will do.
1: 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South wind, not too bad, 8 miles an hour. It's 50 right now. Sunny and 77 today. We'll look at the full forecast after your Tuesday morning KBRFradio.com news.
2: 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The Fergus Falls Fire Department held an open house and chili cook-off on Monday night in honor of the start of Fire Prevention Week. This year's theme is Charge into Fire Safety. Safe charging is a superpower. The focus is on reducing the dangers of lithium-ion battery fires across household devices like smartphones, e-bikes, and laptops. To prevent catastrophic failure, the initiative is to educate on critical habits such as using original chargers, avoiding soft surfaces while charging, and recognizing signs of battery damage. Fire Prevention Week is the longest-running public health and safety observance in the United States. It was established to commemorate the Great Chicago Fire of 1871, which burned nearly 2,000 acres, destroying over 14,000 structures and killing around 250 people. Unfortunately, large-scale disastrous fires continue into our modern day, which is why fire preventions continue to be an important and necessary topic. American Legion Post 30's chili was voted the best for this year's cook-off. Officials have identified the person killed in a semi-crash west of Wadena Sunday night. State troopers say that at around 6:56, a Jeep, driven by 77-year-old Bonnie Lustila of Hewitt, was heading west on State Highway 29 and a semi was heading east when the vehicles collided near County Highway 75. Lustila was pronounced dead at the scene. The semi-driver from Kirkhoven was not hurt. The crash remains under investigation. Two University of Minnesota Morris students are facing felony charges in separate incidents last week. One student is charged with attempted first-degree murder after allegedly stabbing a percussion instructor during a music lesson. The instructor suffered head and arm injuries that were not life-threatening. In a separate case, another student faces a felony terroristic threats charge after allegedly sending a Snapchat message threatening to shoot classmates. The incidents have raised concerns among some students and professors about the university's communication and campus alerts. I'll be back with more KBRFradio.com news after this.
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2: 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The state murder trial for Vance Belter has been delayed until May 10th, 2027. Belter's defense attorneys say they need more time to review a large amount of investigative evidence. Prosecutors did not oppose the delay, but raised concerns about writings allegedly connected to Belter and efforts to generate publicity around the case. Belter pleaded guilty in federal court to killing former Minnesota House Speaker Emerita Melissa Hortman and her husband Mark, and shooting State Senator John Hoffman and his wife Yvette. He is serving two consecutive life sentences plus 40 years. The state case includes additional charges. Minnesota's congressional delegation is urging the U.S. Department of Agriculture to provide financial relief for turkey farmers hit hard by avian metapneumovirus. In a letter led by Republican Congressman Brad Finstead, lawmakers asked USDA officials to allow losses from the virus to qualify for assistance through the Livestock Indemnity Program. The disease killed more than 2.2 million birds in 2024 and continues to affect flocks across Minnesota, the nation's leading turkey-producing state. The delegation says many growers suffered losses beyond their control and could benefit from federal assistance to help keep their operations afloat. The U.S. Senate is recognizing the impact of 4-H programs across the country during National 4-H Week. A resolution led by Minnesota Senator Amy Klobuchar and Arkansas Senator John Boozman designates October 4th through the 10th as National 4-H Week. The Youth Development Program reaches nearly 6 million young people

0: nationwide through hands-on projects in agriculture, science, health, and civic engagement. In Minnesota alone, about 50,000 youth participate in 4-H programs each year. Supporters say the organization helps prepare future community leaders while building practical life and workforce skills. For KBRFradio.com News, I'm Derek Sidian. 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
1: Here's your forecast from News Talk 1250 KBRF. Today, sunny with a high of 77 and a south-southwest wind. A low of 46 tonight. Sunshine for the rest of the week. 68 on Wednesday. 64 on Thursday. Friday back up to 68 and sunny and breezy for Saturday with a high of 77. That's your weather from News Talk 1250 KBRF.
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3: With the Wall Street Business Report, I'm Bill Alexander. President Donald Trump wants Jay Clayton, his Director of National Intelligence, to lead a new government task force on artificial intelligence. Top executives of AI companies were at the White House last week and signed a voluntary accord that would effectively self-police the development of the technology. McDonald's is being sued in federal court in Chicago in a proposed nationwide class action alleging the fast food company illegally coordinates menu prices across its franchises and company-owned restaurants through an AI-powered pricing system. Three Starbucks customers have filed a proposed class action lawsuit alleging the Seattle-based company misleads consumers by calling 8 protein beverages sugar-free, even though they contain 13 to 21 grams of sugar. On Wall Street, the S&P 500 climbed 0.7%. The Dow Jones Industrial Average added 90 points, or 0.2%, while the NASDAQ Composite gained 1%. For the Wall Street Business Report, I'm Bill Alexander in Washington.
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5: With SRN News, I'm Rich Thomason in Washington. A presidential executive order aims at lowering sky-high diesel fuel prices.
6: The order signed Monday allows access to tax-free red-dyed diesel for any reason until the end of the year. Red-dyed and regular diesel are the same quality, but the red-dyed variety is for off-road uses only, like tractors. The move comes as diesel prices continue to hover around $6.30 a gallon, according to AAA. I'm Tammy Trujillo.
5: And AAA's national average for a gallon of regular gas, $4.36, same as yesterday. The current national average for diesel, $6.31 a gallon. That's down a penny from yesterday. President Trump says that fuel prices will tumble once the Iran war is behind us. The president has authorized the execution method to be used to dispatch convicted Fort Hood terrorist, former Army psychiatrist Nidal Hassan.
7: Pentagon spokesman Sean Parnell, writing on his X page, Secretary of War Pete Hegseth has recommended and President Trump has approved death by U.S. Army firing squad for convicted terrorist Nidal Hassan, the jihadist who opened fire on unarmed American soldiers at Fort Hood in 2009. Hassan killing 12 U.S. service members, one civilian, and wounding 32 other people. Laura Winters reporting.
5: Investigators learning more about the intent of the man who carried out the Fly Dubai cockpit attack.
8: The co-pilot who attacked the captain on a Fly Dubai flight from Dubai to Tel Aviv has admitted he planned to crash the plane into a target in Israel. Investigators say he told them he meant to keep flying as normal, then hit Ben Gurion Airport or a building in Tel Aviv. Passengers stopped the attack and the plane made an emergency landing. Officials are still checking whether he had outside help. Willie Nelson, Washington.
5: On Wall Street, the Dow futures 276 points higher. This is SRN News.
9: A blowout in Monday Night Football. The Falcons destroy the Saints 45-24. Running backs Bijan and Brian Robinson combined for 207 yards rushing with 5 touchdowns. QB Michael Penix, 15 of 20 passing with a TD, was happy to do his part.
10: Yeah, just trusting the details and, you know, trusting everything that we've been coached all throughout the week. You know, for me, doing my job, making sure I'm carrying on my fakes, you know, the best way I can.
9: The Falcons now 2-2, the Saints 1-3. Atlanta's next game is Sunday night against the Ravens. Baltimore quarterback Lamar Jackson a question mark for that game after suffering an ankle injury during their win over the Titans. The NFL has suspended two different officials for their conduct during games Sunday. The top headline, line judge Jeff Seaman is out for two games for yelling profanity at Cardinals tight end Trey McBride. And baseball playoffs, the Rays beat the Yankees and the White Sox over the Guardians. The Rays and Sox up two games to none in those series. They're a win away from the ALCS. I'm Matt McCoy.
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19: I'm Rob Gerisline, and this is from the pages of the Outdoor News, brought to you by Onyx Fish. Minnesota's wild turkey hunting season kicked off this past Saturday, October 3rd, and the state pheasant hunt begins this Saturday, October 10th. After the break, we'll review these two seasons and share an important reminder about the state's new licensing system. But first,
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21: Minnesota's fall wild turkey hunting season runs through Sunday, November 1st. Hunters may take one turkey of either sex and can use a shotgun, bow, or crossbow. The state's pheasant opener begins this Saturday, October 10th, and continues until January 3rd. Hunting opportunities are concentrated primarily across southern, central, and western Minnesota. As we've shared on Outdoor News Radio, the outlook is pretty bright for this fall, and the DNR website includes a pheasant prospects map to help hunters plan their outings. Learn more about either opportunity at mndnr.gov/hunting. The DNR also is urging hunters to purchase their license early this year, whether it's for pheasant, turkey, or deer hunting. Minnesota launched a new electronic licensing system in June. Officials say it's functioning well, but a customer's first transaction may take a little additional time. Some people with multiple records in the former system may also need assistance transferring their history and establishing a new account. That's why folks should buy their licenses early instead of the night before their hunt. This has been from the pages of the Outdoor News. Learn more at OutdoorNews.com.
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1: And at 7:54, we're back with Craig Olson to get some more sports right before 8 here on your Tuesday morning. It's 50 right now. Welcome back, Craig.
24: Hey, thank you, Greg, and good morning, everyone. Yesterday being Monday, kind of a light day on the local athletic calendar. However, the Otter girls tennis team started the playoffs yesterday, and they wind up with a victory on the road as the number 5 seed, knocking off 4th seeded Little Falls in the contest, winning 5 of the 7 matches yesterday. They wound up sweeping through the doubles competition in really good shape. They had straight set wins at number 1 from Kyaness and Dylan Lill, who dropped only one set, winning 6-0, 6-1. Then Ella Black and Celia Smith won 6-1, 6-2. And Signe Millard and Lucy Flugstad at number 3 were 6-0, 6-2 winners as well. So great effort on the doubles side. And then in the singles competition, against a team that had beaten the Otters earlier this year 4-3 and winning the singles competition that day, the Otters won 2 of the 4 matches yesterday. Allie Bradenburg at number 1 with a 6-2, 6-1 victory, and Grace Black at number 4 with a 3-set win over her opponent. So it was a great win for the Otters, 5-2 over Little Falls. Now they get top-seeded Becker on Wednesday in the second round of play in the Section 8-2A team competition. They'll play at 3 o'clock on Wednesday in Becker. And the individual portion of the section tournament begins on Saturday. So let's hope for good weather and good results for the Otter girls tennis team as they continue their postseason run. Well, today being Tuesday, it's a little busier. And on the Otter schedule today, you have girls soccer, St. Cloud in town at 5 o'clock. And then boys soccer right after that, Sartell in town to take on the Otters. A little soccer doubleheader today for the Fergus Falls teams. And the Otter swim and dive team is home against St. Cloud Tech in a duel at 6 o'clock today, while the Fergus Falls volleyball team heads to Perham. Over at Hillcrest today, the Comets will be at home, or on the road rather, today. They are at Crookston for girls soccer and at Morris for boys soccer. And their volleyball team is also on the road. They are over at Breckenridge tonight, so lots of action, but all away from home for the Hillcrest teams this evening. We have our next video stream and audio game coming up on Thursday when the Otter volleyball team hosts St. Cloud Apollo, and we'll have coverage of that Thursday night at 7 o'clock on 977 FM, and also video streaming through the Fergus Now app and the KBRF YouTube channel and our Facebook pages, all that on Thursday, and then football on Friday with the Recorey coming in. So a couple of busy nights on the video stream and the radio on Thursday and Friday. Well, the Minnesota Twins may be done for the season, but the rumors are back out there that they are for sale, and there are interested groups who want to pursue a purchase from the Poleds. There's a firm, a global investment firm that is New York-based, the Vardy Partners. They have an office in Minneapolis, and they are a limited partner to the Twins. They helped bail them out of $500 million in debt last year, and they are said to be very interested in buying the Twins. So we may see some movement there, but with things in doubt, the current collective bargaining agreement between the players and the owners expires December 1st, and a lockout is expected to follow when that happens. So baseball's future, looking forward in the short term, is up in the air right now until they get that figured out. So I don't know that there'd be any movement there as far as a sale, but at least there's some interest. And anytime you start talking about the Polad selling, Twins fans get excited because they're not real thrilled about the ownership group. Well, Major League Baseball playoff action last night. The White Sox beat the Guardians 4-3 to take a 2-0 lead in their series. And the Rays went up 2-0 over the Yankees, winning 5-2 last night. National League series resumed tonight. The Brewers are two games up on the Padres as they play Game 3 in San Diego this evening, and the Dodgers and Braves have split their first two games. They now go to Atlanta for Game 3. NHL tonight, the Wild will look to go to 3-0. They play at Buffalo in a 6 o'clock face-off against the Sabres. And in the NFL last night, the Falcons won 45-24 over the New Orleans Saints. Falcons set a franchise record with 5 rushing touchdowns in the game, 2 by Bijan Robinson and 3 by his backup, Brian Robinson. And, Greg, that brings you up to date on sports.
1: Greg Olson, News Talk, 1250 KBRF. It's 8 o'clock, 50, with the south wind at 8 miles an hour. Today, sunny and 77.
5: Breaking news this hour from Town Hall. I'm Rich Thomason. Apparently, some of his political foes are taking a tongue-in-cheek remark by President Trump seriously. The remark, delivered at yesterday's rally in Nebraska, had to do with high fuel prices and the Iran war and what Iran could do if it got a nuclear weapon.
3: He argued America's war against Iran is worth making sacrifices.
4: It's a small price to pay for keeping the world safe, keeping our country safe. They can take out a city. Let him take out Los Angeles. Let him take out San Diego.
3: California Governor Gavin Newsom condemned Trump on Twitter. He wrote, quote, "Let's be clear. The president's advocating for an attack on 10 million plus U.S. residents in two of America's largest cities." Newsom went on to say, "This is not normal." I'm Tammy Trujillo.
5: The president says the U.S. stands ready to help Russia after a lab worker in Siberia died following possible exposure to plague. Some 200 people have been quarantined for medical observation. An American professor is winner of this year's Nobel Prize in Physics.
6: The Royal Swedish Academy of Sciences announced this morning that it had awarded University of Wisconsin-Madison professor Francis Halsen this year's prize for his work on the Ice Cube Neutrino Observatory in the South Pole, as well as the discovery of high-energy neutrinos of astrophysical origin. I'm Mark Mayfield.
5: New York Governor Kathy Hochul is declaring a measles state of emergency. There are more than 100 cases in New York this year. The emergency declaration is aimed at bolstering the state's response to the highly contagious virus. Next door in Pennsylvania, the measles outbreak there has topped 1,000 cases with 5 deaths reported in Pennsylvania. And there's a heat advisory in effect for Northern California, runs through Friday night. On Wall Street, Dow futures 246 points higher, and NASDAQ futures up 161. More on these stories, townhall.com.
7: Music. 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But do they really know the issues? Now, Rob Schmidt is on Newsmax tonight talking about the war for America's future. Rob Schmidt reveals that many Americans are embracing socialism, especially young people. 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A secure border, biggest tax cuts in history, inflation under control, lowest drug prices, largest crime drop ever, and so much more. 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
5: Sometimes turning violent, the protests by high school students continue in France.
8: The cause of the students is popular in France, so the protest movement still has momentum, despite the sorry spectacle every day of burnt rubbish bins at school entrance gates and of agitators, many not themselves lycée students, taking on police with stones and homemade fireworks. Yesterday's incident in the northern town of Lens will not have eased tensions. There, a 15-year-old had his hand blown off. Police said he was foolishly picking up a non-lethal grenade used for crowd control, and it went off in his hand. Fellow protesters said the grenade hit him in the hand after it was launched.
5: The BBC's Hugh Schofield in Paris. SpaceX stock rocketed 8% higher yesterday, making CEO and founder Elon Musk a trillionaire again. The jump comes as SpaceX has been benefiting from AI infrastructure and other related agreements. News and analysis at townhall.com. Oil tankers are moving again through the Strait of Hormuz, a strategic international waterway that Iran lays claim to and tried hard to choke off.
9: Exports out of the Persian Gulf topped 14 million barrels a day last week, the first time since the Iran war began, up more than 200% from the March lows. A Swiss energy analyst says Iran's regime has lost control of the strait, and the only tankers still not getting through are Iranian. Tehran is still threatening traffic, but the oil is moving. Willie Nelson, Washington.
5: War Secretary Hegseth made the recommendation. President Trump approved it. A firing squad will dispatch former Army psychiatrist Nidal Hassan. He was sentenced to death for a 2009 mass shooting at Fort Hood, Texas. 13 people were killed, 32 others wounded in that attack. This will be the first military execution in more than six decades. More on these stories, townhall.com.
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1: Here's your forecast from News Talk 1250 KBRF. Today, sunny with a high of 77 and a south-southwest wind. A low of 46 tonight. Sunshine for the rest of the week. 68 on Wednesday, 64 on Thursday. Friday, back up to 68 and sunny and breezy for Saturday with a high of 77. That's your weather from News Talk 1250 KBRF.
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1: 8:06, good Tuesday morning. 48 right now. A little backslide in our current temperature. 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Yesterday for Monday, we got up to 68 for the high. 6:15 this morning, John in Pelican Rapids reporting 52 after a high of 68. And 6:15, Vern, northeast of Underwood with 53, had a high of 67 for Monday. 1 year ago, October 6th, our high topped out at 61 with a low of 39. Air quality index is good today. 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
12: For KBRFradio.com news, I'm News Director Derek Sidian. The Fergus Falls Fire Department held an open house and chili cook-off on Monday night in honor of the start of Fire Prevention Week. This year's theme is Charge into Fire Safety. Safe charging is a superpower. The focus is on reducing the dangers of lithium-ion battery fires across household devices like smartphones, e-bikes, and laptops. To prevent catastrophic failure, the initiative is to educate on critical habits such as using original chargers, avoiding soft surfaces while charging, and recognizing signs of battery damage. Fire Prevention Week is the longest-running public health and safety observance in the United States. It was established to commemorate the Great Chicago Fire of 1871, which burned nearly 2,000 acres, destroying over 14,000 structures and killing around 250 people. Unfortunately, large-scale disastrous fires continue into our modern day, which is why fire preventions continue to be an important and necessary topic. American Legion Post 30's chili was voted the best for this year's cook-off. Officials have identified the person killed in a semi-crash west of Wadena Sunday night. State troopers say that at around 6:56, a Jeep, driven by 77-year-old Bonnie Lustila of Hewitt, was heading west on State Highway 29 and a semi was heading east when the vehicles collided near County Highway 75. Lustila was pronounced dead at the scene. The semi driver from Kirkhoven was not hurt. The crash remains under investigation. Two University of Minnesota Morris students are facing felony charges in separate incidents last week. One student is charged with attempted first-degree murder after allegedly stabbing a percussion instructor during a music lesson. The instructor suffered head and arm injuries that were not life-threatening. In a separate case, another student faces a felony terroristic threats charge after allegedly sending a Snapchat message threatening to shoot classmates. The incidents have raised concerns among some students and professors about the university's communication and campus alerts. I'll be back with more KBRFradio.com news after this.
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12: 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The state murder trial for Vance Belter has been delayed until May 10, 2027. Belter's defense attorneys say they need more time to review a large amount of investigative evidence. Prosecutors did not oppose the delay, but raised concerns about writings allegedly connected to Belter and efforts to generate publicity around the case. Belter pleaded guilty in federal court to killing former Minnesota House Speaker Emerita Melissa Hortman and her husband Mark and shooting State Senator John Hoffman and his wife Yvette. He is serving two consecutive life sentences plus 40 years. The state case includes additional charges. Minnesota's congressional delegation is urging the U.S. Department of Agriculture to provide financial relief for turkey farmers hit hard by avian metapneumovirus. In a letter led by Republican Congressman Brad Finstead, lawmakers asked USDA officials to allow losses from the virus to qualify for assistance through the Livestock Indemnity Program. The disease killed more than 2.2 million birds in 2024 and continues to affect flocks across Minnesota, the nation's leading turkey-producing state. The delegation says many growers suffered losses beyond their control and could benefit from federal assistance to help keep their operations afloat. The U.S. Senate is recognizing the impact of 4-H programs across the country during National 4-H Week. A resolution led by Minnesota Senator Amy Klobuchar and Arkansas Senator John Boozman designates October 4th through the 10th as National 4-H Week. The Youth Development Program reaches nearly 6 million young people nationwide through hands-on projects in agriculture, science, health, and civic engagement. In Minnesota alone, about 50,000 youth participate in 4-H programs each year. Supporters say the organization helps prepare future community leaders while building practical life and workforce skills. For KBRFradio.com News, I'm Derek Sidian. Get more news at KBRFradio.com. 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
15: Here's your forecast from News Talk 1250 KBRF. Today, sunny with a high of 77 and a south-southwest wind. A low of 46 tonight. Sunshine for the rest of the week. 68 on Wednesday. 64 on Thursday. Friday back up to 68 and sunny and breezy for Saturday with a high of 77. That's your weather from News Talk 1250 KBRF.
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16: Minnesota News Network, I'm Tasha Radel. The November election is 4 weeks from today, and the two candidates for governor squared off on Monday in an economic forum in Golden Valley. Republican House Speaker Lisa Damith.
17: That is what Minnesotans expect, a business economy that grows, education that thrives, ending of the fraud.
16: DFL Senator Amy Klobuchar talked about a loss in Washington that has really hurt Minnesotans.
18: Affordable Care Act tax credits has really walloped our state. Those are people on the individual market.
16: Minnesota's top human services official is pushing back against federal fraud allegations tied to the state's Medicaid program. Temporary Human Services Commissioner John Connolly has sent a letter to federal officials defending Minnesota's anti-fraud efforts while demanding more information about claims that prompted the federal government to withhold nearly $550 million in Medicaid funding. Fall may be a favorite time for boaters and paddlers, but safety experts say colder water brings added risks. This is MNN.
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19: No thanks, I'm good. So thank you, Dad, for talking and preparing me for what's ahead.
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31: A blowout in Monday Night Football. The Falcons destroy the Saints 45-24. Running backs Bijan and Brian Robinson combined for 207 yards rushing with five touchdowns. QB Michael Penix, 15 of 20 passing with a TD, was happy to do his part.
32: Yeah, just trusting the details and, you know, trusting everything that we've been coached all throughout the week. You know, for me, doing my job, making sure I'm carrying on my fakes, you know, the best way I can.
31: The Falcons now 2-2, the Saints 1-3. Atlanta's next game is Sunday night against the Ravens. Baltimore quarterback Lamar Jackson a question mark for that game after suffering an ankle injury during their win over the Titans. The NFL has suspended two different officials for their conduct during games Sunday. The top headline, line judge Jeff Seaman is out for two games for yelling profanity at Cardinals tight end Trey McBride. And baseball playoffs, the Rays beat the Yankees and the White Sox over the Guardians. The Rays and Sox up 2-0 in those series. They're a win away from the ALCS. I'm Matt McCoy.
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0: With SRN News, I'm Rich Thomason in Washington. A presidential executive order aims at lowering sky-high diesel fuel prices.
3: The order signed Monday allows access to tax-free red-dyed diesel for any reason until the end of the year. Red-dyed and regular diesel are the same quality, but the red-dyed variety is for off-road uses only, like tractors. The move comes as diesel prices continue to hover around $6.30 a gallon, according to AAA. I'm Tammy Trujillo.
0: And AAA's national average for a gallon of regular gas, $4.36, same as yesterday. The current national average for diesel, $6.31 a gallon. That's down a penny from yesterday. President Trump says that fuel prices will tumble once the Iran war is behind us. The president has authorized the execution method to be used to dispatch convicted Fort Hood terrorist, former Army psychiatrist Nidal Hassan.
4: Pentagon spokesman Sean Parnell, writing on his X page, Secretary of War Pete Hegseth has recommended and President Trump has approved death by U.S. Army firing squad for convicted terrorist Nidal Hassan, the jihadist who opened fire on unarmed American soldiers at Fort Hood in 2009. Hassan killing 12 U.S. service members, one civilian, and wounding 32 other people, Laura Winters reporting.
0: Investigators learning more about the intent of the man who carried out the Fly Dubai cockpit attack.
5: The co-pilot who attacked the captain on a Fly Dubai flight from Dubai to Tel Aviv has admitted he planned to crash the plane into a target in Israel. Investigators say he told them he meant to keep flying as normal, then hit Ben Gurion Airport or a building in Tel Aviv. Passengers stopped the attack and the plane made an emergency landing. Officials are still checking whether he had outside help. Willie Nelson, Washington.
0: On Wall Street, the Dow futures 276 points higher. This is SRN News.
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8: 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An S&P Global Energy report for U.S. farmers and ranchers in action suggests that the world's farmers will easily meet projected food demand in the future. Here's Juan Sakoto of S&P Global.
10: When I started my career some 30 years ago, it was all about the challenge of meeting food demand by 2040, 2050. That has changed. The challenge is, how do we keep farmers farming? Because there is now a greater capacity to produce than there is the demand.
8: Sakoto says if there's a challenge here, it's about finding new markets for what farmers are producing more efficiently. Sakoto's colleague, Emerson Wallenberg, says technology is expected to rapidly improve ag production. He believes this can spur expansion in biofuels.
20: We need new markets for agriculture. If not, we will have lower prices, even land going out of production, right?
1: Biofuel can change that. That's the main conclusion here as well. So biofuels and new opportunities in biofuels, not only increasing blending rates, for example, in road ethanol, but also new markets like marine, like SAF, so that can create additional demand.
8: Learn more on the show info page at NorthShoreProductions.com. That's Farm to Fork. I'm Darrell Anderson.
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8: It's 8:24. 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Up to 77 for today's high. Lots of sunshine. We're back up to 50 right now with south wind at 5 miles an hour. Craig Olson is back one more run through sports to take us to 8:30 on this Tuesday morning. Welcome back, Craig.
13: Hey, thanks, Greg. You know, the scheduling in professional sports can be interesting because, well, they play a lot of games, number one, and then number two, the venues that they play in usually are in demand for other things like concerts and gatherings for trade groups and different things like that. So the Wild, when you look at their start to the season, they have 21 of their first 31 games on the road. Now that sounds like a pretty daunting start to the season. A lot of travel early. And of course, the flip side of that is, well, hey, that means we're going to have a lot of home games later. And that's true. So the key now becomes, you know, while you're on the road in this stretch, you need to survive and keep a good record going and get some momentum built up so that the favorable part of your schedule coming up later will have a lot of meaning. You don't want to go fall flat on your face to start the season and have a losing record that you're just trying to come back out of all season long. So that's the start for the Wild that we want to see, a positive one, just like they have started, 2-0. They did win their home opener Saturday against the Boston Bruins after winning their first game on the road, and now they are on the road again. They are taking on the Buffalo Sabres tonight. That is a 6 o'clock faceoff. The Wild are slight favorites in that game. Buffalo is 1-1 to start the season, and Kirill Kaprizov is a key, of course, to the Wild and their success on the ice, and he's off to a great start. He has scored 3 goals in the first 2 games. And, of course, the biggest key in any sports season is keeping your guys healthy, and especially your big guns like Kaprizov. So we'll hope for the best there for the Wild, but, hey, it's a great start. 2-0 is the best start they could have hoped for, right, after 2 games. And now let's keep it rolling on the road. Speaking of keeping it rolling on the road, that is exactly what the Chicago White Sox are doing in the baseball playoffs. They won in Cleveland, again, 4-3 last night. So they have taken a 2-0 lead in their series with the Guardians, heading back home. They've won two in a row on the road, so they can clinch this series with good performances at home here in the coming days. And the Yankees find themselves down 2-0 to Tampa Bay as the Rays won last night 5-2, and they won both home games against the Yankees, so now they go into the Bronx with a 2-0 lead in their playoff series. Dodgers and Braves tonight in Atlanta. That series is all even at a game apiece. And the other National League series between the Brewers and the Padres resumes in San Diego tonight with Game 3 and Milwaukee on top in that series, 2-0. Monday Night Football last night, the Atlanta Falcons got 5 rushing touchdowns. Has never happened in the history of their franchise where they had 5 rushing touchdowns in a game. And Bijan Robinson, who is arguably the best running back in the NFL, ran for 145 yards and 2 touchdowns. And then his backup ran for 3 short touchdowns, Brian Robinson. And the Falcons never trailed in their 45-24 victory over the Saints. It was a night that they were celebrating the 20th anniversary of the Superdome's reopening after Hurricane Katrina. So a lot of New Orleans fans left the building disappointed in the way their team performed. And now the Saints, who are 1-3, will host the Vikings, who are 4-0, on Sunday in their next game in the Superdome, and that will be a 12 noon kickoff on Real Rock Z103 on Sunday afternoon. The Vikings have made some history. They are 4-0, of course, one of 3 teams in the NFL that does not have a loss. But they've gone about it in a way the league has not seen for more than 100 years. Their 15-10 victory over Miami was the second time this season they have won a game without a touchdown. The other was when they beat the Bears 9-3 in Week 2. Well, the last time an NFL team started its season 4-0 despite having multiple games without a touchdown was in 1923. And the only other time it has ever happened was in 1922. Both cases, it was the Chicago Cardinals. So the defense has been, of course, outstanding. They've allowed only 12.8 points per game to their opponents. That's the best mark in the NFL so far. And the past 3 weeks, this is the stat that'll blow you away, their special teams have accounted for 6 times as many points as their offense. Special teams, our kicker and the punt return for a touchdown by Miles Price, have accounted for 42 points during that stretch, while the offense has managed just 1 touchdown, 7 points for the offense. So Vikings hopefully keep it going on Sunday. And that is a look at sports.
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9: Good morning. I'm Jamie Dickerman with a market update on the Red River Farm Network. Well, we're as expected. Last week's heavy rain that moved across the Corn Belt slowed harvest progress, caused some quality issues, sending December corn to a stronger start today. Harvest now reaching just 23% complete, and that is 4 percentage points slower than the 5-year average. The good to excellent portion of the crop dropping another 3 percentage points to 54% good to excellent, while poor to very poor portions rising to 18%. Ahead of the Friday WASDE report, traders expecting the corn yield to be lowered. There's also more talk of disease from the excess moisture, with crown rot being talked about. Pressuring corn is the falling crude oil market, as crude oil shipments in the Middle East have reached 91% now of pre-war levels. Soybean meal futures up sharply, bean oil just moderately lower, being pressured by the sliding crude oil market. Soybean harvest also much delayed, 25% of the crop collected so far. That's 8 percentage points slower than average. Wheat market strong once again. Paris milling wheat futures setting the tone. Numbers right now, we're looking at Minneapolis wheat. December is up 4, 712.5. Got March Chicago up 5.75 at 711.75. KC December up 7 at 749.25. Dease corn up 4.75 at 502. November beans trading up 11 at 1291.5.
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14: Here's your forecast from News Talk 1250 KBRF. Today sunny with a high of 77 and a southwest wind. A low of 46 tonight. Sunshine for the rest of the week. 68 on Wednesday. 64 on Thursday. Friday back up to 68 and sunny and breezy for Saturday with a high of 77. That's your weather from News Talk 1250 KBRF.
33: Weather can shift quickly and sometimes become dangerous. 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
19: I'm Rob Gerisline, and this is from the pages of the Outdoor News, brought to you by Onyx Fish. Minnesota's wild turkey hunting season kicked off this past Saturday, October 3rd. And the state pheasant hunt begins this Saturday, October 10th. After the break, we'll review these two seasons and share an important reminder about the state's new licensing system. 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
19: Minnesota's fall wild turkey hunting season runs through Sunday, November 1st. Hunters may take one turkey of either sex and can use a shotgun, bow, or crossbow. The state's pheasant opener begins this Saturday, October 10th, and continues until January 3rd. Hunting opportunities are concentrated primarily across southern, central, and western Minnesota. As we've shared on Outdoor News Radio, the outlook is pretty bright for this fall, and the DNR website includes a pheasant prospects map to help hunters plan their outings. Learn more about either opportunity at mndnr.gov/hunting. The DNR also is urging hunters to purchase their license early this year, whether it's for pheasant, turkey, or deer hunting. Minnesota launched a new electronic licensing system in June. Officials say it's functioning well, but a customer's first transaction may take a little additional time. Some people with multiple records in the former system may also need assistance transferring their history and establishing a new account. That's why folks should buy their licenses early instead of the night before their hunt. This has been from the pages of the Outdoor News. Learn more at OutdoorNews.com.
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21: In southeast South Dakota, you'll find a community that celebrates some of the early settlers who homesteaded the area. Their story was one of persecution and migration from Europe before finding a home here. The story is this edition of the American Countryside.
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0: Boltner explains, Catherine the Great had opened her country's land in the 1760s to those who were displaced, mostly due to religious persecution.
1: They were part of a movement known as the Anabaptist movement in Europe that grew out of the Protestant Reformation. And these folks rebelled against the Catholic and the Lutheran Church, primarily over the issue of adult versus infant baptism.
0: Those who went to Russia, what is today's country of Ukraine, were mostly Mennonites, Amish, and Hutterites. But after 100 years in that country, their status changed.
1: That ended in the 1870s when there was a Russianization movement, and they were informed that they were going to have to become full Russian citizens. And they had never considered themselves Russian. If they identified anyway, it was through their European roots.
0: So they began to come to the United States. Many homesteaded in this area of South Dakota. Tim says this included Hutterites, Lutheran, Mennonite, Reformed, and Swiss Amish faith traditions.
1: The folks living in southern Russia in 1873 sent out a 12-member delegation to come out and spy out the land. The railroad folks were very eager to have them because there was all this land available thanks to the Homestead Act.
0: Many came here, although there were settlements in many parts of this country in Canada. There's more to this story, though, and it's next time as we travel the countryside. Freeman, South Dakota. I'm Andrew McCray.
2: You know, it reminds me of Colossians 3, where the Bible says, don't exasperate or embitter your child because they'll get discouraged.
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5: 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Eileen Louise Huntley died September 29th at HIA Hospice Heather's House in Fargo. The memorial service is Saturday at 11 at Olson Funeral and Cremation. Visitation begins at 10. That's our funeral home announcements for the Record. 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
6: 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Electricity pioneer George Westinghouse was born on this day, and in 1991, Elizabeth Taylor married for the eighth time. America's love affair with coffee has perhaps never been stronger, but if you're only drinking the stuff, you're missing some interesting alternative uses. Leftover coffee will add depth to many gravies and marinades. A tablespoon of freshly ground beans is the perfect additive to many dessert recipes, especially those with chocolate. You can make an exfoliating facial scrub by mixing coffee grounds with olive oil. 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Tie some up in pantyhose legs and hang where needed. That's the Old Farmer's Almanac Radio Report. 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
3: Good morning, and welcome to Morning Watch on this October 6th, 2026. My name is Pastor Anna Monkey-Gervais, and I am the pastor of Zion Lutheran Church on Franklin Lake in Pelican Rapids. Thanks so much for having me, and thank you for spending your morning listening. Today's Morning Watch is sponsored by, in memory of, Glenn Melby, given by Evelyn Lang. So thank you so much for your generosity in making this happen. The scripture I chose for us to dwell in today comes out of the Gospel of Matthew, the 16th chapter. I will read verses 21 through 28. Let us hear God's word. From that time on, Jesus began to show his disciples that he must go to Jerusalem and undergo great suffering at the hands of the elders and chief priests and scribes, and be killed, and on the third day be raised. And Peter took Jesus aside and began to rebuke him, saying, "God forbid it, Lord. This must never happen to you." But Jesus turned and said to Peter, "Get behind me, Satan. You are a hindrance to me, for you are setting your mind not on divine things, but on human things." Then Jesus told his disciples, "If any wish to come after me, let them deny themselves and take up their cross and follow me. For those who want to save their life will lose it, and those who lose their life for my sake will find it. For what will it profit them if they gain the whole world but forfeit their life? Or what will they give in return for their life? For the Son of Man is to come with his angels in the glory of his Father, and then he will repay everyone for what has been done. Truly I tell you, there are some standing here who will not taste death before they see the Son of Man coming in his kingdom." This is the gospel of our Lord. Praise to you, O Christ. Grace to you and peace from our Lord and Savior on this beautiful morning. Amen. Today we hear Jesus speak very boldly to Peter. And the phrase that really caught my attention and has stuck with me is when Jesus says, "Set your mind on divine things, not on human things." If we mapped out our daily thoughts, what we set our minds on, I wonder what percentage would be on divine things and what percentage would be on human things. I know for me, I'm in a period of life in which sometimes the only time I get for my mind to just think and dwell without doing is on my commute to work. I drive about 45 minutes in the morning, 45 minutes in the afternoon, evening to get to the church I serve at. And I always think this car ride is going to be it. It's going to be the time where there's peace and silence, where I'm going to talk to God, pray for the people in my life and for the world, and just listen for God's still beautiful voice. But unfortunately, more often than not, I drop off my kids, I head towards the direction of the church, and again, my mind is swarmed by finances and schedules, by people I either love or am frustrated with, and everything runs through my mind a million miles an hour until I get to about 5 minutes away from the church, and then I think, oh, shoot, sorry, God, we should have been talking that whole time. That was such a waste of my mind on human things, not on divine things. I wonder if any of you can relate. Our minds are a tricky place, and they can be a hurtful place as well, causing harm and self-doubt, worthlessness, and anxieties to roam loose. I find it so fascinating the interconnectedness our minds have with our bodies. I've been hearing more and listening and learning more and more about the rampant anxiety that plagues so many of us today. And I find it fascinating how when people who are thrown into an anxiety attack, usually from something on our minds, it deeply connects to every part of us. What happens when the mind spirals is the body reacts overwhelmingly quickly. Our hearts race, our muscles tighten, it's hard to breathe. The mind throws the body into overdrive. And it's actually oftentimes more effective to work on calming down our bodies, not our minds, first. To tell our body to stop panicking, to breathe, relax, calm, and then the mind follows the body. Our minds are a beautiful gift, but they can also get us in deep trouble, as we see in Peter and Jesus's encounter today. As Jesus has just the chapter before lifted up Peter for proclaiming him as the Son of God and Messiah, Jesus goes on to share what that actually means. To be the Son of God is not to come and take over the nation or hold the highest throne of the world, but to be the Son of God means he has come to suffer at the hands of some high up religious people, to be killed and rise from the dead for all of creation. Now, this reality was something the disciples and their ancestors, people waiting thousands of years for the Messiah, did not fully expect or fully understand. And Peter's mind does not do well with this news. We can imagine Peter's heart racing, his face tightening, eyes squinting, as he says to Jesus, God forbid it, Lord. This may never happen to you. It is a noble response in its own way because it comes from a very deep and unending love for Jesus. But sometimes, even in our love for Jesus, we get in the way of God's goodness and ultimate plan for our lives, which is to be a new kind of king, a king for all people, one that eats with sinners and clings to the hurting, one that welcomes the outcast and feeds the hungry, one that is not lifted up high but cast down low. A new kind of king, something totally different than what our minds are usually set on in this world. Peter's mind wants a Messiah without a cross. And sometimes we get caught in that too. We want faith that conforms to our already held beliefs. We want a God that won't challenge or change our ways of living and worshiping, of loving and transforming. We want simple, straightforward. We want comfortable. We want sometimes a mindless faith that lets us keep doing what we are doing. But Jesus wants so much more for us. That means all of us. Jesus wants our devotion, our thanks, our worship, our presence, our commitment, our minds on God, not on other things. I think we all can try in our days to come setting our minds more on divine things than on worldly things, more on Christ than on anything else, more on God than on our wants, more on the Spirit than on ourselves. So this week, maybe try doing that in really tangible ways. Maybe this week, when you think about picking up your phone for no reason, instead, you open your Bible. Maybe the next time you go to turn on the news, instead you pray for 5 minutes. Maybe the next time your mind starts to despise and tear down someone else, instead you name them a beloved child of God. And this might not be easy, just like the path Jesus walked was anything but easy. However, God gives us the ability to live as people in the resurrection that are not trapped by worldly things, but instead can be set free, mind, body, and spirit, to live life beautifully in the presence and beside our one true hope and King. Amen.

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0: Here's your forecast from News Talk 1250 KBRF. Today, sunny with a high of 77 and a south-southwest wind. A low of 46 tonight. Sunshine for the rest of the week. 68 on Wednesday. 64 on Thursday. Friday back up to 68 and sunny and breezy for Saturday with a high of 77. That's your weather from News Talk 1250 KBRF.
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2: From Town Hall, I'm Rich Thomason. Multiple reports have surfaced indicating the Fly Dubai co-pilot, accused of attacking his captain aboard an Israel-bound flight, was looking to target Israel's main airport, Tel Aviv's Ben-Gurion Airport. Relief from sky-high diesel fuel prices is on the way, according to President Trump.
3: At my request, European nations agreed to release massive amounts of diesel fuel from their reserves. They have tremendous diesel fuel. Diesel's a big thing over there. We have a good relationship, and they're releasing it as we speak. Prices are all going down. Prices are all going way down.
2: The president tells a campaign rally in Grand Island, Nebraska, that prices will fall even more once the Iran situation is resolved. Mr. Trump rallied in support of U.S. Senator Pete Ricketts and other Republicans running in the state. Vice President Vance held a rally of his own, that one in Alaska.
4: Vance was in Fairbanks on Monday.
5: The Democrats are obsessed with this state this cycle. AOC and Kamala Harris and the rest of them, they see the last frontier as their last best hope to take America in a far left direction.
4: The vice president was stumping for Senator Dan Sullivan, a Republican locked in a close reelection campaign. He said Democrats are vying hard for Alaska, seeing the last frontier as their best hope for impeaching President Trump. Vance also called Sullivan's challenger, Democrat Mary Peltola, a failure. I'm Mark Mayfield.
2: New York Governor Kathy Hochul declaring a state of emergency in New York in response to an ongoing measles outbreak, about 100 cases in New York. A measles outbreak in Pennsylvania has topped 1,000 cases, with 5 deaths reported there. Watching Wall Street this morning, stocks are sharply higher. The Dow is up about 349 points. The Nasdaq ahead 206 points. More on these stories, townhall.com.
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2: The Archdiocese of St. Louis is suing the St. Genevieve Detention Center and multiple federal agencies, including ICE. The lawsuit alleges the detention center, about an hour south of St. Louis, is violating religious liberty by prohibiting Catholic priests from offering confession and communion, not allowing them to say Mass. That time of year again, pumpkin carving season. Unfortunately, around 2,000 people wind up carving more than the gourd each year, and they end up in the ER.
8: Halloween comes with blood and gore, and that's great as long as it's not from you. The National Institutes of Health says pumpkin carving can lead to lacerations, severed tendons, even accidental digit amputation. And it's usually from the slip of a knife. But experts say there's an easy solution. Ditch the kitchen knife and reach for the carving kit with a saw. They're statistically safer, and you'll be less apt to bleed. I'm Bree Tennis.
2: News and analysis at townhall.com. Life expectancy is back almost to where it was before the COVID pandemic.
9: The World Health Organization releasing a report on global health estimates, and it shows the average person lived to 73.3 years in 2023. Life expectancy had been 73.4 years just prior to the pandemic in 2019. Non-communicable diseases accounted for about three-quarters of deaths in 2023, much higher than the 58% in the year 2000. Cardiovascular disease remains the leading cause of death. Bob Agner reporting.
2: Disgraced televangelist Jim Baker has died. He rose to national prominence in the 70s alongside Tammy Faye Baker as co-host of the PTL Club, co-founder of the Christian theme park Heritage USA in South Carolina. Scandal sank the ministry in the late 80s, and Baker was convicted of fraud and conspiracy, went to prison for about 5 years. Jim Baker dead at the age of 86. More on these stories. Town Hall.
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16: For MNN Sports, I'm Kevin Falmus. The Vikings are undefeated, but suffered some injuries along the offensive line on Sunday.
17: Christian Darrisaw is indeed in the concussion protocol, working through the initial stages of that. I'll keep you posted throughout the week on where he's at. And, unfortunately, Donovan Jackson does have a meniscus tear that will require surgery and likely end his regular season.
16: Vikings travel to New Orleans next Sunday at noon. The Wild start a three-game road trip tonight in Buffalo. Marcus Foligno's from there.
18: For us, I mean, it's early in the season, but at the same time, we want to see what we've continued to work at, the little things we've been doing right. We got to become that road team again like we have in the past, and it starts tomorrow.
16: Puck drops at 6 o'clock from Buffalo. It's a three-game trip. Starts in Buffalo, then goes to Florida to face off against the Lightning and Panthers. The Gopher football team, they're at Purdue on Saturday at 7. Kevin Falmus, MNN Sports.
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1: 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Now here's Mary Dolan and Dave Bishop.
5: Good Tuesday morning. It is 10 after 9. Hoping everybody's having an excellent start to your day. How's it going, Mary?
23: Great, and it's going to be an absolutely beautiful day. I'm truly thinking of bailing out a little early today. I just know that these nice days are numbered, and because of that, my days at the cabin are numbered, and you know me. That is hard for me to move away from the lake. So I'm thinking I might just grab that laptop and head for the lake this afternoon.
5: Well, that sounds like a plan.
23: Because it is just that nice and going to be so nice. And we're going to have great weather right through Saturday. It's not really going to, that cool front moves in on Sunday. So yeah, get ready to enjoy. Get out to the golf course. Sit on your deck. Have a picnic.
5: Yeah, it looks good.
23: Eat lunch outside, whatever you have to do to soak in these last few days. I did hear a weather report, and I think it may have been a Fargo report that I read, and it said that they thought that this could potentially be our last touch of the 70s.
5: Oh, no.
23: I know. So I'm just telling you, get out and enjoy. I hate to hear that.
5: Yeah.
23: I think it's going to be, if you have a Friday night game, I think it's going to be a little cool for your Friday night game, but nothing terrible. And then the next week, I think, is MEA.
5: Yep.
23: And so your football games will be on Wednesday. So just a look ahead. I'm always looking ahead at the football forecast, of course. And I think I'll be dragging out the winter jacket this time around. The one with the big hood.
5: I don't know if it's just in case. Winter coat worthy, but
23: oh,
5: it's
23: going to
5: be a little chill.
23: Okay, so the last two football games I've been to, I started out with, I had a sweatshirt on,
5: mm-hmm.
23: and then I added like a lined windbreaker, pretty warm jacket.
5: Yep.
23: Then I put up the hood. Then I put on another jacket. And this one is potentially close to winter. It's quilted. It's you know, and it's long. And then I added a blanket. So I'm just telling you, it does get, when you're just sitting there, it gets cool. But
5: You want to talk cool on top of the press box where there's nothing blocking?
23: I bet. Yeah, that has to be cold. I don't know where you guys are for games this weekend, but
5: Hillcrest on Friday, but I'm going to be out of town. It's Jen's birthday, so.
23: Okay, so Hillcrest plays at Uhlen-Hitterdahl this coming Friday.
5: No, we play, we're at Fergus Falls. Recori at Fergus.
23: Okay, all right, because I was going to say, you probably aren't going to go on the road if there's somebody playing at home.
5: No.
23: So, anyway, I wish you were going to Uhlen, because I've got company coming this weekend, so I'm not going to be able to make the game.
5: Next week, we're in Marshall.
23: Oh, my.
5: Yeah.
23: That's a long ways away.
5: 2 hours, 40 minutes.
23: Ugh.
5: Each way.
23: Yuck. Okay, well, I'm glad you know how to run all that equipment, and I don't. Yeah. So, anyway, we'll get out and enjoy today, and yeah. And this might be a great day if you can go for an afternoon drive. Those colors.
5: Going to be popping.
23: They're going to be fabulous. And anytime the sun is shining, the colors are even better. So take a drive, because I think we're looking for some wind, and some northwest winds over the next couple of days. So that could potentially take some of those leaves down. So maybe go take a look before they come down.
5: I was out at the lake yesterday for a few minutes, and the water did not come up with all that rain.
23: Didn't.
5: It was either that or it was way lower than it was, and then...
23: Well, yeah, was... There was a dam that was removed a little bit. I don't know if it's upstream or I don't pretend to understand.
5: It'd have to be downstream because that would have kept watering the lake.
23: Okay. Well, okay. So, but they took it out.
5: Yep.
23: So now, as fast as the water comes in, it goes back up.
5: Yeah, so it'd be downstream.
23: So anyway, that has changed. That has changed the landscape at the lake since we bought, for sure. Yeah, it's pretty shallow. I think there is some potential for rain maybe coming in on Sunday. Now, I don't know if it's going to be anything that's going to fill the lake up.
5: No.
23: I guess we're going to have to pray for tons of snow, right?
5: Oh.
23: I know. So do you want to do that? I do. We were talking about this yesterday. A bunch of us were talking about winter being next. And, I said there's a couple of reasons I even look forward to winter. First of all, I just love the change of the seasons. I love basketball season.
5: Mm-hmm.
23: And so our winter goes so fast because that's all we do is we watch basketball. And I love it. And I also love the snow and ice because my grandkids love to ice fish and snowmobile. So I just wish for snow and ice for them all to be able to do all their favorite things in the winter. So those are that's why I can tolerate winter.
5: And we need to get some nice cold weather before we get too much snow.
23: I know,
5: because you want nice quality ice.
23: Before the snow comes and insulates it, right. Oh, so much to worry about.
5: Yeah.
23: Well, today's headlines, did you see in the news yesterday, the FBI arrested Wan Ying, and she goes by Heather Zhang. She's 34 years old. She was arrested at LAX airport on Sunday as she attempted to fly to China. She is a real estate agent, supposedly, and she is charged with acting as an unregistered Chinese government agent. Authorities allege she surveilled the son of Taiwan's president while he lived in the United States, filming his family and sharing footage with Chinese officials. So I don't know how they followed her, but anyway, they did arrest her. And so I don't know where that's going to go, but interesting. China is always on the hunt for things, it seems.
5: Yeah.
23: Fox News has announced that former White House Press Secretary Caroline Leavitt will join the network as an on-air contributor starting November 1st. Boy, she doesn't let too much grass grow under her feet.
5: No.
23: I mean, she just had that baby, about a month ago? And now November 1st, she's going back at it. 29-year-old resigned in August after serving President Trump's as his press secretary. During his second term, Leavitt said she looks forward to bringing her unique perspective to Fox viewers. She'll be great on Fox. Any word on who's taking her place? Do we know that yet?
5: I don't know, J.D. Vance.
23: At the
5: Vance.
23: White House? Yeah, J.D. Vance. Well, I tell you what.
5: Marco Rubio's doing everything. What's that program?
23: Well, I think the two of them have kind of shared that spot from time to time. And either one of them are spot on. But I don't know how either one of them has time to be the press secretary. But I guess we'll see. Let's see. Russia. Of course, they're denying that a lab accident caused a scientist's death in Siberia. A 28-year-old who worked there, it is called the Anti-Plague Institute. Now, who applies for a job at the Anti-Plague Institute in Siberia? How do you get people to work there?
5: You got top grades. You go to Siberia.
23: Wow. You know what it reminds me of is Hogan's Heroes. They were always afraid of being shipped to the front. They were always afraid of being shipped to Siberia. Remember that? You probably don't. You're too young. You're way too young. Never mind. Have you ever seen Hogan's Heroes?
5: I maybe have seen like one episode.
23: Yeah, okay.
5: Stumble on it.
23: Well, Colonel Klink and Sergeant Schultz, they were always worried about being shipped to the front and having to go to Siberia because it was so cold there. Anyway, this is a lot more serious than that. The Anti-Plague Institute. This person who worked there died after reportedly breaking a test tube containing bacteria, plague bacteria. Health officials tested nearly 200 contacts, finding no dangerous pathogens. Secretary of State Marco Rubio called it cause for focus, not alarm. I was listening to a podcast with regard to this, and they were saying that you would be surprised at how many viral labs there actually are. Most college campuses have them, especially those that have agriculture-based programs.
5: I know University of Minnesota has one. I remember when...
23: I think NDSU, too.
5: When COVID first hit, one of the leading researchers in the coronavirus was Michael, I forgot his last name, starts with an O, but I interviewed him right away, and yeah, they've been working on stuff like this forever, because COVID was just a takeoff of SARS.
23: Right,
5: and SARS
23: right.
5: hit like 10 years beforehand.
23: And I think NDSU, just because a lot of what they do is agriculturally based, and their equine program and that sort of thing, but just the name of it, though, the Anti-Plague Institute. It made me wonder, who signs up for that work?
5: Like I said, whoever scored top, you know, like kid that...
23: I guess.
5: Somebody was sandbagging it and just, you know, filled in a couple wrong ovals just to make sure they didn't end up in Siberia.
23: I guess that's probably true. You know, I just heard my text notification go off, and as I look at it, it's another political
5: text. Left and
23: okay,
5: right.
23: Okay, and here's the... Not surprising, but maddening and maybe frightening. It says, "Hey, Mary, President Trump wants to talk to you." Or, "Hey, Mary, Michelle Tafoya has this information for you." And I'm like, yuck.
5: They know who you are.
23: They know who you are. They've got your cell number. I just feel like there should be some privacy for these candidates having access to our cell phones. How is that okay?
5: Well, and, they know if they call you, you're not going to answer.
23: Oh, my gosh. I just, and so I reply, I don't care what side of the aisle they're on. And I reply like, stop, as many times as I can type it. It just makes me so angry.
5: Yep.
23: And there's so many of them. They just keep coming. And while I was looking at that, this story came up, and It's from a Fox News story, and it's about an author and columnist who is black. Anyway, talking about racism over the years, and I just think it's really interesting. And it says this, that no charge in American life carries more destructive power than the accusation of racism. I thought that's really interesting.
5: Yeah.
23: And you know what? You only have to say it. Doesn't need to be any truth behind it.
5: Nope.
23: You just need to call somebody a racist. And you get called racist for just about everything. If it's not global warming, then you are a racist. I mean, honestly, you don't have to do much to be leveled a racist.
5: It's their default comeback.
23: It is. Absolutely it is. So no charge in American life carries more destructive power than the accusation of racism. Once charged with this modern day scarlet letter, how do you disprove it? Do you trot out your black friends and have them testify of your innocence? Or do you look into your accuser's eyes and say the words that no one believes, "I am not a racist"? You cannot disprove it. The accusation is already the verdict.
5: Mm-hmm.
23: Isn't that interesting?
5: Yeah.
23: And it's the truth. And it's not just racism. You can level something like that, you know, an accusation of another kind towards someone, and all you have to do is go to social media and say it.
5: Yep.
23: And somehow magically it becomes true.
5: It explodes.
23: And it explodes. That's the really terrible part about social media. In fact, I was just talking with somebody a week or so ago who owns a business, and for whatever reason, there was a customer. I take that back. There was an employee who worked for this man. And the employee was let go because of drug and alcohol issues at work. That makes sense.
5: Solid.
23: He let that guy go.
5: Yeah.
23: Okay, so they let him go, but his girlfriend got all up in arms about it. And what she did is she went to social media. I probably shouldn't even give anyone this idea, but if you know social media, you already know how to do all this. But so she went and she, in that community, joined all of those groups. Like we have, you know, Marketplace and
5: yep.
23: Here's what's going on in Fergus Falls and here's what to do in Battle Lake and all these Facebook groups that you can join. And what she did is she went on under not her own name, of course. She developed a Facebook page under an alias, and she joined all of these local Facebook groups and then began only Facebook groups that you could post anonymously.
5: Mm.
23: And she began to just berate this business and just went off the rails until it caught on and their business was severely affected.
5: That's a lawsuit and a half.
23: You think? Okay. Yeah. So that said, this person contacted their attorney and the attorney said, absolutely. I forget there is a name.
5: Libel.
23: It's libel or slander, but there is a specific name for this kind of behavior when it's online.
5: Mm.
23: And he said, it is in fact illegal. But he said, I will warn you that the second that we file a cease and desist letter and this person gets that letter, I can guarantee you she'll take a picture of it and post it on all these sites. And then you really look like the bad guy. So give that some thought. So you're really stuck.
5: Yeah.
23: Wow. And all you have to do is say it and people believe it. You know what? And I just think, you know, with all these rules and regulations that they try to come up with for social media platforms, that option to post, without using your name should never, ever be legal, or it should never be an option.
5: No.
23: If you don't have the guts to put your own name on it, then don't say it.
5: Exactly.
23: Yeah. I don't know. Scary. All right. When we come back, let's see. There's all kinds of stuff. Brazil has a bird that's the chirp is so noisy that it's about the same decibels of a jackhammer. We'll tell you about that
5: really
23: bird when we come back on Morning Talk.
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5: Good morning. I'm Jamie Dickerman with a market update on the Red River Farm Network. Grain markets trading higher, soybeans leading the move. AgMarket.net's Jacob Burke says last week's wet weather slowed the harvest down for much of the Corn Belt.
6: We had a really wet week last week. We didn't get much done. We're hearing of the central part of that Corn Belt in that Iowa range. Had some major problems. Some guys thought they'd be getting in on the weekend. From sources that I've talked to. Just haven't had that opportunity to get in there and get going yet. Some of those Central Iowa guys may even be at the end of the week before it gets solid enough before they're rolling full steam. So I think that's what we have going on right now. Being a dime 12 higher right now, yes, it's found some support. We were making a little bit move higher, but right now it's just kind of a chopping back and forth and kind of staying in the sideways market.
5: Cattle futures also higher. Burke says the market remains in a narrow trading range.
6: Your cash trade this week has been around that 220 level. Live cattle are right now a buck higher in the October's trading around the 218 30. Again, if you want to draw a picture perfect pennant formation on the live cattle chart, you got one. And when you see this, you're just seeing a lot of consolidation. They're waiting for a news to have some type of a breakout. And again, we're just testing that side of the range. Not a lot of information out there, not a lot of news.
5: Burke says the tight cattle supply is remaining supportive, but uncertainty over the beef demand is limiting that upside. That's AgMarket.net's Jacob Burks. The Dow Jones Industrial Average right now, it's up 218 points, 51,486. Reporting Agriculture's Business, this is the Red River Farm Network.
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8: If you're looking for a really good offensive early maturity soybean, the Asgrow 01 XF3 is going to be a great option. It's about a true 01 to maybe a later 01, early 02 on actual maturity. It does have a little bit of a weaker IDC score, so this is going to be a more offensive soybean. You're going to want to keep this on your better producing grazing ground. The 05XF4, if you're looking for a little bit, you know, later maturity, kind of want to push it a little bit, this is going to have good to excellent IDC score. You know, this is going to be able to put this on your little bit tougher producing ground. I'd say it's probably one of Asgrow's number one IDC bean for this kind of, for our region up here. 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
5: Minneapolis wheat, December, we are up 5 3/4, 7.14 1/4. The March, Chicago, up 3 3/4 at 7.10. KC, December, up 9 1/4, 7.51 1/2. Got the Dees corn up a nickel, 5.02 1/4. March is up a nickel, 5.16 1/2. We got November beans up 11 1/2, 12.92 1/4. In the cattle, October live cattle up $1.12, 2.18.37. October feeders up $1.65, 3.35.50. October lean hogs are down 5 right now at 77.80. Reporting agriculture's business, this is the Red River Farm Network.
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17: News Talk 1250 KBRF today, absolutely beautiful, 77 and sunny, 46 tonight's low, 68 on Wednesday, 64 Thursday, 68 on Friday, 77 on Saturday, so we are going to hit 77 again, and Sunday up around 64, things cool off a bit with the winds kicking out of the south. That's a look at your forecast. 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
18: Well, as evidenced I just got a couple more of those texts. And this one says, hey, Mary, it's J.D. Vance.
17: Oh, nice.
18: Yeah, I thought it was nice of him to text me this morning. And then he said, I try to be a nice guy, but I need to lay down the law here. This is your final notice.
17: He's going to put on the serious eyeliner now.
18: Yeah, so when I click the link, it says, your MAGA gold status is pending.
17: See, you made a

0: product safety concern. Order number, and then it gives this long mm-hmm. number. Please review the relevant information here, and then it gives me a link. As a precaution, please stop using the item until you confirm whether or not it is affected. So I click the link.
1: That's a phishing.
0: And it goes to a political
1: yep.
0: thing.
1: Yep.
0: Okay, so, yeah.
1: I had one of those a couple months ago. I got Jen, it was like those little natural oil things, so some smelly oils. And I bought them like 2 years ago, and all of a sudden they're like, there's a product recall due to the fact that they're not childproof. And I'm like, well,
0: do you
1: first
0: know,
1: off, that was 2 years ago. They're long gone.
0: Yes. But it was for real.
1: But,
0: I mean,
1: yeah. It made sense. And, you know, they're not childproof.
0: Do you know, I gave some tabletop. They were just small, but just like, you know, one of those fire tables that yep. uses those
1: little propane things.
0: Yeah, little, you know, and you can fill it with little, you know, like liquid propane. And it was like a tabletop, and you could roast marshmallows in it. You mm-hmm. could use it inside. It was very small. Anyway, I gave them as gifts at Christmas. And that was maybe 4 years ago, and I'm still getting things from Amazon that said, ooh, something you bought may not be safe for use because there's a flame. Well, no kidding. Yeah. I know there's going to be a flame. It's a fire table. I knew that.
1: It's like
0: when
1: buying
0: I ordered
1: a cutlery set.
0: Yeah, cutlery set.
1: Cutlery set.
0: Ooh, there's knives included.
1: Yeah. Warning, edges may be sharp.
0: Yeah. Oh, boy. Okay, so here's the story about this. There are two Brazilian birds. Do you ever have that bird when you're like sitting outside at the lake or hanging out on the deck at home, and there's one bird that is just so loud and obnoxious,
1: I remember
0: you just want to kill the thing?
1: Back when I used to do the morning show, I used to always get a cardinal right outside my window. And it'd do that.
0: You just want to throw something at it. Yeah.
1: And it'd be like right outside my window.
0: Or like
1: blazing.
0: A crow. That is terrible. And they are. Or sometimes there's a blackbird that's just. And that's the most awful squawk. Well, anyway, this one, there's two Brazilian birds that rank among the world's loudest animals. The bare-throated bellbird. And the red-legged sirima produce mating calls reaching 121 to 122 decibels, which matches chainsaws and jackhammers. Wonder if you could find either one of those and we could hear it.
1: Working on it.
0: Okay. Do you need me to give them to you again?
1: No, I got one.
0: Okay. They can even exceed elephants and lions and wolves and bison. Those are some loud birds. Anyway, his team recorded 123 bird species in what experts call the most extensive bird song volume comparison to date. Volumes range dramatically from quiet hummingbirds to the bellbirds, which are 800 times louder. Anatomy plays a key role, too. Birds use a vocal organ called a syrinx, protecting air through their long trachea. Wider beaks and larger throats generate the highest volumes. So here we go, the bellbird.
1: No, the bare-throated bellbird. This would be annoying.
0: Oh, my. Yeah, you'd have to shoot that bird. It's probably protected.
1: Yeah, I mean, it looks like a white dove with a blue face. But yeah, it's a...
0: Oh, boy. That would be a tough one, wouldn't it?
1: A jackhammer?
0: As loud as a jackhammer or a chainsaw.
1: Oh, what was the other one? That was a bellbird.
0: Not the bellbird.
1: Bare-throated bellbird.
0: Let's see. The other one is a red-legged... And here's how you spell it. S-E-R-I-E-M-A.
1: Okay, one more time. S?
0: S-E-R-I-E-M-A. The red-legged version.
1: Wow, this is a freaky-looking bird.
0: Okay.
1: We're working on it.
0: Okay, get to hear what that one sounds like. Just crazy.
2: Red-legged sirian.
0: Oh.
1: Most of them come up as like little nature documentaries.
0: Oh, okay. Talking. So you probably have to listen to somebody talk before.

0: Kind of sounds like a seagull. I hate seagulls.
1: Yeah, definitely sounds like a seagull. It's a dumb-looking bird.
0: Ooh. But imagine that at the decibels, 122 to 123, which is chainsaw territory. Yeah.
1: I mean, the first one. I mean, at least that one's got a little something going for it. The other one was just a squawk.
0: Yeah. Yeah, it was terrible.
1: Yeah.
0: For sure. Okay, so this is football season, and 60% of people who consider themselves diehard football fans refuse to break any game day rituals.
1: I have no game day ritual.
0: Nah, me neither. I watch very little of it. I mean, if it's nice outside, I'm outside. But I love to watch college football more than I love the pros. But anyway, over a third of the people believe that their routines actually influence the game outcome.
1: Those are the people who start drinking at 9 a.m.
0: Maybe so. The most common rituals include wearing lucky clothing.
1: I get a lucky jersey, yeah.
0: Okay. Watching from the same location.
1: No.
0: You can't vary it. Eating the same food.
1: That'd get annoying.
0: Yeah. Chips and dip top the snack list at 50% of the people, followed by pizza and wings. 34% inherited their most meaningful tradition from a parent or guardian, while others carry traditions spanning three generations. Now, I would dare to say that there are a lot of Bison fans who fall into that category. Additionally, they say that game day rituals make them feel closer to family, and they say that they report their rituals have remained unchanged for over 5 years. Nearly a quarter admit they've blamed a broken ritual when the team loses.
1: No, my team just sucks this year.
0: Well, but they got a win. I know it was an ugly win. The Vikes had an ugly win. You know, no such thing as a touchdown, but
1: I saw
0: a win's a win.
1: I saw one of my friends post yesterday that I guarantee you the Vikings are going to make it to the Super Bowl hitting nothing but field goals and then lose a Super Bowl to a missed field goal.
0: Oh, gosh.
1: And I'm like, well, I suppose.
0: Oh, boy. Okay, so you and I have talked about travel a lot and flying and some of the ways that they have begun to charge you for all kinds of things. Well, the UK government, they are going to ban the airlines from doing something that they have been allowed to do, and that is charging parents extra to sit next to their kids.
1: You got to be able to sit next to your kids.
0: Well, you think? I mean, when I go on and I make reservations for, you know, John and I, or sometimes my sister-in-laws and I travel together, I always make all the reservations. And when you say that you are making plane reservations for four people, and then I choose seats. And of course, I'm going to choose them together. And even if I didn't choose seats, they would try to put you together. They just do. But not in the UK. They charged them extra if they wanted to sit by their kids. So anyway, now these hidden travel fees, they say that charges are a ripoff, plain and simple. And under the new rules, children under 14 must be seated next to a parent or accompanying an adult at no extra charge. You know, there was a while there, and I suppose some people still do it, but nobody hesitated on, you know, sending a 10-year-old kid off on a flight. Okay, go see grandma. Bye-bye. And sticking him on a flight. Would you ever have done that?
1: No.
0: And I know that the airlines are great about taking care of that kid, but still. And today you couldn't even see him to the gate.
1: No.
0: I mean, they would have to get to the gate by themselves.
1: Yep.
0: I suppose there's a gate agent to help in those, you know, when that happens. But who would do that anymore? But there used to be a time when that was no big deal.
1: Oh, yeah.
0: That happened all the time. All right. This reminds me of somebody I live with who watches a game and it ends badly. It doesn't happen anymore. But maybe early in our marriage, boy, did he ever get upset if the Vikings did something stupid.
1: I used to get upset with the Packers, but it's just, the last couple of years, it's just kind of been, you've been defeated so many times, you just kind of go, eh.
0: He's going to kill me for saying this, but because somebody will surely tell him. And so if you're thinking about it, please don't. But there was a time, and it was, was it 97 when we lost the game that would have sent us to the Super Bowl?
1: No, it was 98 because I worked here.
0: Okay.
1: I was running that game.
0: And missed a field goal.
1: It went off the upright. Yeah.
0: Right? Okay.
1: Gary Anderson.
0: Okay, Gary Anderson. Poor Gary Anderson. I still feel sorry for the guy.
1: Hadn't missed a field goal all year. Let's go to the Super Bowl. We missed that one.
0: Oh, gosh. Anyway, we had a life-size cutout of John Randall. For why, I don't know.
1: As one does.
0: But anyway, John just leveled a punch at that life-size cardboard cutout. And he left our house. And the only saving grace is we had company and we had plans to go out for dinner that night. And thank heaven I had somebody to, you know, be with me. And I think it tempered him a little bit. But, oh my goodness, I will never forget that. Why I would remember. It was we played Atlanta, right?
1: Yeah, I think so.
0: Yeah, okay. Why I remember all that, I'm not sure.
1: When I first started dating Jan, the Vikings were in the playoffs and they missed field goal wide left. And Jen's like, I feel so sick. I think I'm going to throw up. And I'm like, don't miss the toilet wide left.
0: I know. I even felt sick. And I just don't let stuff like that bother me so badly. If that was my grandson's playing high school football, I would have been sick. Sick, sick.
1: I have seen the Packers make it to the NFC Championship game and lose in spectacular fashion so many times that it's just kind of, they lost again.
0: Yeah, and certainly all these years down the road, the temperament is a lot different than Kevin today. But there was a time. Okay, so all that to preface this story. A frustrated supporter, this is a soccer fan, accidentally became a hero after storming out of his home following watching his team lose 3-0, and he was so mad, he stormed out of the house. Anyway, he stepped outside of his home to cool off when he heard cries for help. A woman named Sally had been trapped chest deep in mud for 4 hours in a valley behind his 150-acre property. He grabbed a rope and wooden boards, rode his ATV down to her, and attempted a rescue. The mud suction was too strong, so he returned home and called emergency services. Fire crews, police, ambulance teams, helicopters had to respond. Anyway, after a 2-hour operation, they were able to get her out safely. And it was only because he was so mad at his soccer team that he had to leave his house and go outside to cool off. So there you have it. Never know when you're going to save somebody's life when you're mad at your team.
1: How'd you get stuck in the mud?
0: That's a great question. Doesn't tell me that. I don't know. Yeah, that's a great question. Oh, it's too bad we don't have follow-up on some of these goofy stories.
1: But, yeah. I mean, I look at it when I was a kid, and I used to watch Scooby-Doo, Johnny Quest, and all these other shows.
0: Johnny Quest.
1: And I remember thinking, you know what? I have to be prepared for quicksand. Quicksand is everywhere. Quicksand's going to get you. I've never encountered it once.
0: I know.
1: I've been in the desert many times.
0: Oh,
1: and
0: boy.
1: Nope.
0: Quicksand.
1: No quicksand.
0: Yeah, but it is a thing.
1: It is a thing.
0: Yeah. Yeah. Okay. We have talked about AI and how sometimes it doesn't always give you the right information. Here's a 16-year-old hiker that was rescued from a cliff on Crown Mountain in Vancouver on Saturday after an AI-generated route led him to dangerous terrain. Way to go, AI.
1: I would have gotten to the dangerous terrain and went
0: and thought something is amiss here. Yes. It's just like when your
1: GPS goes into a lake.
0: All of a sudden you end up, you know, like at the end of a dirt road and there's nothing beyond it and you think, well, now where am I supposed to go? Well,
1: my favorite moment of that was when the ill-fated trip to like Four Corners or something, and we were driving through and I was following the GPS and I went through some grass, and then I went through a abandoned airport. And then I was trying
0: were
1: to
0: you
1: just
0: not asking questions.
1: Well,
0: at that
1: point? There's a lot of people screaming in the back. But as I was kind of just randomly going through stuff, I was going to go through the ditch and then come up on the highway on the other side because there's no fence. But we were driving, you know, a van, not my Jeep. Oh, if it was my Jeep, I would have just been like woohoo. But no, they had recently redone the road and the intersection, and somebody is screaming in the back, and so I look back and I miss the turn this way sign.
0: Oops.
1: So my GPS was, you know, it's one of the older GPSs. It's not like, you know, Google on your phone that updates every 5 seconds. So yeah, it was a half hour
0: position.
1: Place somewhere in Nebraska.
0: Well, this guy, the teen, he followed the route that AI suggested through this gully, and he was hiking. Instead, it directed him onto a steep rock climbing terrain where then he became trapped. Rescuers were contacted just before 3:30 in the afternoon. Two helicopter technicians were lowered to the teen, and they had to airlift him to a base near a dam, which is located close by. The operation concluded shortly before 6:30 p.m., so now we're 3 hours in. The boy was very scared. He was definitely fearing for his life. Anyway, they are cautioning against relying on AI for navigation. Said it put him in a very precarious position.
1: Yeah.
0: And it was very dangerous.
1: See, I would have gone to that, looked at my instructions, looked at the obstacle, looked at my instructions.
0: This can't be right.
1: Nope, we're going back.
0: Do you know how often I do that? I plug in an address into navigation, then I think,
1: see a lot of boarded up windows.
0: You know, if that were me, I mean, I kind of know where I'm going. This does not. This seems like a longer route. I'm going to go a different way. And I'm always second-guessing my navigation. I don't know why. But anyway. And just to wrap it up, this is kind of a feel-good. The Country Music Association has revealed 20 performers that are lining up for the CMA as they present I Will Always Love You, a celebration of Dolly Parton. I love that. Two-hour special airs live October 21st on ABC and Disney+, and then it will stream next day on Hulu. Ella Langley, which is kind of the hottest star for a long time here. Lainey Wilson, Reba McEntire, Carrie Underwood, Vince Gill, Kristen Bell, Molly Tuttle, Carly Pierce, Kelsey Ballerini, Brad Paisley, Zach Brown, Ashley McBride, Kristen Chenoweth, Lady A, Ricky Skaggs, Little Big Town, Amy Grant, and Kimberly Williams Paisley, all going to appear as most of them. Some of them are going to
1: like Kimberly,
0: perform.
1: She's a actress.
0: Right. Some will perform, but then there are a number of them who are non-performing guests as well. But they're going to be there. It's going to be at live from Belmont University's Fisher Center in Nashville. Proceeds will, of course, benefit Parton's Imagination Library. So, good to hear. All right. That's going to wrap it up on a... Is this Tuesday?
1: Tuesday.
0: All day. Okay. 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Have a great Tuesday.
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10: Breaking news this hour from Town Hall. I'm Mitch Thomason. It is a done deal, a merger between Paramount and Warner Brothers Discovery. $110 billion transaction closed this morning. The new company is called Skydance. Multimedia giant, assets spread across a host of platforms, including broadcast and cable networks, streaming and digital platforms, major motion picture, TV, and animation studios. President Trump, who says that gas prices are starting to fall a bit, insists that they'll really tumble once the Iran situation is resolved, and he adds that it shouldn't be long. As for those higher prices at the pump,
11: it's a small price to pay for keeping the world safe, keeping our country safe. They can take out a city. Let them take out Los Angeles. Let them take out San Diego.
10: That tongue-in-cheek suggestion bringing a rebuke from California Governor Newsom. President spoke at a rally in Nebraska. Once again, he's urging voters to cast their ballots as if he were on the ballot. And the president says the U.S. is ready to help Russia after a lab worker died following possible exposure to plague.
12: Russian officials said at first that a woman at an anti-plague research institute died from an unspecified form of the disease, then later said that the woman died from pneumonia. Some reports said nearly 200 people had been quarantined due to possible exposure. Before exiting the White House for a Nebraska rally on Monday, Trump told reporters that we're looking at it very strongly and offered assistance if needed. I'm Mark Mayfield.
10: And President Trump confirms that it was the threat of attack that prompted the U.S. to bring a dozen B-1 bombers back home from a base in the U.K. The rally rolls on this morning on Wall Street. The Dow is up about 278 points, while the Nasdaq Composite Index is ahead 231, and the S&P 60 points higher. More on these stories, townhall.com.
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10: The occasionally violent protests by high school students continue in France.
14: The cause of the students is popular in France, so the protest movement still has momentum, despite the sorry spectacle every day of burnt rubbish bins at school entrance gates and of agitators, many not themselves lycée students, taking on police with stones and homemade fireworks. Yesterday's incident in the northern town of Lens will not have eased the tensions. There, a 15-year-old had his hand blown off. Police said he was foolishly picking up a non-lethal grenade used for crowd control, and it went off in his hand. Fellow protesters said the grenade hit him in the hand after it was launched.
15: The BBC's Hugh Schofield in Paris. The Nobel Prize in Physics going to an American professor. The Royal Swedish Academy of Sciences has awarded University of Wisconsin-Madison professor Francis Hausen this year's prize. News and analysis at townhall.com.
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23: Good morning and welcome to Apple a Day. 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I am Katie Johnson, your host, and I have two guests with me today. Sharon Notch and Terry Swenson are both joining me to address the topic of Medicare open enrollment, a really big topic, and along with it, maybe how to manage what can be a stressful time of going through open enrollment. So Sharon and Terry, thank you so much for joining me this morning and tackling this big topic.
24: Thank you very much for having us.
23: To start out with, I'll ask you both just to introduce yourselves and explain briefly the role that you play in supporting seniors. And Sharon, let's start with you.
24: Well, I'm Sharon Notch. I work for the Dancing Sky Area Agency on Aging out of Warren. I actually live in Todd County, so I'm not too far away. But my role as a resource specialist is to help guide individuals over the phone on how to evaluate Medicare options and help explain different resources and services that are available to them.
23: And Terry.
25: Hi, I'm Terry Swenson, and I'm the Program Director for Lake Region Healthcare Senior Life Solutions. So we specialize in emotional well-being for older adults through group therapy, individual sessions, and family therapy.
23: And I'm sure you hear a lot of questions from your clients about open enrollment, and you brought this topic forward and really appreciate both of you taking the time to address it this morning. For general background, let's talk about when is Medicare open enrollment and why is it such an important time for older adults?
24: Medicare open enrollment is a period of time every year where individuals that are on Medicare, not just older adults 65 and older, but those with disabilities that are under 65 and on Medicare when they can make a change to their current Medicare health plan or prescription drug plan. It only comes around once a year from October 15th through December 7th.
25: You already cleared up one of the misconceptions, I would say, that it's only for older adults. It's anyone on Medicare. Any other misperceptions that kind of surround the open enrollment period?
24: One of the most common ones that I see and we see at Minnesota Aging Pathways is that individuals make the assumption that nothing's going to change, that everything's going to continue exactly as it was, and that they maybe don't have to reevaluate anything. They can just move forward and can continue with what they have. And that's where we find that people get in trouble, and as Terry will allude to, causes great anxiety and stress, and people are overwhelmed. So it's a very important, pivotal time of the year.
25: Let's talk a little bit more about open enrollment in general. People do need to review their options every year, even if they're happy with their current plan. Is that correct?
24: Absolutely. Plans do change. And as we learned last year with the big exiting of one of the main Advantage plans that was available in Minnesota, people lost their coverage. So they had to make a change to something different. And people really need to pay attention. And one of the things, and I know Terry will agree on this, is there's so much emphasis on people on Medicare to go online, check it out online, or, you know, download an app on your phone. Well, I don't know about you, but my 83-year-old father has a flip phone. He does not use the internet. We have a lot of individuals in rural Minnesota, and I'm a big advocate for rural Minnesota, that don't have access to some of the different technology type things that everybody else has. Even high-speed internet may not be available in some of our rural areas yet. So that is something that really causes a lot of stress, and people need sometimes that face-to-face in-person assistance from an individual. We find that a lot of our, especially the older adults, are going on the TV late at night and those ads, or early in the morning, and those individuals think that it's Medicare that they're calling. It's a brokerage firm that sells insurance policies, and that person calls thinking they're talking to Medicare, and before you know it, they get signed up with a product that they really don't understand.
25: Oh, you've brought up so many great points in that conversation. What are some of the types of changes that can happen from year to year that make reviewing a plan really important?
24: Well, plans can exit. Plans cannot renew their contract. Especially Medicare Advantage plans is what you have to look at. Even prescription drug plans. We're down to a lot less than we were way back when Medicare Part D started in 2006. So things have really changed over the years. Premium increases, coverages, including maximum out-of-pocket, which is the total amount of money that someone could be responsible for with their particular plan if they have, I always say, a really bad medical year where their co-pays add up. That's their max out-of-pocket that protects them from major catastrophic loss. So the max out-of-pocket can change, the plan premium can change, the extra benefits that especially Medicare Advantage plans have that Terry's familiar with too, dental or eyewear and hearing, some of those may go away, some may lessen. Provider networks are really, really important when you're looking at a Medicare Advantage plan, big time, very, very important. Just looking at that, the medications can change. Something that you may have had that was a preferred brand name drug for a certain cost may now have gone up to a non-preferred drug cost share or left the drug list altogether. So that can cause a lot of stress when someone goes to get their prescription drugs, finds out that this medication is now at this much higher cost level, and then they have a deductible for their prescriptions. That goes up every year usually. So it can be sticker shock when they go to get that medication and they have to walk away and say, I'm sorry, I can't afford this.
25: There's a lot of things that can change, in other words. Uh-huh. When a senior or a Medicare eligible person is evaluating all of these changes, what are some of the most important things to consider?
0: One right off the top of my head is cost related to benefits. So what is your upfront cost compared to what you will have to pay in your deductibles or copays? I get asked about that quite a bit. Would it be better off to pay more upfront and have a lesser copay or no copay versus not having a premium, but then ending up with a bigger out-of-pocket in the end?
25: Yeah, so thinking ahead to kind of what do you anticipate? Of course, we can't anticipate everything that will happen with our health, but thinking ahead to what you anticipate and then weighing those options. I imagine that's part of what goes into how you determine whether a Medicare Advantage plan or an original Medicare plan is a better fit for their situation. Any more guidance on that?
24: One of the questions that we ask often at Minnesota Aging Pathways is, are you a snowbird? Do you travel quite a bit? Do you have health conditions where you're seeing a doctor frequently when you're in Florida or Arizona or Texas? You know, where is your primary care provider currently? And if something major would happen to you medically, even in Minnesota, where do you want to be able to go? Do you want to be able to go to Mayo? Do you want to go to Roger Maris Cancer Center, you know, in Fargo? Those questions have to be asked, because then you want to make sure that, okay, if I'm looking at a particular Advantage plan, can I go there with this particular product? If I'm on a Medicare supplement, Medigap, you have any Medicare participating provider that will accept you. So those are some of the other details that we go into, but also affordability has to be at the top of the list. And a lot of people may not be able to afford the premium of a Medigap Medicare supplement. So at Minnesota Aging Pathways, we then also look at other possible financial savings programs, like a Medicare savings program. It's a federal program that can help with some of the Medicare costs, or extra help or low-income subsidy for prescription drug costs. So we screen individuals for those programs as well.
25: You talked a little bit about prescription drug coverage. Why is it so important to think about that each year?
24: Because all it takes is one day and your whole life can change. You know, you look at so many individuals that are on like the Xarelto and the Eliquis kind of medication now. For that, I'm not a nurse in any way, a medical professional, but helps with the stroke prevention. And, you know, it's an extremely expensive drug. It is one that was negotiated down for 2026 due to the Inflation Reduction Act. But even though I'm not on, a lot of people will say, I'm not on anything. I take one generic for acid reflux or something like that, but it can take one minute, one day to change your life. And now you're on something different, or even an oral cancer medication. So looking at, okay, how are my medications going to be covered? What is going to be affordable? So prescriptions are very, very important to make sure that you can get a plan that's going to cover the medications that you need, and find a plan that's accepted at the pharmacy of your choice.
0: Another thing I think seniors don't think about as they age, or maybe they should, is if they have a loved one that has a chronic serious illness, will they need swing bed stay or maybe a nursing home stay to rehab?
25: Really important questions to think about. Yeah. Maybe for both of you, as you've worked with seniors through the years, are there some common mistakes you see people make with open enrollment?
0: They look at the premium up front and don't take into consideration the maybe skilled care that they need, or maybe the cost of prescriptions, like Sharon was talking about. And so they assume that if they have a low premium up front, it's more affordable, when in reality, it may not be more affordable for them.
24: And some of the mistakes that I see are, to be honest, they don't open their mail. They get inundated with so much mail, and it just becomes so overwhelming that they're like, I just can't handle this, and they set it aside. Well, then it becomes December 7th, the deadline, of when they can make a decision and they're panicking and they're calling at the very last minute. You know, we can't assist anybody in enrolling in anything if we don't feel that they are comprehending and understanding. It's our job to make sure that we're having them have some understanding of that and feeling comfortable with their decision. But there are people that feel pressured and get very anxious. But it's the not opening the mail. It's listening to what their friends and neighbors are doing, because Mary Jane down the road can say, I have this plan that only cost me I have no premium, that type of thing. And they just assume that. We had a caller the other day, just hypothetically, that was assisting her partner, and she was talking about her plan and how much she pays, and I don't pay anything. I've never paid anything, and I never will. And I said, ma'am, you're on a Medicare Advantage plan, and I knew which one she was on. I said, you will have a copay if you go to a specialist. You will have a copay if you end up in the hospital. You will have a copay if you have durable medical equipment or something to that effect. It just may be that you haven't had any of those things this calendar year. So again, listening to someone else that is basing their advice to you on their personal experience. They don't have your health conditions. They don't have your medications. They don't have your financial means to be able to know what's affordable for you.
25: Really good point. Such an individual decision. And you've alluded a few times to this overwhelming feeling, especially if you don't open your mail and you put it off because you feel overwhelmed by the decision. Terry, what's some advice you have for people who feel overwhelmed by plan options and open enrollment in general? You can come in and meet with anyone on our staff, regardless of whether you're a client of the Senior Life Solutions program or not. We will help you call an expert like Sharon, somebody in the MAP arena, Minnesota Aging Pathways, and we will sit down and discuss it together. The expertise that people like Sharon have can explain some of that individual need and what might work better. They can look at medications, and then, of course, we're there to guide the conversation. So questions that a patient might not think of, like, is there another option for me that would have less of a copay instead of what is my premium up front? Or maybe they have questions about, I know I'm going to need a knee replacement. What kind of coverage can I get for that for this next calendar year? So we kind of guide that conversation with them to make sure they get all their needs met, and we have them bring a list of medications that they're on to make sure they're in formulary with the plan that they're looking at choosing, perhaps. And so with that guided conversation, I think some of the overwhelm is taken out of it, and they can make a more personalized and appropriate decision. So reaching out for help. You don't have to do this alone, I think, is really the key message there. And you've mentioned two really great resources, Senior Life Solutions and Minnesota Aging Pathways. Are there other resources you recommend for trustworthy and personalized information? If you look at an insurance agent, make sure that you trust their judgment, first of all, and that they're not selling you something in order to have personal gain on their end. So they're acting in your best interest. I know people have had those conversations before. Some are happy and some are not. So please make sure you vet your agent very carefully.
24: Yeah, I will add a little bit to that. There, make sure that you're looking sometimes, as you said, Terry, at a trusted, reputable insurance agency or agent that also may represent multiple product types. There are some that work only with one particular company and may kind of guide you and steer you to that particular company only, when in fact there might be another company's product that might suit you better. And Minnesota Aging Pathways is actually the SHIP for the state of Minnesota. It's SHIP, State Health Insurance Program. Every state in the nation has a SHIP. And that is the agency that people can go to get that neutral advice and guidance, and also for fraud and abuse prevention mm-hmm. and reporting. Mm-hmm.
25: such a great resource.
24: I would like to put a little plug in for our county veteran service officers, also for the military. If you've worked with the VA before and maybe didn't qualify for benefits in the past, and it was 10 years ago was the last conversation you had, please consider having a conversation or contacting your veteran service officer again.
25: The other thing you might want to check on is if your local senior center is having a day where they have a MAP representative in-house, you can meet with that person face-to-face. Otherwise, the county workers, too, even if you're not assigned somebody from the county, you may want to check in with your local county nurse or your local county social worker, because they can be great resources and can point you in the right direction if you're looking for other services.
1: When we think about the stress and anxiety that can go with this feeling of overwhelm, we should talk about how that impacts how we make decisions.
25: It does impact us a lot when we make decisions. We can make uninformed or very rash decisions when we're stressed. And so it's important to just take a step back, take a breath, look at it step by step, and know that we need to ask the appropriate questions to be able to get the appropriate answers, right? So maybe that means having a trusted family member or a trusted health representative sit in with you. Some of those stresses can be maybe, like Sharon said, not opening our mail, but in the end, that can add more stress to the situation. So if we need to look at it, set it aside to be able to process the information and then look at it again to make sure we understand the information correctly. Maybe we want to have somebody else that we trust read it to us so we process it a little bit differently versus when things come in our ears versus when they're coming in our eyes. That can be something that can be helpful. And then, of course, if you absolutely don't understand it, you know, we want to find a professional that can help out.
1: Are there any signs to watch for, maybe in yourself or in a loved one, that that they're struggling, particularly with this process or just with their mental health in general?
25: I think just with our mental health or emotional health in general, if somebody's really stressed, you may see them recluse a little bit. They may pull away from situations that they would normally engage in. You may see somatic symptoms. So they seem a little flustered. They might have an upset stomach. Maybe they have some aches and pains that just generally aren't explainable for any physical reason. And of course, anxiety. You know, fidgetiness, restlessness, maybe they start pacing when that's not a normal activity that they would do. So
1: when we see these things, what are some practical tips for coping?
25: Ask them if they're okay. Sometimes people will say no, but if you say, well, I noticed you're doing this and it seems really out of character for you, are you sure you don't want to talk? That may open the doorway for somebody to have that conversation and feel a little bit more comfortable with it.
1: Practical, non-threatening question. Just, are you okay? How are you doing?
25: Yeah.
1: How can I help you? Any tips for when someone should consider reaching out for help, either to a program like Senior Life Solutions or to Minnesota Aging Pathways?
25: You notice that someone you care about is acting differently, they're not as engaged as they used to be, you know, simply reaching out to a professional is a good first step. Asking that person again, are you okay? Maybe talking to them, hey, I've noticed you're not quite yourself. Maybe you should talk to this person with me. If they feel comfortable with you, maybe you want to go to the first visit with them and talk to that professional. Even just having them talk to their primary care about that is a great first step. You know, sometimes the primary care will see things. So those are great. Then with the Senior Life Solutions program, people can refer themselves. They don't wait for a doctor to refer them. So that's one of the great things. It's referred help or self-help, depending on how you want to look at it.
1: 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Anything that we haven't covered that you would like to make sure that we share with our listeners today?
24: 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Do you need some home modifications? Other types of things. So that is also something Minnesota Aging Pathways offers.
1: I think it's really important at this stage that we tell our listeners how they can connect with Minnesota Aging Pathways.
24: They can contact us at 1-800-333-2433. That's the best way to call. You get all of us are answering calls statewide, Monday through Friday, 8 to 4:30. We're available. There's also an online contact for those that are interested through Minnesota Aging Pathways, but the phone is probably the best way to reach someone and have that actual conversation.
1: We'll make sure and share that number in our show notes as well. Thank you both so much. I appreciate your time, your knowledge on such a complex topic. And like we've said, what can feel like such an overwhelming topic, but doesn't need to be. If we recognize that it's going to come every year, it's an important opportunity to open the mail, review our options, and there's lots of resources out there to help people who want to help make this less overwhelming for you, including Minnesota Aging Pathways, Senior Life Solutions, your county Veterans Service Officers, your county nurses, social workers. There are a lot of resources. I think that's really our takeaway here. We want to make this positive for you. Healthcare is a big part of our life, right? And that coverage when you're Medicare eligible can make the difference between an anxiety-filled healthcare situation or one that we can feel like we can manage and can have control over. So thank you again, Sharon Notch from Minnesota Aging Pathways, Terry Swenson from Senior Life Solutions for your time this morning. I appreciate you both so much.
24: Thank you very much.
25: Thank you.
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8: 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Listen anytime, anyplace with the Fergus Now app on your phone. Joining me now from the City of Fergus Falls, again, City Administrator Andrew Bremseth. Andrew, always fun to see your smiling face.
9: Yeah, thanks for having me, Dave. It's always good to be here.
8: Well, let's start things off like we always do. Anybody speak at the open forum?
9: Yeah, we actually had a couple folks speak at the open forum last night. One individual was speaking about e-bikes. She was involved in a collision where an e-bike actually hit her as she was walking down the sidewalk on Lincoln Avenue. So she was just asking the council to once again entertain or look into what an e-bike ordinance could be, and advocating that these machinery, as she said, are not allowed on sidewalks because of the danger. And I will say, within the last probably 2 months at City Hall, I've had, this is now the third person I've heard about that's either been hit by one or was very near miss, and their pedestrians are very concerned about sharing the sidewalk in some of these areas with these basically vehicles that are moving almost 30 miles an hour.
8: Now, my question is, I grew up in Fergus Falls, and even back when I was, long before I could drive, and I drove or rode a bike, and I grew up not that far from downtown Fergus Falls, you couldn't even get remotely close to a sidewalk with rollerblades or a bike. Otherwise, law enforcement was there to give you a ticket.
9: Yeah.
8: Is that changed over the years?
9: You know, the downtown district, like Lincoln Avenue, bicycles aren't supposed to be on the sidewalks down there. And they can monitor and take care of some of that. You know, we do have the bike lanes down there, but it's not prohibited citywide. And so we need to really look at, especially these these e-bikes, they have the ability, some of them, to go, like I said, up to almost 30 miles an hour.
8: They're motorized vehicles.
9: They're motorized vehicles. They belong on the roadway. Scooters are probably a close second in terms of, you know, the people getting hurt or potential damage. Less concerned these days about, you know, rollerblades and other things outside of the downtown area. Obviously, the downtown area is tough because, you know, people are coming out of storefronts and there's, you're just not going to see them. And
8: no.
9: So we don't want, you know, those collisions to happen. You know, if you're on a Lincoln further west or you're on Union and there's, you know, wide open spaces in the sidewalk, some of these things that don't have a motor to them can probably cohabitate on the sidewalk. But we really need to look at what it means from an e-bike perspective. I know there's been talk at doing some

0: throwing them right out into a lane of traffic isn't necessarily the answer either. So that's why I think everybody's struggling statewide to figure out how do you manage these things so you're protecting the pedestrians, but also, you know, the people that are operating the motorized scooters or bikes. So I don't have all the answers, but I do know that a vehicle or a piece of equipment traveling 30 miles an hour should not be on a sidewalk where there's conflicts with pedestrians who can't see these things coming or don't have the ability to prepare.
1: I saw an e-bike the other day. It's Tower in Lincoln at the stoplights there. It just ran the red light and almost got hit by the vehicle turning left, and then it almost got hit by the vehicle to my right. I saw it, and I'm just like, okay, this idiot's not stopping. I'm going to slow down and see what's going on. But he almost got hit twice.
0: Yeah, and those are also calls that we get from motorists that are saying, my gosh, I'm going to hit. They don't stop. I don't see them. I'm going to hit these kids or these people that are on these bikes. So it's not just a pedestrian issue. It's figuring out how to, all these different vehicles that are now on the roadway have to be able to work together.
1: Yeah. But I mean, it's just blatantly just shot through the red light.
0: Yeah. And they need to follow traffic signals like everybody else, especially when you're traveling 30 miles an hour. I mean, you can't just disregard stop signs and stop lights. That's where we're seeing these issues and you know, collisions and things like that. So, we had one that was a very near miss that could have been catastrophic downtown a number of weeks ago. Somebody came out of one of the stores or was walking near one of the stores and got clipped by an e-bike. But if, you know, she happened to hear something at the last second, got out and kind of turned and was able to avoid the majority of the collision. But it would have been a really bad scenario. And she said by the time she could pull her phone out of her pocket to call the police, the e-bike was at least 2.5 blocks down the roadway and just boom, buzzed right through and wasn't stopping for any light, any stop sign. And there was just no way to even catch up to it.
1: Yeah. So it's just absolutely ridiculous.
0: So, something needs to be done there. We'll look at that. And then we also had an individual that spoke at the open forum, inquiring whether or not the city was ever going to look at, building an event center, a convention center. And when they were told that the Bigwood Event Center was in operation and, you know, city owned and operated and encouraged, then the question kind of turned to, well, what about a bigger event center that could host like large concerts and things along those lines? And so generated kind of minimal discussion, but basically indicating that, you know, there's no appetite for something like that here at this point in time. And that would be significant conversation and a significant tax increase to make something like that happen.
1: A lot of money. So,
0: and the communities that I would consider, you know, kind of regional comparables like Bemidji are really struggling with the facilities that they have, that they built to host some of those large events like concerts and cities are really struggling to have to try to subsidize those event centers. So I can't imagine there's going to be an appetite to go down that road in Fergus Falls.
1: Well, to get into it, resolution of bids. Looks like we might get a top on the top of City Hall again.
0: Yes. So finally, about a year later, we were able to award a bid last night for the Cupola project to Strin LLC. They're out of Glenwood, Minnesota. We had three bids for this project. The two of them were fairly close together, and then a third was a little bit higher. The estimate for the project was from the architect was between $150,000 to $210,000, and our bid came in, like you mentioned, at $195,000. So kind of right in there in terms of where the architect thought the price should be. So that bid was awarded last night. They indicated that if weather cooperates, they plan to do the work sooner than later. So they'll do all the work to the Coppola off-site and the bell and all those things, and then it'll be installed obviously on City Hall, but it won't be completely constructed. You won't watch it outside of City Hall or on top of City Hall. If weather doesn't cooperate, the goal is still to have this complete by, I think it's the end of March, so it'll be relatively quick either way. But if the weather does continue to cooperate like we've seen here in October, then they think they'll knock this thing out in relatively short order and we'll see some activity. So looking forward to having that back in place. It just doesn't look right the way it is today.
1: Yeah. Economic development update from Dr. James.
0: Yeah, Dr. James Lamond gave the council an update. He's hit his kind of one-year mark. I think it was this council meeting last year that we approved the contract. So he's been off and running, and he shared some of the numbers and pipeline. And in the pipeline, we have, you know, between 350 and 500 new jobs, several million dollars of investment. And he talked about some of the

0: the kind of activities that are happening, all the work that he's been doing. And now year two is going to focus on going from, you know, lead and strategy to actual execution and seeing some of these projects come to fruition. You're going to see some groundbreakings. I think, you know, we've talked a lot about SCR Solutions and Premier Specialty Vehicles. Those are taking off, but there's some other significant projects that are in the hopper that we hopefully see groundbreaking in 2027. And, you know, he's done a really good job for us, and I think that momentum is going to continue.
1: Then went through the Committee of the Whole, approved licenses, and then got some judges for the election. Up next, Houston Engineering.
0: Houston Engineering, we asked them to submit a proposal to help us. At our city-owned landfill, we have several monitoring wells out in that area to monitor groundwater and other things for contamination spreading from the site. And one of our wells has been picking up a increased level of acetone. But the interesting thing about this well is that wells on either side of it, so nearer to the landfill and further from the landfill, aren't picking up these acetone levels. So what we're understanding is it's probably being introduced to the groundwater or to the ground, I should say, on a specific site and probably not related to landfill operations. We just happen to be able to see this because of the monitoring wells related to the landfill. So the MPCA is requiring us to do additional investigation and action. And so Houston Engineering is going to assist us with kind of chasing that problem, so to speak, and trying to hone in on where that could be being introduced to the ground and ultimately impacting potentially the, you know, the runoff and the groundwater and some of those things that are monitored through that well. So kind of a unique thing. We've never kind of dealt with or experienced this, but, you know, acetone is a fairly common used chemical in a lot of things. And so we have some ideas of where this might be generated from. Yeah. And what, you know, what uses might be occurring that would lead to this type of thing. But the reality is the MPCA is going to require us to get to the bottom of it more or less to prove that it's not coming from the landfill, because if it is, then we have to address that.
1: Yeah.
0: But also then addressing the issue with whatever it is determined to be, so we can stop it going forward.
1: Well, let's talk about the airport.
0: Yeah, so we received a state airport grant from MnDOT, and this is related to some airfield signage replacement, crack filling, and then reconstruction of the hangar taxiways out there. That's a 95-5 cost split, so the state is paying for 95% of that work. We pay for 5% of that. I think our share is about $8,700, so it's not a huge thing for us, but last night the council authorized us to sign the acceptance letter for that grant, and those projects will start. So I think we'll make some progress yet this fall, but a lot of that work will be done next spring and summer.
1: And as we continue on, let's talk a little bit about some rezoning.
0: Yeah, we have a motion directing the city attorney to draft rezoning ordinances at 119 Vernon and 114 Elcott. These are related to Lake Region Healthcare and some of the cleanup work that they're doing over in that area, where Lake Region Healthcare has purchased a couple of those homes. Some of them have been demolished, some of them have not. And the goal here is to have one zoning district for the entire Lake Region campus, whereas today it's split up into two or three different zones. And, you know, just going forward as they do some work or some expansion projects and or just future planning, having one zoning designation and understanding what that zoning designation allows them to do is going to be helpful for them and for us going forward.
1: Up next, conditional use permit.
0: Yeah, we approved a conditional use permit for a pylon sign in the B2 district, which is located at 1701 West Lincoln Avenue. And what that pylon sign is for the Les Schwab Tire Center that is currently under construction, that people can see pretty good progress being made on. So
1: yeah, they're working fast.
0: Yeah, it's coming up quick. It looks really nice. Because of the zoning there at B2, the conditional use permit is required, but their sign is going to look like all the other Les Schwab Tire signs that you've seen if you've gone to Fargo or elsewhere, where they're kind of popping up all over the place.
1: Up next, we're getting some body-worn cameras.
0: Yeah, this is kind of a big deal, but we've been talking about it for quite a while. The council approved the purchase of the body-worn cameras. Chief Paul has been working on the process as it relates to getting this in place with public hearings and public feedback sessions. And the council has expressed a desire on a unanimous basis to move forward. And the amount needed on an annual basis is included in the 2027 budget. So this allows the chief to sign that contract now, get the ordering going. They'll actually probably be deployed yet in 2026, more or less at no cost because we pay the annual amount starting in 2027. And the sooner we have those in place, I think the sooner the public kind of gets what they've been asking for quite a while and getting those deployed.
1: And up next, we're talking about Otter Tail Power Company Foundation making a donation.
0: Yeah, Otter Tail Power Company Foundation donated just shy of $4,000 to the Fergus Falls Fire Department. And so we're accepting that donation, adjusting the budget so it can be used. And that donation is going to be going towards the purchase of some airlifting bags for extraction or rescue type activities. So I really appreciate that partnership and that donation.
1: And moving on to ordinances and some resolutions, we've got battery energy storage.
0: Yeah, so the first reading of this ordinance, the Planning Commission's been working on this for quite some time, but we believe that battery energy storage projects, both commercially and residentially, are going to become more and more common. And we're seeing that, well, Otter Tail Power is doing a project, of course. I know you guys have reported on that.
1: Yep.
0: And that doesn't fall within the purview of this ordinance. That falls under the purview of the PUC because it's such a large scale project. But we've had other developers over the last couple of years approach the city about battery energy storage projects on a commercial scale, but small enough that it would fall under an ordinance like this as opposed to the PUC. And then, of course, you know, with solar creation on residential homes, some people may have the desire to start kind of storing some of that energy. We thought it would be best to get a ordinance in place so we're prepared for those conversations when and if they happen. There's nothing imminent right now outside of the work that Otter Tail Power is doing. But knowing that this is becoming more and more a trend, especially on the residential side of things, it was kind of interesting. Clara Beck had shared some imagery as to what a residential unit like this looks like. And it looks no different than like a mini split or an air conditioning type unit that you'd see on the outside of a building. So it's pretty inconspicuous. But, you know, there are some things that we want to consider as it relates to these. And that's, you know, potential noise. The fire department would like to know where they are because the way they burn or the way they put out the fire is different than a typical fire. You know, we have kind of the same issue with electric vehicles. When the batteries start on fire, it's a different kind of firefighting activity to actually put that out. And so there's some things we want to contemplate, and the council wants to get that put in place now, knowing that there's probably a day down the road that there's going to be people inquiring about this.
1: Sounds good. And up next, rezoning a little bit of North Union.
0: Yeah, so rezoning the property at 301 North Union. This is on the corner of Cavour and Union. It's an old church, I believe, and Tangles to Treasure Yarn Shop is looking to locate there. So it needed to go from the R4 residential zoning to the B3 to allow that commercial use. And then we had the second reading. This is another part of the Lake Region Healthcare Campus. Some of the property that wasn't or that was previously included that went forward last night as well. So again, cleaning up the campus designation so they're all in the same zoning district.
1: Also SHPO.
0: Yeah, so we just got word that we received a grant from SHPO, which is the State Historic Preservation Office, for just north of $26,000. There is an in-kind match required to about $8,000, which we're going to do through city staff time. And that's to support public education, outreach, and preparation for a potential Fergus Falls Commercial Historic District in our downtown. So basically, continuing to research, have meetings with property owners in the downtown area to talk about pros and cons of a commercial historic district, get feedback from them as to whether or not this is something they would like us to explore. And then ultimately it would draft and prepare a draft for submittal should the council decide they want to move forward with that. So this is kind of getting all the way up to the point of allowing the council to make a decision if they want to submit the draft or not to designate our downtown district as a commercial historic district. There has been some study done that basically has found that it would be eligible to, or we could make a very strong case and likely eligible to be a commercial historic district. So now it's just whether or not we want to take that step. And I think we need to make that decision in consultation with the landowners or the property owners who are going to be the ones that are more or less impacted, both negatively or positively, depending on their perspective.
1: Now, what are the advantages of it being a historic district?
0: Yeah, I mean, some of the advantages are that there's grant dollars attached to renovations and things like that. So you could you know, unlock potential funding opportunities or sources of funds. Also, from a tourism perspective, you know, there's people that seek out these types of things, and they come and look to explore the historic downtown and learn more about it. Now, some of the drawbacks or cons could be related to what you can and can't do on your property, because you want to maintain
1: the historic
0: district or X, Y, and Z. Yep. And so I certainly am not an expert, wouldn't pretend to be, in what that exactly entails, but that's why we're going to have this go through this process, so property owners can learn all of those fine details and make sure that they're kind of more or less giving us very informed feedback on this.
1: And up next, we're going to talk a little bit about the Channing Child Care Village, which is over by Pioneer Care.
0: Yeah, so this the action last night was to authorize our basically our financial advising consultant to proceed with financial analysis of what a 15-year property tax abatement would be for this. These facilities, as of today, I know there's, again, legislation that may fix this in the future, but as of today, these nonprofit facilities are taxable. And anybody that's done any sort of research into the child care space, one, knows it's you know, crisis and critical, but two, that they don't make money. And so to have, you know, this is such a great service to our community, it's going to have, I think it's like 6 pods total of daycare. Yep. When it's all said and done, which is, you know, pretty significant, even though it doesn't even come close to solving the full issue, it's a good step in the right direction. I think both the county and the city are contemplating supporting them through rebating or abating, I should say, giving back the taxes that they pay to us to help them be able to actually operate the facility and, you know, continue on to make it work. Without that, the numbers likely don't work. I mean, there was a lot of donations and volunteered time and efforts to make the building a reality, but then going forward, you know, you have to make the numbers work to be able to operate the building, and people that are providing those services need to make wages and all of that stuff. And it needs to be affordable for parents to be able to, you know, use it, or they just won't be in the workforce and they'll stay home. And so, you know, kind of trying to make all these things work to help solve the issue. This is one way the city and the county can assist to make that a reality. So we'll be back to the council with that financial analysis as to what a 15-year abatement might look like in terms of, you know, dollar amounts and whether or not they have an appetite to move forward with that.
1: Anything else we should mention, Andrew?
0: You know, I don't think I have anything else offhand. The next council meeting, October 18th, you mentioned the election judges. November 3rd is the general election, so that's coming up less than a month away, so I want to put that on people's radar. Ward 1 will be voting at the library. Ward 2 will be voting at the YMCA. Ward 3 is at M-State, and Ward 4 is at the Bigwood, which is how it has been for the last couple elections. I know early voting is open now, and if you don't know what ward you reside in, you can look that up on the Secretary of State's office, or you can give us a call at City Hall, or there are ward maps on the city website as well. So want people to know where they're supposed to be and what they're supposed to do, and want to say thank you to all of the people. If you saw the list in the city council packet, I don't know the number offhand, but it's a lot of people that step up and serve on election day to make that a reality. So really appreciate their efforts to ensure that we have successful elections here.
1: Well, sounds excellent, Andrew. Thanks for joining us, and thanks for all you do to help the
0: appreciate
1: city.
0: Appreciate it, Dave. Thank you.
1: Andrew Bremseth with the City of Fergus Falls joining us on News Talk 1250 KBRF, Fergus Falls, Minnesota.
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6: For KBRFradio.com News, I'm News Director Derek Sidian. The Fergus Falls Fire Department held an open house and chili cook-off on Monday night in honor of the start of Fire Prevention Week. This year's theme is Charge into Fire Safety. Safe charging is a superpower. The focus is on reducing the dangers of lithium-ion battery fires across household devices like smartphones, e-bikes, and laptops. To prevent catastrophic failure, the initiative is to educate on critical habits such as using original chargers, avoiding soft surfaces while charging, and recognizing signs of battery damage. Fire Prevention Week is the longest-running public health and safety observance in the United States. Unfortunately, large-scale disastrous fires continue into our modern day, which is why fire preventions continue to be an important and necessary topic. American Legion Post 30's chili was voted the best for this year's cook-off. Officials have identified the person killed in a semi-crash west of Wadena Sunday night. State troopers say that at around 6:56, a Jeep, driven by 77-year-old Bonnie Lustila of Hewitt, was heading west on State Highway 29 and a semi was heading east when the vehicles collided near County Highway 75. Lustila was pronounced dead at the scene. The semi-driver from Kirkhoven was not hurt. The crash remains under investigation. The Wahpeton Police Department announced Monday that its phone number, 701-642-7722, was hijacked and used as part of a phone scam. Police say the scammer has been impersonating Police Chief Matthew Anderson. The calls are on behalf of the Federal Trade Commission demanding money in the form of money orders or cashier's checks. The caller ID has been coming up as Appleton Police Department. This is a scam. The Wahpeton Police Department will never contact an individual to demand payment or threaten arrest in this manner. If you received a call like this and have questions, contact the Wahpeton Police Department. The state murder trial for Vance Belter has been delayed until May 10, 2027. Belter's defense attorneys say they need more time to review a large amount of investigative evidence. Prosecutors did not oppose the delay, but raised concerns about writings allegedly connected to Belter and efforts to generate publicity around the case. Belter pleaded guilty in federal court to killing former Minnesota House Speaker Emerita Melissa Hortman and her husband Mark, and shooting State Senator John Hoffman and his wife Yvette. He is serving two consecutive life sentences plus 40 years. The state case includes additional charges. Minnesota's congressional delegation is urging the U.S. Department of Agriculture to provide financial relief for turkey farmers hit hard by avian metapneumovirus. In a letter led by Republican Congressman Brad Finstead, lawmakers asked USDA officials to allow losses from the virus to qualify for assistance through the Livestock Indemnity Program. The disease killed more than 2.2 million birds in 2024 and continues to affect flocks across Minnesota, the nation's leading turkey-producing state. The delegation says many growers suffered losses beyond their control and could benefit from federal assistance to help keep their operations afloat. The U.S. Senate is recognizing the impact of 4-H programs across the country during National 4-H Week. A resolution led by Minnesota Senator Amy Klobuchar and Arkansas Senator John Boozman designates October 4th through the 10th as National 4-H Week. The Youth Development Program reaches nearly 6 million young people nationwide through hands-on projects in agriculture, science, health, and civic engagement. In Minnesota alone, about 50,000 youth participate in 4-H programs each year. Supporters say the organization helps prepare future community leaders while building practical life and workforce skills. For KBRFradio.com News, I'm Derek Sidian. Get more news at KBRFradio.com. 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
16: All right, let's do it. The Markley, Van Camp, and Robbins Show. Jamie Markley, David Van Camp, Scott Robbins. Good morning, America, David.
17: Yes. Well, they're bringing you the news that Trump thinks it's okay if Iran were to take out Los Angeles and San Diego.
18: This is incredible. This is an incredible story.
17: Like, such an obvious hoax, too, but they're pushing it, man. So, good morning, America, talking about something Trump said. They're claiming that he said he wanted Iran to take out Los Angeles and San Diego. It's not what he said, but anyway, here's how viewers of ABC News got it today.
16: Yep.
19: This morning, President Trump facing growing criticism after suggesting Iran could, quote, take out Los Angeles or San Diego, two American cities run by Democrats.
20: They can take out a city. Let him take out Los Angeles. Let him take out San Diego. This is a very small price to pay, and it's going to be over with very soon.
19: Those comments sparking fierce backlash from Democratic leaders in California. Governor Gavin Newsom calling President Trump deranged and dangerous. The mayor of San Diego, Todd Gloria, writing, San Diego is not collateral damage. We are not expendable, and we are never a small price to pay.
17: I have great news for you, dear listener. The president did not actually say that.
18: What?
17: Yeah, you know, he's doing the weave thing. He's going in and out. Well, he was talking about how high fuel prices are and how that's a small price to pay in exchange for Iran not having a nuclear weapon. And he goes into that, like, third-person explanation. Oh, yeah, just let them take out Los Angeles and San Diego. No, high gas prices are a small price to pay.
16: Right.
17: For Iran not having a nuke. And here's the whole clip in context.
16: Okay. Roll it. Why is it not playing?
17: Uh-oh.
16: Oh, no. ABC got to us. No, it's froze.
17: Oh,
16: it's totally froze.
17: Good.
21: Can't play it anymore then.
17: Here we go. I'll play it here. All right.
16: Okay.
20: And again, remember, with the word just artificial, it's a little bit high. It's a small price to pay for keeping the world safe, keeping our country safe. They can take out a city. Let him take out Los Angeles. Let him take out San Diego. This is a very small price to pay. And it's going to be over with very soon. It's essentially almost over with. And they might keep going a little long. You know, they always say they have a big threshold for pain. They need it. Let me tell you, they need it.
17: Yeah.
10: They just flat out lie.
17: Yeah, come
10: on. And I'm the one on Good Morning America. I tell you guys this all the time. And there it is. I mean, as blatant as you can be today.
12: I got up this morning, though, and I read that. And at first, though, I thought, well, that's kind of funny. You know, he was using this punchline like a joke, right?
10: Right.
12: And then I realized, no, it's not even in context at all.
17: Well, you know. No. You know it's bad when even Daniel Dale, the little fact checker on CNN,
10: yeah,
17: comes out and, I mean, still gets his little jabs in with Trump, but said, no, that's not an accurate read of what the president was getting at, what he was saying. To say that he was saying, like, yeah, we'll sacrifice Los Angeles and San Diego for Iran to not have nukes. Like, that's not accurate. That's not what he was saying.
10: Yeah. Well, they're getting called out, too, for... Well, and again, this morning, you probably, if you were watching it, then you know this is still a big
13: protest
10: deal.
13: Protest overnight at Cornell University as new details on the investigation emerge. ABC News obtaining video and reviewing records showing what appears to be fraternity brothers scrambling to contain the fallout and protect themselves.
10: Hmm. You know what they don't tell you in that is also the text exchange where the Jane Doe says, well, it was nothing illegal. Actually, I enjoyed the time with you and Mark.
17: Right.
10: What?
12: I know.
10: Like, when you look at that whole story in context, and as you've said before, David, I think we've all said, yeah, it's terrible and bad on many different levels. But when they call it the, quote, rape case... Well, that's not what happened, at least according to everything that we've seen so far.
17: Right, because it's several, a couple weeks after the fact, and she's calling them and recording them.
10: Yes.
17: And saying, this is, you know, I think this could be rape and all that stuff. And all of a sudden, you hear the guys going, whoa, whoa, whoa. You told me you were sober. And, like, again,
10: right.
17: I've seen some people in bad faith turning around and saying, well, all these conservatives are defending these guys. I haven't seen one person really defending these guys and saying, yeah, well, they were just, you know, jumping in the pile. You know, that's a normal thing for people to go do. Nobody's saying that.
10: No, all people are saying is, was it criminal?
17: Right.
10: And asking that question, and by what you've seen, you would say, well, it's not criminal.
17: And then,
12: well, you've got a governor and attorney general who have said it is.
10: I know.
12: I mean, it's amazing. With zero evidence, with zero facts, just what they've read so far, without any type of discussion about alternatives, they went ahead and went piled on. The governor and the AG.
10: Could you not refer to it as piling on with this story?
12: Okay, I'll try to stay away from that. I appreciate apologize.
10: No
12: that.
10: Problem.
12: Sorry about that.
17: The bar that she claimed she had drinks at ahead of time is also saying, no, we didn't serve her underage. Now I know they're trying to protect themselves too.
10: Yes.
12: Sure.
17: But
10: And this all happened a couple years ago, October 19th, right?
17: Mm-hmm.
10: Did you hear about the Halloween party aspect of this? That she was initially invited to the Halloween party, and she was glad?
17: Yeah.
10: And then she got disinvited.
17: Yeah.
10: And people were wondering, well, why did that happen? Was the fraternity just trying to protect itself? Some think it was a sorority trying to protect themselves, saying, cut her off. Don't let her back there. Who knows what happened? But that's when her story changed to I've been assaulted or slash raped after she got disinvited to the Halloween party.
17: Right.
10: But you're not hearing that side of the story either. No. Hey, you know.
12: And again,
10: the New York law is if you willingly consume booze or drugs and have then consensual sex, you can't say, well, you can't do that. I was drunk. So are they trying to change that?
17: I don't know if this is maybe Kathy. It's so bizarre whenever something like this just suddenly blows up. And they're still going with this line that Cornell did nothing. There's supposed to be some, like, no confidence vote on the part of the faculty. They didn't cover anything up. They booted
10: like
17: a couple of those guys.
10: They did.
17: And they shut down the fraternity.
10: Yes.
17: They didn't cover anything up. What are you talking about?
10: I know. And it is like when you actually dig into the story, when they first started talking about it today, I'll tell you, my first reaction was, I'm tired of this.
14: Yeah.
10: Why are we still talking about this? Whose life is this affecting? And I know it's a political thing. I get that part. But then when you actually have to cover it and go into all the facts, it gets more and more ridiculous as time goes on. And I think she was probably regretful. And I mean, I'm sure those dudes were regretful. They should be.
14: Yes.
12: I mean, it's sad. It's a sad case.
10: Well, yeah.
12: Is it criminal? That's the thing.
10: Because, and has anyone heard anyone on the left say, you see, this is why you don't get boozed up and go to a frat party?
14: Yeah.
10: I haven't heard anybody say it. Guys tell their sister that all the time.
14: Mm-hmm.
10: And for good reason. But my goodness. This was funny, too, before we move off of this. Peachy Keenan on X. She's talking about how insane this all is. And also wondering, okay, what is Letitia James going to do with this?
12: Right.
10: And saying that because two had zero contact with her that were white.
14: Mm-hmm.
10: One accused of kissing her was Latino. One oral sex, Asian. Three had intercourse. One black who is also accused of hitting her and bruising her. One Latino. And one, they're not sure. So, and it's also... She said, the black kid is also the one who wrote the lewd message on the group chat encouraging other boys to go see. Seriously, what is Letitia James going to do?
14: Right.
10: Is BLM going to intervene?
12: What a conundrum.
10: Yes.
14: Mm-hmm.
10: Because I think when a lot of people hear it's a frat, they're thinking, oh, it's a bunch of white dudes.
14: Mm-hmm.
10: That's not the case in this story. And I guess that should have been a tip if you were following the story and realized, hey, they're not writing anything about race in this. Because they weren't all white.
12: That's an interesting point. I hadn't even thought about that until right now. You're right. Yeah.
10: Because if they were all white,
12: God, yeah,
10: that would have been everywhere.
12: Yes, yes.
10: Of all white fraternity members,
12: right.
10: You would have been hearing that all over the place.
14: Mm-hmm.
10: Yeah, it's just, you know, part of it. Meanwhile, I don't know if you saw the story about Abdul out of Michigan. The Michigan Muslim, El Sayed,
12: yeah,
10: claims citizenship in Egypt.
14: Yeah. Yeah, he said he's a dual citizen. This was several years ago at some political event where he talked about being a dual citizen with Egypt because his dad's from was born there, I guess. But then he's also said, no, he's not on the campaign trail.
10: Well, so which is it?
12: I don't know.
10: You were at the time?
12: Mm-hmm.
10: Because I think the left, they like to go back to your old tweets from years ago.
14: Yeah. Hi, Portland Trailblazers.
10: No kidding.
14: Let's punish a guy who was 15. Writing stupid stuff on X or Twitter at the time.
10: But if you're actually making a statement, or also making a statement that you're committed to Sharia law,
14: yeah,
10: does that stick at all? Because he did that too.
14: Yeah.
10: Which is wild. And I'm guessing if you asked all the feminists, hey, do you think it's okay that in some countries women can't drive? They can't go anywhere without asking permission from their guys? Do you think that's... Well, they would say, no, that's terrible. That's awful. Okay. So if he is all for Sharia law, doesn't that make him, like, incompatible with your values?
14: You would think.
12: But he's not for Sharia law anymore.
14: Right.
10: And you can believe him.
14: That was 6 months ago.
12: Yeah, come on. He's evolved, you know.
10: But no one seems to be asking that question.
14: Yeah.
10: Just pretty crazy. And then yesterday, we didn't have, you know, a ton of time at the very end of the show with Nimrod's in the news. And it was a story I actually thought you were going to cover earlier, was that your guy, Scotty, Phil Collins, you've been a fan. Well, you've been a fan of Phil Collins for years.
12: I was a Genesis fan. And there was a lot of Phil Collins songs I liked, some I didn't like, but I played them all.
10: But you're a fan. You've said I'm a fan.
12: Okay, I'm a fan. Okay. I'm a fan of Phil Collins, yes.
10: He can't stand you or your values.
12: I know he can't.
10: Because he was on with Piers Morgan talking about Trump and can't stand Trump and just Americans in general, and this is part of what he said.
15: I've got a song that's waiting to be written called Fat People with Guns, which is about America, you know? And I'll just write that phrase down so I don't forget it.
10: Are you telling me, Phil Collins, that your songwriting genius is such that you think of a phrase... Fat people with guns. That's so good. I need to write it down so I don't forget it.
12: Guns rhymes with fun. It'll be fat people with guns. Fun, fun, fun.
17: Out in the sun.
12: Yes.
16: And it's no fun being an illegal alien. You could put it all together from an old Genesis
12: there you go,
16: song.
12: There you go. Absolutely, yes. It's no fun being a fat person with guns.
17: I don't know. I've seen a lot of gun guys reacting to that story saying, hell yeah, fat guys with guns. Let's roll.
16: And they were so heartbroken to know they couldn't listen to any more Phil Collins music.
12: No.
16: Oh, no, not that. Not Sussudio gone forever. Please. All right. Five stories we're watching today and much more straight ahead.

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0: Good morning. I'm Jamie Dickerman with a market update on the Red River Farm Network. Grain markets trading higher, soybeans leading the charge. Bauer Trading's Ben Cash says crop quality concerns and a slower harvest are helping support the market.
1: Yeah, like there's some concerns about quality. We've seen the ratings dip here last night, particularly for corn. Came in 3% lower than expected and 3% lower than last week. And then quality concerns. We have the meal market up, kind of the delayed harvest situation, limited meal availability, and that's helping drive these soybeans higher as well. Now, we do, however, have a pretty open week ahead of us. The harvest progress definitely dipped below the five-year average, but, once again, this outlook here we got for the next 2 weeks is pretty dry, and we're going to see harvest, advance quite rapidly. Definitely need a little more time in the West to get dried back down, but, once again, we are going to see that harvest pace pick up.
0: Cattle prices are up.
1: We've seen some, good price gains here since the end of August, but, I think we're getting into more of a level where we're going to see the market, get into more of a sideways action. We're starting to see those cattle from Mexico. We still have high diesel and gasoline prices. That is kind of a headwind, especially going in to the end of the year here for cattle, beef demand and that, but pretty impressive. We're still seeing, retail demand's been quite resilient, but, once again, the longer that we have these higher fuel prices, that is going to be kind of a headwind here for the cattle market.
0: Bauer Trading's Ben Cash, reporting agriculture's business. This is the Red River Farm Network.
2: 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We're joined by Technical Product Manager Justin Berg. 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
3: Yeah, once again, you hear us talk a lot about yield. 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But we always want to understand how we can do that, both in terms of variety development through genetics, but also maybe there's some other things we can look at, such as seeding rates or some of those in-season applications.
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0: Minneapolis wheat December is up 6 right now at 7.14.5. We got March Chicago up 5.75, 7.12. And Kansas City December up 11 now at 7.53.25. The Dease corn is up 8.5, 5.05.75. We got November beans trading up 15.75 now at 12.96.75. Livestock October live cattle is up 277, 220.02. The October feeders up 427, 338.12. And lean hogs October, we're up 22.5 now, 78.07. 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
3: Here's your forecast from News Talk 1250 KBRF. Today, sunny with a high of 77 and a south-southwest wind. A low of 46 tonight. Sunshine for the rest of the week. 68 on Wednesday. 64 on Thursday. Friday, back up to 68 and sunny and breezy for Saturday with a high of 77. That's your weather from News Talk 1250 KBRF.
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1: From The Athletic, talking about the WNBA. If the Indiana Fever ever wants to go back to being a basketball team, Sophie Cunningham has to go. Her takes too turbulent to be paired with Caitlin Clark. Because Caitlin Clark is a big enough headache as it is.
0: Oh, my God.
2: I'm telling you, it is insanity.
1: Why do they hate these women so much?
2: I don't. Well, I do know.
0: Straight and white?
2: Yeah.
0: Got it.
2: No, yeah, you hit the nail on the head. There it is. That's it. No more.
0: All right, we got to get the Nimrods. Here we go.
3: When the going gets tough.
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4: I love the poorly educated.
0: All right. Nimrods in the News. We go to Florida, and this dude has been doing this for a while. He goes into a bar with a crossword puzzle. Sits at the bar working on the crossword, orders a bunch of beers, then acts like he's going to the bathroom. He just walks out, doesn't pay.
2: Oh.
0: Happened several times. And so people had shared it on social media. He goes into another bar. Bartenders recognize he's got a crossword with him. I wonder if this is the guy. So they called the non-emergency police line while he's still there, kept him busy until the cops were outside just to see, is he going to try to do it? And he did!
2: Oh, my.
0: And they freaking caught him.
2: The crossword bandit.
0: Yes. Ronald Waldick, charged with defrauding businesses and a DUI for riding his bike while intoxicated. I'm guessing that's probably a Dewey at some point in time.
2: Yeah.
0: Yeah. So, yes, the crossword bandit has been caught. And that's Nimrods in the News.
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11: 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The Fergus Falls Fire Department held an open house and chili cook-off on Monday night in honor of the start of Fire Prevention Week. This year's theme is Charge into Fire Safety. Safe charging is a superpower. The focus is on reducing the dangers of lithium-ion battery fires across household devices like smartphones, e-bikes, and laptops. To prevent catastrophic failure, the initiative is to educate on critical habits such as using original chargers, avoiding soft surfaces while charging, and recognizing signs of battery damage. Fire Prevention Week is the longest-running public health and safety observance in the United States. American Legion Post 30's chili was voted the best for this year's cook-off. Officials have identified the person killed in a semi-crash west of Wadena Sunday night. State troopers say that at around 6:56, a Jeep, driven by 77-year-old Bonnie Lustila of Hewitt, was heading west on State Highway 29, and a semi was heading east when the vehicles collided near County Highway 75. Lustila was pronounced dead at the scene. The semi-driver from Kirkhoven was not hurt. The crash remains under investigation. The Wahpeton Police Department announced Monday that its phone number, 701-642-7722, was hijacked and used as part of a phone scam. Police say the scammer has been impersonating Police Chief Matthew Anderson. The calls are on behalf of the Federal Trade Commission demanding money in the form of money orders or cashier's checks. The caller ID has been coming up as Appleton Police Department. This is a scam. The Wahpeton Police Department will never contact an individual to demand payment or threaten arrest in this manner. If you received a call like this and have questions, contact the Wahpeton Police Department. Two University of Minnesota Morris students are facing felony charges in separate incidents last week. One student is charged with attempted first-degree murder after allegedly stabbing a percussion instructor during a music lesson. The instructor suffered head and arm injuries that were not life-threatening. In a separate case, another student faces a felony terroristic threats charge after allegedly sending a Snapchat message threatening to shoot classmates. The incidents have raised concerns among some students and professors about the university's communication and campus alerts. The state murder trial for Vance Belter has been delayed until May 10, 2027. Belter's defense attorneys say they need more time to review a large amount of investigative evidence. Prosecutors did not oppose the delay, but raised concerns about writings allegedly connected to Belter and efforts to generate publicity around the case. Belter pleaded guilty in federal court to killing former Minnesota House Speaker Emerita Melissa Hortman and her husband Mark, and shooting State Senator John Hoffman and his wife Yvette. He is serving two consecutive life sentences plus 40 years. The state case includes additional charges. Minnesota's congressional delegation is urging the U.S. Department of Agriculture to provide financial relief for turkey farmers hit hard by avian metapneumovirus. In a letter led by Republican Congressman Brad Finstead, lawmakers asked USDA officials to allow losses from the virus to qualify for assistance through the Livestock Indemnity Program. The disease killed more than 2.2 million birds in 2024 and continues to affect flocks across Minnesota, the nation's leading turkey-producing state. The delegation says many growers suffer losses beyond their control and could benefit from federal assistance to help keep their operations afloat. Fall may be a favorite time for boaters and paddlers, but safety experts say colder water brings added risks. DNR Recreation Safety Outreach Coordinator Lisa Dugan says cold water can quickly become dangerous.
12: Cold water is considered anything below 70 degrees. And of course, you know, 70 degree temperature is going to feel a lot different than 50 degrees. You may be able to stay in the water a little bit longer before hypothermia really starts to set in. But it's that cold water shock that happens when you fall in unexpectedly.
11: Dugan says wearing a life jacket can help prevent a cold water emergency from turning deadly. The U.S. Senate is recognizing the impact of 4-H programs across the country during National 4-H Week. A resolution led by Minnesota Senator Amy Klobuchar and Arkansas Senator John Boozman designates October 4th through the 10th as National 4-H Week. The Youth Development Program reaches nearly 6 million young people nationwide through hands-on projects in agriculture, science, health, and civic engagement. In Minnesota alone, about 50,000 youth participate in 4-H programs each year. Supporters say the organization helps prepare future community leaders while building practical life and workforce skills. For KBRFradio.com News, I'm Derek Sidian. 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
13: Here's your forecast from News Talk 1250 KBRF. Today, sunny with a high of 77 and a south-southwest wind. A low of 46 tonight. Sunshine for the rest of the week. 68 on Wednesday. 64 on Thursday. Friday back up to 68 and sunny and breezy for Saturday with a high of 77. That's your weather from News Talk 1250 KBRF.
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0: The Markley, Van Camp, and Robbins Show. Jamie Markley, David Van Camp, Scott Robbins. You know, so the predictions are, well, Democrats are going to take over the House, the midterms. Mm-hmm. Might even be the Senate.
1: Could be.
2: Could be.
0: Trump is out there campaigning, says Dems are in for a big surprise.
19: I'll tell you, they're in for a big surprise. They're in for a big surprise. You just got to, very simple, you got to get out and vote. You got to get out. Just get out and vote. If you do that, we're going to win, and we're going to win big. And we're going to shove it up their
0: There you go.
1: Well,
20: that's a good closing message.
1: Yeah, it is.
20: Get out and vote so we can shove it up their keisters.
0: There you go. But there are some people that would say Trump is trying to stop people from voting. People that can legally vote. Where is this happening, by the way? Does anyone know?
1: No. It's not happening.
2: No, it's not happening.
0: Because that was what the big rally was about over the weekend with De Niro and Ruffalo and all these people, the hands off our vote. Are you saying we want illegals to vote? Why don't you just say that?
1: Right. Just be honest about it then.
0: But they don't really say, hey, who's trying to take anybody's vote away? But they just keep yelling.
21: When that coward, that piece of Donald Trump tries to take our voice and power away, what do we tell him? Hands off our vote.
0: What are you talking about, old man?
2: I never understood that one. I still don't get it. What is it. Seriously, what are they talking about? Who's stopping them from voting?
1: They're wanting to
0: no one
1: purge the voter rolls, make sure that the illegal aliens aren't registered to vote, which never happens, people. Except occasionally and often.
0: Right. That's what it's all about.
2: Oh,
0: it's like you have to let us cheat. He won't let us
2: but
0: cheat.
2: But you throw that hyperbolic stuff out there, and people are like, he's trying to keep us from voting.
0: Well, it does seem to be a mixed message. Well, I think this is a good example of a mixed message, really.
21: Trump administration knows that their policies are not only crazy and cruel, they're increasingly unpopular. They can see it. They're not stupid. Well, okay. They are very stupid.
0: Okay. So are they stupid or not?
1: Right.
0: And which is it? Pick one.
1: That's been the conundrum since 2015. Yeah, on the one hand, you know, Trump is this like evil mastermind who managed to steal an election from Hillary Clinton using the help of Russia.
0: Yeah.
1: And on the other hand, he's a bumbling fool. It doesn't make any sense.
0: No, it doesn't. Would you say, as far as the Hollywood actors with the Trump derangement syndrome, that De Niro leads the pack?
2: I used to love his movies, too. Yeah, I would.
0: You would?
2: Yeah. Well, he's right up there. I mean, I don't know. I mean, of relevant actors.
0: You would say he's the leader?
2: I mean, yeah, I think so.
0: All right.
2: I think he's on leaderboard at number one.
0: Yeah. Okay. I'm going to say I used to think that, not anymore.
2: Ooh, who took his spot?
0: Ruffalo.
2: Yeah, but nobody, does people really know who he is? If I went to
0: Oh my gosh, yes.
1: Yeah, I mean, he was...
2: If I went to mall and asked 20 people, who's Mark Ruffalo? I mean,
1: I think
2: they'd be able to tell me, really? I don't know.
1: Yeah.
2: Robert De Niro, everybody
0: He's the freaking
2: knows.
0: Hulk, dude.
2: I know he's the Hulk, but... He's not walking around in a Hulk outfit. That's
0: yeah, but he's reminding people that he's the Hulk. He did it over the weekend.
2: Oh,
0: yeah.
21: They're going to try and stop us from taking our country back, and we're not going to let them. Trump, we're not letting you. Hands off. Hands off. Hands off. Hands off our vote. Yeah. I'm going to Hulk out.
2: Howard Dean,
21: you like
2: Howard.
21: Me when I'm angry. Hey, I'm still here. They thought I was out for the count. I'm still here. I'm still playing the Hulk.
0: You got that? Still playing the Hulk. Got it?
21: Yeah.
2: There. That's Howard
0: Dean. Sweet.
2: Yeah.
0: Good talk, bro.
2: What was that?
0: Well, that was very Howard Dean-y, as you said.
2: It was. It harkened back to that time, didn't it?
0: Well, just to remind
21: us. We're going to Washington, D.C. to take back the White House!
2: Yeah.
0: Yeah, I'd say so.
2: Maybe you want for Ruffalo now.
0: Yeah.
21: Michigan!
0: Okay. There you go. Oh, my God. Dude, he went off the deep end. He was going concentration camps. Did you hear that?
2: No.
0: Yes, he did.
2: No.
0: Oh, yeah. I'm not joking.
21: Keep the bastards away from our most vulnerable people, our loved, beloved immigrants.
0: You mean illegal immigrants? Are you talking about legal immigrants? They all in one...
21: Because if you ain't Native American, you're a god immigrant. A god beautiful immigrant. Those are our brothers and sisters out there. They're putting in cages. They're putting in concentration camps. What? And they're going to stand at the polls and try to keep them from showing up.
2: They can't vote!
1: Wait, yeah. I'm confused.
2: I know, too.
1: You know, that's the most disappointing thing about all of this isn't that, okay, I disagree with a Hollywood actor on politics. Big whoop, right?
0: Yeah, yeah.
1: I'm pretty much inured to that anyway.
0: Yeah.
1: But they're so freaking stupid at the same time.
0: Yeah.
1: That's embarrassing, man.
2: It is.
0: Concentration camps?
2: I know.
0: Where? What are you talking about?
2: Cages and
0: Was this part of a movie you were in? You haven't. What's going on, Mark? No, it's insane. Okay. So that's out there. Meanwhile, in Michigan. Some people having second thoughts about Abdul El-Sayed.
1: Oh, yeah. The MS Now had a group of Democrats on talking about the Michigan Senate race, and this is a Jewish woman who reluctantly admitted she might not vote for the Democrat nominee, Stepstool Abdul El-Sayed.
0: Oh, okay.
16: My daughter goes to University of Detroit Mercy. She's in her second year of law school, and she has to hide being Jewish. And it's a hard thing to say when October 7th came. Horrible for her, lots of tears. I may go to Mike Rogers. Sorry, guys.
17: You should not apologize. No, you should not apologize. You deserve to vote and be comfortable.
0: Wow.
1: Yeah.
0: Well, at least the little part at the end was refreshing.
1: Well, yeah, and I would say if she knows that she's on MS Now and she's in a group with other Democrats and she says, sorry, guys, I might vote for Mike Rogers. She's already filled out her ballot.
0: Yeah, probably.
1: I mean,
0: yeah,
1: I would probably wait it that way.
0: Yeah. What she did know, you know who came around the corner?
21: Yeah.
0: It was the Hulk. He was very angry.
1: Yes.
0: Golly.
2: Lunatics.
0: Now, wouldn't you agree? He's number one. He's above De Niro.
2: Yeah, he might be. I just think with name recognition alone, De Niro rose to the top. But you might be right. I mean, I don't know. They're running close, I'll tell you that.
0: I think enough people know about him, and he's just that much crazier, it seems like. So,
2: I mean, Susan Sarandon's nuts, but no, who cares, right?
0: Yeah. Well, and Springsteen. The whole thing, man. The Springsteen, dude. You hear that crap he was saying from the stage the other day, the power of the people nonsense?
2: Oh, yeah.
0: Making all the money? His memories of Minneapolis? This is very confusing to me.
4: This past winter, federal troops brought death and terror to the streets of Minneapolis. Well, they picked the wrong city. Their strength and their commitment told us that this is still America and this will not stand.
0: Okay, so decipher that message from a news background, David. All yours.
1: I guess because they sort of backed off, at least in the more public raids, or figured out how to do immigration enforcement a little bit more low-key, then that means that the people won. I don't know. When a couple of your guys get smoked, I don't think you can put that in the W column.
2: No. I'm so disheartened sometimes by all of this, because I love De Niro's movies. So many of them.
0: Yes.
2: Huge fan.
0: You love Springsteen. Movies.
2: Loved some of Springsteen stuff.
0: You love Phil Collins.
2: I don't have the same amount of affection for Phil Collins as I did for Bruce Springsteen.
0: But still.
2: But I mean, I went to several of his shows over the years, and it was this whole...
0: You were into Dave Matthews Band for a while.
2: For about 10 minutes, yeah.
0: But you went to the show.
2: After the first album. Saw him then, too, yeah. I mean, it's just
0: told me at the time it was a Dave thing, and I wouldn't understand.
2: I did not say that. That bumper sticker came out long after that.
0: Got it.
2: It was still a who's that guy
0: phase. Who's that guy?
2: Yeah, right. But it was... But the thing is, I mean, you just... I say this all the time. I know that I can compartmentalize a lot of stuff and say, well, I know they're probably this way, or they've said some things that are this way. However, I love their music, or I love this record, or whatever, right?
0: Yes.
2: Or movie, whatever. I can't separate it anymore with De Niro and Springsteen. I just can't.
0: I understand.
2: I can't do it.
0: Yeah.
2: And it's not that I don't want to. I wanted to, but I just can't. They're just lunatics now.
0: Yeah. The news out there. Oh, did you guys hear this story? It's kind of a crazy thing. The groom that accidentally referred to his bride as her sister's name during the ceremony.
2: Oh, boy, howdy. Oh, man.
20: You got one job, dude.
2: Oh, you can't do that.
0: Boy, oh, boy. This is Australia, and it's going viral now, even though this happened, a while back. I'll play it for you first, and then we'll...
18: Take B. Emily Grace Pumphrey. Emily Grace Pumphrey.
22: Emma.
18: Emma Grace Pumphrey.
0: Well, the sister, it's Emma and Emily.
2: Okay. Yeah,
0: it's pretty close, right?
2: That's tough.
0: Yeah, we just...
18: Take B. Emily Grace Pumphrey.
22: Emma.
0: Emma.
20: Whoops.
0: Yes. This story, though, there's more to it. Because it seems like they would have been together for a while. How does that happen?
2: Yeah.
0: They'd only known each other 10 weeks. She had gotten pregnant and decided they'd get married.
2: Oh, boy.
0: Does that change it at all?
2: Well, did he have some prior relationship with Emily?
0: No.
2: Okay.
20: What do you want to?
2: I just was going to say that, too.
0: Well, even if he did, you think he's going to admit it?
20: Well, I think he might have just done that.
2: Yeah.
0: The thing is, as the person is saying the name, it's almost inaudible.
2: Yeah.
0: Emily, you're nervous as all get out when you're getting married.
2: Right.
0: So you can see where that could happen.
2: Yeah.
0: So some people are giving him a little bit of grace, but some people online, oh, my gosh, you know how people are.
2: I'll give him grace, but I wonder if he's looking at the bridesmaid. I wonder if she was the bridesmaid.
0: Well, yeah, she's right there.
2: Oh, gosh.
0: Again, man, I think your brain gets flooded. I mean, I went Thunderbook on this show. I can see where it could happen.
2: You didn't do it when you got married, though.
0: Well, no.
2: Okay.
0: But I'm saying in that time, it's easy to screw something up.
20: Maybe it's one of those, like, while you were sleeping scenarios, though, where he finds out that he's actually in love with the sister.
0: Oh, gosh, I don't think that's the case.
2: Right, David, you're right. Yeah, you're right.
0: Well, this was a couple of years ago. They're still together.
2: Well, that's good. Emma.
0: It was Emma.
2: Emma.
0: So you just messed it up.
2: Emma Lee, he said, though, right?
0: Yes.
2: Yeah, okay.
0: Yeah, boy, the way she said it right after that, too, it was something.
18: Take B. Emily Grace Pumphrey.
22: Emma
18: Grace Pumphrey.
0: See, people were laughing.
2: At least he didn't slip up and say Elmer. That's her brother.
0: You're just going to find the win anywhere you can.
2: That would have been weirder.
0: That would have been worse. Yeah. Elmer? Oh, boy. Yeah. Okay, got to get to an update and the five stories we're watching today in just a few.

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0: Red dye diesel, everybody, which is exactly the same as normal diesel, but is sold tax-free for off-road vehicles and big trucks.
1: The order temporarily allows tax-free dyed diesel to be used on highways and defers the federal diesel tax on that fuel without interest and penalties. Well, those high diesel prices adding another expense for farmers during one of the most fuel-intensive times of the year. American Farm Bureau Federation Vice President of Public Policy and Economic Analysis John Newton says that impact goes well beyond fueling the combine.
2: Not only are you combining the crop, you're pulling the grain cart, you're transporting, you know, product to the elevator, you're on the road driving trucks, you've got fall fertilizer applications. We use a lot of diesel around harvest time, and so when you see diesel prices, you know, in the heart of the Corn Belt approaching $6 a bushel, that adds a whole lot of additional costs to the farmer's bottom line. And we all know that those margins were already squeezed. Break evens were elusive. So on top of higher fertilizer bills earlier this year, these higher fuel prices, make the environment pretty challenging.
1: President Trump signing that executive order yesterday, temporarily allowing tax-free dyed diesel to be used on the highway. How much of a benefit will that be?
2: Well, it'll provide, you know, some relief. I mean, we're not going to act like this is going to make diesel prices drop by $3 a gallon. We're talking about, you know, 24, 30 cents a gallon potentially and some savings there, depending on, you know, other state level efforts. I know states have also stepped in and allow heavier truck weights on the highway to more efficiently use the diesel. But the administration, what this signals to us is that they're paying attention. We sent them a letter last week. They're looking at all the tools in the toolbox to try to, you know, provide real relief.
1: North Dakota Farmers Union President Matt Perdue wants to see action on the farm bill.
3: Well, I think the biggest message with the farm bill is we have to find common ground and get this thing done. This is the fourth year in a row that Congress has failed to get a farm bill done before September 30th. Things have only gotten worse in those 4 years. And so we got to find common ground. We got to get this across the finish line this year.
1: The midterm election is in the headlines, but Perdue wants to see a focus on policy.
3: Certainly things get a little funny in even numbered years. And so I think right now we're just hoping to get through the midterms and people can get the politics behind them and we can start focusing on some of the policy that's ahead. Obviously, we might see changes in the majority in the House, maybe in the Senate as well. We'll see how that changes the outcome here. But this is really about policy. It's about good farm policy. It's not about politics. And hopefully we can get the politics behind us here in the next 6 weeks.
1: North Dakota cattle producers are showcasing their genetics during the North Dakota Stockmen's Association All Breeds Cattle Tour. Stockmen's Association Vice President and Killdeer Rancher Joe Shetler says this tour gives producers a firsthand look at cattle that could be offered for sale.
4: So today we are going to go visit five producers in the St. Anthony area. And tomorrow, I believe, there's six producers a little farther south and tour their operations and look at their cattle that they'll have some sale offerings for in the upcoming years.
1: The tour is designed to promote North Dakota's breeding livestock industry and connect cattle producers from across the state. Shetler says the ranchers also weighing calf weights and prices closely heading into the fall marketing season.
4: In the country I come from, I think heavy calves is the what everyone hopeful for. I know with the current markets, there's a lot of worries out there, but maybe we need to look at it as most guys will receive the second highest price they've ever received for their calves this fall.
1: The two-day all-breeds cattle tour includes stops at cattle operations throughout South Central North Dakota. Reporting agriculture's business, you're listening to the Red River Farm Network.
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9: What a beautiful day we're having across the northern plains and upper Midwest, even Canada's prairies. And it looks like we'll see this continuing for another couple of days. I'm meteorologist Drew Lerner for the Red River Farm Network. We do expect to see more sunshine this afternoon. There could be a few tufts of cloud coming and going, but we don't expect it to have much of an impact. There could be a sprinkle or two of moisture coming from a couple of these, but not anything that's going to set back field work or cause a problem for travel. In fact, we'll see the same thing again tomorrow and probably on Thursday as well. There will be a little bit higher potential for some shower activity on Thursday afternoon, but I can't get excited about any kind of well-organized precipitation event, not least until the big low-pressure system and a much colder air begins to push across the region. And that will occur as we get into the weekend. Temperatures this hour running mostly in the 70s, but we do have some 60-degree readings occurring in North Dakota and northern Minnesota. Their temperatures this afternoon will go ahead and get into the 70s and some 80s. We'll look for the temperatures tomorrow afternoon to be additionally on the warm side, but not as hot as today. We'll look for 60s and 70s to be common across the area. And Thursday, something similar with fewer numbers of 70-degree readings expected. And then on Friday, we'll look for the temperatures back up again with 70s and some 80-degree temperatures in the central Dakotas, while eastern parts of the region will be in the upper 60s and lower 70s. And things will change a little bit as we get to the latter part of the weekend. Sunday into Monday will finally start to cool down more notably, and we'll look for the temperatures coming into the 40s and 50s for afternoon temperatures on Sunday and Monday. And nighttime lows will drop more deeply into the 30s and probably even some upper 20s as we get to the first part of next week. Not much precipitation is going to occur over the next couple of days. We do think that there's a chance for some showers Wednesday night into Thursday across a small part of the region. Nobody's going to come up with any real serious amount of moisture during that time period, but there could be a little bit of moisture around. And we do expect the wind to be increasing as we get out towards Friday afternoon. That's in response to a deepening low-pressure system in the southwestern Canada prairies. That low-pressure system will be the leading edge of much colder air that will be coming into our region as we get to the end of the weekend and more likely early next week. The winds will eventually switch around to the north. That'll be on Saturday evening, Saturday night into Sunday morning, and we'll look for the winds to be gusty at that point, but bringing in cooler air, and some drizzle and light rain showers will occur with the wind, and we'll also expect a few flakes of snow in parts of the region, mostly out to the west. No accumulative snow is likely to bother us, and we only expect to see such a thing occur out in Montana and Wyoming. For the Red River Farm Network, I'm meteorologist Drew Lerner.
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1: 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USDA National Institute of Food and Agriculture Director Jay Hamby says meeting 4-H members across the country gives him confidence in the future of agriculture and rural America.
14: Because it reminds me of the incredible promise our young people throughout America hold, especially those 4-H'ers in this instance. Every time I visit a land-grant university, I personally make it a point to meet and visit with local 4-H'ers, and they never fail to impress. Their maturity, leadership, sense of purpose. Honestly, they give me real confidence in our nation's future.
1: Hamby's connection to 4-H also comes full circle through NIFA, which serves as a national leadership role for the program through the Cooperative Extension System.
14: One thing I will tell you is NIFA, my agency, the National Institute of Food and Agriculture, is the National 4-H headquarters as part of its leadership responsibility for the Cooperative Extension System. And one of the things that makes me just perfectly, excited about this week is I technically get to serve as head clover for National 4-H. And that's certainly a full circle journey for me from the standpoint of having been a 4-H'er myself.
1: Associated Milk Producers Incorporated, the Minnesota Corn Growers Association, North Dakota Corn Utilization Council, and Ag Country Farm Credit Services join the Red River Farm Network and other supporters in saluting 4-H members, families, and volunteers during National 4-H Week. Taking a look at the markets right now, boy, we got a lot of green on the screen today. Looking at Minneapolis wheat now, December is up 10 and a quarter, 718 and three quarters. We have the March Chicago up 9.5 at 715 and three quarters. December Kansas City up 13 now at 755 and a quarter. These corn trading up 9.5, 506 three quarters. Got March at 9.25 up at 520 and three quarters. November beans up 19, 12.99 three quarters. And in the livestock market, October live cattle up 377, 221.02. October feeders now 632, up 632 at 340.15. And the lean hogs October is currently up 27.5, 78.12. Dow Jones Industrial Average up 236 points now, 51,504. 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
10: 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The Fergus Falls Fire Department held an open house and chili cook-off on Monday night in honor of the start of Fire Prevention Week. This year's theme is Charge into Fire Safety. 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
17: The focus is on reducing the dangers of lithium-ion battery fires across household devices like smartphones, e-bikes, and laptops. To prevent catastrophic failure, the initiative is to educate on critical habits such as using original chargers, avoiding soft surfaces while charging, and recognizing signs of battery damage. Fire Prevention Week is the longest-running public health and safety observance in the United States. Unfortunately, large-scale disastrous fires continue into our modern day, which is why fire preventions continue to be an important and necessary topic. American Legion Post 30's chili was voted the best for this year's cook-off. Officials have identified the person killed in a semi-crash west of Wadena Sunday night. State troopers say that at around 6:56, a Jeep, driven by 77-year-old Bonnie Lustila of Hewitt, was heading west on State Highway 29 and a semi was heading east when the vehicles collided near County Highway 75. Lustila was pronounced dead at the scene. The semi driver from Kirkhoven was not hurt. The crash remains under investigation. The Wahpeton Police Department announced Monday that its phone number, 701-642-7722, was hijacked and used as part of a phone scam. Police say the scammer has been impersonating Police Chief Matthew Anderson. The calls are on behalf of the Federal Trade Commission demanding money in the form of money orders or cashier's checks. The caller ID has been coming up as Appleton Police Department. This is a scam. The Wahpeton Police Department will never contact an individual to demand payment or threaten arrest in this manner. If you received a call like this and have questions, contact the Wahpeton Police Department. The state murder trial for Vance Belter has been delayed until May 10, 2027. Belter's defense attorneys say they need more time to review a large amount of investigative evidence. Prosecutors did not oppose the delay, but raised concerns about writings allegedly connected to Belter and efforts to generate publicity around the case. Belter pleaded guilty in federal court to killing former Minnesota House Speaker Emerita Melissa Hortman and her husband Mark and shooting State Senator John Hoffman and his wife Yvette. He is serving two consecutive life sentences plus 40 years. The state case includes additional charges. Minnesota's congressional delegation is urging the U.S. Department of Agriculture to provide financial relief for turkey farmers hit hard by avian metapneumovirus. In a letter led by Republican Congressman Brad Finstead, lawmakers asked USDA officials to allow losses from the virus to qualify for assistance through the Livestock Indemnity Program. The disease killed more than 2.2 million birds in 2024 and continues to affect flocks across Minnesota, the nation's leading turkey-producing state. The delegation says many growers suffered losses beyond their control and could benefit from federal assistance to help keep their operations afloat. The U.S. Senate is recognizing the impact of 4-H programs across the country during National 4-H Week. A resolution led by Minnesota Senator Amy Klobuchar and Arkansas Senator John Boozman designates October 4th through the 10th as National 4-H Week. The Youth Development Program reaches nearly 6 million young people nationwide through hands-on projects in agriculture, science, health, and civic engagement. In Minnesota alone, about 50,000 youth participate in 4-H programs each year. Supporters say the organization helps prepare future community leaders while building practical life and workforce skills. For KBRFradio.com News, I'm Derek Sidian. Get more news at KBRFradio.com. 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
18: Here's your forecast from News Talk 1250 KBRF. Today, sunny with a high of 77 and a south-southwest wind. A low of 46 tonight. Sunshine for the rest of the week. 68 on Wednesday. 64 on Thursday. Friday, back up to 68. And sunny and breezy for Saturday with a high of 77. That's your weather from News Talk 1250 KBRF.
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0: 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And the leaves are changing, the temperatures are dropping, but the Cone Zone continues. 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
27: Yeah, man.
26: So Trump told Iran to bomb San Diego and Los Angeles.
27: No, he did not, but...
26: And do it when the playoff game is going, too. You think he said that, too?
27: No, he did
1: during
27: not.
1: During the game, yeah.
27: Yeah, he did not say that. But Democrats and some of their allies in the media, there have been a few who have been saying, no, that's a false reading on what President Trump actually said, which was basically if Iran was able to get the bomb... then, you know, they could take out a major American city. So, you know, high gas prices are a small price to pay. Now, whether right. or not that's a great closing message, you know, a month before an election, that's a totally different conversation.
26: Sure.
27: But no, he wasn't saying, Iran, come bomb Los Angeles. It's absurd. But Governor Gavin Newsom puts out a statement. Donald Trump's remarks were dangerous, if not treasonous. Putting a target on our two of our biggest cities and one of America's largest naval hubs. Ugh. I am directing the State Threat Assessment Center to actively monitor the situation in the event that foreign actors interpret the president's remarks as an invitation to target California.
26: Oh, my gosh.
1: All right.
26: I'm not surprised from a guy like him.
1: No.
26: But when you're... on a news station like ABC This Morning and Rachel Scott, your yeah. reporter, and then The View, no one, you've got hours then after that.
27: Yeah.
26: Someone to tell these women, listen, this isn't what he said.
27: Right.
26: But it doesn't stop him. Whoopi's out of her mind. You yes. had the Anna Navarro clip. We got Sonny, too.
27: Oh, yeah, of course.
26: Oh, great.
28: He's deranged, man. Like, it's so crazy because... San Diego is the nation's eighth largest city, and it's home to critical U.S. military yeah. infrastructure. Yeah. I mean,
29: yeah, for the Navy
28: I don't
29: SEALs
28: think he
29: are,
28: knows our
29: them.
28: Navy SEALs yeah. are there. Sandy, like, our Navy Sandy, SEALs yep. are there. Yeah. So why would you in particular talk about San Diego and L.A.? We're talking about 10 million Americans. It's just, I think it's time for people to really start taking seriously the possibility of maybe the 25th Amendment and taking seriously the possibility that this man is deranged.
29: But he calls the war he calls the war artificial, but that AI isn't. Like,
26: oh my gosh.
27: And that lady also got that wrong. He wasn't saying the war is artificial. He was saying that gas prices right now are artificially raised because of what he's doing in Iran.
26: Okay. I'm looking at different reactions.
1: How can they just do
26: online,
1: this every dude? day in and day out? How can they do that? Anybody going to say, hey, wait a minute.
26: If people are saying, okay, they cut the clip in half.
27: Yeah.
26: You saw him do that. Saw another commenter use the R word. I can't say that. Unless you're or malevolent, you know that Trump wasn't saying we should let Iran nuke right. San Diego and L.A.
27: Right.
26: But we're dealing with The View here. So.
27: Yeah, right.
26: You know, all bets are off.
27: Not Mensa material. Yeah.
26: No, not exactly. Okay. Meanwhile, with the midterms, you know, just 29 days away.
1: I've been told.
26: Is it 28 now? Yeah.
1: Countdown is on.
26: You know who was there to give, like, a pep talk to the Democrats?
1: No, I don't, actually.
26: Oh, Kamala Harris. Because there's
1: on.
26: No motivator quite like Kamala. Well, yeah. I know you want to hear part
1: of
26: it.
1: Woody Hayes of her time. Yes.
26: So... okay. If you're looking for specifics, I'll tell you this. You're not going to get many. It's kind of a vibe. But you tell me this isn't inspirational, okay?
3: That the voice of the people to change the course of where this stuff has been going. We are in that phase and in that moment where we can do the work that we so desperately want to do.
26: What is that work, actually?
4: I don't know.
26: She doesn't say, really.
3: That is about reminding our friends and our neighbors and our coworkers and perfect strangers who, when we look at them, we see a neighbor. We are right now in that phase where we can remind folks that we are all in this together and that the voice of the people is powerful and that the power is with the people.
26: Okay, so when you run into a stranger today, Scott, you don't know him, first see that stranger as a neighbor and yes. Remind him. Just say to him, I know you don't know me, but I want you to know we're in this together.
4: We're in what together?
26: We're in this.
4: Okay, after they call security.
26: And the power is with the people.
4: God, just...
26: Don't forget that. Be like, what are you talking about?
4: You know, so many things in life is reps, right? To become a better golfer, you need reps. To
26: sure.
4: Become a better guitar player, you need reps.
26: Oh, yeah.
4: And no matter what it is, reps, reps, reps, reps, reps.
26: Yeah.
4: She's been getting reps for a long time now and it still can't do it.
26: Well, then I would argue if you are still practicing the same crappy golf swing and not getting any help at all, but you think by just pounding more balls it's going to make me better, probably not.
4: I suppose, yeah, that's a good
27: it's
4: analogy.
27: It's all about the
4: yeah.
27: Right reps.
26: Yes.
4: Can't somebody, anybody?
27: I don't know.
26: Some people pick it up naturally, like they can do it, but others need help.
4: Hasn't she tried to be coached by somebody? Like, you're incoherent. It's just babble.
26: Well, wait. It's going to get better. The message is going to get clearer in a second. Just be
3: That's
26: patient.
3: That's what we have in front of us for these next 29 days, and that is so exciting. You know, there's something about this moment that is about reminding people they're not alone. I mean, folks have been, over the course of this last year and a half in particular, feeling hopeless and powerless. And all that range of emotions that all of us have experienced.
26: So, Scott, when you run into that stranger today, remember,
4: yeah.
26: You see him as a neighbor.
4: Yeah.
26: You remind him powers with the people. You're not alone. We're in it together. And then what was that part? Yeah.
27: Something about being in this moment.
4: Yeah.
26: Yeah.
4: That gets used a lot. It gets trotted out a lot.
26: Yeah. What was that again, Kamala?
3: And all that range of emotions that all of us
26: yeah.
3: Have experienced.
26: Oh, you're not alone. I'm with you.
4: There's
26: say that to a stranger.
4: The range of emotions we're all
26: yeah.
4: Feeling right now. I hear you, brother.
26: Okay.
3: But
26: okay.
3: Right now, through the work that everyone here is doing, to take on the effort to knock on doors and to engage with voters, to remind folks to check their voter registration status, to remind
26: yeah.
3: Folks of not only the congressional races that are on the ballot, but the state and local races.
26: Yeah.
3: There's so much power in this, and there's so much power in each of you.
26: Okay. You feel inspired?
4: No. I feel confused.
27: One, I'm pretty sure she just said that Iran should nuke Enid, Oklahoma.
4: yes. Yes. You ferreted that one out, didn't you?
27: I did.
4: Yeah. Good for you.
26: Oh, that's good. Okay. Well, I guess we can move on from that.
4: Again, this is a person who thinks it's profound. What she's saying, she believes, is profound.
26: It's inspiring to people, yes.
4: It's inspiring. Cool. It's profound. It's accessories. It's all of that.
27: Well, yeah. I mean, when you analyze Kamala Harris's speaking style, and I think we have to be very clear that we're talking about the style of Kamala Harris and how she speaks, there are certain
4: yes.
27: Things that you might notice. When we're talking about the style in which Kamala Harris speaks.
26: And you're doing it right now and driving us insane.
27: First, there is repetition. She'll
26: yes.
27: Say something, then she'll say the same thing again, but differently. And then she'll explain why she said it differently, and then wrap it up by saying, let me be clear about the moment that we
26: yes.
27: Find ourselves in.
26: Yes.
4: Such a bad politician.
26: Yeah. All right, let's move on.
4: I hope
26: Mahmoud Khalil is back in the news.
27: Oh, yeah. This is
26: and why?
27: This is the pro-Hamas student activist from, what, Colombia?
26: Yeah.
27: They've revoked his visa, but he's fighting the whole deportation thing. has just been bogged down in the courts because he's got a well-funded machine behind him. Well, he was on CNN last night, and the interviewer brought up, hey, one of the reasons they've cited, the Trump administration has, is that you appear to like Hamas. Why not just denounce Hamas?
26: Okay, a chance to denounce Hamas. Mahmoud, here we go.
5: Because they're not interested in my views about Hamas, this question is being used as a litmus test.
6: But what's the litmus test, I guess?
5: The litmus test is basically like, why would you ask me if I condemn Hamas? Why don't you ask an American official if they condemn the U.S. government for killing over 80 girls in Iran, or any Israeli official for their crimes in Gaza? This question is only being used to ask Palestinians as a sort of, you know, if you say yes, just say yes or no. It's a black and white.
26: Yeah, you gotta go.
5: It's not about refusing to condemn Hamas. It's about refusing the whole premise of that question. And that's why, as a Palestinian, okay. I want to get into the root issues of these issues. I'm a Palestinian. I believe in a free Palestine where every person between the river and the sea, regardless.
26: I'd rather listen to Kamala than this jackass.
4: Oh, it's not the same thing.
26: This guy needs punched in the face.
5: With freedom, with justice, with equality.
26: Oh, whatever.
5: It's as simple as that.
26: Yeah. It's like you just wasted all of our time. We already know where you stand anyway.
27: Right.
26: Why not just say that? Who cares?
4: I like they're getting paid by the word.
26: Oh, yeah.
4: Fill it up with 400 words that could be said in two sentences.
26: And you got to listen to idiots like Mark Ruffalo talk about cages and put people in concentration camps. We can't even get that guy out of the country. What are you talking about?
4: Yeah.
26: Your hands are tied all over. Oh, man, I need something good in the news. What's that?
3: They imagined a moment like this. They imagined that there would be a moment where there may be a tyrant occupying the White House.
26: Uh-oh.
3: They imagined a moment, I suppose,
4: okay,
3: where there would be a bunch of people bending the knee at the foot of the tyrant. And so, in their wisdom, they created three co-equal branches of government to make sure there'd be checks and balances.
26: Hold on a second. She's saying something good about the founders?
27: Yeah.
26: Well, this is different.
3: We can't count on the Supreme Court, one of those branches.
26: Oh.
3: But this is the moment where the voice of the people and the power of the people influences another of those branches of government, which is Congress. And again, this is a moment where we have to remember the founders understood that the people will kick in with their power if we are seeing an abuse of power from the
26: executive. We saw the people vote in 24.
7: Thank you,
3: so to everyone gathered today, I thank you. I thank you. This work matters.
4: Oh.
3: You matter. Please take care of yourselves and know that we have so much to do.
26: Is she done?
3: That is good work.
7: Thank
3: yes,
7: you, honey.
3: Hard
7: thank
3: work
7: you.
3: Is good work.
4: Okay.
3: So with that, I thank all of the friends on the call. Maya, thank
26: okay.
3: you again
26: yeah.
3: for that introduction. Mm. Let's get out there 29
26: okay.
3: days to go. I'll see you out there. Bye.
26: There you go, Scott. Just for you.
4: Ah, the work.
26: Yeah.
4: Must do the work.
26: Yes.
27: What did Jacksonville do?
26: I don't know.
27: Why is she calling for Iran to bomb Jacksonville? I don't get it.
26: I don't know. I think it's because there are a lot of conservatives that root for that football team.
27: Yeah.
4: So is that what it is?
26: Part of it, yes. Yeah, I saw that in another story today, actually. Mm. So, yeah, that's part of it. Do the work. The work is important. It's good work.
4: It's good work. It's work.
27: Well, hard work is good work. Yeah.
4: It's gotta work. Work
27: to
4: work.
27: Meet the moment.
26: Yes.
4: When we need to work more. To meet the moment.
27: Minute work. Yes.
26: Yes. And it's National Taco Day. So there's gonna be
27: really?
26: Some sort. Yes, I'm not even joking about that. A bunch of places got taco specials. Not just because it's Tuesday.
4: Nothing wrong with tacos.
26: Yeah. Man, if Trump could just put out on True Social, like a taco bowl like he did back in the day, just to drive him more crazy. Yes. Yes. Bomb San Diego and L.A., but just not the taco restaurants.
4: Right.
26: Stay away from those. That would be fantastic. Yes. The five stories we're watching today and much more straight ahead.

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0: Good afternoon. I'm Jamie Dickerman with the market update on the Red River Farm Network. Grain and livestock markets finishing the day higher. Soybeans leading the grains. Bolt Marketing's Dwayne Bussey said traders talking about lower crop condition ratings, but believes harvest quality concerns may be providing more support.
1: Yeah, everything positive. The excuse is why I'm questioning a little bit, but I'll take whatever drives it higher. The talk is that crop condition scores were lower than anticipated yesterday. Well, gosh, it's October. I don't even look at crop condition scores anymore. It's just kind of your normal browning effect to get worse this time of year. But, you know, there are quality concerns. You know, some of these beans and corn standing in water in Nebraska. So I think that's pumping the market up a little bit, too. You know, the red-dyed diesel fuel news that Trump announced yesterday. Don't really get me started on that. We don't have enough time to talk about that, whether that helps or not. But that's helping the livestock markets here a little bit, too, thinking the transportation costs will be lower.
0: Bussey said the rally in cattle erasing last week's sharp reversal.
1: Yeah, it's really nice, you know, but we got to kind of back up to last week when we look at today's higher market. You know, we had a hard reversal on cattle last Friday, and this has now negated that reversal and moved a little bit higher in the live cattle. Feeders, the back months have really been at a large discount to the front and to the cash market. So I did feel like that market needs to get caught up. And remember, grains were down sharply last week, too. So recovering, you know, here today is nice. And the charts look a little bit like we're forming a bottom.
0: That's Bolt Marketing's Dwayne Bussey. Dow Jones Industrial Average up 244 points now, 51,512. Reporting agriculture's business, this is the Red River Farm Network.
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3: If you're looking for a really good offensive early maturity soybean, the Asgrow 01 XF3 is going to be a great option. It's about a true 01 to maybe a later 01, early 02 on actual maturity. It does have a little bit of a weaker IDC score, so this is going to be a more offensive soybean. You're going to want to keep this on your, you know, better producing ground. The 05 XF4, if you're looking for a little bit, you know, later maturity, kind of want to push it a little bit, this is going to have good to excellent IDC score. You know, this is going to be able to put this on your little bit tougher producing ground. 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
0: Closing numbers, Minneapolis wheat, December up 11 and a quarter, 719 three quarters. We had the March Chicago up 11 and a quarter, 717 and a half. Kansas City, December up 14, 756 and a quarter. December corn up 10 and three quarters today, 508. November beans up 22 and a quarter, 1303. In the livestock market, we had October live cattle up 397, 221.22. The October feeder's up 665, 340, 50. And the October lean hogs up 7.5, 77, 92. 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

0: case you're keeping track at home.
1: Five women.
0: Yeah.
1: Not to mention all the others that... No wonder he got that thing with the wow.
0: Yeah. Right, exactly. Yeah.
2: Now,
0: yeah.
2: On with the countdown.
1: Scott Robbins, trifecta top three of the day, up to number...
2: Two.
3: Number two, an intoxicated woman on an airplane.
0: Katie Inzer, 46, committed a lewd act shortly after takeoff on an American Airlines evening flight. The flight was from Miami. I don't know where they were going exactly, but fellow passenger was, hey, wait a minute, what's going on here? This woman just took her pants off and la, la, la, la, la, la, la, in the
1: off?
0: Seat.
1: Like all the way down to ankles?
0: Yes.
4: She's so unusual.
0: Yeah, buddy.
1: I guess so.
0: She was approached by a flight attendant. She said, hey, put your pants back on. She said, then I just fell asleep for the remainder of the flight.
1: With pants down?
0: No, pants on. Pulled them back up and they were on at that point. Very drunk, very intoxicated at the time, apparently. And this came a week after another woman on another flight was sitting next to a guy who was looking at her. The la la la la la.
1: Oh my gosh!
0: So this is like two of these stories, from a man and a woman in the last week. What's going on? They got to have a special section for that.
1: Well, the
0: like you got coach, you got first class. You need this part too, in the back of the plane somewhere.
1: The first woman that then passed out.
0: Yeah.
1: Did you hear the update of the story?
0: No.
1: She's suing the passenger next to her for watching.
0: No, she's not.
1: No, she's not.
0: I was going to say.
1: I'm sure ABC would be all over that.
4: And the countdown continues.
1: Scott Robbins, trifecta.
0: There's probably a lawyer who would take the case. I'm telling you.
1: She didn't consent to him watching.
0: Right, exactly.
1: Okay. Anyway, Scott Robbins, trifecta, top three.
2: And finally, one.
3: Number one, the new Tom Cruise movie is quite the bomb, man.
0: Oh, it's dead, man. Dead in the water. Digger is the name of the movie.
1: Dude, I saw the trailer when we went and saw The Odyssey.
0: Yeah.
1: And I'm like, what is that?
0: See, that's what I thought. I saw the trailer, and again, I saw the trailer on television. But I'm watching it going, I don't even know what this thing's about. What is this?
1: Well, it's about like the richest man on earth that is basically going to have some sort of technology that kills everybody
0: and pollutes the earth and whatever.
1: Like, right? Yes. Yeah. Like the worst person imaginable. And it's, this narcissist, and Tom Cruise really leans into the role and they're hoping to get all these Oscar nods. It's one of those.
0: But it doesn't look like Tom Cruise. It looks,
1: Right. And people are like, I don't want to see this. It looks stupid.
0: Yeah. And it's going to lose $150 million. That's a projection right now.
1: Yeah.
0: Golly. I mean, it opened as a bomb. $30 million it took in the opening weekend. That's it.
2: And there you have it.
0: And they spent like $100 million or what, it comes crazy amount of money in merchandising and promotion. Yeah. It's crazy.
1: You wonder how much that's tied to Tom Cruise. I mean, I don't know the numbers. Because he's made him so much money. It's
0: right,
1: like,
0: exactly.
1: Okay, who knows?
0: Should have been jumping out of an airplane with a shovel in his hand.
1: All right. News update at Nimrod to the news coming right up. 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

0: This is The Ox, and I know what you're thinking. I'm going to binge watch the PTL Club. That's what you're thinking. I know that's what you're thinking. Who isn't? Going to be a big binge watching of the PTL Club today as we mourn the loss of Jim Baker.
1: Wow.
0: 86 years old. How about that? Where do you find the PTL Club? Like, is that, can you find, like, is that on DVD or VHS, or can you rent that? God bless him. How about that? I didn't realize he was still around. I didn't realize, even though I watched the Tammy Faye movie. Have you seen the Tammy Faye movie? I saw it on the plane. It was a couple of years ago, whenever it was, maybe 3-4. I don't know, whenever it was. Relatively recently, watched the Tammy Faye movie, and that was kind of painful. I don't know that you have to watch it. It's definitely not a must watch. But, geez, these two twits. Give me a break. A Baker kind of turned out okay. But, wow, what a freaky thing. Anyway, yeah, Tammy Faye died in 2007, I guess. I didn't, maybe that was the impetus for the movie. I should have probably picked up on that. But Jim Baker, 86, no longer with us. What an iconic duo. And this is interesting if you read. I think it's interesting when you read the headlines. Almost every, let's see if I do a, I'm going to go back to my search. Hold on. I'm going to go back to my, let's see if I can go back to this. Like tons of headlines, if you do a search, talks about that he's former husband of Tammy Faye. I mean, of all things to be branded as, like Jim Baker, this Tammy Faye became this huge, crazy, weirdo celebrity. But anyway, this is really interesting to see these things come to light. Remember that whole thing, right? The whole Jimmy Swaggart. I mean, I have certain faith leaders that I do like to watch. But I feel like you could spot these guys a mile away. But maybe it was just a sign of the times or something. But I mean, like I could have spotted this nonsense a long ways away. So much of today's, I think today's TV people, a lot of them anyway, are pretty straightforward, Bible based and whatnot. But they don't have this weird sensationalism, whatever it was, the PTL Club. Do we have anybody have PTL Club on VHS? Did you go? Were you a PTL Club watcher? Because I wasn't. I think I was too young, or I don't know what. Wasn't into that sort of thing. But explain to me the whole PTL Club thing. If you were, you can admit it. If you can or not admit it. Maybe it was better than I give it credit for. Because I really don't have a lot of experience with it, other than knowing that these were the people behind it. But whatever. But you know, Jim Baker came out and in those later years was kind of taken seriously. I think some other politicians, I think Michelle Bachmann, was she on his show a few times or something? And I don't know, maybe I'm having a false memory on this, but man, what a media icon there for a while before doing hard time. So, Jim Baker is no longer with us. Terrible Todd. The other thing today is that deserves, warrants, possibly merits, will generate, or other word that means create discussion, is National Taco Day.
2: All right.
0: Which takes us down that taco road. I had to go to Taco Villa yesterday downtown. I couldn't wait for Taco Tuesday. I had to get tacos yesterday. I don't know what it was. Like I tried to fight it. Like, can I just fight it and not get tacos? I gotta wait. Had I known today was Taco Day, maybe I would have. But I had to do it. So I had my tacos yesterday. Might have to splurge and have tacos 2 days in a row. I could have tacos twice a day, every day in a row.
2: Mm-hmm.
0: But this begs the question then, because I think, with all due respect to our sponsors, and I'm not saying that they're wrong, but the term taco has really broadened over the years, I think. And I'm a more traditional taco guy. I do like the other tacos, but it's almost like they're not really tacos. Like if it's in a flour tortilla and it's, you know, all kinds of things in a taco. I mean, I don't know what else you would call it. It's almost like a quesadilla without the melted cheese. But the corn tortilla with the meat, lettuce and cheese and hot sauce, the old standby. You know, they got these, you know, like the taco what is it, the Taco Supremes? What's the Taco Bell one where there's sour cream and tomatoes on it and yep. black olives? And whatever these other places call it. You ever do that? You ever splurge and do those?
1: Absolutely.
0: I have an issue with it. It tastes good, but it really cuts down the quantity. Like, I could eat two Taco Supremes or 17 regular tacos. Kind of like I'm kind of filling up on black olives and sour cream and like, ah. Yeah, I'm just a really more of a standard taco guy. But, you know, I'm the guy that has to have 500 packets of hot sauce. Can you put a little more sauce in the hot sauce packets? At least at Taco Villa, they give you cups so you can just pour it out of the cup. I like that. Anyways, National Taco Day, celebrate as you see fit. And now, remember, after the big lawsuit, Taco Tuesday is fair game. Taco John's used to own that trademark, and alas, now they had to give it up. So anybody can use the term Taco Tuesday. This is National Taco Day. Happens to coincide with being a Tuesday. I don't know. I don't know if this is it like the first Tuesday of October, or is it always October 6th, National Taco Day? Not sure. Maybe you have more information on that. But celebrate as you see fit. But I do appreciate all the tacos, right? This the soft tacos, the hard shell crispy tacos. Truth be told, in a perfect world, don't hate me for this. You can hate me if you want to. The ox prefers tostadas.
1: Hmm.
0: But the problem with tostadas is they don't travel well. You gotta dine in when you get the tostadas, because if you're traveling with it, it gets soggy, and then it's hard to deal with. I've got the grip. I've got little hands. I don't have huge hands, but I've got the grip. The ox can manhandle a tostada shell, even if it's soggy. Better, I would put myself up against anybody. I'm a master. Done it for years. But I really do prefer the tostada because I feel like you get more toppings, less tortilla. The tortilla is really the vehicle. And you can put way more hot sauce on a tostada. There's way more surface area. Like, you can put triple the hot sauce on a tostada than you can a taco. So big fan of the tostada, but I go to the tacos because they travel a lot easier. They're easier to eat in a lot of cases, too. But, yeah, anywho, so there you have it. The big National Taco Day is happening. Feel free to share in the Boulder Tap House studio or text line. I'm willing to be inspired. So if you have anything for me on this, this is one of those things where, you know, people can argue about pineapple on a pizza.
1: Oh, I can't put pineapple on a pizza.
0: We can argue about pizza toppings, but when it comes to tacos, you know, really, I mean, you could put anything in a taco. I'm a ground beef guy, but I mean, you can put shredded this and that, chicken, steak, what else?
1: Yep.
0: Fish, oh yeah. Yep. And at the 7 West Tap House, they put chicken, like their breaded chicken tenders with different sauces on it in their tacos. That's where it gets a little bit, we're blurring the line a little bit as to whether or not it's a taco, but that's fair. One quick other thing, too, if I can throw this in. Just for you Mexican food aficionados, right? Oh, it's authentic Mexican food. Wherever you go, it's authentic. Okay, Mexico has multiple regions. There are some regions of Mexico where they don't use cheese and they don't use lettuce, right? It's just meat, cilantro, and maybe cabbage. Well, I don't want that. I want something more than that. Okay, if it's authentic, I like the Sonoran, kind of the Tex-Mex. Throw me some shredded lettuce. Cabbage is okay, but throw me some shredded lettuce and shredded cheese on the taco. And these street tacos kind of remind me of fun-size candy bars. It's like, why is it more fun to get street tacos? They're half the size of a regular taco.
1: Mm-hmm.
0: I know, we figured out a way to give you half the taco and call them street tacos and charge you the same amount. Whatever it is, big fan of the taco, whether it's soft shell, hard shell, and celebrate as you see fit today. I got to say, the ox kind of got my fill of tacos yesterday. We'll see how the appetite goes over the noon hour. How about you, Terrible Todd? You going to have tacos today?
1: Most likely.
0: Yeah, we'll see. Can't have too many. I do like, and that's the other thing, too, I like a variety of tacos. I spread around the love, even just my normal boring tacos. But I've yet to know how many tacos I can eat. I don't know that number. It's possible I could eat 25 tacos. I don't know. I can't remember ever sitting down to however many tacos I ordered from wherever I ordered them and not thinking that I could have a few more after I polish off whatever's in the bag. I couldn't do that with like cheeseburgers, but I could do that. I don't know. where the end of the taco consumption. If they're hot and fresh and somebody kept bringing me a taco every minute and a half, 2 minutes, I'm not sure where it would stop. Beyond all of this, we have some political things to talk about today on Hot Talk with the Ox. I've got a beef. I've got a question. Ooh, I almost swore. What is it about the Michelle Tafoya, Peggy Flanagan race that doesn't have Washington, D.C. all over it? We have, Minnesota has proven itself to be a lost cause cycle after cycle after cycle. We finally have a legitimate U.S. Senate candidate, and the Washington, D.C. people are saying, we're not sure. We're going to have to save, you know, Ken Paxton in Texas. We're going to have to whatever. Polling numbers and a little bit more on that. Thune, I guess, was in the state stumping for Tafoya. That next on Hot Talk with the Ox.
2: Time to shut down on another day of trading. Here is your Tuesday closing market minute. December and March corn up 10.75. May up 10.5. November soybean up 22.25. January up 21.75. March up 20.75. December and January soybean meal up 7.70. March up 7.40. Chicago wheat for December up 12, March and May up 11.25. December and March hard red winter wheat up 14. December and March hard red spring wheat up 7.75. December Minneapolis spring wheat up 11, March up 11.5. Moving over to livestock, October live cattle up 397.5, December up 412.5, February up 512.5, April up 530. October feeder cattle up 665, November up 815, January up 922.5, March up 957.5, December lean hogs down 57.5, February down 137.5, April down 115, May down 40. This has been your Tuesday closing market minute.
3: Here's your weather forecast for News Talk 1250 KBRF. Overnight, we drop to the mid to upper 40s with a light northwest breeze at 5 to 10 miles an hour. Back into the upper 60s in the sunshine for our Wednesday, and Wednesday night about 40. Thursday, sunshine, mid 60s. Thursday night, 43. Friday, sunshine, upper 60s and lower 50s Friday night. Into the weekend, still looks good. Sunshine, possibly upper 70s on Saturday. There's your latest forecast on News Talk 1250 KBRF.
4: Weather can shift quickly and sometimes become dangerous. Listen for the latest weather forecast and the latest reports from the Weather Spotter Network. 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

0: Talk with the Ox on this big Tuesday. Decided not to go to the Minnesota Chamber of Commerce's Manufacturing Summit. Alas, it was a last-minute decision, and that's happening this morning. The way the schedule of the program and everything was working out, it just wasn't going to work out, unfortunately. That's the bad news. Been wanting to do this for years. I would love to attend just as an attendee, but it always happens right during showtime. But couldn't say for sure, like, you know, can we broadcast from inside the room while the speeches are going on? Don't know. But we do have, I think, some folks from there joining us. I'm hoping that some of the finalists for the coolest thing made in Minnesota this year will be able to join us in moments, if all goes well. Right now is the social hour. So, like, between 8 and 9 or 8 and 9:30 or something, they're all just kind of hanging around. And then there's some talks, and then there's a lunch or something, and then they're going to close the voting at 11 a.m. this morning for the coolest thing made in Minnesota, and by 12:30, as I understand, they're going to make the announcement on who the winner is. So in moments, we may actually hear from the manufacturers of what could be the coolest thing made in Minnesota this year. So really looking forward to that if it all works out. Got my people down there working on it for us. We'll see. So stay tuned. That could be spontaneous between now, theoretically between now and, say, 9 a.m. for our KNSI listeners, 3 p.m. for our KBRF listeners. So that could just interrupt our conversation. FYI, moving forward. Also, back to the Boulder Tap House text line. Kurt is wondering if a tostada is merely an open-faced taco. I would say, yeah. What else? That's fair. If you ever go to Gilliberto's in St. Cloud, by the way, they're at their new location now, 33rd and Division, finally, after a year of whatever they put into that place. They got a lot of tables. But when you get a tostada at Gilliberto's, which is my go-to there, they serve you an extra crispy tortilla, corn tortilla. I don't know why exactly. I use it because it's so, you can then when you get to where you're going, you can slide it underneath the existing tostada, and then you have a crispy shell. I assume that's why they put it in there. I've never seen anybody do that before. Like, what's this? If you eat it in the restaurant, there's really no need for the extra tortilla shell. But if you're traveling with it, by the time you get to where you're going, the bottom tortilla is soggy, so you slide that under. It's slick as can be. I've never seen anybody do that before. I think that's what it's for. Unless there's some other purpose for that extra corn tortilla, which if you've gone to Gilliberto's, gotten a tostada, you know exactly what I'm talking about. I'm a big fan of tacos, but no cilantro tastes like soap. You a soap cilantro guy? Terrible Todd?
1: I like cilantro.
0: Yeah. It does. For some people, it tastes like soap. Isn't that weird? I realize that's a thing. Let's see here. 320-251-1990. If is a burrito, let's say from Bravo Burrito, acceptable for Taco Day? No. But that might be on the menu for today.
1: You can get tacos there.
0: You can get tacos there. Exactly right. And I've been going to Bravo Burritos since 1985.
1: Wow.
0: And I have never once gotten anything other than the burrito. Weirdest thing. I get the same almost every time I get the same burrito. I discovered, however, what we were talking about, the hot sauce?
1: Yeah.
0: I've had the ghost pepper, which is, you know, knock your socks off. But the habanero?
1: That's my go-to.
0: I mean, I'm still recovering from that. I had to eat it all. They gave me a little side of habanero sauce. I had to eat it all. I'm a verde sauce guy there. I love really hot sauce. But the last thing I need is, I mean, once I start going on sauce, it's like what I hear about, like, heroin. I don't know that there's Narcan to rescue me from overdose of hot sauce, but can't stop. So, yeah, I tried it. I can't do it again because otherwise I'll just have to get it every time and it'll scare me away. No, burritos are not tacos, but it does sound delightful. In the news today, yeah, I'll tell you what, hang on. We'll get to my lament about the Michelle Tafoya thing in a minute as to why the big brass in D.C., why they're not swooping into Minnesota. We have really poisoned ourselves politically, if that's the case. I mean, arguably, I mean, arguably, we're finally ready, I think, to elect a statewide Republican candidate. Could be the governor, Lisa Damuth. Could be Michelle Tafoya. But if they really want to keep the Senate, I mean, this to me seems like their best bet. But in the news, I don't know if you heard this or not, and I have not checked Alpha News, but we have yet another shooting in Eden Prairie. And by the way, the news media is still going delicately into saying that the homecoming night Friday shooting was Somali gang violence. Every time it's mentioned, at least what I've seen in media reports, it cites several law enforcement agencies have said that it was Somali gang related. Well, my guess is there were lots of eyewitnesses. My guess is everybody there probably knows. My guess is if all the law enforcement agencies said that's what it was, you can probably just say that's what it was. But they still are. They just can't bring themselves to do it. You've got Somali leaders saying this is bad. We need to have a conversation, which is great to see. God bless them. But, you know, is it too little, too late? I don't know. We have yet another Eden Prairie gas station shooting. let's see here. According to this, 4 people were actually detained, but nobody was injured somehow. So they had a big meeting last night in Eden Prairie, too, about gun violence, et cetera. And everybody's talking about it. Gun violence. Okay. You can say gun violence. Notice they don't say several law enforcement agencies have said that it was gun violence. No, they just say it's gun violence. But they're not going to come out and say it was Somali gangs. Like, well, we got to qualify it. Like, okay. Also, just a quick thing. Anybody seen Nicolas Cage? There's a big deal being made about Nicolas Cage right now. He's filming some sort of a movie in Stillwater. Like, everybody, he was at the Renaissance Festival. Huh. So some fun stuff coming up. We'll get into that. And should the mayor of St. Paul resign? Should the police chief resign? Have you heard about this dust-up? Somebody actually suggested or asked the question of the attorney. By the way, it's Chris Madel is the police chief's attorney. Chris is running for former governor, gubernatorial candidate, tough guy. Awesome to see him in action. So we got a lot of this stuff to get to. And possibly checking in at the Manufacturers Summit.
2: With SRN News, I'm Bob Agnew in Washington. President Trump heading to Maryland today. That's after he visited Deep Red, Nebraska on Monday for another rally ahead of the midterm elections. Tomorrow he makes his way back to the state of Texas. The administration says observers from the Organization for Security and Cooperation in Europe will not be invited to witness the upcoming midterms. That marks the first time in more than 2 decades monitors from the regional security group have been blocked. The leaders from OpenAI, Meta, Anthropic, and Google face some tough questions about AI safety during a New York City Council hearing on Monday. When asked to quantify the risk of catastrophic AI failure, the OpenAI executive said she couldn't give a number. That prompted the council speaker to call that answer flippant. The U.S. Supreme Court declining to hear an appeal from convicted Charleston, South Carolina church shooter Dylan Roof. The High Court's decision came on the first day of its new term yesterday. This is SRN News.
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4: 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The Fergus Falls Fire Department held an open house and chili cook-off on Monday night in honor of the start of Fire Prevention Week. This year's theme is Charge into Fire Safety. Safe charging is a superpower. The focus is on reducing the dangers of lithium-ion battery fires across household devices like smartphones, e-bikes, and laptops. To prevent catastrophic failure, the initiative is to educate on critical habits such as using original chargers, avoiding soft surfaces while charging, and recognizing signs of battery damage. Fire Prevention Week is the longest-running public health and safety observance in the United States. It was established to commemorate the Great Chicago Fire of 1871, which burned nearly 2,000 acres, destroying over 14,000 structures and killing around 250 people. Unfortunately, large-scale disastrous fires continue into our modern day, which is why fire preventions continue to be an important and necessary topic. American Legion Post 30's chili was voted the best for this year's cook-off. Officials have identified the person killed in a semi-crash west of Wadena Sunday night. State troopers say that at around 6:56, a Jeep, driven by 77-year-old Bonnie Lustila of Hewitt, was heading west on State Highway 29 and a semi was heading east when the vehicles collided near County Highway 75. Lustila was pronounced dead at the scene. The semi-driver from Kirkhoven was not hurt. The crash remains under investigation. The Wahpeton Police Department announced Monday that its phone number, 701-642-7722, was hijacked and used as part of a phone scam. Police say the scammer has been impersonating Police Chief Matthew Anderson. The calls are on behalf of the Federal Trade Commission demanding money in the form of money orders or cashier's checks. The caller ID has been coming up as Appleton Police Department. This is a scam. The Wahpeton Police Department will never contact an individual to demand payment or threaten arrest in this manner. If you received a call like this and have questions, contact the Wahpeton Police Department. The U.S. Senate is recognizing the impact of 4-H programs across the country during National 4-H Week. A resolution led by Minnesota Senator Amy Klobuchar and Arkansas Senator John Boozman designates October 4th through the 10th as National 4-H Week. The Youth Development Program reaches nearly 6 million young people nationwide through hands-on projects in agriculture, science, health, and civic engagement. In Minnesota alone, about 50,000 youth participate in 4-H programs each year. Supporters say the organization helps prepare future community leaders while building practical life and workforce skills. For KBRFradio.com News, I'm Derek Sidian. 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
5: Here's your weather forecast for News Talk 1250 KBRF. Overnight, we drop to the mid to upper 40s with a light northwest breeze at 5 to 10 miles an hour. Back into the upper 60s in the sunshine for our Wednesday, and Wednesday night about 40. Thursday, sunshine, mid 60s. Thursday night, 43. Friday, sunshine, upper 60s. And lower 50s Friday night. Into the weekend, still looks good. Sunshine, possibly upper 70s on Saturday. There's your latest forecast on News Talk 1250 KBRF.
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The teardrop trailer from Vistabule. The ATZ Manufacturing's track chair. The White Bear Fire Boss aerial firefighting system. And the Bear Hugger medical warming system by Solventum. Those are the top four finalists after, what was it, 64, I think? And it's been whittled down now to four. The voting ends at 11 o'clock, and at noon they will announce the winner of the coolest thing made in Minnesota this year. This is not the coolest thing invented in Minnesota. These are things that are made here. So if it's been invented in Minnesota and is either no longer being made here or no longer being made, it's not on the list. So this will be fun. I'm rooting for the track chair, and we'll see. Hopefully we get some folks on from the Manufacturers Summit going on in the cities in Minneapolis right now. It's a networking breakfast right now. 9:30 is when Doug Loon, the outgoing president of the Minnesota Chamber of Commerce, the soon-to-be retired good friend of ours, Doug Loon, makes his opening remarks. And we were hoping to be broadcasting from there. It just didn't work out today, but we hope to get some folks on from there if they can take time out of their networking breakfast this morning. I don't have it locked in yet, but we're hoping. Before we do that, or as that may be happening at any moment, yeah, I have to lament on this. I have to confess, every cycle for the past three presidential cycles, I've been somewhat surprised that the Trump campaign has spent so much time with us here on Hot Talk with the Ox. I mean, over the past 16 years, you've had, or 12 anyway, right? You've had, I mean, I don't know how many times Lara Trump, Eric Trump, Don Jr. We know the President Trump candidate Trump was actually on Hot Talk with the Ox once, but his kids and his campaign have been on dozens of times over the years. And I scratch my head and I'm just like, you know, I appreciate it because they're calling me. Can we be on, Ox? Can we be on? Yeah. Anytime. And I'm just thinking, don't you know? Don't you know that you can be on my show all day long? You can be on every show in Minnesota all day long. You're not going to win Minnesota. Learning later that the goal this last time anyway was to win the nationwide popular vote. So knowing that they wouldn't win Minnesota, but at least getting as many votes as they could, thanks to the hero of the day, our local Blake Paulson, for running the Trump for President campaign the last time around, now working in the West Wing in Washington, D.C., making that happen, scoring some huge points, getting a large turnout for Donald Trump, despite not winning the state of Minnesota, but turns out that wasn't ever really the goal anyway. Didn't know that. So that being known now, because, I mean, they really worked hard. The Trump campaign worked hard in Minnesota, all three of their presidential campaigns. They really did. To no avail. So now you've got Michelle Tafoya. Most polls are showing her neck and neck with Peggy Flanagan. But you put Peggy Flanagan and Michelle Tafoya together and you're just looking at it going, you know, like, hey, Peggy, does your mother know that you're playing lieutenant governor candidate for U.S. Senate? Does the Many Penny family know that you're actually doing this? She did lose her dad a little while back, and I knew him back in the day in Detroit Lakes. But regardless, I say that facetiously, you have a child who knows nothing about anything, and then you have Michelle Tafoya, who's been around, been there, done that. Michelle Tafoya obviously connected in multiple ways other than political, an outsider coming in, wowing the crowds. You ever had a talk with Michelle? You ever walked away from Michelle going, she's really got nothing. Bull. You walk away from her going, oh, boy, it'd be great if you could be the senator. You're terrific. So Thune was in town yesterday. U.S. Senate Majority Leader John Thune was in town stumping for her. And let's see, this is a quote from a Star Tribune article. This is in Le Sueur, Minnesota.

0: connect with Peggy Flanagan, part of the system, part of the corrupt, obviously fraudulent Walz administration, but more than that, not U.S. Senate material. And you're not getting buy-in. Thune's here, but they're not all in. They're like, well, we still don't think it's going to happen. They're putting their money into Iowa, Alaska, Texas, Kansas. And forgive me, but if that's what they're seeing, somebody's running the statistics on this. And if that's the case, I'm not throwing in the towel at all, because I think it'll be a surprise. I hope so. I'm not going to predict the political outcome here, but we have a month of campaigning yet. But if this is the case, it's unwinnable in Minnesota. If this isn't the year, I mean, what does this say? Like, Washington is looking at us going, like, we don't care who your candidate is. We hope they win. But your record is such that we're not going to bother. Look at the resources the Trump campaign put in over there for three campaigns. It's like, and it didn't get him the win, didn't get him a statewide win. Like, forgive me, I just think they're mistaken. I really do. I think they're mistaken. I think it's much more possible than we're getting. Told. I really do. I think Washington needs to give us a shot. But now, to her credit, Michelle Tafoya did say and talked big, especially at the Republican convention, that she's connected to the money. She's like, she can, you know, please endorse me and I can take all of you along with me. I'm connected. I've got the resources. I can get the resources. So maybe part of it is that she's, you know, whatever the money is, she's got enough to either get her across the finish line if it's at all possible. And maybe that's part of it. I don't know. But it just tells you the lost political cause that the Republicans think Minnesota is right now. The fact that they're not just jumping on board and trying to get to Tafoya across the finish line. Hot Talk with the Ox, not broadcasting from the Minnesota Chamber of Commerce's annual manufacturing summit in Minneapolis. Much to my chagrin, would have loved to have been there. Couldn't squeeze it in this year. Tried to get there the past couple of years. One year, we'll do it, God willing. But you've heard me talk several times on the air about what I think of all the cool things that are made in Minnesota is the coolest thing. The ATZ manufacturing track chair really looks interesting. It's not the first time, I don't think, it's been in this coolest thing made in Minnesota list. And I don't know if it's going to win, but the others are very, very viable, you know, products. There were 64. Now we're down to 4. Voting ends at 11. The winner will be announced at noon at the conference. And I think is it Matt Bottleberg? Matt?
1: That's correct.
0: Welcome to Hot Talk with the Ox. You're with ATZ Manufacturing.
1: Good morning. Yeah, Vice President and Director of Sales.
0: Thanks. Awesome. Oh, man. Well, thanks for taking time out of the breakfast. I assume you're at the summit.
1: We are. Beautiful morning here. Great place to be.
0: Yeah, I wish I could be there. Sorry I'm not, but maybe next year. But so I've been dying to talk to you guys, because this thing, is this your, have you been in it every year in the contest, or is this your second year? I forget.
1: This is our third year running.
0: Every year. Okay, that's what I thought.
1: And we've been to the Final Four. This is our third year in the Final Four. So we're hoping this pushes us over the edge.
0: It's about time. So for those not looking at the picture, not familiar with it, Matt, what is the track chair?
1: Yeah, it's an all-terrain wheelchair. So if you think just a regular chair has wheels on it, this has tracks on it. So you think Bobcat, kind of a skid steer style, where get off the beaten path. So a wheelchair kind of ends at wherever the sidewalk ends, where this takes you further. If you want to go hunting, fishing, just on the trail walk, whatever you want to do with your family, it just gets you out to be able to do the things that you couldn't do in a regular wheelchair.
0: And it's not giant.
1: It's not. Nope. You can get a chair that's 30 inches wide or 40 inches wide, depending what you're trying to do and want to get off road. So, yeah, very compact style, very safe, low center of gravity. So when you're going up and down that terrain, you're very safe and not going to tip over, that kind of stuff.
0: Well, if I can ask some of the specifications on it, how long can you drive this thing without having to charge it up?
1: Yep. So battery's a built-in charger, built on the chair. You just plug it in. Standard AGM batteries, you're going to get 5 to 7 miles. You can also upgrade to a lithium, that lithium pack.

0: double your distance. So depending what you're trying to do, you have a couple different options for you and price points there to get you into the right fit.
1: So what? Tell me about ATZ Manufacturing. Do you guys make other things?
0: Yeah, this was kind of the bread and butter. So Tim Swenson, the original founder, had actually tried to retire, and he had a son that had a car accident, and then he also had his other son's brother-in-law that had a diving accident. Both were paralyzed. They're a very outdoorsy family, and out of retirement, he said, I got to do something for these boys. I got to get them outdoors. I got to get them to do what we love to do as a family, and the track chair evolved. On a Thanksgiving afternoon after dinner, his wife sent him out in the garage, and he tinkered around and came up with this solution. So it's been around for 16 years and a great product. We have evolved into a couple different products, but this is by far the bread and butter. And just the start of the company and the grassroots approach of, you know, putting some chairs in the back of a truck and driving it around the country and asking people, hey, you think you can sell these? Having a handshake and just going out and selling them is pretty cool to see. Obviously, today's world, you got contracts, you got all these other legal documents, but how the company was started is just really how every small business wants to start and get around.
1: Are you nationwide?
0: We are nationwide. We're actually international. So I have chairs in Japan and Europe, Australia as well. So it's pretty neat.
1: Where are you based out of, Matt?
0: Based out of Marshall, Minnesota, so the southwest corner of the state.
1: Is that the only production facility? Is that the only facility for the company?
0: It is. Yep. We started in a little hobby shop and then grew into the manufacturing facility, which we've added onto that building now twice. So good expansion and growth. It's been really good.
1: What are the outlets? Where do we buy these things?
0: So we have a dealer network throughout the United States. So if you go on thetrackchair.com, you can find your local dealer. That dealer will take you on a demo, whether it's at your house or you want to go to them, and then white glove approach for the delivery. It's all about service and our aspect of it. So get a hold of them. They'll take care of you and get it off to you. And then you have a local contact if you ever have any issues that you need to work through. They're there to support you.
1: Oh, wow. Yeah, I suppose. And then what kind of employment are we talking about? How many folks do you employ?
0: Yeah, we're just over about 30 employees for the company.
1: Do health plans offset some of the cost on this?
0: Most part, no. It's a secondary device, so that is something that we're trying to advocate for. There are some insurances that will give a partial.
1: Okay.
0: But a lot of it's, you know, the grassroots approach of GoFundMes that they raise money, 501c3 nonprofits that help assist. We have some organizations like the Independence Fund that will help gift them to veterans while they can use them as well.
1: So basically, I mean, you're buying an ATV.
0: Yeah, essentially, yes.
1: Well, that's exciting, Matt. Well, Matt Bottleberg with ATZ Manufacturing's track chair in the final four here for the coolest thing made in Minnesota. The big question, of course, is how's the chow? Am I missing a good breakfast?
0: You are, actually. There's some great food. I just actually got to participate. So, yeah, you can't miss it next year.
1: No.
0: It's been great every year.
1: Yeah. Well, let's hope this puts you across the finish line. You do have some very noble and worthy competition, of course. But what a variety of products. I mean, you have an aerial fighting system. You've got a medical warming system, the teardrop trailers, and the track chair. Very diverse.
0: Yeah, it's very cool to see. That's just the state of Minnesota and the manufacturing world that we live in. Sometimes we take for granted how great of things we have here. And this is just really cool that the Minnesota Chamber puts this on to remind people of how great it is and what we have here as an offering in the state.
1: Amen. Before I let you go, Matt, what's the status of hiring, staffing? You got any problems in manufacturing? Any headaches? And are you considering leaving Minnesota for a better economic and business climate?
0: Yeah, always looking at making the most that we can with the dollar, stretching it as we can. You have inflation, you have all these other issues. So, yeah, looking to see Minnesota's climate to help small businesses. Obviously, we're kind of a little hindered right now, having some employment issues, daycare issues in the area are always a problem. So, yeah, just if we can see those things improve, love that we're here, want to stay here, but also business has got to do what business has got to do.
1: Amen, Matt. Well, I really appreciate your time on this busy day for you, and a lot of enthusiasm, a lot of anticipation. Good luck, sir, and thanks for sharing.
0: Thanks for taking the time. Appreciate it. Have a good day.
1: A real pleasure. Matt Bottleberg, thank you, from ATZ Manufacturing on Hot Talk with the Ox, the track chair, if you want to look it up. Looks really cool. Wish I could be there. But alas, at least we got Matt on. We may have some other folks from some of these other products, too, but that one's always fascinated me. I thought so. All 3 years. They've been on there, so we will see who the big winner is. coming up on Hot Talk with the Ox. I mean, we can talk more about the Michelle Tafoya thing. Should the brass be behind her or not? Speaking of her, somebody actually asked the St. Paul police chief, who is accusing the mayor, this unfortunately inept mayor that they accidentally elected to run St. Paul, after the police chief filed sexual harassment claims against her, they actually asked the attorney for the police chief, is the police chief considering resigning? You don't have to, I mean, you know where your head's going on that one. That next on Hot Talk with the Ox.
2: Here's your weather forecast for News Talk 1250 KBRF. Overnight, we drop to the mid to upper 40s with a light northwest breeze at 5 to 10 miles an hour. Back into the upper 60s in the sunshine for our Wednesday, and Wednesday night about 40. Thursday, sunshine, mid 60s. Thursday night, 43. Friday, sunshine, upper 60s. And lower 50s Friday night. Into the weekend, still looks good. Sunshine, possibly upper 70s on Saturday. There's your latest forecast on News Talk 1250 KBRF.
3: 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Listen for the latest weather forecast and the latest reports from the Weather Spotter Network. 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

0: with the Ox, little ZZ for you on this Tuesday broadcast. Hey, that puts us just an hour and change away from the Westside Liquor Wine Line, subsequent Wine Line, Terrible Todd's Tuesday.
1: Nice.
0: Ha-ha! We'll find out what wine Jeff has for us, wine of the week, and then call with your wines of the week. And one lucky whiner, if you're not on the 90-day prohibited list, is going to win $25 free at Westside Liquor. Always fun talking to Jeff and giving you a chance at, whining a little bit just for the heck of it. On the Boulder Tap House text line, G texting in, wouldn't it be interesting to debate the worst thing manufactured in Minnesota? See, that's one of those things where you might say Spam would be on the list of the coolest thing made in Minnesota and also the worst thing made in Minnesota. Could be on both lists. Is that fighting words? By the way, Hormel put up their Black Label Bacon this year. They didn't even put up Spam. Didn't make the final four, though. Also, thank you. We've had this before. Thanks, Mark, texting in. Sandpine Pheasants in Avon is the local track chair dealer. So, yeah. I appreciate that. Yes, that came up earlier, too. Thanks, Mark. Appreciate that. Yep. Very interesting. We'll see. We will see. This is great. This is from the Minister of Sports and Wit. I believe a drunken stumble with a tostada actually invented the taco. Aha! Folded right over. But hey, we can do it this way instead. Coming up, the latest from St. Paul. You're not going to believe it next on Hot Talk.
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10: Breaking news this hour at Town Hall. I'm Bob Agnew in Washington. President Trump continues to campaign for Republican candidates ahead of the midterms. He's returning to Texas tomorrow.
11: Governor Greg Abbott says that President Trump is committed to keeping Texas red.
12: Whenever he does show up, it leads to excitement among the base.
11: It's also seen as a boost to fundraising. The latest campaign finance report shows that the governor is burning through cash in his bid for re-election. Around $70 million was spent in the last quarter. That's five times his Democratic opponent. I'm Jennifer Kuiper.
10: In Omaha, Nebraska, the doors have just opened at Dunham House. That's a $14 million project that will treat wounded veterans challenged by moderate to severe traumatic brain injuries. Kate McCauley is president and CEO of the organization Wounded Warriors Family Support and says there's nothing like Dunham House anywhere else in the country.
13: I know firsthand by working with veterans, I know what we're doing to help them, and I can tell you, I see it in their eyes that they know they have not been forgotten. And a house like the Dunham House will show them, listen, you have an alternate housing choice. So our doors are open to any of those combat wounded veterans. We would love to have you apply to be here.
10: Kate McCauley adds the $14 million Dunham House was built without one penny of tax dollars. In fact, it's funded 100% by private donations from Americans who visit their website, dunhamhouse.org. New details are out now on that fly-to-buy cockpit attack. More details coming from Willie Nelson in this report.
1: The co-pilot who attacked the captain on a fly-to-buy flight from Dubai to Tel Aviv has admitted he planned to crash the plane into a target in Israel. Investigators say he told them he meant to keep flying as normal, then hit Ben Gurion Airport or a building in Tel Aviv. Passengers stopped the attack and the plane made an emergency landing. Officials are still checking whether he had outside help. Willie Nelson, Washington.
10: On Wall Street at the close, the Dow up about 250 points. More at townhall.com.
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10: Wall Street would appear to be headed for a record-setting $90 billion gain this year.
11: The industry made nearly $46 billion in the first half of 2026. That's up over 51% from the same time last year. Wall Street also added 7,000 jobs, raising the city's securities workforce to a record 207,400. The city and the state benefit from Wall Street's windfall. It's added nearly $8 billion to the city's budget and pumped almost $26.5 billion into state coffers. The report warns, however, that next year may be different, citing stubborn inflation and the economic impacts from the war with Iran. In New York, I'm Daria Albinger.
10: The Supreme Court is declining to hear an appeal from convicted Charleston, South Carolina church shooter Dylan Roof. The High Court's decision came on the first day of its new term. Yesterday, Roof was found guilty of opening fire on a group of African-American parishioners. Breaking news and analysis at townhall.com. Secretary of State Rubio says the U.S. is keeping close watch on a reported death from the plague in Siberia.
15: Suffice it to say, we're glad to be aware of it. We're watching it very closely, hour by hour. We have multiple agencies, not just in the United States, but internationally, that are watching it. We encourage Russia to be transparent and share more information with the world so that all of us could react accordingly and appropriately. But we'll have to make those decisions on the basis of the information that we're learning and are being provided.
10: New York's governor taking action following a surge in measles cases. Ann Thompson reports.
16: Kathy Hochul declaring a statewide disaster emergency after measles cases surpassed 100 there. The order allowing a wider range of healthcare professionals to vaccinate and test patients for the virus.
10: That's Ann Thompson reporting. Nearby Pennsylvania has also been grappling with a deadly measles outbreak, its largest in more than three decades. You'll find breaking news and analysis at townhall.com. From Washington,
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17: Here's your weather forecast for News Talk 1250 KBRF. Overnight, we drop to the mid to upper 40s with a light northwest breeze at 5 to 10 miles an hour. Back into the upper 60s in the sunshine for our Wednesday, and Wednesday night about 40. Thursday, sunshine, mid 60s. Thursday night, 43. Friday, sunshine, upper 60s. And lower 50s Friday night. Into the weekend, still looks good. Sunshine, possibly upper 70s on Saturday. There's your latest forecast on News Talk 1250 KBRF.
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0: is the Ox. Welcome to Hot Talk with the Ox, hour two of our three-hour disco swing party, already well underway. This is the first Wednesday broadcast of the month, or the first Tuesday broadcast, excuse me, of the month of October. And then, after tomorrow, then, boy, we're just into the month of October, aren't we? 80 degrees today, maybe? Ha-ha! All right. They tell me it's going to cool down, though, by November. We'll see. I'll believe it when I see it. The show today, yes, in 1 hour we have the Tuesday, of course, West Side Liquor Wine Line and subsequent Wine Line. Other than that, barring a potential surprise call from the Manufacturer Summit in Minneapolis, the Minnesota Chamber of Commerce's deal, no other guests scheduled that I'm aware of. Couple things in the news to get to before we lament on what's going on in the fine city of St. Paul. This is just a weird thing. Maybe were you guys talking about this with Gottwalt in for Bob Hughes this morning about this Democrat Senate candidate that suspended his campaign?
1: No, we didn't touch on it.
0: Okay. It's just worthy because if this was a Republican, right, it would be top. Our top story today is this happened. So a DFL Senate candidate, Max Glenna, running for District 28, which is Mark Curran's district, Chisago, Isandy counties, probably, I don't think we've got any listeners there. Maybe we do, just on the fringes, I'm not sure. But the reason he suspended his campaign is because a girl that he sent a penis picture to on Snapchat told on him. And there's actually a screenshotted text exchange between the two of them from 2024. And I'm getting to something here. So Max Glenna confirmed yesterday to Alpha News that he has suspended his campaign. A little gift to Mark Curran. Don't have an opponent this year. Good. According to the story, the gal and this guy went to school together, kindergarten through graduation, but rarely spoke and weren't in the same friend group. And then for some reason, in 2024, he took a picture of his Johnson and Snapchatted it to her. Let's see here. I can't say that I know a whole lot in the game of politics, but I do know that he sent me an unsolicited D picture in 2024 via Snapchat. No conversation before, just a picture. And then the conversation went, let's see if I got the screenshot here. Do you want to give me any sort of explanation as to why you sent me an unsolicited D pic today? You are aware that I'm married, right? He says, sorry, no, I didn't know that. I shouldn't have sent it to you in the first place, but knowing you're married absolutely would have stopped me. Yeah, you shouldn't have. P.S. Girls hate that. Shh. Knock it off. And he writes, yeah, that has become clear to me. I made the wrong decision. I'm sorry again for the undeserved stress due to my actions. The reason I wanted to bring this up is, first of all, he thinks that he is a viable Senate candidate, and the Democrats actually put him on the ballot, obviously. And this is what he does. I know there's some girls in the audience. Do you have any thoughts on? Because we saw this with Wiener, right? Remember Wiener? Wiener took pictures of his Wiener and was sending it to people. And, you know, years ago, Anthony Wiener. And then like the Seinfeld episode about the guy, you know, Elaine's out on a date and she talks about it later with her friends saying, you know, at the end of the date, sitting in the car, he took it out. It out. It out. He took it out. Does anybody, like, is there, you know, you can remain anonymous if you want to. Girls, is that something that you would ever want? I mean, I don't know. Like, is that a thing? Like, are there girls that would see that and go, oh, I'm calling this guy. Totally want to hang out with this guy. Like, why bother sending flowers or saying, hey, I bumped into you at the drugstore the other day. You might not have remembered me. We went to school together. Would you like to have a Coke? No. Instead, just, okay, off you go, Snapchat. There you go. See how this works out. Like, do guys get dates this way? Do you have any girlfriends if it's not you? We're like, how'd you meet your husband? Well, sent me an unsolicited D pic on Snapchat. Like, is there some like algorithm or website or something where, or something says, you know, forget about the whole taking them out for dinner thing. Forget about the whole, you know, where do you meet compatible singles? Just send out D pics and, you know, you'll get the girl of your dreams that way. And I don't know. I'm not positive that the genders, I mean, this might be yet another one of those things that are totally different regarding genders. Doug, who believes this is the first time that he sent a D pic to a random girl on Snapchat? Yeah. Now, one texter just says, no, never, capital N, capital O, capital N, capital E, capital V, capital E, capital R, no, never. Okay. 100% depends on how you feel about the guy. If he's a creep, it's gross. But if he's a hottie, thanks for your honesty. It started back in the early 80s when you had to take a Polaroid picture, let it develop, and then mail the picture to the girlfriend. I think that's how it all started. Was it Monica Lewinsky? Who sketched Bill Clinton's Johnson? Remember they had this, that she sketched it to prove that indeed she had seen it? Wasn't that the deal? G texting in, I know a lot of registered Democrats and every single one of them would still vote for this guy in spite of this. I guarantee it. Aha! That is interesting. Let's see, another text. No female thinks that's attractive. Gross. He needs to go home and stay home. Oh, and take his phone away, too. I got to proofread some of these that are coming in here. I didn't mean to spend a ton of time. I just wanted to bring this up. I don't know. I didn't even know. I think Mark Curran is pretty solid in his district, the Republican. But G makes a really good point. The Democrats don't care. They'll take anybody, and they'll vote for him. Listener 210, Rusty, you behind the wall?
2: I am behind the wall.
0: Okay.
2: In fact, I am the wall, Dan.
0: Yes, you are. Thank you for your service.
2: Hey. Oh, I'm here for you, buddy. You know, I realize I've never sent a dick pic to anybody in my life. So I have a good friend of mine, a female and stuff. So I sent her a dick pic. I got a screenshot of Richard Nixon and I sent it to her.
0: Right. Of course.
2: That's a dick pic, right?
0: Yeah. And, that's fair.
2: I don't know what people get out of it. It didn't do much for me. She didn't really, you know, get much out of it. But, you know, now I've sent the dick pic.
0: Is that a funny? So, hey, you sent a guy named Dick. You sent him a picture.
2: You're dying too, and I did. But so, you know, I mean, is it going to come back and haunt me one day when I'm trying to promote her, you know? Rusty for governor. Oh, he sent the dick pic in 2007.
0: Richard Nixon picture, yeah.
2: Yeah, you know?
0: Hadn't thought about
2: that. Your past can come back to haunt you, man.
0: Is that a funny thing to do, by the way? That seems like kind of a funny thing to do if you really want to, like play a joke on this guy or to make fun of him. Just send random pictures of Richard Nixon to people. See what happens.
2: Well, I did that in the text of it. Hey, I've never sent a dick pic before, so you're my first victim. Here you go. Boom. And she's, you know, I would have rather had the regular picture, but.
0: All right.
2: She's not a fan of Richard Nixon.
0: All right. Thanks, Rusty.
2: I'm here for you, buddy.
0: There are other dicks as well. I mean, who was the, there was another politician that, not Dick Cheney, but like that was called Richard, but their wife calls him, Well, I mean, there's so many options when your name is Richard. It always fascinates me what people pick for that. Alcohol also can play a factor in some of those decisions. Yep. I wonder if the people sending these picks have fathers in their lives. Hadn't thought of that. Don't know how that factors in, but maybe it does. Yeah, alcohol probably can play a factor. Whatever it is, it just is. It's a strange thing to do. And let me just say, just to kind of drive the point home, if that's what you're doing, are you not at that point making the decision that whatever I'm going to do with my life, running for politics is off the table? I mean, whoever you are. Like, I've had people say, I'm not even worried about that because I will never run for office. Like, I may do it or I may not do it, but my motivation would never have anything to do with whether or not I could run for office later because I never will. Fair enough. But you're the person that does this, and then you run for office. I mean, there's a double whammy right there. Like, wow, are you the stupidest person in the world? And then somehow, I assume, I don't know the race, but I assume that he got he won the primary, or if there wasn't, maybe there wasn't even a primary. This was the guy the Democrats decided they had to have. And G's right. He'd have probably gotten, 45% of the vote. Who knows? I didn't mean to spend a lot. I didn't know that we'd spend that much time on this. We'll move beyond this. 320-251-1990 on the Boulder Tap House studio or text line. Oddly related, it was not my intention, but oddly related, the St. Paul police chief. Now, remember, he went to bat for one of his employees, supposedly, saying that they were harassed by Mayor Coley Herr. And that didn't go over too well, didn't work or whatever the big investigation. Now, all of a sudden, the police chief is saying, you know what? She actually touched my inner thigh one time at a meeting. Oh, wait a minute here. So now there's more investigations. And Chris Madel, former governor candidate, is the attorney for the police chief. And somebody asked him a question. And you can imagine what the question is. And his answer was great. 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
3: Here's your weather forecast for News Talk 1250 KBRF. Overnight, we drop to the mid to upper 40s with a light northwest breeze at 5 to 10 miles an hour. Back into the upper 60s in the sunshine for our Wednesday, and Wednesday night about 40. Thursday, sunshine, mid 60s. Thursday night, 43. Friday, sunshine, upper 60s. And lower 50s Friday night. Into the weekend, still looks good. Sunshine, possibly upper 70s on Saturday. There's your latest forecast on News Talk 1250 KBRF.
4: Weather can shift quickly and sometimes become dangerous. Listen for the latest weather forecast and the latest reports from the Weather Spotter Network. 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
1: 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I'm John Anderson. It's Fire Prevention Week, and this year's message focuses on something most of us do every day, charging our electronic devices. State Fire Marshal John Cryer warns that the cheapest charging cord may not always be the safest choice.
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1: Two University of Minnesota Morris students are facing felony charges in separate incidents. One student is charged with attempted first-degree murder after allegedly stabbing a percussion instructor during a music lesson. The instructor suffered non-life-threatening injuries. In another case, a student faces felony terroristic threat charges after allegedly sending a Snapchat message threatening to shoot classmates. The incidents have raised concerns among some students and professors about the university's communication and campus alerts. 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

0: This is the Ox. Welcome to Hot Talk with the Ox on this Tuesday. You know, just as an aside, I want to get to this St. Paul thing here in a second, but as an aside, there's breaking news this morning. You've probably heard it. The firing squad has now been the execution method selected by President Trump or approved by the president for the Fort Hood shooter from way back in the day. Just a little background on that. I'm not positive that the Fort Hood shooting and the Fort Hood shooter, I'm not positive that that didn't have an existential effect on Obamacare passing. This is a weird story from a personal standpoint, but just a quick walk down memory lane. And you know what? I should have cited the date on this, but what happened was in Washington, D.C., the day of the vote to approve Obamacare, Michelle Bachmann held what she called a press conference. It was widely viewed as a rally. She did not have a rally permit, so the people, the Democrats, tried to hassle her for having an unallowed rally. But remember, she called in everybody from all over the country, come to Washington, D.C., and then she had a huge stage set up right on the lawn of the Capitol, right across from her congressional office, to protest and to get everybody on board to say we don't want Obamacare. Busloads, plane loads of people. Washington, D.C. was full to the point where you couldn't get a hotel room in Washington, D.C. And I saw this happening, and I flew in late at night, set up shop, did my show from her office early in the morning, 2 hours before the rally. And that was where I sat down with Mark Levin was there, John Ratzenberger, right, from Cheers, and John Voight. All four of us and Michelle Bachmann, all five of us sitting in her office doing an impromptu radio show. I was the only one that went down and did it. They had to leave with an hour left in the show because the rally was starting. And throughout the day, more and more people, it was wall-to-wall news coverage, this massive rally in Washington, D.C., never seen anything like it in advance of the Obamacare vote. People came in, the country said, we don't want this. There were Congress people who wanted nothing to do with Michelle Bachmann. She's a lightning rod. I don't want to go anywhere near her. And as the day went on, every single one of them called their staffers and said, I got to get up there on the stage. And they all went up and spoke. Not every one of them, but way more people than originally had done it. They wanted to distance themselves from it. They thought it was stupid. Turned out to be an amazing rally. And I thought this could end Obamacare. My flight was leaving at like whatever it was, 4 o'clock in the afternoon. I don't remember whatever my flight was leaving. I went to the airport and I thought, wow, this is going to be wild. And I got to the airport and I sit down. I've got some time sitting down at the airport bar waiting for my flight. What happens? Shooting at Fort Hood. Guess what? What rally? What anti-Obamacare rally? What Obamacare vote? Nobody even. It blinked off so fast, and everybody was talking about the Fort Hood shooting. And it was just like, oh, no. I get back from my show the next morning. Nobody even remembered the show from Washington, D.C. Nobody remembered the rally. Nobody remembered the Obamacare, anything. It was all about the Fort Hood shooting. Bink clicked off like nothing. I've never seen anything like it. Thought it was going to be a life-changing moment in Washington, D.C., and the Fort Hood shooting completely wiped it off the headlines and erased it from everybody's memory. Fascinating. Give them the firing squad. So many people to blame for the Obamacare destruction. Why do you think you're paying 20% more a year for your health care? They said so back in the day. It's like, we know. So there's just a little personal experience. You probably don't remember that, but wow, what a weird turn of events. And by the way, lesson learned too, that was the first and last time I ever showed up in Washington, D.C. at midnight without a hotel reservation. That was a mistake. Moving forward, though, on Hot Talk with the Ox, yeah, in St. Paul, we have a situation where you have a mayor that got elected who is not qualified to be mayor, does not know how to be mayor, has no business being an executive of a city. serving in a chorus in the state legislature for however long. I can be mayor. I want to be mayor. Becomes mayor and is like dreadfully underqualified, as evidenced by all of her actions so far. She has no idea how to run the city and no idea how to run a meeting. No idea how to conduct herself as a chief executive. And now the police chief is actually saying she sexually harassed me. And Axios actually, and to their credit, Axios is the one reporting this. Axios actually asked the St. Paul chief of police's attorney, will the chief resign because of this? And of course, what does the attorney say? Apparently, the appropriate response to being sexually harassed by your boss is to resign and let your boss get on with business as usual. Would anyone even ask about Chief Henry resigning if he was a woman? Even the president of the city council is like, you know, we're not sure about this her chick.
1: CUA.
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2: With SRN News, I'm Bob Agnew in Washington. President Trump in Maryland today after he visited Deep Red, Nebraska on Monday for another rally ahead of the midterm elections. He spoke in Grand Island in support of Senator Pete Ricketts and other Republicans running in the state. He's also talking today about a new shipyard in Baltimore. Tomorrow it's back to the state of Texas. The administration says observers from the Organization for Security and Cooperation in Europe will not be invited to witness the upcoming midterms. That marks the first time in more than two decades that monitors from the regional security group have been blocked. The U.S. Supreme Court is declining to hear an appeal from convicted Charleston, South Carolina church shooter Dylan Roof. The High Court's decision came on the first day of their new term. Roof had been found guilty of opening fire at a group of African-American parishioners at Mother Emanuel AME Church back in 2015, killing 9 people. At the close on Wall Street, the Dow was up 265. This is SRN News.
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5: For KBRFradio.com News, I'm News Director Derek Sidian. The Fergus Falls Fire Department held an open house and chili cook-off on Monday night in honor of the start of Fire Prevention Week. This year's theme is Charge into Fire Safety. Safe charging is a superpower. The focus is on reducing the dangers of lithium-ion battery fires across household devices like smartphones, e-bikes, and laptops. To prevent catastrophic failure, the initiative is to educate on critical habits such as using original chargers, avoiding soft surfaces while charging, and recognizing signs of battery damage. Fire Prevention Week is the longest-running public health and safety observance in the United States. It was established to commemorate the Great Chicago Fire of 1871, which burned nearly 2,000 acres, destroying over 14,000 structures and killing around 250 people. Unfortunately, large-scale disastrous fires continue into our modern day, which is why fire preventions continue to be an important and necessary topic. American Legion Post 30's chili was voted the best for this year's cook-off. Officials have identified the person killed in a semi-crash west of Wadena Sunday night. State troopers say that at around 6:56, a Jeep, driven by 77-year-old Bonnie Lustila of Hewitt, was heading west on State Highway 29, and a semi was heading east when the vehicles collided near County Highway 75. Lustila was pronounced dead at the scene. The semi driver from Kirkhoven was not hurt. The crash remains under investigation. The Wahpeton Police Department announced Monday that its phone number, 701-642-7722, was hijacked and used as part of a phone scam. Police say the scammer has been impersonating Police Chief Matthew Anderson. The calls are on behalf of the Federal Trade Commission demanding money in the form of money orders or cashier's checks. The caller ID has been coming up as Appleton Police Department. This is a scam. The Wahpeton Police Department will never contact an individual to demand payment or threaten arrest in this manner. If you received a call like this and have questions, contact the Wahpeton Police Department. The U.S. Senate is recognizing the impact of 4-H programs across the country during National 4-H Week. A resolution led by Minnesota Senator Amy Klobuchar and Arkansas Senator John Boozman designates October 4th through the 10th as National 4-H Week. The Youth Development Program reaches nearly 6 million young people nationwide through hands-on projects in agriculture, science, health, and civic engagement. In Minnesota alone, about 50,000 youth participate in 4-H programs each year. Supporters say the organization helps prepare future community leaders while building practical life and workforce skills. For KBRFradio.com News, I'm Derek Sidian. Get more news at KBRFradio.com. 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

0: 1982, St. Paul Civic Center. Like I was just there yesterday. What a night!
1: Woo! There you have it.
0: Gal, what a show. Thank you for that, Terrible Todd.
1: Mm-hmm.
0: All right. Never know what he's got up his sleeve for bumper music on Hot Talk with the Ox on this Tuesday. The Westside Liquor Wine Line, subsequent wine line coming up in just under a half hour, kicking off hour three of Hot Talk with the Ox. Before we get there, 320-251-1990 on the Boulder Tap House text line. Lots to unpack with our conversation so far today, eh? Sandra texting in, love Michelle Bachmann. Had a private meeting with her on the Hill, which resulted in her visit to St. Cloud. Yeah, really do miss the likes of her. Whatever, I don't know what, right? She was an interesting character, always kept us on our toes. But yeah, wicked smart and branded as an idiot. Isn't that amazing? How interesting that is. It's biblical. Made some political mistakes, though, maybe, so you could argue about that. But anyway, yeah, she's terrific. A great friend. And been a long time since I've seen her, though. It's amazing. Every now and then we text back and forth. 320-251-1990. Mark on the Boulder Tap House text line. Fort Hood psychiatrist Nadel, 2009. Yep. Yeah, that was quite a day. And really just kind of reflecting back to it again with my personal story in Washington, D.C. that day and night. To this day, and that was back when I really didn't know D.C. all that well, I do not know. I had this weird hotel that I was supposed to have reservations at like a Hilton or something. And it was supposed to be by Union Station. It was nowhere near Union Station. And when I got there, they said, no, your reservation is for tomorrow night. Like, there are no rooms tonight. So I'm literally wheeling my suitcase with my broadcast studio in it down the street in the middle of the night in a neighborhood in Washington, D.C., of which I was unfamiliar. And I still, to this day, don't know where it was because it's way off the beaten path. And there was a shuttle that went to the Union Station multiple times throughout the morning. And so I got on the shuttle, and it was like a 30-minute drive to Union Station. I'm like, where in the hell am I? Didn't think I was going to make it to the show. But it worked out. So if you remember, if you're one of the few who were listening back then and remember that show, it was amazing. I was just going to do the show from Michelle Bachmann's office, and I get all set up, and then poof, some guy sits down next to me. I look at him. He goes, hey. I'm like, Cliff Clavin? like, what's this? Another guy sits down on the other side of me. Poof. Who are you? Mark Levin. What? We're all three sitting on the couch. And then John Voight and Michelle Bachmann walk in, throw on the headphones, and poof. We got a five-man show. That was crazy. Totally impromptu. Had no idea it was happening. But again, then the Fort Hood shooting took place right after that, just erased that whole thing. Potentially tens of thousands of people were at that rally, buses from all over. And I really thought we had a shot at just a couple votes to stop Obamacare, but alas, it was not to be. Moving beyond that, thanks for that, Mark. Yep, the Nadel or Nadel. So he's going to now get the Nadel Hassan. Yeah, he's going to get the firing squad now. Okay. That's because we know we can't trust the needle. Like, what if he doesn't have any veins? Like that chick in Tennessee. Yep, got to make sure that we take this guy out. What a sick. Well, we'll get beyond that. I don't want to relive that. That was 2009, November. How about that? Moving beyond that, in the news today, if you've paid attention to this, the then there's an angle here.

expenditures. Get ready, get set. You have this house child guy right up there in Hermantown who is the guy, one of the three Democrats that promised, "Oh, don't worry, we're not going to pass any gun restrictions." And then all the Republican or the independent, "Oh, okay, we'll vote for this guy." And then poof, all of a sudden they're trying to pass gun restrictions. Imagine that. Well, they think they're vulnerable. Conservative groups, Republican groups think that these guys are vulnerable. So in that race, this year, $104,000 has been spent independently for him, $122,000 for his opponent. But $812,000 has been spent against him, and only $75,000 spent against the Republican Zupancich. I'm not sure how to pronounce the last name. Very interesting. Now, last time around, get this. Almost $500,000 was spent against the same Republican candidate on behalf of the Democrat. They were so desperate to get the Democrat elected. They spent $500,000 against his opponent and $217,000 for him. Looking back now, the Moorhead guy, get this. This year, this Kupek, Senator Kupek guy, they have spent $717,000 against him. Independent expenditures against the Democrat. $206,000 for Peterson, his challenger. And only $58,000 has been spent in support of him and $35,000 against his opponent. Wow. In summary, less than $100,000 has been spent on behalf of the Democrat. $1 million is being spent on behalf of the Republican in Moorhead. Holy cow. But here's one that I wanted to get to. Get this. In 2022, and forgive me if I'm boring you, but this takes it down to St. Cloud. These are independent expenditures for state Senate seats. Right? In the realm of things, it shouldn't be that big of a deal. Get this. Now, those of us who know Tama Tice, former state representative, but before that, you know, great friend of the community, big chamber, person, and on lots of committees. Everybody knew Tama. That's why she ran for office. Universally appreciated and liked, Democrats and Republicans alike. In 2022, when she was running for Senate against Eric Putnam, of all people, $1 million was spent to bash her by independent groups. Meanwhile, $200,000 was spent to prop up Putnam, of all things. Those of us who know Tama, groups got together and spent $1 million to bash her. maybe a couple bucks because she maybe had a vote for something or other. But, I mean, this is Tama. It worked, but totally bogus. So all that money, $1 million to unfairly demonize a person who didn't deserve it, who should have been the senator, so that Eric Putnam could be the senator. Now then, for this year so far, $734,000 so far has been spent against Putnam and over $100,000 on Perryman to beat Eric Putnam. So we'll see where that goes. So far, no money is reported independently to being spent against Perryman in that race. Really interesting. To see how this is playing out. So that's the deal. Just a huge, huge money. There's other races too, but I don't need to get into them. But you look at the millions and millions of dollars being spent against people by these independent expenditures. Huge money in these races. Massive. So if you're wondering why you're seeing ads all the time and everything and pop-ups, that's why. Because these independent expenditure groups are spending tons of money trying to make you think something about people that maybe isn't true. Don't know. Sometimes it is. Sometimes it isn't. If the person sent pictures of his penis to random people, I think you probably wouldn't need to spend $1 million against that guy. Otherwise, people don't know who they're voting for. They don't even know who their people are. Takes somebody to do it, all right. And by the way, back to that guy that sent the D pic.

0: There wasn't even a primary. He got the endorsement and just went red. Nobody even challenged him. That's how much the Democrats loved this guy in that district. Well, now there's not a candidate. 320-251-1990. I don't spend a lot of time on campaign finance. We had Denny in yesterday talking about that, but that is monster money. There was a day, and I remember it, when it was talked about how, you know what? When it's all said and done, there might be $1 million spent on this one race in Minnesota. And that was unheard of in state politics. Now, dozens of them. Tells you the power of politics and how important it is to get out and vote for the right people. Coming up on Hot Talk with the Ox, I'm not going to lecture. That was just kind of going over some of the numbers. I wanted to get into, if you heard Senator Kennedy talking about Donald Trump, did he pick a fight with Trump? He might have, not sure. But we also, if you noticed, speaking of money in politics, did you notice the political ads in football? The Texas political ads watching the football game?
1: Oh, yeah.
0: National TV. Hear why next on Hot Talk with the Ox.
2: Here's your weather forecast for News Talk 1250 KBRF. Overnight, we drop to the mid to upper 40s with a light northwest breeze at 5 to 10 miles an hour. Back into the upper 60s in the sunshine for our Wednesday, and Wednesday night about 40. Thursday, sunshine, mid 60s. Thursday night, 43. Friday, sunshine, upper 60s. And lower 50s Friday night. Into the weekend, still looks good. Sunshine, possibly upper 70s on Saturday. There's your latest forecast on News Talk 1250 KBRF.
3: For MNN Sports, I'm Kevin Falmas. Tough news for the Vikings yesterday on the injury front.
4: Christian Darrisaw is indeed in the concussion protocol. Working through the initial stages of that. I'll keep you posted throughout the week on where he's at. And, unfortunately, Donovan Jackson does have a meniscus tear that will require surgery and likely end his regular season based upon the timeline initially early on here, but does indeed look like an injured reserve situation. So very, very unfortunate.
3: Tough news for the Vikings on the injury front, especially on the offensive line. This plus you don't know the status of Justin Jefferson at this point. Still some time to work with, though. The Vikings are in New Orleans Sunday afternoon. The Timberwolves got the preseason underway last night against the Bucks.
5: It's a final here in Milwaukee. The Wolves come away with a 116-98 win. The Wolves began the fourth quarter only leading by four, but they outscored Milwaukee 35-21 in the final frame.
3: LaMelo Ball's first game, he had 11 points, while Anthony Edwards had 14, both with limited minutes. They'll face the Pacers on Wednesday night in Iowa. The Wild are on the ice tonight in Buffalo, start of a three-game road trip this week. That's a chance for some good road bonding, says Marcus Foligno.
6: Yeah, you get close together as a team, but I think, you just like, sometimes you play like a lot simpler on the road and it benefits you that way. So I just feel like maybe it's good to groom our game and keep grooming our game the way we want it to be. And there's no better place to do on the road. There's a lot of things that can go against you. And obviously the fans are one thing, but you got to stick together. It's you go into hostile environments and you lean on each other and you try to do things together. And I find sometimes the road early in the season is beneficial.
3: That's Marcus Foligno. Puck drops tonight at 6 o'clock from Buffalo while they're 2-0 on the season. Kevin Falmas, MNN Sport.
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0: paraphrasing an old joke, and I may have a few things twisted around here, but this latest story makes me think of this here on Hot Talk with the Ox. The Minnesota farmer talking to the Texas farmer, right? The Texas farmer saying, you know, my farm is so big that when I get into my truck, it takes me a day and a half to drive from one side to the other. And the Minnesota farmer says, yeah, I had a truck like that once. See, it's a much longer joke, but I thought I'd paraphrase it. In the news, we are learning why we saw so many Texas political ads during the Vikings game over the weekend. This is wild. This is what it has gotten to. To cover the state of Texas with the current demand for airtime, with all the politics going on and everything, it was more efficient to buy national ads than to just try to cover Texas. Wow. 20 different TV markets. 20 in the state of Texas. So they're buying the networks. And you got to think, too, right? They're kind of hoping like they might get a straggler here and there. Maybe somebody's going to contribute, you know, watching it from somewhere else. Like, oh, I'm going to contribute to that race. So, yeah, it wasn't your imagination. It wasn't an error. Those were intentionally running national ads and will continue, I'm sure, and maybe other states will do it, too. I'm not sure. But especially for Texas, with all that's at stake there, you have you have it cheaper and more available to buy the national networks than to try to get in to these other markets. And you hear about this all the time, these candidates that run for office. And like if you're a House rep or a state rep here in Minnesota, and then you try to run for a statewide office, it's completely different because you're unknown virtually in the rest of the state. You're known in your district. To try to get the coverage costs a fortune in statewide coverage. Texas, and what do we have? Two TV markets? I don't know how many we really have technically, but let's face it. Texas, 20. Ouch. Can you imagine? And like it or hate it, right? I mean, if Cornyn was there, if they'd have just left Cornyn there as the candidate, you wouldn't have to worry about it. You could put all your money in maybe the Michelle Tafoya race in Minnesota and give it a shot. But since they had to have Paxton, they're desperate to hold on to that while Tallarico is leading in virtually every poll, it seems like. I'm not buying it. If this Paxton guy ends up trouncing Tallarico, I mean, you just got to say enough with the polls already. It's hard to believe the Texans are really going to pull the lever for Tallarico, just like in Michigan. Like, I don't care what the polls say. You can't tell me the Michigander is going to go and say, yeah, I want the socialist Muslim. 320-251-1990 on the Boulder Tap House studio or text line. Also in the news, a couple quick things here before. I guess I don't have a lot of time to get to that. But I wanted to get to that. If you saw the national ads, it was not a mistake. They actually were purposely advertising on the national networks. This might be for later in the show after the Westside Liquor Wine Line, but I'll prime the pump on this one. I saw this story today. I thought maybe we could spend some time discussing it. I might feel differently than you do about this. There's new information, according to National Public Radio, that more and more people are asking ChatGPT to tell them how to vote in the midterms. My first instinct was, oh no, this is terrible. I can't believe this. But upon further thought, and maybe you're with me, maybe you're not on this one, I'm not sure that it doesn't like give me greater confidence in the vote to have people who don't know enough about politics themselves to actually ask AI. And according to the story, I'll just summarize it. They talk about, you know, you essentially say your values, what you believe in, what you like, and then it comes back with, okay, well, then this guy is your guy, or this gal is your gal. I don't know. That's what I'm getting out of the story. So then what? So, I mean, if that's the case, that actually could be a positive, as long as people know how they feel about things and why they feel that way, rather than ignorantly voting for somebody that would be against their values. I'm not sure. I would like to do an experiment on this and actually try it. But this could help. I don't know if anybody's run any kind of an analysis on this. My first thought, though, was like, oh, no, AI is going to be electing liberals. But I'm not sure. I'm not sure. Would you ask ChatGPT or whatever AI you use to help you in deciding what candidates to vote for based on your values? A worthy conversation. One of the whines, possibly, in the Westside Liquor Whine Line moments away. One lucky whiner is going to win $25 at Westside Liquor on the Westside Liquor Whine Line next on Hot Talk.
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5: 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The 210 I-94 ramp is now functioning as a roundabout, and there are temporary lanes to connect the new alignment with the old one. 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
8: This hour from Town Hall, I'm Ken Lorman in Washington. President Trump just finishing speaking in Maryland. He was at the Sparrows Point Shipyard, an event hosted by a defense technology firm. Before leaving for the speech, the president telling reporters that the White House's midterm rallies are helping Republicans get out the vote.
9: But the rallies have changed things around. We're letting people know what the Republicans have done, and it's incredible.
8: He's upbeat about the midterms.
9: I think we're going to do very well. I think that the rallies I'm doing are really changing around.
8: And he says the GOP strategy is simple.
9: All I'm doing is saying what we've done, but the rallies that we're having, I mean, I'm doing them every night.
8: French authorities are confronting one of the country's largest student protest waves in decades. Hundreds of schools closed, more than 5,000 people taken into custody, mostly minors with no prior records. The demonstrations began September 21st near Paris over school staffing and resources. Students, teachers, and police have been injured. New numbers show that customs agents working at ports along the southwest border have caught more than 11,000 people on the terror watch list. Experts say these are migrants who, under the Biden administration, would have slipped across the border between the ports.
10: They have sealed the border, pushing those people, funneling them to the ports of entry themselves.
8: That's Art Arthur of the Center for Immigration Studies. President Trump points to the border as one of his administration's biggest achievements, saying there have been zero illegal aliens admitted into the country over the last several months. Wall Street closing higher, with the S&P 500 and NASDAQ both posting new all-time records. The S&P rose 44, NASDAQ climbed 122. This is townhall.com.
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8: Florida's outbreak of locally transmitted dengue fever shows no signs of letting up.
12: I wouldn't say it's ramping up or wrapping up.
13: Dr. Carla Fry with the State Health Department joined local mosquito control officials for an update on dengue. She says the outbreak is fed by mosquitoes biting infected people who don't know they have the disease. Mosquito control officials say they're keeping up spraying while helping Hillsborough County with extra resources. The state has 252 confirmed local dengue cases, 223 of them in Hillsborough. Gordon Bird, Tampa.
8: A disturbance in the Gulf is set to become a cyclone. According to the National Hurricane Center, the system is likely to become a tropical depression. Over the next day or so, it is set to shift eastward before turning to the north by the end of the week. Those from the Florida Panhandle to Louisiana are being advised you should monitor conditions. News and analysis at townhall.com. One of the world's wealthiest men has again taken his place as a member of a very exclusive club. In fact, he's thought to be the club's only member.
14: After his SpaceX stock rocketed 8% higher on Monday, CEO and founder Elon Musk became a trillionaire again. The stock price spike comes as SpaceX has been benefiting from AI infrastructure and other related agreements, Starship and NeoCloud government contracts. Rich Thomason reporting.
8: Former Army psychiatrist Nidal Hassan, who was sentenced to death for a 2009 mass shooting at Fort Hood, Texas, will be executed by firing squad. Under Army policy, an execution must be carried out within 150 days of presidential approval, but no sooner than 60 days after authorization. That attack killed 13 people and wounded 32 others. More on these stories at townhall.com.
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15: Here's your weather forecast for News Talk 1250 KBRF. Overnight, we drop to the mid to upper 40s with a light northwest breeze at 5 to 10 miles an hour. Back into the upper 60s in the sunshine for our Wednesday, and Wednesday night about 40. Thursday, sunshine, mid 60s. Thursday night, 43. Friday, sunshine, upper 60s. And lower 50s Friday night. Into the weekend, still looks good. Sunshine, possibly upper 70s on Saturday. There's your latest forecast on News Talk 1250 KBRF.
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Boulder Tap House text line on Hot Talk with the Ox. ChatGPT is run by OpenAI out of, wait for it, San Francisco. Any answer could be tainted or skewed by the politics of the people that run that system. Be careful what you wish for. Yeah, that's another great question. Can they program in to their AI if people are using it to find out who to vote for? I don't know what could they do? Like, would it lie about or misrepresent the candidates somehow? Seems like it'd be provable. Don't know. Well, we'll see. How should I vote? I don't know. I've got a neighbor that just calls me. A couple people in my life just call me up. Who am I voting for? Like, I'll just tell them. There you go. Okay. Appreciate that. But for the most part, yeah, people need to kind of pay attention, see what they're doing. But if AI can help identify the candidates, if you're unfamiliar with who they are, what they do, I don't know. You could listen to the radio, too, you know, and hear us talk about things. Just saying. Coming up on Hot Talk with the Ox, open lines. We'll talk more about this and that. The other thing is, and I'm trying to spread this out because it sounds like it's like a big Naked-A-Rama festival here on Hot Talk with the Ox today. But there's more on this Elon Musk thing. He's actually stopped Minnesota's law about AI nudes. It seems like we're spending a lot of time talking about sexual harassment and nakedness and all that stuff. But it's in the news, and it's kind of interesting. Plus, we have... did you hear there's a couple NFL refs who were suspended? One of them from the Vikings game on Sunday. That coming up after we welcome Jeff Anderson and the West Side Liquor Wine Line.

0: Please welcome Jeff Anderson and the West Side Liquor Wine Line. Hello, Jeff.
1: Great connecting with you, my friend.
2: Hey, thanks for having me. How are we doing?
1: Always a pleasure talking to Jeff Anderson, the West Side Liquor Wine Line. Have you returned back to your normal routine after your whirlwind tour of Europe?
2: Yeah, I'm trying. I'm slowly getting there.
1: It's an interesting adjustment, isn't it? It's harder coming back than it is going there, I think.
2: Oh, you got that right. Yep. Yeah.
1: Amen. Well, welcome back. And so as we settle in here, what wine of the week have you picked out for our Hot Talk with the Ox listeners this week, sir?
2: Yeah, I got something coming all the way from Argentina. I got the Piatelli Reserve Malbec. It's a 2024, 91-point rated. She does usually 8 months in French American oak. Down there, God, was I down there a decade ago? Valeria Antolin, great winemaker. Her dad and grandfather were famous winemakers. And cool thing about it, it's $17.99, but we got it as the wine feature for all the whole month. So gets you down a reserve Piatelli Malbec to $11.99.
1: Ooh, that is a discount. Wow.
2: Yeah, beautiful wine, blackberries, blueberries, dark cherries, a little vanilla, you know, that touch of oak, real good concentration of fruit. Beautiful, beautiful wine. 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I've actually got all the reserve wines on sale for this, all the red reserves for $11.99. But big fan of her reserves, and always great, great wine for grilling. So check it out, Piatelli Reserve Premium Malbec for $11.99.
1: Would this have been one that you broadcast live from all those years ago?
2: You know what? I don't think we broadcasted live from that winery. For some reason or not, I don't remember the reason. Yeah, it was a nice winery. They got a new one, 600 miles north now, and just making some killer stuff. So I've not only have the premium Mendoza, which is this wine I'm talking about. I've got their Salta Cafajate, which is the 600-mile north winery, also for the same price. So if you want to try the different regions, there is a lot of stylistic changes when you go up 600 miles north from Mendoza. Becomes a little more tannic in style, but both just beautiful wines, but both on sale for that price. But yeah, check it out. This gal's making award-winning wine, and for $12 a bottle, you can't go wrong.
1: No kidding. All week long. And as long as we're on the topic of getting good deals on wines, the DOT sale is nigh on upon us, sir?
2: Yes, sir. The 11th through the 24th, it starts this Sunday. Westside Liquor Fall DOT sale, so all wines will be 20, 30, 40, 50% off for 2 weeks. Pulling in some really cool stuff. We'll have Pinots. We'll have wines from all over the world, Cabernets, you name it. Everything will be on sale in the wine department, even box wine, of course, for 2 weeks, 20% off. But, yes, starting soon, we just got to get everything in this week, stack it up, dot it up Saturday, and then Sunday we will open the doors Sunday. 11 o'clock, we open the doors, so it starts Sunday, and a lot of cool stuff's coming in for this DOT sale, so check it out if you got to stock up the cellar, or if, you know, you got the holiday parties, or if you're just running low, there's going to be so much to try, and a lot of new stuff, too, we tasted that we're bringing in, so going to be a lot of fun stuff to check out and buy.
1: Well, that's always fun, the fall DOT sale, stocking up. And the way I try to mention the real special way to make use of that is to buy Christmas presents. You know, that's a great time to just buy a bunch of wine that you want to give away. Maybe you don't even know who you're going to give it to. Just stock it up. Then you've got that for Christmas parties and whatever. You can just go down to the cellar and boom, you know, bring wines as gifts as needed.
2: Yeah, good idea. Very good idea. And it is, I mean, for when you're getting something 20, 30, 40, 50% off, you know, that is a great way to get a gift.
1: Oh, yeah.
2: And yeah, just go down the cellar, like you said, and mm-hmm. grab something. And I mean, a nice, you know, gift for, you know, $10 or $5.
1: Yeah.
2: You can't go wrong.
1: Well, it is Wine Tuesday, of course. 15% off regularly priced wines, 20% off case prices. 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
2: 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Arrivederci.
1: Good energy, good fun. Thanks, Jeff. Always fun talking wines and the dot sale coming up. By the way, did you realize this weekend is Columbus Day weekend? If you have kids, you probably know that. Are schools out Columbus Day? I know they call it Indigenous Peoples Day, right? I didn't realize that. We're already up on Columbus Day weekend. Are we taking the day off on Monday, Terrible Todd?
4: I wish.
1: Yeah, I don't think so. But we do have the song. So the annual Hot Talk with the Ox Columbus Day song. One of my favorite moments of the broadcast year. But that's a ways away. Right now, though, we switch gears to the Westside Liquor Wine Line. You've heard Jeff's Wine of the Week. Let's hear your Wines of the Week now. One lucky whiner, if you're not on the 90-day prohibited list, is going to win $25, same as cash. By the way, you can use that at the dot sale and everything. I mean, it's not. 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So $25 can be yours if the wheel stops on your name after you whine. And the way to whine is to call 320-251-1990 in the next 12 minutes. And we'll get you on the Westside Liquor Whine Line, and you could be the winner on the Westside Liquor Whine Line on Hot Talk with the Ox.
5: Here's your weather forecast for News Talk 1250 KBRF. Overnight, we drop to the mid to upper 40s with a light northwest breeze at 5 to 10 miles an hour. Back into the upper 60s in the sunshine for our Wednesday, and Wednesday night about 40. Thursday, sunshine, mid 60s. Thursday night, 43. Friday, sunshine, upper 60s, and lower 50s Friday night. Into the weekend, still looks good. Sunshine, possibly upper 70s on Saturday. There's your latest forecast on News Talk 1250 KBRF.
6: Minnesota News Network, I'm Ted Aylin. Minnesota's new law banning AI nudification technology was blocked by a federal court. The lawsuit challenging the law was brought by Elon Musk's company XAI. The bill's author, Apple Valley DFL Senator Erin May Quaid.
7: The law is still on the books. It's just that the Attorney General currently can't enforce or prosecute companies who violate it.
6: Fugitive wanted on federal charges was arrested in central Minnesota. U.S. Marshals arrested 24-year-old Ryan Henry James David Pacheco in Baxter yesterday. Pacheco was wanted on a federal warrant for a supervised release violation and multiple felony charges stemming from a firearm incident in Monoman County. Thousands of Twin Cities residents are expected for a No Kings voter participation event Saturday at the Commons in downtown Minneapolis. Organizers say the event won't be a march or protest, but a nonpartisan rally supporting citizens' rights to vote and encouraging voting before Election Day. This is MNN.
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14: 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The 210 I-94 ramp is now functioning as a roundabout, and there are temporary lanes to connect the new alignment with the old one. 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MnDOT wants to remind motorists that the roadway is still an active work zone, so please slow down and travel with care. 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

0: Talk with the Arcs on the Westside Liquor Wine Line is on. 320-251-1990 is the number to call with your wine of the week. And all whiners will go on the Hot Talk with the Ox prize wheel. We'll spin it here in about 8-9 minutes and see which one of you is going to win $25 free at Westside Liquor. The lines are full right now, so as soon as you hear somebody hang up, that's your cue to call. Get in quick as we welcome our first whiner. Looks like it was Jeremy Holding. What is your wine of the week, Jeremy?
1: Yeah, Ox. I've been trying to get my wife to call in and whine for years. You know, she's been living with me for 12 years, so you'd think she'd have something good to say.
0: So that's the whine, that you can't get your wife to call in and whine?
1: Yeah. Have a good one.
0: Thanks, buddy. Well done. First of its kind, I think. Appreciate that. Freeing up a phone line, 320-251-1990. You'll get through now if you call quick as we welcome Karen. Are you the Karen or a Karen?
2: What does that mean? I'm Karen.
0: Okay, very good.
2: My whine is about road construction.
0: Yeah.
2: What do you think?
0: Yeah.
2: I think there's just too much. I think it's overwhelming. I know it needs to be done. It's kind of like a root canal. It's painful, but you got to do it.
0: Yeah.
2: So I'm thankful for the good roads, you know, but no matter which way I'm going, I got to stop and go the other way. And I'm like, dude, stop. I feel really bad for the bus drivers. That's what I feel bad for.
0: Yeah. You know, a couple of things, and see if you share this with me. One, I don't mind the road construction if there are alternate routes that are handy, but if they close off like several of the routes that are going the same direction at the same time, that's dumb. Or when they redo the same road over and over and over again, like I-94 between here and Minneapolis.
2: I can't wrap my brain around it, and I don't understand all of it. I wish they would communicate a little bit better. Like my youngest son, Mark, goes, but Mom, there's county roads, there's township roads, there's state roads, they're all over. And you know, they could just do one and finish it up and then move on to the next one. But,
0: yeah.
2: Nah, that's asking too much, I guess.
0: Thanks, Karen.
2: Thank you.
0: I think your whine is landing on sympathetic ears. Julie, what is your whine of the week on the Westside Liquor Whine Line?
3: I'm whining that I only got 3 buttercup squash out of my garden this year. Some years I have a bumper crop, I'll get up almost over 100.
0: What?
3: And this year, 3.
0: What?
3: They're so good. Yes, it was just with the dry year, it just was not a good year for a lot of gardeners, but my squash really took a hit.
0: Sorry to hear that. Thanks, Julie. Wow. That is huge. Trucker Bob, what is your whine of the week?
4: Oh, I never knew that football refs had a kid glove. These street hoodlums overpaid pansies that whine, or however that guy said something to a player, and they kick him off.
0: Yeah, suspend him for a game or two. Yeah.
4: Come on. Can you imagine the jargon that goes on the field that they got to listen to and whatever he might have said to some smart mouth? Jeez. You know, not zebras aren't the only one with stripes.
0: All right, Trucker Bob, thank you. Good whine. Yeah, if you haven't heard that, right, a couple NFL refs, one of them in the Vikings game, got suspended for a game or two for mouthing off very little to a player. It's got to be tough to take, I would think. Jesse, what is your whine of the week?
5: Hi, well, I'm going to whine about ChatGPT. You know, I never thought about asking it, who should I vote for? So I happened to try it. I asked it who to vote for governor,
0: yeah?
5: And I used a laptop. And the way the screen is formatted, it shows you basically Klobuchar and what she, you know, supposedly what she stands for. Lisa Daymuth is off the screen. So unless you copy and paste it into another document, you're not going to see Lisa Daymuth. And it's all very much biased because Amy Klobuchar is for bringing down healthcare costs and, you know, investigating fraud and all this crap that you know she doesn't care about. So it's completely biased.
0: But so is Lisa Daymuth.
5: So is ChatGPT.
0: I mean,
5: well,
0: wow, why wouldn't that? I'm sorry to hear that. Okay. Not surprising,
5: yeah.
0: I guess. Yeah.
5: No, I guess I wasn't surprised, but yeah, ChatGPT.
0: Thanks for doing the experiment.
5: All right, thanks.
0: Appreciate that, Jesse. Thank you. Rusty, listener 210, what is your whine of the week?
6: You know, Daniel, part of it is the same one I had last time I missed. It was, I'm sick and tired of not waking up a retired billionaire. But the second part is guys named Chris W.
0: Yeah.
6: There's too many on the planet, and they drive like a Pollock, and they just, I don't know. I think they're clogging up the gas pumps and stuff. And
0: Chris W. Yes. Okay.
6: Yeah.
0: Very good.
6: We all know who he is.
0: Yeah.
6: Yeah.
0: Thank you.
6: You bet you might. Have a good day.
0: Might be listening. Minister of Sports and Wit, Don Lyons, somewhere in central Wisconsin. Welcome to Hot Talk with the Ox. What is your whine of the week?
7: Well, first of all, I thought I was listening to All in the Family when I heard Pollock mentioned. That was pretty cool. I got two things. One, how the hell long does a fly stay alive? I've had one in my work vehicle for 4 days, and I can't get the thing out of the vehicle, even doing 60 with the window open.
0: Ever. So,
7: but my real one is, it's a sporting one. It's why, like at events like the President's Cup and like the U.S. Open Tennis, where you have moments where you're supposed to be quiet as a functioning brain-inducing adult, they got a screen right at the top of like somebody's backswing. It is the most ridiculous, infantile nonsense I've ever, especially U.S. Open, where that poor person in the chair's got to say 3,000 times, quiet, please, please, quiet, please. How about if somebody just grabs these morons and tosses their behinds out of the stadium? It just drives me nuts.
0: Yeah, and just put their face on the Jumbotron the entire time. You know?
7: Yeah,
0: this is the idiot.
7: With a big lighted sign above them that says moron.
0: This is the idiot. Yeah.
7: Yeah, it's just I can't get over that. They swing in the backswing. Even if they're voting, the President's Cup was the one that came to mind. You know, right in the middle of somebody's backswing. Even if it were for America, you don't have to scream at the other guy like that. Be an adult.
0: Yeah. Unless you're on this, the 16th hole of the Phoenix Open? What?
7: Yeah. Yeah, there are some exceptions.
0: The exception exactly. That proves the rule, yes.
7: And again, I'm guessing most of these involve some type of intoxicative beverage. So
0: yep.
7: That's just my guess.
0: Yep.
7: So anyway, you guys take care. Have a good one.
0: You are the expert. Thank you, Minister. Kurt, what is your wine of the week?
8: Yes, it's kind of a twofer. The manhole covers on any given road in just probably any given city, but here in St. Cloud, why do they got to place them under where your wheels go versus in between where your wheels would go? And also, why can't they just be flush with the road surface? That's it.
0: Two great mysteries. Kurt, I agree.
8: Yes.
0: Unbelievable. Thank you. Yeah, couldn't agree more. Who's next? Sharon? Sharon, what is your whine of the week?
9: Good morning, Dan.
0: Hello.
9: People who leave messes behind, and the mess becomes just larger and larger, and they don't clean it up.
0: All right.
9: And then somebody that sees it comments about the mess, how awful it looks.
0: Thanks, Sharon. I won't press any further. Spin the Hot Talk with the Ox Prize Wheel to determine which of our whiners today is going to win $25 free at Westside Liquor, same as cash, that is. Some good wines. Sorry to hear about Julie's squash crop, though. And I don't usually do this, but if you have issues with your agriculture yield this year, I would love to hear from you. I know that the tomato crop was tough, but man, the wheel has stopped on Karen. Congratulations, Karen! You're the winner of the Westside Liquor Wine Line. Karen, again, whether it's the Karen or just a Karen. Sounded like a Karen, not necessarily the Karen. Where is the Karen anyway? Is there like a place where she lives? I don't know. Congratulations, Karen. Call or text Terrible Todd and let him know where we can send that $25 certificate to Westside Liquor. Turbo texting in, manholes have to be below grade because even if they are at grade at the tar, the snowplows can catch them. Aha! All right. Well, there's something to be said there, maybe. On to something. Open lines moving forward for the final segment of Hot Talk with the Ox, moments away.
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11: With SRN News, I'm Ken Mormon in Washington. President Trump in Baltimore County, Maryland today at a defense technology firm in Sparrows Point. He announced that the former Bethlehem Steel site will be turned into a 2 million square foot shipyard for Virginia-class attack submarines. Krista Pike is awake and speaking after her botched execution last week in Tennessee left her in the hospital. That, according to her attorneys, Pike had been intubated and on a ventilator as she remains at a Nashville hospital. She survived a failed execution on Wednesday. All remaining executions in the state have been paused as a result. On Wall Street, higher across the board, S&P and NASDAQ both posting new all-time highs, the NASDAQ climbing 122 points for the day. This is SRN News.
12: Millions will vote soon, but do they really know the issues? Now, Rob Schmidt is on Newsmax tonight talking about the war for America's future. Rob Schmidt reveals that many Americans are embracing socialism, especially young people. Rob exposes the hidden dangers of socialism and its war on our freedom. He says the big media won't tell you the truth about President Trump and his real record. A secure border, biggest tax cuts in history, inflation under control, lowest drug prices, largest crime drop ever, and so much more. Rob has the whole story on Trump and the media. So watch Newsmax on cable tonight. 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
13: For KBRFradio.com News, I'm News Director Derek Sidian. The Fergus Falls Fire Department held an open house and chili cook-off on Monday night in honor of the start of Fire Prevention Week. This year's theme is Charge into Fire Safety. Safe charging is a superpower. The focus is on reducing the dangers of lithium-ion battery fires across household devices like smartphones, e-bikes, and laptops. To prevent catastrophic failure, the initiative is to educate on critical habits such as using original chargers, avoiding soft surfaces while charging, and recognizing signs of battery damage. Fire Prevention Week is the longest-running public health and safety observance in the United States. It was established to commemorate the Great Chicago Fire of 1871, which burned nearly 2,000 acres, destroying over 14,000 structures and killing around 250 people. Unfortunately, large-scale disastrous fires continue into our modern day, which is why fire preventions continue to be an important and necessary topic. American Legion Post 30's chili was voted the best for this year's cook-off. Officials have identified the person killed in a semi-crash west of Wadena Sunday night. State troopers say that at around 6:56, a Jeep, driven by 77-year-old Bonnie Lustila of Hewitt, was heading west on State Highway 29 and a semi was heading east when the vehicles collided near County Highway 75. Lustila was pronounced dead at the scene. The semi-driver from Kirkhoven was not hurt. The crash remains under investigation. The Wahpeton Police Department announced Monday that its phone number, 701-642-7722, was hijacked and used as part of a phone scam. Police say the scammer has been impersonating Police Chief Matthew Anderson. The calls are on behalf of the Federal Trade Commission demanding money in the form of money orders or cashier's checks. The caller ID has been coming up as Appleton Police Department. This is a scam. The Wahpeton Police Department will never contact an individual to demand payment or threaten arrest in this manner. If you received a call like this and have questions, contact the Wahpeton Police Department. The U.S. Senate is recognizing the impact of 4-H programs across the country during National 4-H Week. A resolution led by Minnesota Senator Amy Klobuchar and Arkansas Senator John Boozman designates October 4th through the 10th as National 4-H Week. The Youth Development Program reaches nearly 6 million young people nationwide through hands-on projects in agriculture, science, health, and civic engagement. In Minnesota alone, about 50,000 youth participate in 4-H programs each year. Supporters say the organization helps prepare future community leaders while building practical life and workforce skills. For KBRFradio.com News, I'm Derek Sidian. Get more news at KBRFradio.com. 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

Lines on Hot Talk with the Ox, rambling and rolling through the last segment here of our Tuesday broadcast. Again, just a reminder, we are not broadcasting live from the Minnesota Chamber of Commerce's Manufacturing Summit, despite the best intentions. But we did have on the guy from the track chair company that is in the top four, third year in a row. Will they win today? We won't know until tomorrow's show, because the announcement is going to be made today at noon at the summit in Minneapolis. So we'll see who that is, but appreciate that conversation. Maybe one of these years we'll get there. I thought this was going to be the year, but alas, it just didn't work itself out. Also in the news today, I remember what I wanted to say. Hold on, I meant to say this earlier in the show. I am reading from not very many news sources and precious few citations of exactly who's doing this. But supposedly, this is what the headline reads. Conservative voting groups are holding a Protect the Polls community action event in Elk River today, 4 p.m. to encourage U.S. Department of Justice to deploy federal election monitors at St. Cloud area polling places. I think a lot of this is because of Jake Judd's stories on this and some of these potential Somali fraudsters who are abusing, I think, the election process. Lots of documentation for these news stories. So we'll see what this means. But nobody has contacted me that I'm aware of about this. So I don't know who these groups are and exactly what the deal is. So maybe it's a social media thing. But I'm not seeing a lot of media on this. So I'm not sure. If you're involved in this, can you help out? 320-251-1990 on the Boulder Tap House studio line. Would love to learn more about it. Obviously, we'll probably hear some after-the-fact reporting. But as far as I know, there's just one get-together in Elk River, and it's going to involve people from Sherburne County, Benton County, and Stearns County also. Again, I'm just seeing really just kind of sporadic, random news stories on this. So if you got any more on this for me, 320-251-1990, please share. Just so we can do a service to you, Hot Talk with the Ox listeners, on that. But the other thing was, there's a bunch of other things, but I mean, this one thing that's been in the news, in fact, just heard it on KNSI News a moment ago, this AI nude thing. Again, this whole naked, it was a while ago, we kind of were getting into the whole D-pick conversation and all that. Well, this is something that happened where Elon Musk, I think it was Friday, said, hey, wait a minute, you can't just ban AI nude images. And I'm not sure of all the specifics on this, but I got to thinking about this, and forgive me if this has been asked and answered, but I think what they're talking about is depictions of familiar people. Like people you know, or the people that we know, and then they have AI makes an incriminating naked image or video or something of them, and that should be illegal, and maybe it should be. But I got to thinking about this. Can AI, and I don't know this, can AI just make naked people and show, like, could they make a video of naked porn with people that aren't actually people? I mean, I don't know, is that there'd be no technical, like, no porn industry exploitation, or, I mean, where does this end? Is that what we're talking about here? Because I actually don't know. I mean, would these be then victimless crimes if there's no actual person, but it's just an AI-generated image of naked people? I don't know. Bestiality? I mean, is that illegal then, if it's not actually happening? And if there aren't actual people being forced into this or doing it by choice or whatever? Is it illegal to view it? Is it illegal to make it? Are people doing this? Is that what we're talking about? That's a whole nother debate, I think, for conversation. Right or wrong, but what should be the legality of it? Great question. I guess we're going to have to answer all these questions here coming up, right? Just a thought. I just want to throw that out there because it's odd that they passed this law and I never really thought about
what it is that it means. But for sure, I mean, if somebody is depicting somebody else that's a familiar person doing these things, that at some point that's all got to be illegal, doesn't it? Unless you're doing it of yourself, which some people probably do. I don't know. Also in the news today on Hot Talk with the Ox, just a little bit on this John, have you heard about the Louisiana Senator Kennedy deal and

0: Constitution be amended to increase the funding going to all school districts from the Permanent School Fund, which is a fund that supports school districts without raising individual income or property taxes, effective July 1st, 2027. And people are wondering, what is this? It's like, well, other than we've talked about it a little, we didn't know much about it until the legislative session was just about over in late May. And I think Representative O'Driscoll, it was on Ox and Friends, one episode of Ox and Friends, wrapping up the week on Friday, that we learned about this when it was passed. Who knew they were even debating it? Somehow both houses got together and passed this to be on the ballot. And I've heard all about it, up and down and all around. And if you want my advice on how to vote for this, I will tell you exactly how to vote for this. I don't know. Anybody, I mean, this is one of the most peculiar things that has come out of the Minnesota legislative session, because it is so ununderstood by virtually anybody other than the people apparently who debated it and made it into a constitutional amendment. I assume the right vote is yes, but what is this? You're asking the wrong guy. We've talked about it. I don't know. If you have a passionate one way or another, it has gotten almost no press. It's almost impossible to, when you do get down to the nuts and bolts of it, it's sort of like, so what? Trucker Bob, welcome to Hot Talk with the Ox on the Boulder Tap House studio line.
1: Little known fact, I think.
0: Okay.
1: Yeah, Jim Baker was, you know, the evangelical, whatever he was. He was incarcerated down in Rochester in that federal soft pillow imprisonment down there. My buddy ride by on his motorcycle, and he'd be sitting out there on the picnic table on a warm summer afternoon. So there.
0: Really? Jim, in there's some sort of executive prison in Rochester? I didn't even know.
1: Yeah, and it's at the federal level.
0: Okay. So. Yeah, he did time, these guys. You ever watch the PTL Club?
1: I might catch it, and I was always waiting for Tammy Faye's face to fall off.
0: We all were. Yeah, it's just the weirdest thing. And maybe it's not the PTL Club. I'm sorry, because it's what was the 700 Club, and then I think PTL is just PTL. I don't know that it was. I keep saying PTL Club. I'm not sure if it was PTL Club, but it was PTL. Which was the Jim and Tammy Faye scam.
1: He'd probably make Danny Hecker look like a chump.
0: He
1: was really running some numbers there.
0: I guess so. It is the PTL Club. Okay, I just did a quick search on this. Yeah. No. I think Denny wins that one. I don't know. I think Denny had it down.
1: Scamsters everywhere.
0: How about that? All right,
1: but
0: thanks,
1: yeah,
0: Dr. Bob.
1: He did his time down there, because my buddy used to beep the horn and wave, and he'd give me old high sign.
0: Well, ich bin ein Minnesotan then, right? Jim Baker.
1: Yes, absolutely.
0: No. Okay. Thank you.
1: Bye-bye.
0: Wow. those old days of, yeah, Jessica Hahn, right? Jessica Hahn, the church secretary. Oh my gosh, I hate to walk down that memory lane. I'm not the right guy to talk about it. I didn't watch these things. I didn't watch much of the 700 Club with Pat Robertson, but I did like him. I thought he was cool, and so I did enjoy that show. Maybe it's still on, but this PTL thing, or the Jimmy Swaggart, or the Jerry Falwell, and I don't mean to lump them all together. Maybe some of them are good. I don't know. Maybe Baker came around at the end, but died today at 86. Or was it yesterday? Has died anyway at 86. All right. Tammy Faye long gone. But okay, coming up on Hot Talk with the Ox. Yeah, other things. We'll just call it open lines, 320-251-1990. The Donald Trump thing, that what Kennedy said about Donald Trump. We'll see where this goes. I don't know where it's going to go. But he was defending Senator Tom Cotton. Does this signal something that people are really getting frustrated with Donald Trump, or was this just a Senator Kennedy thing? Plus, 320-251-1990, open lines. If there's something else on your mind, or you want to follow up on anything we've talked about in the few minutes we have left, wrapping up Hot Talk with the Ox next.
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0: northwest breeze at 5 to 10 miles an hour. Back into the upper 60s in the sunshine for our Wednesday, and Wednesday night about 40. Thursday, sunshine, mid-60s. Thursday night, 43. Friday, sunshine, upper 60s. And lower 50s Friday night. Into the weekend, still looks good. Sunshine, possibly upper 70s on Saturday. There's your latest forecast on News Talk 1250 KBRF.
1: For MNN Sports, I'm Kevin Falmas. Tough news for the Vikings yesterday on the injury front.
2: Christian Darrisaw is indeed in the concussion protocol. Working through the initial stages of that. I'll keep you posted throughout the week on where he's at. And, unfortunately, Donovan Jackson does have a meniscus tear that will require surgery and likely end his regular season based upon the timeline initially early on here, but does indeed look like an injured reserve situation. So very, very unfortunate.
1: Tough news for the Vikings on the injury front, especially on the offensive line. This plus you don't know the status of Justin Jefferson at this point. Still some time to work with, though. The Vikings are in New Orleans Sunday afternoon. The Timberwolves got the preseason underway last night against the Bucks.
3: It's a final here in Milwaukee. The Wolves come away with a 116-98 win. Wolves began the fourth quarter only leading by four, but they outscored Milwaukee 35-21 in the final frame.
1: LaMelo Ball's first game, he had 11 points, while Anthony Edwards had 14, both with limited minutes. They'll face the Pacers on Wednesday night in Iowa. The Wild are on the ice tonight in Buffalo, start of a three-game road trip this week. That's a chance for some good road bonding, says Marcus Foligno.
4: Yeah, you get close together as a team, but I think, you just like... Sometimes you play like a lot simpler on the road, and it benefits you that way. So I just feel like maybe it's good to groom our game and keep grooming our game the way we want it to be. And there's no better place to do on the road. There's a lot of things that can go against you, and obviously the fans are one thing, but you got to stick together. It's you go into hostile environments and you lean on each other and you try to do things together. And I find sometimes the road early in the season is beneficial.
1: That's Marcus Foligno. Puck drops tonight at 6 o'clock from Buffalo. Wilder 2-0 on the season. Kevin Falmas, MNN Sport.
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0: was born. This is the Ox. Welcome to Hot Talk with the Ox, wrapping things up on this Tuesday. Aha, we have heard from the oracle of all things smart person on the running for the Minnesota School Board, our friend Al Dahlgren, regarding this ununderstandable constitutional amendment. Ox, the correct vote on the amendment is no. Okay. Let's see here. Then there's more. We'll get more on this later, I guess. But I'm not sure. Let's see here. Not sure why no, but I mean, one of the reasons is it'll give the schools more money or something, and we all know that more money doesn't translate into anything. But what an odd thing that they spent all their time on. So thanks, Al. All right, I'll vote the way Al tells me to. No, that's fair. Can you get someone on before the election who could explain amendment to us? We've had it numerous times. I've had multiple conversations about it. I'm fine. I'll do it again. We could bring on O'Driscoll, and he knows all about it. Representative O'Driscoll. We can talk about it on Friday, so make sure and tune in. But it's just, okay. I don't think it's going to change your life or mine either way. And unfortunately, these things should, in my opinion. If it's a constitutional amendment vote, give me a break. Wait a minute here. I believe Representative O'Driscoll said voting yes is the right call. Okay. I don't know that. This is from a texter. So we'll cover it, obviously, as we get closer, but I really got nothing for you on that. Finally today, I got a couple quick things. I'm going to try to squeeze them in. If I can't, let's see here. If you heard about the John Kennedy deal, Senator John Kennedy from Louisiana, this is, what am I reading from here? RTM, resist the mainstream, criticizing President Trump on Sunday after Trump publicly shared what appeared to be Senator Tom Cotton's cell phone number during a dispute over daylight saving time. I guess this was on Meet the Press. Kennedy said, was asked whether Trump's attack on Cotton was helpful to the party with the midterm elections just 1 month away. Kennedy says, every now and then there are disputes in Congress that have existential significance for Western civilization. Daylight saving time is not one of them. So this is getting hot here as the time change is coming up. Kennedy defended Cotton, who opposes legislation that would make daylight saving time permanent. Kennedy says, Tom is a rock star senator. If you get between him and what's best for Arkansas, he'll devour you like a light snack. Kennedy also described Trump as a friend before saying the president, as we know, can be sometimes, he exists loudly. He said he can go from zero to a-hole in 3 seconds. Okay. But he says, I don't think he should have given out Tom's cell phone number. I don't think that's going to help convince Tom. Yeah, so he gives out Cotton's cell phone number, and then Cotton's going to say, okay, I'll vote for daylight saving time. But I think that's, we know that about Trump, right? That's probably not such a bad thing. Zero to a hole in 3 seconds. Thanks for that. I just a thought, is that okay? Or is Trump going to get mad at Senator Kennedy now? I don't know. Let's see. Senator Howe believes we should leave the Constitution alone. Thank you for that, Senator Howe. I concur. Finally today, this is in the news. This could be a full segment tomorrow. I don't usually do these things, but it was something that was kind of on the burner here. And let's see if I can pull it up. I'm having trouble here. Hold it. This is from Fox Business. Fox News. Have you heard about this in Australia? They're doing first dates breakfast. 60-some% are saying they like to have these first dates. They don't trust dating apps anymore, so they're going on first dates at breakfast. Because it's cheaper, and then if it turns out good, they have a good day. If it doesn't, they got their whole day ahead of us, no problem. So they think breakfast could be a spontaneous adventure. And I got to thinking about this. Oh, by the way, as a sub-headline, how many 60-some, nearly 40% of Americans admit they've gone on a date just to score a free meal. Okay, well, think about this if you're dating, and I'm thinking about breakfast. It would take a special person, I think, if the Ox went to breakfast, because I'm getting pancakes, bacon and sausage, 1, 2, possibly 3 eggs, hash browns, orange juice, coffee. And then if she's going to order like a slice of toast and you know, a glass of water, I mean, this is just not going to work out. Would it turn on a woman to have your first date order the ox's breakfast? Maybe even throw in a steak. If I'm going to eat breakfast, I'm going all in. Probably not a turn on.
1: It should be.
0: So as a guy in today's day and age, like what would, not that I'm looking for first date advice, but like what would you order for breakfast? And like ladies, if your date orders, lightly poached egg whites only and a decaffeinated half cap with a twist of lemon. I mean, really? Like, I mean, what are we talking about here? A lot could be said about a person and what they order for breakfast. Would you go all in, or would you try to get that third or fourth date before you went for the whole lumberjack breakfast? Just a thought. See you tomorrow on Hot Talk with the Ox.
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0: 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Listen for the latest weather forecast and the latest reports from the Weather Spotter Network. 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
4: Breaking news this hour from Town Hall. I'm Ken Lorman in Washington. President Trump was in Baltimore County, Maryland today at a defense technology firm in Sparrows Point. He announced that the former Bethlehem Steel site will be turned into a 2 million square foot shipyard for Virginia class attack submarines.
5: You'll build the next generation of American submarines, including autonomous subs, torpedo tubes, and critical components for our cutting edge Virginia class attack submarines, the greatest and quietest ever built. And thanks to record funding from my administration, the Republicans in Congress, the U.S. Navy is also contributing an additional $2.9 billion to support the shipyard.
4: Krista Pike is awake and speaking after her botched execution last week in Tennessee left her in a hospital. That, according to her attorneys, Pike had been intubated and on a ventilator. She remains at a Nashville hospital. All remaining executions in the state have been paused as a result. In France, the largest student protest that country seen in decades is leaving the nation struggling to respond. In this country, new accountability at the southern border under President Trump. U.S. Customs and Border Patrol officers at Southwest ports of entry have recorded more than 11,000 terrorism-related encounters in the past 11 months.
6: It's really a marker for how many bad people entered the United States under the Biden administration who were never identified.
4: Ord Arthur is with the Center for Immigration Studies. He says the migrants who, under the Biden administration, they would have slipped across the border between ports. On Wall Street, a higher day across the board with the S&P 500 and NASDAQ both posting all-time new highs. S&P rose 44, the NASDAQ climbed 122. More on these stories at townhall.com.
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13: The merger between Paramount and Warner Brothers Discovery at $110 billion is a big deal, and as Matt Matson reports, it's now a done deal.
14: The new company is adopting the name Skydance. The $110 billion transaction is expected to result in thousands of job cuts because there will be so many overlapping roles. The transaction cleared a major legal hurdle last week. That's when a federal judge approved a settlement resolving an antitrust challenge brought on by California and 11 other states. States. I'm at Mattinson.
13: 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On Wall Street at the closing bell, the Dow was up 265 points. For the Wall Street Business Report, I'm Bob Agnew.
4: 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Senator Amy Klobuchar's run for governor is running into an old clip.
15: A resurfaced 2017 video of Senator Amy Klobuchar is going viral as she runs for governor of Minnesota. In the clip, the senator speaks Somali at a community event and waves an American flag held upside down. Senator Klobuchar also boasts about easing rules on money sent to Somalia. The video is drawing fresh attention because of Minnesota's massive welfare fraud cases, many of them tied to Somali networks. And critics say the clip shows the senator catering to that community. Willie Nelson, Washington.
4: The suspected terror plot at a UK airbase used by the U.S. has netted a seventh arrest. Officials said a 22-year-old British man was arrested today. The suspects are accused of plotting an attack on the base, with UK officials saying there are strong indications that Iran was involved. The incident prompted the U.S. to remove all of its B-1 bombers from the base. More on these stories at townhall.com.
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19: 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The Fergus Falls Fire Department held an open house and chili cook-off on Monday night in honor of the start of Fire Prevention Week. This year's theme is Charge into Fire Safety. Safe charging is a superpower. The focus is on reducing the dangers of lithium-ion battery fires across household devices like smartphones, e-bikes, and laptops. To prevent catastrophic failure, the initiative is to educate on critical habits such as using original chargers, avoiding soft surfaces while charging, and recognizing signs of battery damage. Fire Prevention Week is the longest-running public health and safety observance in the United States. American Legion Post 30's chili was voted the best for this year's cook-off. Officials have identified the person killed in a semi-crash west of Wadena Sunday night. State troopers say that at around 6:56, a Jeep, driven by 77-year-old Bonnie Lustila of Hewitt, was heading west on State Highway 29 and a semi was heading east when the vehicles collided near County Highway 75. Lustila was pronounced dead at the scene. The semi driver from Kirkhoven was not hurt. The crash remains under investigation. The Wahpeton Police Department announced Monday that its phone number, 701-642-7722, was hijacked and used as part of a phone scam. Police say the scammer has been impersonating Police Chief Matthew Anderson. The calls are on behalf of the Federal Trade Commission demanding money in the form of money orders or cashier's checks. The caller ID has been coming up as Appleton Police Department. This is a scam. The Wahpeton Police Department will never contact an individual to demand payment or threaten arrest in this manner. If you received a call like this and have questions, contact the Wahpeton Police Department. Two University of Minnesota Morris students are facing felony charges in separate incidents last week. One student is charged with attempted first-degree murder after allegedly stabbing a percussion instructor during a music lesson. The instructor suffered head and arm injuries that were not life-threatening. In a separate case, another student faces a felony terroristic threats charge after allegedly sending a Snapchat message threatening to shoot classmates. The incidents have raised concerns among some students and professors about the university's communication and campus alerts. The state murder trial for Vance Belter has been delayed until May 10, 2027. Belter's defense attorneys say they need more time to review a large amount of investigative evidence. Prosecutors did not oppose the delay, but raised concerns about writings allegedly connected to Belter and efforts to generate publicity around the case. Belter pleaded guilty in federal court to killing former Minnesota House Speaker Emerita Melissa Hortman and her husband Mark, and shooting State Senator John Hoffman and his wife Yvette. He is serving two consecutive life sentences plus 40 years. The state case includes additional charges. Minnesota's congressional delegation is urging the U.S. Department of Agriculture to provide financial relief for turkey farmers hit hard by avian metapneumovirus. In a letter led by Republican Congressman Brad Finstead, lawmakers asked USDA officials to allow losses from the virus to qualify for assistance through the Livestock Indemnity Program. The disease killed more than 2.2 million birds in 2024 and continues to affect flocks across Minnesota, the nation's leading turkey-producing state. The delegation says many growers suffered losses beyond their control and could benefit from federal assistance to help keep their operations afloat. Fall may be a favorite time for boaters and paddlers, but safety experts say colder water brings added risks. DNR Recreation Safety Outreach Coordinator Lisa Dugan says cold water can quickly become dangerous.
20: Cold water is considered anything below 70 degrees. And of course, you know, 70 degree temperature is going to feel a lot different than 50 degrees. You may be able to stay in the water a little bit longer before hypothermia really starts to set in. But it's that cold water shock that happens when you fall in unexpectedly.
19: Dugan says wearing a life jacket can help prevent a cold water emergency from turning deadly. The U.S. Senate is recognizing the impact of 4-H programs across the country during National 4-H Week. A resolution led by Minnesota Senator Amy Klobuchar and Arkansas Senator John Boozman designates October 4th through the 10th as National 4-H Week. The Youth Development Program reaches nearly 6 million young people nationwide through hands-on projects in agriculture, science, health, and civic engagement. In Minnesota alone, about 50,000 youth participate in 4-H programs each year. Supporters say the organization helps prepare future community leaders while building practical life and workforce skills. For KBRFradio.com News, I'm Derek Sidian. Get more news at KBRFradio.com. 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
26: 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Eileen Louise Huntley passed away on Tuesday, September 29th at HIA Heather's House, and memorials are preferred to HIA Heather's House in Fargo. A memorial service is set for Saturday morning at 11 o'clock at Olson Funeral and Cremation, and visitation will be 1.5 hours prior to that service. Burial at Oak Grove Cemetery. Olson's in charge of the arrangements for Eileen Huntley. June Quam, 99, of Fergus Falls, died October 5th at Park Gardens under the care of Moments Hospice. The service for June Quam will be at 1 o'clock Friday at Olson Funeral and Cremation. Visitation will be 1 hour prior, and the burial at Vuku Lutheran Cemetery near Foxholm. Olson's in charge of the arrangements for Marilyn June Quam. That concludes the announcements.
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6: 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An S&P Global Energy report for U.S. farmers and ranchers in action suggests that the world's farmers will easily meet projected food demand in the future. Here's Juan Sakoto of S&P Global.
8: When I started my career some 30 years ago, it was all about the challenge of meeting food demand by 2040, 2050. That has changed. The challenge is, how do we keep farmers farming? Because there is now a greater capacity to produce than there is the demand.
6: Sakoto says if there's a challenge here, it's about finding new markets for what farmers are producing more efficiently. Sakoto's colleague, Emerson Wallenberg, says technology is expected to rapidly improve ag production. He believes this can spur expansion in biofuels.
9: We need new markets for agriculture. 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Biofuel can change that. That's the main conclusion here as well. So biofuels and new opportunities in biofuels, not only increasing blending rates, for example, in road ethanol, but also new markets like marine, like SAF, so that can create additional demand.
6: Learn more on the show info page at NorthShoreProductions.com. That's Farm to Fork. I'm Darrell Anderson.
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13: 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I'm Mike Pearson with news and commentary from America's most essential industry, agriculture. 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When President Trump approved another 300,000 metric tons of beef imports with no tariff, he said the policy could be reversed if that beef wasn't selling below retail prices. 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Back in August, President Trump approved another tranche of beef imports, about 660 million pounds, into the country with no tariff. He said the specific goal was cutting costs for consumers. At the time, cattle producers argued that the imports would make very little difference at the consumer level, but send the wrong signal to a beef herd trying to grow. And in a new study, the American Farm Bureau Federation says that's largely correct. This administration's policy has done next to nothing at the consumer level. Farm Bureau economists tracked daily prices for 80% lean ground beef at 41 grocery stores across 22 states. They started their research on September 2nd, the day after the lower tariff beef began entering the U.S., and they watched over the next 3 weeks. And the average price of ground beef slipped from $7.29 a pound to $7.13, a drop of just 16 cents or almost 2%. At 30 of those 41 stores, ground beef was priced exactly the same on September 23rd as it had been on September 2nd, while 7 stores did finish the month lower. Only 3 reached the 25% discount the president encouraged retailers to offer. While Farm Bureau's research was focused on a small sample of grocery stores across the country, the USDA's own retail survey of more than 4,200 locations backs up the trends, with their data showing 80% lean ground beef averaged $6.50 per pound in late September after climbing 45 cents through the month. Now this matters because the proclamation includes a provision allowing the extra quota to be eliminated if those savings don't materialize. The Farm Bureau is now calling on President Trump to use that authority, while Iowa Congressman Zach Nunn and New Mexico Congressman Gabe Vasquez introduced the Beef Act to suspend the proclamation outright. I'll have more when we come back.
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13: 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I'm Mike Pearson. 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
14: Minnesota News Network, I'm Ted Allen. A Minnesota senator says the fight is far from over in the legal battle over Minnesota's new ban on AI nudification technology. Senator Erin May Quaid says despite a federal court blocking the law, she'll continue to introduce legislation until it's unblocked.
15: It would have been helpful if the court had given even a sentence of reasoning, but they didn't. There's no explanation as to why they ruled the way that they did. And so we have pretty much nothing to go on. And so I wouldn't even know what to change to please the court.
14: Elon Musk's company, XAI, brought the lawsuit to court, challenging it over freedom of speech rights. A fugitive wanted on federal charges was arrested in Baxter, Minnesota. The U.S. Marshals Service North Star Fugitive Task Force arrested 24-year-old Ryan Henry James Davis Pacheco on Monday. He was wanted on a federal warrant for a supervised release violation and multiple felony charges stemming from a firearm incident in Monoman County. According to documents, Pacheco was wanted on state charges including attempted second-degree murder along with assault and firearm charges. Marshals say he was taken into custody without incident. As solar farms spread across northern Minnesota, one livestock producer sees an opportunity to combine renewable energy with agriculture through solar grazing. That's a practice that uses animals to graze on vegetation growing around and beneath solar panels. Ellie Trout is a fourth-generation farmer in Itasca County who raises cattle and sheep with her family.
16: So the infrastructure started on that this summer and is supposed to be done, you know, this past winter. So hopefully within the next year or two, as these solar farms continue to pop up, we can continue to try to work with them on grazing.
14: Trout says many farms in her area have been sold or leased to solar projects. This is MNN.
17: Over the past few years, the COVID-19 pandemic has affected how we live our daily lives. 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
14: In other headlines, fall may be a favorite time for boaters and paddlers, but safety experts say colder water brings added risks. DNR Recreation Safety Outreach Coordinator Lisa Dugan.
20: You may be able to stay in the water a little bit longer before hypothermia really starts to set in, but it's that cold water shock that happens when you fall in unexpectedly.
14: Dugan says wearing a life jacket can prevent a cold water emergency from turning deadly. And it's Fire Prevention Week, and if you're charging your phone or other electronic devices overnight, State Fire Marshal John Cryer says to charge them on a hard surface.
21: Like a tabletop or a desk, it can be easy to have that charger right next to your bed, and maybe your phone is underneath your pillow at night. But all electronic devices need a little bit of airflow to keep cool as they charge.
14: Cryer says the growing number of electronic devices in our home are among the factors increasing fire risk. This is MNN.
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28: The Minnesota Vikings go 4-0 on the season so far after beating the Dolphins Sunday 15-10, scoring only field goals. But the biggest winners were probably the Vegas gamblers, betting on the over-under for the number of penalties expected in the game. The Vikings, 11 penalties for 85 yards, combining both teams, 20 penalties for 140 yards, 15 for 100 before even halftime. Illegal this and that and whatnot. Every play. play, it seemed. As an aside, the Packers lead the NFL in penalties so far this season with 32. Others are close. They played across town from where Friday night saw a Somali gang shooting at a high school homecoming football game. Nobody died, but Minnesotans, especially Minnesota Republicans, say they've had it. In an X post, Congressman Emmer admonished the media for sanitizing their stories by not mentioning Somali gang involvement. He also admonished our current Democrat leaders, quote, Minnesota's local and state leaders continue to do nothing. It's about damn time Walls, Flanagan, Ellison, and their local DFL lackeys get off their backsides and do something, close quote. Well, we know the Democrats have no idea what to do, or they're willing to let this happen if it gets them more votes. The Republicans say we can fix it somehow.
1: I'm ready to go in, coach. Just give me a chance.
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5: Minnesota's fall wild turkey hunting season runs through Sunday, November 1st. Hunters may take one turkey of either sex and can use a shotgun, bow, or crossbow. The state's pheasant opener begins this Saturday, October 10th, and continues until January 3rd. Hunting opportunities are concentrated primarily across southern, central, and western Minnesota. As we've shared on Outdoor News Radio, the outlook is pretty bright for this fall, and the DNR website includes a pheasant prospects map to help hunters plan their outings. Learn more about either opportunity at mndnr.gov/hunting. The DNR also is urging hunters to purchase their license early this year, whether it's for pheasant, turkey, or deer hunting. Minnesota launched a new electronic licensing system in June. Officials say it's functioning well, but a customer's first transaction may take a little additional time. Some people with multiple records in the former system may also need assistance transferring their history and establishing a new account. That's why folks should buy their licenses early instead of the night before their hunt. This has been from the pages of the Outdoor News. Learn more at outdoornews.com.
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24: 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Joining me now from the city of Fergus Falls, I get City Administrator Andrew Bremseth. 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
25: Yeah, thanks for having me, Dave. It's always good to be here.
24: Well, let's start things off like we always do. Anybody speak at the open forum?
25: Yeah, we actually had a couple folks speak at the open forum last night. One individual was speaking about e-bikes. She was involved in a collision where an e-bike actually hit her as she was walking down the sidewalk on Lincoln Avenue. So she was just asking the council to once again entertain or look into what an e-bike ordinance could be, and advocating that these machinery, as she said, are not allowed on sidewalks because of the danger. And I will say, within the last probably 2 months at City Hall, I've had, this is now the third person I've heard about that's either been hit by one or was very near miss, and their pedestrians are very concerned about sharing the sidewalk in some of these areas with these basically vehicles that are moving almost 30 miles an hour.
2: Now, my question is, I remember, I mean, I grew up in Fergus Falls, and even back when I was, you know, long before I could drive, and I drove or rode a bike, and I grew up not that far from downtown Fergus Falls, you couldn't even get remotely close to a sidewalk with rollerblades or a bike. Otherwise, law enforcement was there to give you a ticket.
25: Yeah.
2: Is that changed over the years?
25: You know, the downtown district, like Lincoln Avenue, bicycles aren't supposed to be on the sidewalks down there. And they can monitor and take care of some of that. You know, we do have the bike lanes down there, but it's not prohibited citywide. And so we need to really look at, you know, especially these e-bikes. They have the ability, some of them, to go, like I said, up to almost 30 miles an hour.
2: They're motorized vehicles.
25: They belong on the roadway. Scooters are probably a close second in terms of, you know, the people getting hurt or potential damage. Less concerned these days about, you know, rollerblades and other things outside of the downtown area. Obviously, the downtown area is tough because, you know, people are coming out of storefronts and you're just not going to see them. And
2: no.
25: So we don't want, you know, those collisions to happen. You know, if you're on a Lincoln further west or you're on Union and there's, you know, wide open spaces in the sidewalk, some of these things that don't have a motor to them can probably cohabitate on the sidewalk. But we really need to look at what it means from an e-bike perspective. I know there's been talk at doing some legislation on a statewide level because this is an issue that every community is fighting with right now. And a lot of times it's kids that are, you know, potentially, the scooters especially, where they're under the age of 16, so they probably don't have a driver's license. A lot of the e-bike operators are, you know, relatively young as well, you know, lower or upper teens, maybe lower 20s that we've seen and had calls about. So you want to, you know, figure out a way that they can still utilize these vehicles and get to work or get from point A to point B,
2: yeah.
25: but that everybody's safe and, you know, throwing them right out into a lane of traffic isn't necessarily the answer either. So that's why I think everybody's struggling statewide to figure out how do you manage these things so you're protecting the pedestrians, but also, you know, the people that are operating the motorized scooters or bikes. So I don't have all the answers, but I do know that a vehicle or a piece of equipment traveling 30 miles an hour should not be on a sidewalk where there's conflicts with pedestrians who can't see these things coming or don't have the ability to prepare.
2: I saw an e-bike the other day, it was Tower in Lincoln at the stoplights there. It just rammed the red light and almost got hit by the vehicle turning left, and then it almost got hit by the vehicle to my right. I saw it, and I'm just like, okay, this idiot's not stopping. I'm going to slow down and see what's going on. But he almost got hit twice.
25: Yeah, and those are also calls that we get from motorists that are saying, my gosh, I'm going to hit. They don't stop. I don't see them. I'm going to hit these kids or these people that are on these bikes. So it's not just a pedestrian issue. It's figuring out how to, all these different vehicles that are now on the roadway have to be able to work together.
2: Yeah, but I mean, it's just blatantly just shot through the red light.
25: Yeah, they need to follow traffic signals like everybody else, especially when you're traveling 30 miles an hour. I mean, you can't just disregard stop signs and stop lights. That's where we're seeing these issues and you know, collisions and things like that. So we had one that was a very near miss that could have been catastrophic downtown a number of weeks ago. Somebody came out of one of the stores or was walking near one of the stores and got clipped by an e-bike. But if, you know, she happened to hear something at the last second, got out and kind of turned and was able to avoid the majority of the collision. But it would have been a really bad scenario. And she said by the time she could pull her phone out of her pocket to call the police, the e-bike was at least 2.5 blocks down the roadway and just zoom, buzzed right through and wasn't stopping for any light, any stop sign, and there was just no way to even catch up to it.
2: Yeah, so it's just absolutely ridiculous.
25: So something needs to be done there. We'll look at that. And then we also had an individual that spoke at the open forum inquiring whether or not the city was ever going to look at building an event center, a convention center. And when they were told that the Bigwood Event Center was in operation and, you know, city owned and operated and encouraged, then the question kind of turned to, well, what about a bigger event center that could host like large concerts and things along those lines? And so, generated kind of minimal discussion, but basically indicating that, you know, there's no appetite for something like that here at this point in time, and that would be significant conversation and a significant tax increase to make something like that happen.
2: A lot of money.
25: And the communities that I would consider, you know, kind of regional comparable.

0: We had three bids for this project. The two of them were fairly close together, and then a third was a little bit higher. The estimate for the project was from the architect was between $150,000 to $210,000, and our bid came in, like you mentioned, at $195,000. So kind of right in there in terms of where the architect thought the price should be. So that bid was awarded last night. They indicated that if weather cooperates, they plan to do the work sooner than later. So they'll do all the work to the cupola off-site and the bell and all those things, and then it'll be installed, obviously, on City Hall, but it won't be completely constructed. You won't watch it outside of City Hall or on top of City Hall. If weather doesn't cooperate, the goal is still to have this complete by, I think it's the end of March. So it'll be relatively quick either way, but if the weather does continue to cooperate like we've seen here in October, then they think they'll knock this thing out in relatively short order and we'll see some activity. So looking forward to having that back in place. It just doesn't look right the way it is today.
1: Yeah. Economic development update from Dr. James.
0: Yeah, Dr. James Lamond gave the council an update. He's hit his kind of one-year mark. I think it was this council meeting last year that we approved the contract. So he's been off and running, and he shared some of the numbers and pipeline. And in the pipeline, we have, you know, between 350 and 500 new jobs, several million dollars of investment. And he talked about some of the kind of activities that are happening, all the work that he's been doing. And now year two is going to focus on going from, you know, lead and strategy to actual execution and seeing some of these projects come to fruition. You're going to see some groundbreakings. I think, you know, we've talked a lot about SCR Solutions and Premier Specialty Vehicles. Those are taking off, but there's some other significant projects that are in the hopper that we hopefully see groundbreaking in 2027. And, you know, he's done a really good job for us, and I think that momentum's going to continue.
1: Then we went through the Committee of the Whole, approved licenses, and then got some judges for the election. Up next, Houston Engineering.
0: Yeah, so Houston Engineering, we asked them to submit a proposal to help us. At our city-owned landfill, we have several monitoring wells out in that area to monitor groundwater and other things for contamination spreading from the site. And one of our wells has been picking up a increased level of acetone. But the interesting thing about this well is that wells on either side of it, so nearer to the landfill and further from the landfill, aren't picking up these acetone levels. So what we're understanding is it's probably being introduced to the groundwater or to the ground, I should say, on a specific site and probably not related to landfill operations. We just happen to be able to see this because of the monitoring wells related to the landfill. So the MPCA is requiring us to do additional investigation and action. And so Houston Engineering is going to assist us with kind of chasing that problem, so to speak, and trying to hone in on where that could be being introduced to the ground and ultimately impacting potentially the, you know, the runoff and the groundwater and some of those things that are monitored through that well. So kind of a unique thing. We've never kind of dealt with or experienced this, but, you know, acetone is a fairly common used chemical in a lot of things. And so we have some ideas of where this might be generated from. Yeah. And what, you know, what uses might be occurring that would lead to this type of thing. But the reality is the MPCA is going to require us to get to the bottom of it more or less to prove that it's not coming from the landfill, because if it is, then we have to address that.
1: Yeah.
0: But also then addressing the issue with whatever it is determined to be, so we can stop it going forward.
1: Well, let's talk about the airport.
0: Yeah, so we received a state airport grant from MnDOT, and this is related to some airfield signage replacement, crack filling, and then reconstruction of the hangar taxiways out there. That's a 95-5 cost split, so the state is paying for 95% of that work. We pay for 5% of that. I think our share is about $8,700, so it's not a huge thing for us, but last night the council authorized us to sign the acceptance letter for that grant, and those projects will start. I think we'll make some progress yet this fall, but a lot of that work will be done next spring and summer.
1: And as we continue on, let's talk a little bit about some rezoning.
0: Yeah, we have a motion directing the city attorney to

0: draft rezoning ordinances at 119 Vernon and 114 Elcott. These are related to Lake Region Healthcare and some of the cleanup work that they're doing over in that area, where Lake Region Healthcare has purchased a couple of those homes. Some of them have been demolished, some of them have not. And the goal here is to have one zoning district for the entire Lake Region campus, whereas today it's split up into two or three different zones. And, you know, just going forward as they do some work or some expansion projects and or just future planning, having one zoning designation and understanding what that zoning designation allows them to do is going to be helpful for them and for us going forward.
1: Up next, conditional use permit.
0: Yeah, well, we approved a conditional use permit for a pylon sign in the B2 district, which is located at 1701 West Lincoln Avenue. And what that pylon sign is for the Les Schwab Tire Center that is currently under construction that people can see pretty good progress being made on. So
1: yeah, they're working fast.
0: Yeah, it's coming up quick. It looks really nice. Because of the zoning there at B2, the conditional use permit is required, but their sign is going to look like all the other Les Schwab tire signs that you've seen if you've gone to Fargo or elsewhere where they're kind of popping up all over the place.
1: Up next, we're getting some body-worn cameras.
0: Yeah, this is kind of a big deal, but we've been talking about it for quite a while. The council approved the purchase of the body-worn cameras. Chief Paul has been working on the process as it relates to getting this in place with public hearings and public feedback sessions. And the council has expressed a desire on a unanimous basis to move forward. And the amount needed on an annual basis is included in the 2027 budget. So this allows the chief to sign that contract now, get the ordering going. They'll actually probably be deployed yet in 2026, more or less at no cost because we pay the annual amount starting in 2027. And the sooner we have those in place, I think the sooner the public kind of gets what they've been asking for quite a while and getting those deployed.
1: And up next, we're talking about Otter Tail Power Company Foundation making a donation.
0: Yeah, Otter Tail Power Company Foundation donated just shy of $4,000 to the Fergus Falls Fire Department. And so we're accepting that donation, adjusting the budget so it can be used. And that donation is going to be going towards the purchase of some airlifting bags for extraction or rescue type activities. So I really appreciate that partnership and that donation.
1: And moving on to ordinances and resolutions, we've got battery energy storage.
0: Yeah, so the first reading of this ordinance, the Planning Commission's been working on this for quite some time, but we believe that battery energy storage projects, both commercially and residentially, are going to become more and more common. And we're seeing that, well, Otter Tail Power is doing a project, of course. I know you guys have reported on that.
1: Yep.
0: And that doesn't fall within the purview of this ordinance. That falls under the purview of the PUC because it's such a large scale project. But we've had other developers over the last couple of years approach the city about battery energy storage projects on a commercial scale, but small enough that it would fall under an ordinance like this as opposed to the PUC. And then, of course, you know, with solar creation on residential homes, some people may have the desire to start kind of storing some of that energy. We thought it would be best to get a ordinance in place so we're prepared for those conversations when and if they happen. There's nothing imminent right now outside of the work that Otter Tail Power is doing. But knowing that this is becoming more and more a trend, especially on the residential side of things, and it was kind of interesting. Clara Beck had shared some imagery as to what a residential unit like this looks like. And it looks no different than like a mini split or an air conditioning type unit that you'd see on the outside of a building. So it's pretty inconspicuous. But, you know, there are some things that we want to consider as it relates to these. And that's, you know, potential noise. The fire department would like to know where they are because the way they burn or the way they put out the fire is different than a typical fire. You know, we have kind of the same issue with electric vehicles. When the batteries start on fire, it's a different kind of firefighting activity to actually put that out. And so there's some things we want to contemplate, and the council wants to get that put in place now, knowing that there's probably a day down the road that there's going to be people inquiring about this.
1: Sounds good. And up next, rezoning a little bit of North Union.
0: Yeah, so rezoning the property at 301 North Union. This is on the corner of Cavour and Union. It's an old church, I believe, and Tangles to Treasure Yarn Shop is looking to locate there. So it needed to go from the R4 residential zoning to the B3 to allow that commercial use. And then we had the second reading. This is another part of the Lake Region Healthcare Campus. Some of the property that wasn't that was previously included, that went forward last night as well. So again, cleaning up the campus designation so they're all in the same zoning district.
1: Also, SHPO.
0: Yeah, so we just got word that we received a grant from SHPO, which is the State Historic Preservation Office, for just north of $26,000. There is an in-kind match required to about $8,000, which we're going to do through city staff time. And that's to support public education, outreach, and preparation for a potential Fergus Falls Commercial Historic District in our downtown. So basically, continuing to research, have meetings with property owners in the downtown area to talk about pros and cons of a commercial historic district, get feedback from them as to whether or not this is something they would like us to explore. And then ultimately it would draft and prepare a draft for submittal should the council decide they want to move forward with that. So this is kind of getting all the way up to the point of allowing the council to make a decision if they want to submit the draft or not to designate our downtown district as a commercial historic district. There has been some study done that basically has found that it would be eligible to, or we could make a very strong case and likely eligible to be a commercial historic district. So now it's just whether or not we want to take that step. And I think we need to make that decision in consultation with the landowners or the property owners who are going to be the ones that are more or less impacted, both negatively or positively, depending on their perspective.
1: Now, what are the advantages of it being a historic district?
0: Yeah, I mean, some of the advantages are that there's grant dollars attached to renovations and things like that. So you could you know, unlock potential funding opportunities or sources of funds. Also, from a tourism perspective, you know, there's people that seek out these types of things, and they come and look to explore the historic downtown and learn more about it. Now, some of the drawbacks or cons could be related to what you can and can't do on your property because you want to maintain
1: the historic
0: district or X, Y, and Z. Yep. And so I certainly am not an expert, wouldn't pretend to be in what that exactly entails, but that's why we're going to have this go through this process. So property owners can learn all of those fine details and make sure that they're kind of more or less giving us very informed feedback on this.
1: And up next, we're going to talk a little bit about the Channing Child Care Village, which is over by Pioneer Care.
0: Yeah, so this the action last night was to authorize our basically our financial advising consultant to proceed with financial analysis of what a 15-year property tax abatement would be for this. These facilities, as of today, I know there's, again, legislation that may fix this in the future, but as of today, these nonprofit facilities are taxable. And anybody that's done any sort of research into the child care space, one, knows it's you know, crisis and critical, but two, that they don't make money. And so to have, you know, this is such a great service to our community, it's going to have, I think it's like 6 pods total of daycare. Yep. When it's all said and done, which is, you know, pretty significant, even though it doesn't even come close to solving the full issue, it's a good step in the right direction. I think both the county and the city are contemplating supporting them through rebating or abating, I should say, giving back the taxes that they pay to us to help them be able to actually operate the facility and you know, continue on to make it work. Without that, the numbers likely don't work. I mean, there was a lot of donations and volunteered time and efforts to make the building a reality, but then going forward, you know, you have to make the numbers work to be able to operate the building, and people that are providing those services need to make wages and all of that stuff. And it needs to be affordable for parents to be able to, you know, use it, or they just won't be in the workforce and they'll stay home. And so, you know, kind of trying to make all these things work to help solve the issue. This is one way the city and the county can assist to make that a reality. So we'll be back to the council with that financial analysis as to what a 15-year abatement might look like in terms of, you know, dollar amounts and whether or not they have an appetite to move forward with that.
1: Anything else we should mention, Andrew?
0: You know, I don't think I have anything else offhand. The next council meeting, October 18th, you mentioned the election judges. November 3rd is the general election, so that's coming up less than a month away, so I want to put that on people's radar. Ward 1 will be voting at the library. Ward 2 will be voting at the YMCA. Ward 3 is at M-State, and Ward 4 is at the Bigwood, which is how it has been for the last couple elections. I know early voting is open now, and if you don't know what ward you reside in, you can look that up on the Secretary of State's office, or you can give us a call at City Hall, or there are ward maps on the city website as well. So want people to know where they're supposed to be and what they're supposed to do, and want to say thank you to all of the people. If you saw the list in the city council packet, I don't know the number offhand, but it's a lot of people that step up and serve on election day to make that a reality. So really appreciate their efforts to ensure that we have successful elections here.
1: Well, sounds excellent, Andrew. Thanks for joining us, and thanks for all you do to help the city.
0: Appreciate it, Dave. Thank you.
1: Andrew Bremseth with the City of Fergus Falls, joining us on News Talk 1250 KBRF, Fergus Falls, Minnesota.
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3: Breaking news this hour from Town Hall, I'm Ken Lorman in Washington. President Trump is touting a major investment in Baltimore's shipbuilding industry. A defense contractor plans to invest $3.7 billion in a facility to manufacture parts for Virginia-class submarines. Speaking this afternoon, the president said the project is part of his effort to rebuild the military and create jobs. The investment could bring a significant boost to Baltimore's role in America's defense industrial base. Mr. Trump making another campaign stop in Texas, returning to the Lone Star State for a second time to support the Republican Senate nominee. The visit underscores his commitment to campaign hard for Republicans ahead of the midterm elections.
4: President Trump is scheduled to return to Texas to participate in a Republican rally in San Antonio Wednesday night for Ken Paxton, who is running against liberal James Tallarico. The latest Real Clear Politics average of polls finds Paxton trailing Tallarico by just under 3 points, which is within the margin of error. Laura Winters reporting.
3: Staying with politics, House Speaker Mike Johnson, who is stumping in Pennsylvania for GOP candidates, had this assessment of the November elections on the Scott Jennings Show on the Salem Radio Network.
5: Scott, if somebody had told you and I 10 years ago that on the 250th anniversary of the greatest nation in the history of the world in November of 2026, in a midterm election, we would have the decision before the American people of whether we're going to keep the republic or go down this dark, dangerous road to communism, I would have rejected that thought. You would have as well. None of us could have foreseen this, but here we are.
3: Her attorneys say Krista Pike is awake and speaking after her botched execution last week in Tennessee left her in the hospital. On Wall Street, the S&P 500 and NASDAQ both posting new all-time records. More on these stories at townhall.com.
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3: Venezuelan protective status just hit a wall at the high court.
7: The Supreme Court wiped out a Ninth Circuit ruling that had blocked the Trump administration from ending temporary protected status for Venezuelans. The justices sent the case back after an earlier decision that courts cannot review these terminations on non-constitutional grounds. The administration had moved to end the status for the largest group in the program. That termination can now move forward. Willie Nelson, Washington.
3: The future of a permanent daylight saving time bill is uncertain. According to the Senate Majority Leader John Thune, there is, quote, no clear path forward for the legislation. The South Dakota Republican told Politico that President Trump feels strongly about supporting the measure, but there's no consensus on it yet. The House passed the Sunshine Protection Act over the summer, and Mr. Trump has made it a priority less than a month ahead of Election Day. News and analysis at townhall.com. Some of country music's biggest names are heading to Nashville for a live tribute to Dolly Parton.
8: Fans around the world mourned when Dolly Parton passed away back in August. Now the Country Music Association says 20 performers, including Reba McEntire and Carrie Underwood, will take part in an October 21st tribute show at Belmont University. Ticket proceeds will benefit Parton's Imagination Library, the program she started after watching her father struggle because he could not read or write. Parton passed away after a brief battle with cancer at the age of 80. Bob Agner reporting.
3: The merger between Paramount and Warner Brothers Discovery has been finalized. The new company is adopting the name Skydance. The $110 billion transaction is expected to result in thousands of job cuts because there are so many overlapping roles. The transaction cleared a major legal hurdle last week. You can get more on these stories and more details at townhall.com.
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9: Here's your weather forecast for News Talk 1250 KBRF. Overnight, we drop to the mid to upper 40s with a light northwest breeze at 5 to 10 miles an hour. Back into the upper 60s in the sunshine for our Wednesday, and Wednesday night about 40. Thursday, sunshine, mid 60s. Thursday night, 43. Friday, sunshine, upper 60s and lower 50s Friday night. Into the weekend, still looks good. Sunshine, possibly upper 70s on Saturday. There's your latest forecast on News Talk 1250 KBRF.
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1: With SRN News, I'm Ken Lorman in Washington. President Trump says he'll be speaking soon with Vladimir Putin over reports about a potential outbreak of plague in Russia. He told reporters outside the White House he hopes to provide a new update about the situation in Russia by Wednesday. Russian officials said at first a woman at an anti-plague research institute died from an unspecified form of the disease, then later said she died from pneumonia. France is being rocked by student protests. They began as a demonstration in support of striking teachers at a suburban high school near Paris, and now it's become a national crisis, with hundreds of schools forced to close and more than 5,000 taken into police custody. On Wall Street, it was a good day across the board, all the indices gaining. This is SRN News.
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4: Here's your weather forecast for News Talk 1250 KBRF. Overnight, we drop to the mid to upper 40s with a light northwest breeze at 5 to 10 miles an hour. Back into the upper 60s in the sunshine for our Wednesday, and Wednesday night about 40. Thursday, sunshine, mid-60s. Thursday night, 43. Friday, sunshine, upper 60s and lower 50s Friday night. Into the weekend, still looks good. Sunshine, possibly upper 70s on Saturday. There's your latest forecast on News Talk 1250 KBRF.
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10: This is Amy Callen with the Fergus Falls Chamber. And the leaves are changing, the temperatures are dropping, but the Cone Zone continues. 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

0: Buying or selling a home is exciting, but let's be real. 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

0: Our scripture of the day, Proverbs 22:1, a good name is to be chosen rather than great riches, and favor is better than silver or gold. Jack Benny said, a rich man is one who isn't afraid to ask the salesperson to show him something cheaper.
1: I like that.
0: This is true. Justin is in Canada. Hi, Justin. How are you?
2: Very good, Dave. How are you?
0: Better than I deserve. How can I help?
2: Perfect.